0: 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I'm Fiona Cornelisi on Perth's traffic leader, 6PR.
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5: Mostly sunny today, heading for a top of 21 degrees. A mostly sunny start to the week tomorrow with 23. 25 degrees and sunny on Tuesday. Then showers increasing on Wednesday, heading for a top of 24 degrees. 21 degrees on Thursday with showers easing, but more showers on Friday with 20 degrees. 21 on Saturday with showers continuing. Right now it's 5 degrees. We'll have more news at 9 o'clock on Perth's 6PR.
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8: Good morning and welcome to the House of Wellness. I'm Sarah Marie Cameron, and this morning we are joined by nutritionist and cookbook author Sarah Pound and, as always, pharmacist, master herbalist Gerald Quigley. 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
9: Pair of Sarahs.
8: Lucky you.
9: Look, I'm lucky in so many different ways, and particularly on Sunday morning at 8 o'clock. It's an absolute thrill, pleasure, privilege to be here with all this knowledge.
10: Happy Sarah's in the room.
8: Oh, I've got an extra spring in my step after Richmond had a wonderful win with Dreamtime at the G for those who are interested in AFL. So that was, I mean, and you go for the Catters, Gerald, and they just win. So it's just nice to be on the winning team for the week. Do you know what I mean?
10: Definitely.
9: Doesn't it? It's funny how it's a culture, and you know, we can only talk about southern states, but there really is an emotional hit when you're, it's pathetic, isn't it, that your football team wins, there's an emotional hit.
8: Yes.
9: And I just wonder whether it's this, and it's probably the same in all sports, why is those sports so good for your development, particularly when you're younger? Because you get the wins, but the
8: losses,
9: and then you learn to adapt.
10: Definitely.
9: And grow, and helps you develop.
10: Also, my husband goes for North Melbourne, so they also had a ripper win yesterday.
8: Well done.
10: He was up on the table, as in our coffee table at home, screaming in the last 60 seconds. He's a happy man today.
8: That's hilarious.
10: Yes.
8: I don't know if any of you have Arsenal fans in your family or friendship groups, but I do. So that was another huge thing. But it's something that makes you happy.
10: Definitely.
8: Hobbies are wonderful things to have.
9: Yes.
8: And it can be hard when you align emotionally to certain sporting teams, but when you get a win, it is absolutely delightful.
9: Good. That's life, isn't it?
8: That absolutely. Is right. Mm. Now, our number is 131873. If there's anything that you would like to discuss this morning, some questions that you might have been holding on to throughout the week, very shortly, we're going to be talking about one of the hardest working organs in our body. Our liver. We're going to be joined by Professor Simone Strasser, who is a spokesperson for the Liver Foundation, on how we can check our liver health online. So easy. And there's a nurse-led support number for those with liver disease as well. Also, Damien Mew, who is from AIA Australia, is going to be giving us some well-being tips to protect ourselves from unexpected illness or injury, which will be great. Nutritionist and exercise scientist Amelia Phillips. Now, she's going to be talking to us about inflammation. Now, this is something that many of us can deal with, but we need to look for some quick wins. Sarah, I know that

0: food plays a massive part when it comes to inflammation.
1: Absolutely. It does in lots of ways, and we'll talk about them. But little everyday things you can be doing each day. I think people are, it's a bit of a silent condition that people aren't so aware of. Mm. So yes, diet can play a huge role with that.
2: You can take it back even further, Sarah. Everything you stick in your mouth, which is inflammation for your body, either settles inflammation or causes inflammation.
0: Yeah.
2: It's your choice.
0: Yeah.
1: Absolutely.
2: And that's what we've got to teach.
1: Mm.
0: And we're also going to be talking about easy ways to save money when it comes to making our lunches, be it for the family, for ourselves when we're going to work, if we're being proactive and not eating out all the time. But as I said, our number is 131-873. More of your calls on the way, but up next, looking after our liver here on the House of Wellness.
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0: Welcome back to the House of Wellness. Our number is 131-873. If you've got any questions for Gerald or Sarah Pound, who is in studio for us this morning. I mean, you can ask me stuff too, but I don't know what benefit I can give to you.
1: It'd be wonderful.
0: Now, joining us this morning is Professor Simone Strasser, who is a spokesperson for the Liver Foundation and a liver specialist. Good morning to you, Simone.
8: Good morning.
0: Our liver does so much. I mean, we could be here all day, but do you mind just running us through a few of the things that our liver does?
8: Well, the liver is really at the centre of our metabolic health, and you can kind of imagine it as a busy city. It's like our main processing plant, and it makes most of our body's essential proteins. It's a power station producing and storing energy. It's a detox centre. It's a waste disposal unit. It does everything, and it's really right at the centre. So when it goes wrong, it perturbs functions all over the body.
1: Definitely. It's just, yeah, an incredible organ with so many wonderful functions. But tell us about the Liver Foundation has a free online liver health checker. Can you tell us a bit more about that?
8: Absolutely, because we know that one in three Australians has liver disease, and for most of them it's related to lifestyle factors. It can be related to infections and other things. So the Liver Foundation's liver the health checker, so if you go to liver.org.au, the liver health checker takes you through what I would do as a liver specialist or a general practitioner would do in their consultation checking your liver health. It asks for your height and weight to start with. It asks whether you're male or female, where you were born, and whether you've got risk factors for metabolic disease, so your cholesterol, your blood pressure, what medications you're on, and whether you've got risk factors for hepatitis, alcohol, and all the other things that we know can disturb the liver. And then it gives you a report at the end that says you're at some sort of risk of having liver disease. Go and talk to your doctor about it.
2: Simone, you'll be happy to know that I did the liver health checker yesterday and passed with flying colours.
0: Of course you did.
1: Oh, of course.
2: I'm waiting for the stamp on the back of my hand, actually. It'll make the difference.
1: We'll arrange
8: I'm impressed
1: it for you.
8: But one in three of our listeners probably won't get that gold star or that check.
2: It's a very simple, it's a non-invasive check, and it basically gives you a chance to put a few things on the line, provided you tell the truth, and I did.
1: Yes.
2: I did.
1: Yes.
0: That's the tricky, isn't it?
1: I was about to say, that's the tricky part.
2: They're all pointing their fingers
0: at me,
2: Simone.
0: But honest.
2: Yes.
0: Well,
8: okay. Well, the advantage of it is because you can be honest. So often when people come and they talk to their doctors and their doctor asks how much they drink, they go, oh, not much. And then that's the end of the conversation. And in fact, it's a bit more than that. And this is a way that you can really get that assessment yourself. It's anonymous. And then you can follow up with the Liver Foundation if you want more information afterwards.
2: May I just ask a question, if I may? One of the most common issues I get contacted about is fatty liver disease. So the person goes to the GP, has the blood test, and they're told, you've got fatty liver. And the response is, well, thank you, but what do I do now? And they're sent away with the instruction to certainly eat as much fat. Now, it's not as simple as that, is it?
8: It's absolutely not, and it's not about our fat intake and our diet. It's about all aspects of our current lifestyle.
2: Yes.
8: It's about being sedentary, not moving enough, and eating the wrong foods in our diet. So the high energy, ultra processed, cheap, easy foods are really a disaster for our liver. Mm-hmm. Healthy foods are fresh vegetables, lean proteins. Some fats are fine, but really whole foods, healthy foods, getting away from the ultra-processed, high-salt, high-sugar foods, and we've got so much sugar and salt in our diet, and they all damage the liver. Mm-hmm. And alcohol obviously comes in there as well as a key factor.
2: Sure.
8: But really so much that people need to look at.
1: Definitely. And also I sort of was reading up, there's a couple of or common types of liver disease. Can you talk us through a little bit more about that?
8: Well, the commonest is fatty liver. It affects about 7 million Australians. So one in three of us are living with fatty liver disease. And that's people who are overweight or have obesity, people with type 2 diabetes. And if you've got both obesity and type 2 diabetes, you're 90% likely to have fatty liver. So that's the commonest. The next commonest is alcohol. And if you combine that, if you've got metabolic health issues, so you're overweight or you've got diabetes and you drink, even at the sort of NH and MRC healthy limits, you can still get significant liver disease. Mm. And then after that comes viral hepatitis. And then there's a whole lot of rarer but not totally rare. I see it a lot. Autoimmune conditions and other conditions that you might be inherited with.
2: Could you give us a few dot points, Simone, on some lifestyle factors that we can implement? And these usually, of course, don't cost anything, but because they're lifestyle and they don't cost anything, we don't attach any value to them. But could you give us maybe three or four just simple, important things to help our liver function correctly?
8: Eat well, and on the Liver Foundation website, there are some keys to having a liver-healthy diet. Move more, and that's hard. And as doctors, we tell people to go out and move more, but we have to give some advice about what that means. It means moving more every single day. It means walking to the point where you have trouble talking or just below that. So trouble singing, but you can still talk. So really, you know, getting your heart rate up on a brisk walk. You need to get that time up 30 minutes, 40 minutes per day, three times a week. Something like that, if you can. You don't have to get into Lycra and go to the gym. And you've got to drink less. So you don't, you know, a lot of us aren't Lycra, go to the gym type people. So, but you can build it into every day. And more we're talking about taking snacks of exercise, taking the stairs, doing that brisk walk to the train station.
1: Yeah.
8: You know, walking faster to get to that supermarket where you're going to do your weekly shop. So there's lots of things that we can do in little bites through the week that's exercise and activity.
18: Incidental exercise is such a great thing, and it's the easiest way to do it. Like park a little bit further away if you're physically capable of doing that, right?
1: Definitely. I also at the moment do after I eat. Just a 10-minute walk.
18: Great.
1: It's like you always aim to do it.
2: Why don't you do the washing up first?
1: No, I'll leave that till later.
8: The other thing we know is it's really about muscle strength as well. So there are things that people can do in a chair that will build muscle strength. They can lift weights. They can stand from the chair with their arms crossed. Mm. There's lots of things you can do to build that muscle strength as well. And that's independent of that aerobic type exercise we're talking about.
18: Yeah. Simone, I'm a massive fan of home workouts. They are free. You can put them on your TV screen if you've got YouTube connected. And you can put on their 10-minute chair workout. Easy. Beginner. Yep. It's so simple. Sure. It doesn't cost you anything.
2: If you go to Musculoskeletal Health Australia, their website's got a lot of chair-based exercises,
18: which is
2: very simple. Simone, do you feel that, this is a theory I have, do you feel that reduced liver function plays a role in the development of autoimmune diseases? You did mention that just briefly before.
8: So it probably exacerbates, and we're starting to look at it. If people have autoimmune diseases and they have fatty liver, for instance, it makes everything worse. Mm. What we're particularly worried, though, with people with fatty liver is their cardiovascular, or what we call cardiometabolic health. Mm. So if you've got a fatty liver, that predicts the risk of getting diabetes and heart disease by 10 years, 15 years. So if your doctor tells you you've got fatty liver, do something about it now to protect yourself against heart disease and diabetes later.
18: Yeah.
8: And if you do that, you can prevent those illnesses. Unfortunately, the people I see as a liver specialist, they've gone on, they've developed diabetes, they've developed potentially heart disease, but they've also developed progressive liver disease. And now the number one cause that's emerging for people needing, for instance, a liver transplant or developing liver cancer is actually fatty liver or liver disease.
18: Yeah.
8: So it's a really emergent problem in Western nations, as it is in people, our neighbours from the East as well.
18: And everything that we've spoken about this morning just reiterates how important and fantastic it is that the Liver Foundation's launch of Australia's first nurse-led support line, it's just so crucial, particularly for people who may have already liver disease. So a massive congratulations to everybody who brought that together. Professor Simone Strasser, spokesperson for the Liver Foundation, thank you so much for joining us.
8: Thank you.
18: For the Liver Foundation's nurse-led support line for primary liver cancer and advanced liver disease, you can call 1-800-841-118 Monday to Friday. They also have an email, which is support@liver.org.au. And that health checker, the liver health checker that you did last night, Gerald, you can find that at liver.org.au. 131873 is our number. More of your calls on the way, but coming up next, protecting our health future here on the House of Wellness.
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20: 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Got something you want to say? You're in the right place. 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
21: The traffic lights are flashing yellow at the moment in Bertram, the intersection there of the freeway and Mortimer Road. Please slow down and give way to your right. Also, roadworks tonight. Cedric Street will be closed between Stevenson Avenue and Ellen Sterling Boulevard from 7 until mid-June. They're completing some construction and maintenance works with detours in place via Odin Road, Ellen Sterling Boulevard and Stevenson Ave. I'm Fiona Cornelisi on Perth Traffic Leader, 6PR.
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18: Welcome back to the House of Wellness. 131873 is our number if you've got any questions this morning. Now, for most of us, living a healthier life can be possible. You've just got to put it at the top of your agenda and hopefully have the right tools in the toolbox to achieve it. Joining us this morning is Damien Mew, who is the CEO of Life and Health Insurer AIA Australia. Good morning to you, Damien.
28: Good morning. How are you today?
18: We are fantastic. We always love talking about how to live a healthier lifestyle, no matter how old we are. How do you think we best approach that? I know that's a very big question for a Sunday morning.
28: Well, it is a big question, but it's an important one, so thank you. I mean, look, at AIA Australia, we insure over 3 million Aussies, so we see firsthand the impacts of people's lifestyle on on their illnesses and injuries that, that do occur. And so really importantly, we try to advocate that, that at any age, it is critically important to be thinking about how you're choosing the right healthy lifestyle. And, you know, those choices we make daily around physical, mental and financial well-being, which ultimately shape how long and how well we live. And, you know, as we move through adulthood, those lifestyle choices play a key role in preventing disease such as heart disease, diabetes and mental health. And when you talk about any age, the concerning part is as we see the prevalence of mental health, unfortunately, increasing, it doesn't discriminate by age. And, you know, 30% of our permanent disability claims are for people under 40 now for mental health.
18: Oh, my goodness.
1: For sure. So tell us why you think having health insurance is crucial.
28: Well, it's really important to have health and life insurance from a couple of reasons. One is that peace of mind. You know, we want people to live their life with confidence, but know that if something was to happen, that, you know, they have the financial resources to be able to pay for treatment, get well, recover well, and focus on that and not have to deal with the financial strain and have that be an additional burden. And so, you know, we ensure things like our car and our house, but our most important asset is ourselves. I mean, that's ultimately what generates the income, looks after our family, and, you know, helps us to be well, to get to work and look after the kids, et cetera. So really important that we do have that in place so that, you know, we have that peace of mind to live with confidence.
2: Damien, I think my health insurer has my photo up in the staff room because every time I get a message about we can offer you 5% discount at the local cinema and 5% discount at the local grocer, I write, I email and I say, how about, chaps and ladies, we focus on the reason we have private health insurance, which is to cover our health costs, particularly the extras costs. So my question is, how can private health insurers play a much stronger role in keeping Australians healthy without these stupid discounts?
1: The extras.
18: Which doesn't feel like a discount, by the way, because I'm paying an arm and a leg for my health insurance.
2: Yeah, well, true. And I'm older than all of you, and I remember, you know, being first qualified as a pharmacist paying my health insurance. So we just did it. But I just think, with all due respect, I think some of you have lost your way.
28: Yeah, look, Gerald, it's a great question. I have to say, and let me address that. I mean, from our perspective, you know, why we introduced the AI Vitality Program into our health insurance and life insurance was around moving to prevention and long-term well-being. And so, yeah, what we do is actually, you know, we provide free health checks in chemists nationally all around Australia, free fitness assessments, nutrition assessments, to really help people know about their health, because ultimately, you know, vitality is about a behavioral economics model, which is, to your point, you're right, it's like, great, we can give you the discounts to the movie vouchers, but really ultimately we're there to help you be well and stay well. And therefore learning about your health is really important. So our Vitality members completed over 70,000 preventative health checks, for example, last year. And those free health checks in the chemist means that people are identifying things earlier as well on top of those preventative health checks. And, you know, and yeah, and the encouragement though, I think, this is the important part, Gerald, is it's not just the discounts, but what we look at is how can we create incentives and rewards for people who do the activity.
18: I was just going to say about one of the things that you offer, because when it comes to wanting to start a health kick, it all comes down to education. People may not know where to start. One of the things that I saw you have is both a positivity and mentorship in that health space. So really guiding people on that journey.
28: Yeah, and that's why we sort of, you know, go back. We think mentorship's important. I mean, everyone's out there telling you what you should do, right? And, you know, big organisations and sporting brands and others that's, you can see it everywhere. It's proliferated on social media, in branding, et cetera. So what we wanted to do was get behind the behavioural economics there again, which is, let's not overwhelm people further by trying to tell them what else to do on top of everyone else's advice. Let's try and be a mentor or a support, give them access to the information, make it fun and engaging. And, you know, we've got some great ambassadors and others. I think one of them was on House of Wellness, Guy Leach, who, you know, talking about any age, he says, you know, you get the first 50 for free, you got to earn the second 50. And it's like helping people to just destigmatify the you know, that you have to be a marathon runner, you have to do this, and just really help them learn more and make it connected to their why. Why do they want to live healthier and longer?
18: Yeah. Well, I mean, we should want to, right?
28: Yes.
18: Like, should be the aim of the game, right? David Mew, the CEO of health insurer AIA Australia, thank you so much for joining us this morning.
28: No problem. Have a great morning, people. See ya.
18: You can check out their awesome content that they post, particularly on Instagram at AIA Vitality Oz, and also their website, aia.com.au. 131873 is our number. Good morning to you, Gordon, in West Footscray. You wanted to talk about varicose veins.
3: Oh, yes, please. Good morning, gentlemen.
2: Good morning.
3: I'm 90, I just turned 90. I have shocking varicose veins and I have terrible cramps that keeps me up half the night. Can you suggest anything to help
2: the
3: me?
2: Gordon, the first thing to do, what have you tried, did you say? Sorry, I interrupted.
3: Well, basically Panadol.
2: Yes.
3: And, basically, I suppose that's it.
2: Panadol's going to affect your liver. So back off the Panadol. And has your doctor been involved? Because varicose veins not only are uncomfortable, but they're potentially an issue if one breaks. And then you've got real major problems. So has your doctor assessed your varicose veins and the impact they have on your general health?
3: Well, my doctor told me I don't have anything to do with cramps. I don't know anything about cramps, and he told me that to my face.
2: Goodness me. Well, you can settle the cramps briefly with taking some magnesium. The evidence is fairly strong there. But I would worry that the varicose veins are probably impacting your cramps. So you can either ask for another opinion or there is a herb called horse chestnut where there's some evidence to help, but I think having the varicose veins correctly assessed, Gordon, is very, very important because you've got a lot of living to do still and you don't want your quality of life affected by potential downside of varicose veins. So get some magnesium from your local pharmacy capsules and take one of those in the evening. That's going to help with the cramps, but it's not going to do much for the varicose veins. That's your doctor's role.
18: If you've got any other more details that you might be able to pass on to Gerald, Google Ask Gerald. Our number is 131 873. Coming up next, solutions for lowering inflammation on the House of Wellness.
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18: Welcome back to the House of Wellness. 131873 is our number. Chronic inflammation. It is a leading health challenge here in Australia, driving conditions like heart disease, type 2 diabetes, arthritis, and the list goes on.
2: Liver disease.
18: Oh, yeah.
2: We talked about.
18: Yes, which we were talking about just a little bit earlier. So joining us this morning is Amelia Phillips, a nutritionist, exercise scientist and co-author of the ebook, The Inflammation Solution. Good morning, Amelia.
16: Good morning. Thanks for having me.
18: Now, I am a fluffy and puffy kind of person. Trust me, I deal with inflammation every single day of my life. So I know the signs. I know what foods set me right off. But could you give us the telltale signs of inflammation?
16: Yeah, absolutely. Well, I'd love you to think of inflammation a little bit like our immune system springing into action. And we all understand acute inflammation, which is like when we roll our ankle and it swells. But what you're talking about there, those symptoms that you're feeling, is chronic inflammation, where the body's immune system just stays switched on at these lower levels for months and years, causing, wear and tear on our body. So you mentioned a couple. The common symptoms that we hear and that I see in the ladies that I work with is puffy fingers, puffy face, waking up, just feeling like you can't get your rings off or on in the morning.
18: Like I am right now.
2: Ooh,
1: I don't even wear mine to bed anymore.
18: I can't wear my rings to bed either, Amelia.
16: I know, but also, what about the achy joints and the stiffness when you wake up in the morning and you feel that achy joints, foggy brain and some digestive issues? The problem is, though, inflammation is silent and you can go for years with this chronic simmering low levels but elevated levels of inflammation and not even realize it.
18: Yeah,
1: definitely. I think that's the thing I was saying before. It is silent, so it's hard for people to know. Obviously, we'll talk about diet and things like that, but I love a practical kind of day-to-day tips or a set of tips you could give us. What can we kind of do each day that's just like easy to kind of slot into the day?
16: Well, one of the things that is great for managing inflammation, I like to call these some of the quick wins, is a sensible overnight fast. So around that 10 to 12 hours of fasting overnight is a really great way to give your body a chance to manage its inflammation. We have a process called autophagy, where our body recycles and clears out the debris. And if we're not giving our digestive system a break overnight, it's unable to do that as effectively. But you touched on diet, and I have to say that the quickest win is this concept with your diet of two things. It's two levers that you pull at the same time. It's dialing down or removing the pro-inflammatory foods from your diet, but then at the same time dialing up the anti-inflammatory foods. And that little combo, the dial down and the dial up, is extremely powerful. So that's what I'd really like to chat to you guys a little bit about today.
2: Amelia, I have another theory. I'm full of theories. Do you believe that inflammation is the underlying cause in the development of so many chronic disease conditions we see today?
16: 100%. You look at what we call the four horsemen, which is the four biggest killers of the Western world, and inflammation, these diseases stem from a body that is in a state of inflammation. So those four horsemen, which we want to avoid, cardiovascular disease, metabolic disorders, type 2 diabetes being the biggest one, cancer and neurodegenerative disorders, you know, Alzheimer's, dementia, etc. They all stem from a body that is inflamed.
18: Yeah. See, this is why I love looking into the blue zones around the world. Mm. How do they live their life? What are they eating? How are they integrating ways to not be as fluffy and puffy as
2: I
18: am?
2: They don't have social media for a start.
18: Oh, social media is so tough. I love everything that you were talking about, and it's one thing that, you know, Sarah Pound also touches on as well in her recipes, because food is a fantastic way that we can try and flush it out. I'm a really big fan. I've got one of those vibration plates at home. Do you know what I'm talking about, Amelia?
16: Yes. Oh, I love those.
18: My goodness. What a game changer. 10 minutes on that bad boy in the morning, and I've got some definition back in my face, Amelia.
16: Yeah. Oh, absolutely. Absolutely. But, yeah, look, you touched on food, and the challenge with the blue zones is it's such a different lifestyle to how we all live. And so I sometimes see the blue zones and think, oh, I'm not going to be out in the, you know, in the back garden growing my own veggies. I wish I could.
1: Definitely.
16: So I want to touch on a couple of real heroes. Although most whole foods have anti-inflammatory properties, if you're looking at your diet going, well, what can I dial up today at the supermarket that I can go and get? And I'd have to say that, you know, as long as you've got a nice trolley full of, you know, whole foods, but particularly your dark purples, your blues and your reds. So think beetroot, plums, berries. They're particularly powerful for with antioxidants. They contain powerful polyphenols that are linked with reduced inflammation, better brain health, protecting against cellular aging. So really fill your shopping trolley up with those purples, blues and reds. Another one is fresh ginger and fresh turmeric. Yes, you can get them fresh. They kind of look similar. You know, turmeric contains curcumin, which is that bright yellow compound, and that has super powerful anti-inflammatory properties. Keep it in your freezer and just grate it. You can grate it. I mean, in my ebook, I've got a fantastic golden latte recipe with turmeric. You can use the fresh, or you can use the spice, the dried turmeric as well. 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
1: Turmeric is so good for winter soups.
2: There is a fundamental difference, though. 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
1: out of the kitchen.
18: Put the gloves on. 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You've got so many tips, Amelia, and I love that it is all available on an ebook as well. Thank you so much. We could talk all day about how we can reduce the inflammation in our lives, but I highly suggest that people jump onto your website, ameliaphillips.com.au, to grab your ebook. Thank you for coming onto the show.
16: My absolute pleasure.
18: 131-873 is our number. Coming up next, simple lunch makeovers on the House of Wellness.
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24: The traffic lights are flashing yellow at the moment. Bibra Lake and Bertram with quite a few intersections affected. Please slow down and give way to your right. And don't forget the HBF Run for a Reason is on today in Perth until 1pm with loads of road closures in place. Do have a look online if you want to plan ahead. Some examples: Braithwaite Street is closed between Nelson Avenue to Hay Street. Murray Street and Hay Street are closed between King Street and William Street. And William Street is closed between Wellington Street Street to St George's Terrace.
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6: Welcome back to the House of Wellness. 131-873 is our number. Good morning to you, Colette in Waverley. What is your question for Gerald?
7: My question is it safe to take Panamax and ibuprofen long-term for chronic lower back pain? For 3 to 4 days, break, then for 3 to 4 days, again, repeat. Because yes. GP and pharmacists are saying yes.
8: Well, the simple answer, Colette, is yes. However, I am concerned that neither is really fixing your problem. So you need to investigate that further. Just be careful of both come with adverse effects. Try and get to the underlying problem and get your back fixed so you don't have to take either. So push your GP into getting a better diagnosis of your lower back pain.
6: Hopefully that helps, Colette. 131-873 is our number. Now, when it comes to home prep school lunches, they are reportedly costing families $1,000 or more a year. So we thought we would talk to you, Sarah Pound, given that this is your wheelhouse.
9: Well, my husband will argue he also makes lunch boxes, but
8: and
9: yes.
8: And I made lunches.
9: Yeah,
8: I
9: mean, see, there you go.
8: See, we're just
9: lots
8: going
9: of equal
8: to
9: parenting
8: the
9: out there.
8: Thank you.
6: I mean, professionally, obviously you know how to feed yourself, Gerald. You've made it this far in life. Also, you fed me when I've come over to your house.
8: Three lunches every morning at one stage I was preparing because yes. I was stupid enough to suggest we could do it better.
9: Yeah, don't ever say that.
8: No,
9: it's easy to sit back and let it happen.
6: When we're trying to be healthy, we're trying to make sure that the kids are eating healthy as well. They're not leaving anything behind. We're looking at our fruit and veg. And some people think that it can be too expensive. But I feel like that's a falsehood, Sarah, when they're saying, oh, it's cheaper to eat junk food. Like, there are other ways that you can get your fruit and veg cheap.
9: Definitely. And also, well, we're going to talk about the imperfects fruit and veg today, you know, what you see in a supermarket or have it as a delivery service, and try to encourage people to do that, because not only does it reduce food waste, but it also, you know, they taste the same. They have the same nutritional profile as the perfect ones that you see lined up in the supermarket. It supports Aussie farmers. Mm-hmm. But also I love it as a lesson to your kids, because you're bringing home these wonky carrots or these, you know, weird shaped capsicums, as we were talking about.
6: And they look deflated.
9: Totally all sucked
6: in. But they're still delicious.
9: They are. And they've got exactly the same benefits. And your kids see that it's okay to choose fruit and veg that's imperfect.
6: As it should be. It's just, they're not meant to look the same.
8: Going back to our topic, which is school lunches. Let's pretend.
6: Or work lunches too.
8: Okay. What should I take? I'm in year six.
9: Yes.
8: And I'm going up to school in my short pants and my
6: short pants.
8: And,
6: high socks.
8: Socks is pulled up with a garter. And not the sort of garters you wear. I'm talking about the other garters. What should I have in my lunchbox?
9: See, lunchboxes, I feel
8: every child's different, but give me
9: yes,
8: the basics.
9: Yes, but I feel like people try to overcomplicate lunchboxes.
8: I'm in year six, remember. I'll
9: swap
8: it if I want.
9: So year six, I would at the moment, and hear me out, send a thermos. because I'm like, a thermos for a child in year six, that it's manageable. I wouldn't send it for my preppy, Penno. She just would not be, Penny's listening. Not that just her would spill the soup over her, but you know, a 5-year-old, it's hard to manage. I'd send soup or noodles or a sandwich or a wrap. It doesn't need to be that difficult. And people often don't think of a thermos. So if you made a batch of soup on a Sunday, or noodles or something, why can't kids be taking that?
8: Wouldn't that, just playing the devil's advocate, wouldn't that send the goody-goody two-shoes into a spin that something in the thermos was hot and someone maybe burnt?
9: Well, possibly, but also thermoses, if you just get it, like we've got ones that we got off Amazon, they don't stay very, very hot. Mm. By lunchtime, they've come to lukewarm. Yes. I've got a friend that puts sausage rolls and party pies in her kid's thermos. Yes.
6: I've seen that at the
9: and it's a great way because by the time you open at 1 o'clock.
8: That was made boarding school.
9: Yeah, exactly. They're still warm. Like, yeah, they're not your perfect crisps that come out of the oven, but the kids eat them.
8: Thermos?
9: What else? I would say don't overlook sandwiches, wraps, rolls, have them in the freezer, pull them out, that kind of thing. I just don't think there's that much secret to, you've got to find what your kids like.
8: Sure.
6: We've got to go to a break, but just make sure you follow Wholesome by Sarah because she's always got amazing tips like this. We've got more coming up next on the House of Wellness.
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21: It's 11 degrees at 9 o'clock. Good morning, I'm Jamie Smith. The suspect behind a confirmed shooting at the White House has died. It's understood he fired at Secret Service officers who shot back on the front lawns of the Capitol building. The man, believed to be in his 20s, reportedly had a history of mental health issues. Rolling feeds from a reporter for America's ABC News captured the moment the shots rang out. President Donald Trump was believed to be in the White House at the time, but his current whereabouts are not confirmed. An hour before the incident, it was announced the United States and Iran are closing in on a final peace agreement to permanently end the war in the Middle East. President Donald Trump confirmed negotiations have progressed significantly, though sources suggest finalizing the text hinges on securing unified support within Tehran's leadership. U.S. Secretary of State...
22: We may have something to say, but this issue needs to be solved, as the president has said one way or the other. Iran can never have a nuclear weapon. The straits need to be open without tolls. These are the president's points consistently.
21: A woman has died after she crashed into a tree in the wheat belt yesterday afternoon. Police say she was behind the wheel of a silver Suzuki Grand Vitara on Bulara Pingerley Road when she veered and hit a tree around 3:30. The 21-year-old was airlifted to Royal Perth Hospital but couldn't be saved. Anyone who saw the crash or the vehicle in the lead-up should contact Crime Stoppers. Mirrabooka police have asked the public to help them find a missing man. 80-year-old Lawrence Bradley is described as around 165 centimetres tall, fair-skinned, with a long white beard and hair. He was last seen near Leroyd Street in Mount Lawley around 1 o'clock this morning and was wearing a black vest, grey jumper and beige cargo pants. Anyone who sees Mr Bradley is urged to call police on 131 444. If you're heading into the city this morning, be prepared for heavy detours as the Run for a Reason is underway. Major CBD routes, including William, Hay and Murray Streets, are locked down until around 1 o'clock this afternoon. Drivers heading south on the Mitchell Freeway will need to travel via the Graham Farmer Freeway to Great Eastern Highway so they can access the Kwinana Freeway at Canning Bridge. Wellington Street northbound is clear for those driving out of the city. In finance, the Australian dollar is buying at Canning Bridge. Wellington Street northbound is clear for those driving out of the city. In finance, the Australian dollar is buying 71 US cents.
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9: Very happy Sunday morning to you. Keep in mind the HBF Run for a Reason is on in Perth today until 1pm with plenty of road closures in place. William Street is closed from St George's Terrace to Wellington Street. Mounts Bay Road from Winthrop Ave to Mounts Bay Hospital. Hacker Drive is closed between Mounts Bay Road and Australia Via 2 Drive, Hay Street between King Street and William Street. I'm Fiona Cornelisi on Perth's traffic leader, 6PR.
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0: plan to spoil Scott Pendlebury's milestone game. The Magpies are hoping for the best after captain Darcy Moore and forward Jamie Elliott both left the ground with injuries. And North Melbourne treated fans to an epic thriller against the Gold Coast last night. Down by more than 40 points in the second quarter, they pulled off the second biggest comeback in the club's history to win by 6 with a goal after the siren. And in Super Rugby, Western Force's hopes of a final series have slipped away despite a win at home last night. They beat Fijian Drua 19-15, but needed a bonus point to keep their faint finals hopes alive. With one round to play, they sit eighth on the Super Rugby ladder. In weather, mostly sunny today, heading for a top of 21 degrees. A mostly sunny start to the week tomorrow with 25 degrees and sunny on Tuesday. Then showers increasing on Wednesday, heading for a top of 21 on Thursday with showers easing. More showers on Friday with a top of 20 degrees. 21 degrees forecast for Saturday with those showery conditions continuing. Right now it's 11.5 degrees. We'll have more news at 10 o'clock on Perth's 6PR.
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0: careful, baby. If you've only just woken up, good idea, because until this point in time, it's been in the single digits. The single digits as far as the temperature goes. It's now cooled its way all the way up to 11.5, which is really, really exciting. Well, we started this morning doing boat dive and fishing just after 5 o'clock. It was a fabulous 2.6 degrees, and we had one of the fellows called Josh text in to say, Chrissy, I'm just on my way down to Dawesville. I'm about to do a dive, 35 metres. It's a bit cold. I think it's a bit bloody cold. I'll be wearing the thickest wetsuit I can lay my hands on and my gloves and my everything, booties, the works. But the visibility today on the water is going to be absolutely phantasmagorical. Just want to give you a heads up today. We do have sport today because most of the footy was played yesterday. It was wall-to-wall footy here on 882 6 Barrow, and I know that many of you were listening. So today I've got the wonderful Dane Meppamin. He's going to join us and we're going to talk sport. Having a look at the Hoops Fest. Also checking in, there's been some really sad news from the world of NASCAR today with the passing of one of the greats. We'll have a look at that. And we're going to finish off the 10 o'clock hour with our sports quiz. So very simple. So the 5x5, our five minute quiz. Max is looking at me.
1: Getting confused with gardening, are we, Chrissy?
0: Yeah, getting confused with gardening. I get confused with a lot of things this morning, but it's Sunday. That's okay. Things are a bit casual on
1: Sunday.
0: We've
1: got our sports quiz.
0: We've got a sports quiz today. So we've got 5 questions. You just need to be the last person standing at the end of those questions. We'll kick them off about 10:45 and I'll give you a clue. I'll give you a couple of clues as the morning goes on. It's going to be pretty easy. Our prize is tickets to go along and see the latest movie from Masters of the Universe. So a double pass to go along and see the Masters of the Universe. First question in the quiz is who celebrated their 433rd AFL-VFL game yesterday? Yeah, pretty hard one. It's going to test a lot of you, I know, because it's not like it's been showcased anywhere at all. You know, number 10, gold. Colours like that, black and white. There's some hints for you. Right, and we're going to talk sport for the next little bit here on 882 6PR, and I've got a question for you. I would like to know, what is the longest run you have ever done in your life? What is the longest run you have ever done in your life? Have you ever done a marathon? And what was the purpose behind said marathon? I'm trying to get a hold right now of my Auntie Lorna. Why is Auntie Lorna on my radar? Well, Auntie Lorna is 89. She is one of my mum's older sisters. And last year at the age of 88, she decided she'd take up running. So she did. And she took up running with a group of her girlfriends, and they've gone in the HBF run for a reason, because that's what most of us do when we're 88, 89, and she loved it so much, she's gone back again this year. So we're giving her a tinkle. So if anyone knows my Auntie Lorna, please get her to pick up a phone and stop talking to her girlfriends about her pre-race preparation. I just think that is amazing, don't you? To start something like that and go, blow it. I've watched it for all these years. I'm actually going to have a go. So that's what she is doing today. And the question to you, team, what is the longest run that you have ever done? Have you ever run a marathon? And what was the reason behind it? 1-3-8-82. We've got our prize for the course.

0: of the weekend, or text us 0487 999 882. I reckon there will be a couple of you that have done the one and then never done it again. I've done a few. Not actual marathon, half marathon. I don't mind that. That's part of a half Ironman. So maybe I was doing some extra activities around it. That's why I didn't get to the whole marathon. But it's fun. I really, really enjoy it. I like the whole, the experience of the day. And the reason, of course, for, you know, talking about running long distances today is that today is HBF Run for a Reason, which is a pretty special day on the calendar here in Perth, Western Australia, whether you're a runner or you want to raise funds for some much needed causes. And one of our own is running today. So you may have noticed that you've got Isaac, if you've given us a call out, and the producer. We've got Matt doing the buttons, and we've got Fiona Cornelisi today doing traffic, because this human being is out on the road and I think she's running at the moment. Nadia Escuria, come in, Nadia.
1: Good morning. No, I'm not running because I don't think the entire 60R community needs to hear me huffing and puffing as I run, but I'm currently in my wheelchair this morning. I'm going through the tunnel at the moment, so we actually started late. I'm not sure. The 12K wave A started about 25 minutes late, so that meant we're all pushed back as well.
0: Wow.
1: So, yeah, but it's going well.
0: I wonder why they started late. Was there anything particular that you heard of, Nadia? Because I know you like to know the reason for everything.
1: definitely, but I'm not sure. They just said that they had to clear something, so that was all we were told.
0: Yeah, well, I tell you what, they were closing those roads early this morning, Nadia, because when I tried to get to work, the tunnel was closed, and then all the roads
1: the tunnel
0: in
1: westbound
0: town.
1: Yeah, so as I say that, I'm coming through the tunnel at the moment, so it'll be a bit catastrophic if there are cars in here as well.
0: Yeah, yeah, fair call. So tell us why you're doing this run, Nadia. What's your reason behind the Run for a Reason?
1: Well, usually I do it with my friends every year. We don't have much of a charity reason, but we do it for fitness. It is a fun day out, and it's great to see everyone doing it for a purpose.
0: Yeah.
1: I personally lost a lot of my grandparents, 3 out of 4 to cancer, so it wasn't great.
0: But I'm sure you're not running, because it sounds like you're running.
1: Well, I started a little bit because I just want to get out in the fresh air because I can see the light at the end of the tunnel.
0: Literally speaking, I like it. Yeah, your reception will be better there too. Can you just run a little bit faster? That'd be great.
1: Oh, man, sure.
0: How long do you reckon it's going to take you to do this 12Ks, Nadia?
1: My PB is an hour and a half.
0: Wow.
1: So I'm hoping to beat that today. But given I was a bit sore yesterday and the cold weather doesn't help my joints like the nana that I am, I'm just grateful
0: that
1: it's not raining this year.
0: Don't give us
1: last year it bucketed
0: down. No,
1: last year it bucketed down.
0: Oh, yeah.
1: And it was horrible. I couldn't walk for about 4 days after.
0: Yeah, you'd be staying in that tunnel for as long as you could last year. You just keep doing it in the tunnel.
1: Most definitely.
0: Tell us about the people that are around you running. What are some of the more crazy outfits that you've seen?
1: I've seen a group in some blue tutus.
0: Yeah.
1: There was one woman that passed me, she had this like orange pom-pom on her head, and I thought that was pretty cool. Looking around where I am at the moment, most people are just sitting there, active wear and the run shirt. A lot of the walkers in the walking waves wear the crazy outfits. Quite difficult to run in tutus and pom-poms and crazy costumes.
0: Yes.
1: So everyone's here in just their basic active wear.
0: Just active wear. And have you got a 6PR Tapped Media t-shirt on, Nadia? Did you go to the...
1: I don't actually have my Tapped Media
0: t-shirt.
1: I'm coming.
0: How rude. Well, we'll try and organise that for you next time.
1: Surely. Surely you can. We can work something out, I'm sure.
0: Yeah. So tell us about the race start. Was it freezing at the race start line?
1: It was 3 degrees. Absolutely freezing. I think I texted Isaac. Not sure if he told you, couldn't feel my fingers, my face was numb. But finally I'm warmed up a bit after running the first 3, so.
0: You kind of wonder why they don't hold these events, you know, sort of more maybe March at about 6:30 a.m. in the morning. I think that would be a better time sometimes.
1: Well, the half marathon's done at 6:30 this morning, so I can't imagine how cold they were.
0: Yeah.
1: And you're not, I'm quite pressed for sure.
0: Yeah, are you tempted to do that?
1: God, no.
0: God, no. Okay, that was pretty emphatic there. And what time do you expect to be finished now? So you've
1: I'm just about to hit 4K.
0: Yes.
1: So probably in the next hour and a bit.
0: All right. Okay, so this is Nadia Scuria live on the road for the HBF Run for a Reason. This is number two, attempt number two? Okay, all right. Well, we will listen to you as the day, as the morning progresses. We'll see how you go. And if you see anything interesting, you make sure you ring us, Nadia Scuria, since you can't give us the
1: real call. I will text. I think I can pass it on.
0: All right, buddy, you do that. Having a bit of trouble hearing you. Take care. Do breathe a bit
1: Thanks,
0: more
1: Tracy.
0: Deeply. Get some oxygen in those lungs. That's what my suggestion is. Coming up, we're going to have a chat with Tristan Jones, who is Maurice Mead's daughter. You may know Maurice pretty well. He's a pretty well-known identity here in Perth. His beautiful daughter, Tristan Jones, spent hundreds of days in hospital last year, learning to walk and talk. She was in a coma for nearly 4 months. And her run for a reason today is very, very personal. She is, she's taking all of our traffic road closures to heart, and she and a group of girlfriends are currently waiting on the train platform at Swanbourne train station, dressed in pink and tutus, ready to do the walk. So let's find out what is happening road closure wise, and then we're going to check in with Tristan and the reason behind her doing this run for a reason.
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3: There are a lot of road closures in place in our CBD and surrounds until 1 o'clock today, so do plan ahead. Have a look at hbf.com.au/run/road-closures. It is the best way to go. It's my hot tip. Currently closed Braithwaite Street between Nelson Avenue to Hay Street. Also Murray Street and Hay Street closed between King Street and William Street. I'm Fiona Cornelisi on Perth's Traffic Leader, 6pm.
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0: 21 minutes past 9 on 882 6PR. Chrissy Morrissey with you in the chair. And it is a massive day in the centre of Perth today. HBF Run for a Reason. Thousands of people are taking to the streets, as you've heard. Many, many road closures and many, many reasons for people to do this run for a reason. I thought we'd check in with just one of them this morning out of all those thousands of stories. And it's a pretty important one, and it really highlights why people are doing these things. So Tristan Jones is about to join us online. Tristan, her friend Kelly Davis, and a whole heap of Tristan's other friends, her Charlie's Angels is what she calls them, are all waiting on the platform at the Swanbourne train station. They're avoiding all the traffic and the road closures. They're being very, very smart. And we're going to find out why Tristan and her friends are doing this run today. Tristan Jones, hello.
14: Hello, Chrissy.
0: Are you still on the train station platform?
14: No, we're just waiting outside the trap for the train to come, so we'll be on it in a minute.
0: Very exciting. How many of you are there?
14: There's 8 of us.
0: Oh, this is gorgeous. And tell us about these girlfriends of yours. Why are these girls running with you?
14: So 5 of them are my best friends from high school. We all went to MLC together, and we've been best friends since. And 2 have been really good friends of mine for a very long time, and they were amazing to me while I was in hospital.
0: Right, let's talk about you when you were in hospital, because the people that you are choosing to run for today, your run for a reason, is you're raising funds for the team at Sir Charlie Gardner's Hospital. Now, why is Sir Charlie Gardner's Hospital important to you, Tristan?
14: Last year I was in Charlie's for 246 days, and I was in ICU for over 100.
0: Wow, so over 100 days in the ICU.
14: Yes, yeah, and I think I was in a coma for quite a few of those 100 days. And the nurses and doctors at that place are just incredible.
0: Now, how did you end up in a coma?
14: Well, I got pancreatitis, and my body went septic. So they had to operate on me for 5 days straight and kept me open. And it was a very long, long journey.
0: That is indeed. And we're actually doing a story today just to let people know how lucky you have been. There is a very famous NASCAR champion who has lost his life in the last 48 hours, really tragically, through sepsis. So, yeah, sometimes they just cannot get ahead of it. So you were very half lucky, but mainly lucky in this respect, huh?
14: I was very lucky, and I think it was absolutely because of the care I got from Charlie's and my family and friends who stood by me and was there for me every step of the way.
0: Yeah. So your girlfriends that you're running with today, I believe you've got a couple of them there that wouldn't mind having a chinwag on the phone to us. Is Kelly Kelly close by?
15: Yes, good morning, Chrissy. How are you?
0: Good morning, Kelly Davis. I'm good. Now, it's 11.9 degrees outside. Is this here? Are we going perhaps a little bit, a bridge too far here at this point in time with your support?
15: Oh, no, we would do anything to be standing by Tristan today. When you watch your friend at, her lowest and scariest point, when you've known her since she was 13, and obviously we're very close with her family as well. It was a long journey to sit by and watch someone that you care so deeply about. But we were part of the Charlie's journey as well, and watching the medical team and the nurses and all of the doctors, they were just honestly, I've never seen anything like it, and we were lucky to be a part of it and watch it. But to be able to walk by her side today is nothing we would ever miss.
0: Yeah. So tell us about the team, Mr. Charlie's, because obviously a lot of people will be out there saying, look, the best care that you're going to get is in a private hospital. So why was Tristan in Sir Charlie's?
15: I think he moved from your care is dependent on what your requirements are. And I know that while the private hospitals are great, Charlie's is absolutely where she needed to be. A few of our friends are in the medical field and they wanted to transfer as quickly as possible because they knew that the care there and the facilities are world class in some areas and where she needed to be. And I think that the support that we're giving today is to medical research and the Medical Research Foundation. And the doctors there, they work constantly to try and understand complex cases. And if you don't do that research, people in the future won't get the kind of care that Tristan received. And she had a complex case and she had a medical team that were able to respond. And it was remarkable.
0: Yeah, very, very much so. Did you girls take turns sort of going in and going out and looking? Because
15: Tristan has a big family and she has an entirely huge network of supporters. It was almost, it was a roster that had to be actually cut down to one point because of her high care needs and it became risky. We literally had to fight for the schedule to visit her because we were desperate to see her. But look, everyone wanted to be there and we were lucky to be able to support. And we all chipped in where we could.
0: 246 days in hospital and then learning to walk again. Tristan, can you hear me?
16: Yeah, I can.
0: What was it like trying to learn to walk again after all that time in ICU and with the tubes every which way about?
16: It was really hard. I had nurses and doctors on every side of me, carrying my trolleys behind me, and it was crazy because I'm quite an active person. So then having to go through that and start again, and today it feels like it's only 3 kilometres, but this time last year I couldn't even walk a step, It's a lot.
0: We've got Chris Harris joining us in the studio in a little while. He's a psychologist from Oceanic Wellbeing. And interesting, one of the topic that we're going to talk to him today is negative words and positive words, telling yourself you can do something as opposed to you can't do something and believing in it. Did you always believe that you were going to get back up out of that bed and go walking?
16: Yeah, I did. Absolutely. I had many people telling me that that's the only way it was going to be. Yeah. My dad particularly one day said to me, you are going to be up and you are going to be moving. And today to do this, it was my daughter that really wanted me to do it.
0: Yeah.
16: So she was like, Mum, I really think you need to do this. So I'm doing it for my family and my friends and obviously for Charlie's to raise money.
0: Good on you. So describe the team. So if we're looking at the train today and we see a group of weird women jump on, what do you look like?
16: I've got the girls all Charlie's Angels, Trissy's Charlie's Angels hat, and we've all got red, pink tutus on.
0: Beautiful. Okay, so there's a group of you. You're about to step on the train at Swanbourne. You're trying to raise some money for Charlie's. You're calling yourself the Charlie's Angels, which is quite good. That could have been called something else, that hospital. You could have been some completely different name. If we want to support you, how can we do that? How can we support you to raise money today?
15: On the HVF Run for a Reason, there are different pages that you can, I think if you search Tristan Jones or Trissy's Charlie's Angels, you can search for that and there's a platform there that you could find the page and donate. So everyone's been really generous so far, but anything, any support would be great.
0: Wonderful. Tristan Jones, Kelly Davis, thank you so much, girls, for sharing Tristan's story and best of luck on your big 3Ks today.
16: Thank you, Chrissy. Thank you so much.
0: She's a lovely Tristan Jones, supported by one of her great mates there, Kelly Davis. And Tristan is the daughter of Maurice Mead, who's a very well-known identity here in Perth. And I've been following Tristan's story, and it really was a heart-wrenching one. She's got 4 beautiful children, and to spend 100 days in ICU, not really knowing if she's going to get out of there or not, you heard a positivity in her voice, but there really was a point where they weren't sure she was coming home or not. So today is a pretty special day. So people are out there running today for all sorts of reasons. So let's get behind them and support them. If you can jump on that HBF page and choose someone whose story resonates with you and donate a little bit of money to the cause that's special to them, then do so. I think it'd be a wonderful thing for you to do, to contribute today. If you're sitting at home in the warmth and you don't want to go outside in 11.9 degrees, then we can support them. And my question for you today is 133882. What is the longest run that you've ever done? Have you ever run a marathon? We do have a caller of the day prize. So why don't you jump on the blog, give us a yell, 133882. I've given up trying to get a hold of my wonderful Auntie Lorna, 89 years young, doing her second second run for a reason today. Her very first one was last year at the age of 88, when my mother told me that she was doing it. I went, excuse me? She's doing what? Oh yeah, she's learning to run. She's got herself some shoes and everything, and she's going to do the run for a reason. So do not tell me, anyone, that you're too old to do anything. You never know. If you put your mind to it and you really want to have a crack at it, you can do it as well. And we're going to talk a lot about that in a few moments with Chris Harris, Principal Psychologist at Oceanic Wellbeing. We're going to dive into the mind, and we're going to find out how you can use positive words to get yourself to do things as opposed to negative. It's not, I can't do this. It's, I can do this. And it's really important, the words that you choose. It's 9:30. You're listening to 882 6PR. Chrissy Morrissey in the chair with you. Good morning. Welcome. Great to have your company.
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19: 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Oh, gee, the mark was dropped. There's a real chance there. Norton, outside of the boot. There's one of the goals of the day.
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0: A it seems that Tristan has an absolute army of Charlie's Angels. Big shout out from Jem to Tristan saying, Chrissy, you just interviewed my best friend Tristan. We've been friends since high school and I'm walking with her today and it's a pretty special moment to be able to do that. It is indeed, Miss Jem. That would be fantastic. To see your mate like that and then to see you make a comeback and to do this today, absolutely fantastic. Now, there is a link between, accidentally, between our first segment today on the show and this next segment. We've got the fabulous Chris Harris, Principal Psychologist at Oceanic Wellbeing. Now, let me just paint you a picture of Chris Harris, the streamlined, what do you call someone who's about to turn 60? Not a septuagenarian, or what is that?
1: No, that might be seven, maybe a, one of the...
0: Something generic, something amazing, whatever it is. Yeah. So he's streamlined, all right? He's not waxing, but he's definitely streamlined. he's wearing a running top. He's got running strides on. He's got bright yellow running shoes. He's got very tech-looking running shorts. Now, he's not doing the run for a reason today. However, to avoid the road closures that are multiple around the place, he ran in here today. And it's how many kilometres from your house, Christopher?
1: 15 kilometres in, Chrissy, 15 kilometres back. And, probably linked to what we're going to talk about shortly. Amazing what we can do when we tell ourselves.
0: Tell ourselves we can. So healthy body, healthy mind, it's a big part. So I was going to ask people, you know, when was the last time they heard words like, don't forget, don't mess it up, don't do that, oh, my gosh, you're going to crash, and then ask them to flip it. And what is the reaction then? So we're going to talk about same intention and different signals today. There was an article that I read during the week and I thought, I'm going to throw that through to Chris and see what he said. And it was talking about elite pilots in the Air Force being taught to say the positives as opposed to the negatives. And even when I was trying to say that to you, I was trying to make sure the words that I used were, instead of saying negatives, I only say positives. And there's a reason for that, isn't there?
1: There is. Look, a psychologist, Daniel Wagner, about 40 years ago, termed it the ironic process theory, and I'm going to explain that. So when we say don't hit the tree, we have to actually try and take notice of the tree in order to avoid it. So ironically, by saying don't hit the tree, it pulls our attention to the tree. Mm-hmm. And we see this in kind of everyday life. So I know you're a parent, I'm a parent. When the brain says don't put your feet on the table, what it actually does is focus of putting your feet on the table, and your kids keep putting the feet on the table, or don't eat chocolate. You focus on the chocolate, and our brain takes us to it through there. The way around it, interestingly enough, is, say, with your kids, rather than saying don't put your feet on the table, we want to direct the brain to where we want to go. So we say put your feet on the floor, or rather than don't eat the chocolate, I'm going to eat the fruit. So your brain's amazing, but it's also very obedient based on the instructions you give it.
0: So if you've got any questions today about your brain and this sort of line of thought that we're into, any questions about the brain today, we've got the man here. Chris Harris is here with us from Oceanic Wellbeing. Pick up the phone, give us a yell, 133-882 or 0487-999-882. All questions and thoughts are welcome. I used to work years ago for a group called Miralinga, and there was a pamphlet that Miralinga put out for parents. It's about positive parenting. And I never really reflected on the way that I was brought up, but in hindsight, I was brought up in a household that talked positively. It was about what you could do as opposed to what you couldn't do. And these pamphlets that we used to put out with Miralinga had a headline that said, use words that help, not hurt. Children are listening. And that pamphlet sat on my fridge for years and years and years. And I thought, I truly believe in that. And it wasn't because my former partner and myself had very different views in how we raise the kids in some ways. And one of them was the classic, if a kid's walking with a glass of water and it's half full, I would be going, hold that tightly, sweetheart, keep the water in it, well done, keep your eye on it. And he would be going, don't spill that, don't drop that. And such different ways of looking at the same situation.
1: Well, inadvertently, you're focusing on the goal that you want to be achieved. Now, back a couple of thousand years ago and in our brain, Chrissy, if we'd said, you know, don't get food, don't build a shelter, or I can't get food, then we wouldn't have evolved and we would have wouldn't have survived. So what the brain does, it moves the don't to one side, or the can't, and it just focuses on the element it's been instructed to do. So don't spill the water. It moves hundreds of millions of cells in your body to try and ensure that you spill the water. It's what we now know as reducing prediction error. The brain will always want to reduce an error. So if it believes, you know, spill the water, it will try and create that. So one of the things that we do, whether in therapy or at home, and exactly what you've said, which is the brain does really well of responding to where you want it to go. So say people say, I need more money, kind of go, strangely enough, your brain will do everything to ensure you don't have money. So you can keep saying, I need more money. And people go, you're kidding me, Chris. And then they say, what do I say? You say, I'm going to work towards improving my bank balance. And your brain will fundamentally move towards that. People come and say, I want to be happy. And I say, enjoy your miserable life. And they go, what do you mean? And I say, well, your brain can only say, I want to be happy, if it picks up the miserable things. And they're like, oh, you're kidding me. And then they go, what do I do? And say, instruct it towards where you want to go. I'm going to notice the happy moments, and the difficult moments, I'll find a way through them. How we instruct the brain, it sounds simple, but it is so important and very cool.
0: Are some people born that way, or other thing, or do some people?
1: The cup tightly.
0: Yeah.
1: You know, kind of work towards your goal, because that fundamentally is better for our survival. I think we've actually learned more about the don'ts or the can'ts or the criticals, and we have to start removing that kind of out of our, especially with kids, removing that from our...
0: Our listeners at home can do this themselves. It's that don't think of a...
1: Okay, so Dan Wagner's thing was don't think of a polar from our conversations.
0: Can you give the example to everyone and see if perhaps our listeners at home can do this themselves? It's that don't think of a...
1: Okay, so Dan Wagner's thing was don't think of a polar from our conversations.
0: Can you give the example to everyone and see if perhaps our listeners at home can do this themselves? It's that don't think of a...
1: Okay, so Dan Wagner's thing was don't think of a polar bear. It's an image of a polar bear to try and not think of it. So anyone else...
0: That was clever, because I immediately did that.
1: Yeah, so what we want to do then is shift to where you want to actually go. So if you don't want to think of the blue elephant, think of the red car. If you don't want to think of being anxious... What we want to do then is shift to where you want to actually go. So if you don't want to think of the blue elephant, think of the red car. If you don't want to think of being anxious,
0: quick questions.

0: Bingo with Lorna, sharp as, and the loveliest lady. Go, Lorna, today. There you go.
1: I'm thinking Lorna's an example of what we're just talking about. You know,
0: in Murdoch, she's amazing, being nearly 90, a good Kalgoorlie girl. We do bingo with Lorna, sharp as, and the loveliest lady. Go, Lorna, today. There you go.
1: I'm thinking Lorna's an example of what we're just talking about. You know,
0: today. There you go.
1: I'm thinking Lorna's an example of what we're just talking about. You know.
0: Do things.
1: Wow.
0: And she's finally of the mind now that, no, blow it. I'll do what I would like to do and I shall do it well. And she is, and her life is fantastic for it.
1: Then look, she's an amazing role model for exactly what we're talking about for everyone out there. Focus on, you know.

882 6PR. We're talking about positive mindsets with Chris Harris, and we'll dive into it a little bit more after 882 6PR. We're talking about positive mindsets with Chris Harris, and we'll dive into it a little bit more after 882 6PR. We're talking about positive mindsets with Chris Harris, and we'll dive into it a little bit more after

or days after next, and yesterdays are unheard of. No, it's always today or days after next, and yesterdays are unheard of. No, it's always today.

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7: 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Why not? Let's do all three things at once. So your ability to hear us on 6PR may be in 82 6PR. We do realise there's an issue with our app, website and smart devices. Why not? Let's do all three things at once. So your ability to hear us on 6PR may be in who listens to us via the app on her hearing aid. So I can talk about her at the moment because she can't hear a damn thing that I'm saying, which is kind of fabulous. I could say all sorts of things, but I shan't because someone shall relay it to her and I'll be in trouble. I'll be off the Christmas card list. Hey, team, we've got the sport quiz coming up. Five simple questions at the end of this hour. We've got a prize of a double tickets to go along and see Masters of the Universe, the new movie. Five simple questions to do with sport. We're talking about them on the program today. For example, if you knew that a young West Coast Eagle player had celebrated their 50th AFL game yesterday and you knew who that was, you'd have question number four correct. So you just need to listen out for us, the cue to call, and pick up the phone 133-882. Now, Dane is on the line with us. He couldn't get through all that traffic and he didn't have the right shoes to run in and join us in light of the road closures for HBF Run for a Reason. So instead, Dane is joining us from home with his expertise. And Dane, you want to talk about, Hoop Fest up next. So we've got Hoop Fest staying in WA for another 2 years after the state government has signed a deal with the NBL. So returning to Perth in January 2027 and 2028. And I believe you've lined up David Stevenson, the CEO of the NBL, to join us this morning.
9: Yeah, David Stevenson from the NBL, NBL CEO. That is obviously a big deal to bring Hoops Fest back. It's been a super successful initiative, I think, and I think the Perth basketball fans have really gotten around this. So it'd be great to hear his thoughts and why they kept it here.
7: G'day, David. Can you hear us, sir?
10: Yeah, good morning, Chrissy and Dane. Well done for getting through those technical challenges. It's great to spend a bit of time with you.
7: Good evening, mate. You weren't tempted to run into the Run for a Reason this morning yourself?
10: No, I'm over in Melbourne, so it'd be a fair run to get over
7: You could have come over. Come on. You love Perth. I know you love Perth. All right. I know Dane's got a couple of questions up his sleeve for you, so Dane, I'll let you shoot a few hoops with him.
9: Yeah, well, David, I think the big thing is, like, For Perth basketball fans, I mean, why have you felt that Hoops Fest has been so successful and why were you guys so keen to bring it back? Because we love it here.
10: Yeah, absolutely. We

0: love coming there too, really for two main reasons. One, you know, full credit to Tourism WA and the WA government to take a leap of faith on a new concept, which is never easy to do, but we wanted to reward them for that loyalty. And then secondly, you know, I don't think there's another city in this country that loves basketball as much as Perth. And so the way that not only West Australians, but also everybody flying in from around the country has embraced Hoops Fest in the first 2 years just gives us great confidence that the next two will be even bigger and better.
1: Yeah, because what are some of the successes you've seen? Because it's the fact that we're getting so many people coming here to watch, and it's just like a great cultural atmosphere around things with dunk contests and three-point shooting. I think the fact that Allen Iverson was a massive scout to bring through, like, is it a combination of all those things, the big draw card here?
0: Yeah, really, it's a unique concept. You know, people talk a bit about Gather Round and Magic Round, etc., but what makes this very unique from those is the fact that you've got men and women playing together, and then you've got the elite and you've got grassroots, plus you've got on-court and the off-court lifestyle. And so when you bring all those elements together, it's the whole sport and lifestyle of basketball that comes together, and that's what makes it unique. And I think people have enjoyed it. They love seeing the best male and female players playing, and then go to Sneakerland and see the latest shoes, and then be in the fan zone and see a dunk contest and a DJ playing. So that's what makes it unique.
1: Yeah, I was lucky enough this year that I got my first real involvement with it. So I went to see Allen Iverson at the press conference. I would love to know from you, how did you go about getting someone of that kind of legend to come down, to come to Perth and check it out?
0: Yeah, look, those things are really important for us, because what we want to do is inspire young kids, boys and girls, and adults to come and be involved. And so whether it was Allen Iverson earlier this year, the first year we had Carmelo Anthony, we again think that see the best players in the world, those NBA icons, come to Perth really brings them closer to the fans. And so we're in some really good conversations at the moment for NBA talent. And we'll have a big name come January next year.
1: You can't give us a sneak peek on that?
0: No, we're not finalised as yet. Otherwise, we'd be really happy to give you that. But, yeah, look, I think what when we speak to those NBA icons, yeah, they love Perth. They love hearing about it, but they love what we do. And I was just in the US a couple of weeks ago, and we were meeting with the Brooklyn Nets, and the first thing that they said was, hey, they've done a best practice case study on Hoops Fest and how amazing it was. So it's really got that global attention. And having all of the NBA scouts come down to see those players and the WNBA scouts as well, again, it's a celebration of all things basketball.
1: That's the great thing. And the big story for me from earlier this year was the fact that Bryce Cotton, who's won six MVPs, but five at the time, grew up watching Allen Iverson as his hero, and the kids in Perth and around Australia are watching Bryce Cotton as their hero, and they got to watch him meet his hero for the first time. It was just such an awesome, like, kind of a full circle moment for so many people. It was just really impressive.
0: Yeah, absolutely. I mean, to have someone like Bryce, who's, you know, arguably the best one or two players the league's ever seen, to have him find a fan, and see Allen Iverson just really warmed our hearts. And you remember that, you know, Bryce was part of our announcement on Friday, that these great players are also fans of the game as well.
1: Yeah, absolutely. And 35,000 people turned up over the weekend earlier this year. Do you expect to see those sort of numbers or an increase again? I think 25% year on year at the moment. Is it just going to get bigger and bigger?
0: Yeah, that's our plan. I mean, I think this year is going to be even bigger and better. We're adding an additional day because we've got a ninth WNBL team coming in, the Tasmania Jewels. So now every one of the 5 days we'll have a double header, both a WNBL and an NBL game. So we're adding an extra day, which should drive attendances. I think announcing it much earlier, like we've done this year, will give people a chance, particularly from out of state, to visit. And the partnership with Virgin, you know, they've offered these amazing one-way fares from the East Coast of $219. So I think for a family to be able to jump on a plane and get over to Perth and spend their school holidays in January going to Hoops Fest gives us a lot of confidence that we'll exceed those numbers. And I'd encourage all the fans to jump on to hoopsfest.com.au and grab their tickets.
2: Right, yeah. That's a really good deal, David. No, we're going to have to leave it there, but it's fantastic and good to see if it, you know, becomes something a little bit like what happens with the tennis as far as all that extra stuff around the main competitions as well.
0: Great. Thanks so much, Chrissy and Dane. All the best to you and your listeners.
2: Cheers, mate. I hope you and your
1: thank next, you, David.
2: Next fun run down there in Melbourne would be a good idea. Hey, Dane, I just wanted to, I know we've only got you for a few more minutes, but I wanted to touch on the death of NASCAR champion Kyle Busch. We've got a little bit of audio I'd like to play, and this is actually comes from his first NASCAR Cup race back in 2005. So this is the moment that he burst onto the scene.
3: Tomorrow, the headlines will say Busch won a California.
4: Here it is.
3: But it'll be Kyle Busch. Kyle Busch wins in California.
4: Yeah, get it.
2: Yeah, so really sad. He's only 41 years of age and he's passed away this week. And a real great, wasn't he?
1: Well, all deaths are sad, right? But like athlete deaths who have exposed to so many people and fans, like NASCAR's a massive sport in America. He was a legend in his sport, and it's such a sad thing because the fact is in motorsports, he can keep going. He probably almost had a decade to go plus potentially. It's really sad news to hear about that. But what a great man, and he'll be forever remembered through NASCAR, no doubt. They'll probably honour him throughout the current series as well.
2: I reckon it's a hard one, Dane, because when you think of the sport, motorsport, it's almost like those skilled people are superhuman at times, you know, that they are indestructible, but that really reminds you of how fragile it is. So if anyone who hasn't been following the story, he actually raced last weekend. He got sick and he was coughing up blood. He had pneumonia and then he ended up developing sepsis, and the sepsis took his life on Thursday. So he's left behind beautiful wife and two little kids, an 11-year-old and a 4-year-old too. So like you're saying, certainly not someone who is retired at the end of his game or his lot. He had many years to go.
1: No, this is a current guy in maybe his prime, potentially. I don't know how long they last in the motorsports. Yeah. But this is the other thing is these are fit people. These are fit athletes. I think it goes under the radar just how well conditioned you have to be to race a car at that kind of speed. Like he was far from someone who had been retired 10, 20 years and let himself go. It is really sad that can happen. And the fact that it happens so quickly is really quite scary, and obviously super sad.
2: Yeah, very sad. Mate, thank you so much for joining us today. I'm sorry you had to battle the traffic, and I'm glad we managed to find you regardless. You have a nice time there on the couch, buddy. Enjoy the rest of your day.
1: Thanks, Chrissy. Appreciate it.
2: The fabulous Dane Meffram joining us on Sport. And just a breaking news, the app is up and working again. So if you are listening to us on the fabulous AM band, God bless the AM band, you can now jump back onto the app. And if someone's in the vicinity of my mother, can you just poke her and let her know that the app is up and working again? It is time for us to do our sports quiz, So grab yourself a phone, 133-882 is the number you want to dial, 133-882. Question number one, 5 questions. You need to be the last person standing at the end of this spirited competition, and you'll take out the prize of 2 tickets to go along and see the new Masters of the Universe. Question number one, who celebrated their 433rd AFL-VFL game this weekend? Who was that masked man? Give us a yell.
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6: There's been a crash. Kwinana Freeway northbound just before Mill Point Road there in South Perth with vehicles in the right lane. Please reduce your speed and take care as people are out of their vehicles. Roe Highway eastbound, the exit there to Nicholson Road. There's a breakdown on the right-hand side. No delays, but drive carefully. And things are looking a little below speed, Graham Farmer Freeway, including the tunnel heading east. I'm Fiona Cornelisi on Perth's traffic leader, 6pm.
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2: Rightio, it's time for our sport quiz.
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2: Phantasmagorical mother has just texted saying she's been trying her best to reconnect. Thought it was because she was on the train. No, mother, it wasn't because you're on the train. We had an all-out war on our internet system here. And we, do you remember yesterday, I don't know if you were listening yesterday, but the end of the tech session yesterday with Charlie Brown. I said, what are you doing for the rest of the day, Charlie? He said, well, I'm dealing with a cyber attack on the business. I said, when did that happen? He said, oh, about 15 minutes ago. I said, leave, man, leave. And he just solved a whole heap of problems for 6PR the week beforehand, and his own business was under cyber attack and he's pretty well protected. So anyway, today we had our own issues. Now it seems to be fixed. We move on. Time for the sport quiz. 133882. I have two people online, which means I have two lines free. Jump on board because you need to be the last person standing. And the first three questions are a clue free zone. Welcome to Sean. Hello, Sean.
14: Oh, damn it. I wanted to be the second person, not the first person, but that's okay. We've got to go with it, so all that's right. Fine.
2: Sure.
14: Strategically, I held off 10 seconds before I called, but I buggered it up, so that's
2: just
14: all good.
2: You never know, Sean. This could be your lucky day. Let's go. Remember what Chris Harris was saying earlier on today? Manifest what you want. You want to be the person there at question number 5. So your goal is to answer enough questions to get to that point. And the first one is, who celebrated their 433rd AFL-VFL game? Who was it, Sean?
14: Oh, that'd be Scott Pendlebury.
2: Correct. Now, we were just having a chat with David Stevenson, who is the CEO of NBL. We were talking about Hoops Fest, staying here in Perth for 2 more years. Do you remember what month is Hoop Fest coming to Perth in? What month?
14: January next year.
2: Oh, he's on fire. We've got our other callers on the line. They're going, no, no, no. Who did Freo beat at Optus Stadium on Friday?
14: St Kilda.
2: Well done. He's going through. He's going through. He's on his way in. Who celebrated their 50th AFL game yesterday? I'll give you an extra point if you knew who did it on Friday as well. But who was it yesterday?
14: Hold on. So what, the Eagles game? Who celebrated 50?
2: Yeah.
14: I've got a poster of him in my office. So, Harley Reid.
2: You've got a what in your office?
14: Poster.
2: Oh, God bless you. Is it signed?
14: No, it's not. I used to be Ben Cousins, so now it's Harley Reid. So, yeah, you know.
2: Good on you, mate. Showing your age there. All right. and the Dockers won. Congratulations to Neil Erasmus from Freo Dockers. He also celebrated his 50th game on Friday. So congratulations to you, young Neil. Now, this is the last question. All right, so you've made your way through, you've manifested it. Everyone else who's waiting online to play the quiz today, this is the first day you've all got your act together and got online. Congratulations to you. This could be you taking the ticket to go and see the double pass to see Masters of the Universe with one other human being of your choice. Who would you choose?
14: Oh, well, it's got to be my wife. I love my wife, so no, it's definitely her.
2: Great choice. All right, what is the name of the major tennis tournament? Do you know much about tennis?
14: Yeah, I do. So you're going to go for the major tennis tournament, but I'm assuming it's going to be one of the 4 Opens.
2: Wait. You get the rest of the question. That is hitting France this week. It would be the...
14: Oh, it's Roland Garros. Roland Garros.
2: No.
14: In France.
2: It is not that. I can't believe you got that wrong. No, John, very quickly, what's the name of the major tennis tournament hitting France this week, Jonathan?
15: The French Open.
2: Sean's wife is at home now, kicking him in the proverbial, and he's sleeping outside on the dog's bed. Mate, well done. You got 3.
15: Thank you.
2: Did you expect that?
15: No. I'm sitting here with my son and I thought, we're cooked now.
2: Well, the 2 of you are going to see Master of the Universe. Have to leave it there. Love you and leave you super quick. Well done to you.
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2: Was a lot of fun. A big thanks to Dana for taking us through the sports section today, and congratulations to all of you for battling through. The next hour on the program, we're going to be revealing the secret to a good banh mi. We're joined by Kwang Nguyen from Let's Eat Lunch Bar to dive into that, munch into that. Movies with Andrew Williams. We're talking about the best movie car chases. It's 11 a.m.
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22: It's 16 degrees at 11 o'clock. Good morning, I'm Jamie Smith. Police are investigating a fatal crash in the Wheat Belt, which killed two people. They say a white Holden Commodore ute was heading west on Dandaragan Road when it veered off and smashed into a tree in the early hours of this morning. The 20-year-old man driving and his 17-year-old female passenger both died at the scene. It comes after a 21-year-old woman died in hospital following a crash in the Wheat Belt yesterday afternoon. She'd been driving on Bullaring Pingerley Road when she too hit a tree around 3:30. Police have urged anyone with information on either incident to contact Crime Stoppers. Police in WA's far north are urgently looking for a man in the South Headland area. 23-year-old Mason Charles is described as around 170 centimetres tall, of medium build, with black curly hair. He was last seen in South Headland around 5:10 yesterday evening, wearing a black shirt, black shorts, a burgundy cap and no shoes. Anyone who sees Mr. Charles is cautioned not to approach him and to call police immediately on 131 444. Authorities in the US say a man shot dead by Secret Service agents at the White House has a history of mental illness. The 21-year-old approached a checkpoint, pulled a gun from his bag and started firing. A bystander has been injured, but President Donald Trump and others were inside the building. Nine's US correspondent Lily Greer says security staff acted quickly.
23: They swarmed the grounds and they tried to make the grounds safe again. That lockdown has now been lifted, but FBI personnel are there at the moment as that investigation gets underway into what exactly has happened.
22: It happened an hour after the US president announced a peace deal with Iran was close, following a breakthrough in negotiations. Speaking from Washington, the president expressed strong confidence that both sides are on the verge of finalizing a ceasefire after weeks of unstable truces. Several roads around the city have been closed this morning for Run for a Reason. William Street, the Causeway, St George's Terrace and Riverside Drive have all been shut. The Mitchell Freeway has been closed at Vincent Street, with drivers having to travel via the Graham Farmer Freeway to Great Eastern Highway and onto the Kwinana Freeway at Canning Bridge. It's expected the closures will be lifted at 1 o'clock this afternoon. In finance, the Australian dollar is buying 71 US cents.
5: With the 6PR app, you have the power of 6PR in the palm of your hand. 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
22: Wollich Marawa have gone down gallantly by 10 points against Collingwood in yesterday's match at the MCG. Dane Meffam reports.
0: The Eagles almost pulled off one of the great upsets in front of a massive crowd in Scott Pendlebury's big game. Elliot Yeo swung forward to boot three goals while Tom McCarthy gathered 30 disposals. Wollich Marawa fighting right to the final siren, eventually going down 92-82. The Magpies didn't escape without consequence though, as captain Darcy Moore sat out the second half with a hamstring concern, while forward Jamie Elliott went down in the dying stages with what appeared to be a serious knee injury. Dame Meffam, Perth.
22: In Super Rugby, Western Force hopes of a final series have slipped away despite a win at home last night. They beat Fiji and Drua 19-15, but needed a bonus point to keep their faint finals hopes alive. And in Super Netball, West Coast Fever are hoping for an away win against the Queensland Firebirds today as they sit third on the ladder. They've lost three of their last four games, all at home, and most recently went down to the Swifts by six goals last weekend. The game starts at midday. That's the latest news and sport.
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6: If you're heading north on the Kwinana Freeway this morning, just before Mill Point Road, there's been a crash there in South Perth with the right lane closed. Ambulance is on site. Please slow down as people are out of their vehicles and traffic is slow on approach. So avoid the area altogether if possible. Don't forget the HBF Run for a Reason is still on for another couple of hours, but roads are currently reopening. Check out online for more details. I'm Fiona Cornelisi on Perth's traffic leader, 6PR.
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0: a few moments on the program. What's the secret to a good banh mi? Tell us your best ever banh mi experience. What the heck are you talking about, Christina? Some of you may be asking, well, stay tuned and you will learn more. Give us a yell, though, with your secrets to a good banh mi, 1-3-3-8-82, your favourite places to eat it, your favourite things to put into it. And we've got a great prize for you, $50 voucher to spend on banh mi at Let's Eat Lunch Bar. Let's Eat Lunch Bar. So we'll be going into that. Before we jump into food for our table talk session, we're going to just backtrack a little bit. We've got two things to point out. One is that today I've learned some French words. The French words that I have learned refer to a tournament that most of us who just speak plain boring English call the French Open. And you will remember that question number 5 in our sports quiz was, what sporting event is happening, sporting tournament, tennis tournament is happening in France next week? Now, boring Australian English speaking only people would say the French Open. However, if you are bilingual, multilingual, and you have a good understanding of the French language, you would know it is also called, and I'm not going to butcher it, so I shall say it with an English accent, the Roland Garros. Roland Garros. I'm not sure how you're going to say that in French. But that is what Sean, the first entrant to our quiz, gave as his answer at the end. He dug deep. He thought about it and he came up with Roland Garros. And I went, yeah, no, wrong. Boom. And we gave the prize to the fabulous John. John and Karen up. Do not panic. You and your son are still going to see Masters of the Universe. But Sean, if you'd like to give me a call back, I humbly apologise from my non-bilingual, multilingual abilities. You are correct. So you did get all 5. So we've got a movie prize for you as well. But you need to jump on the blower and give us a call back, 1-3-3-8-82, because we do not have your phone number. So please do that. We will, of course, ask you some identifying questions to make sure it's you and not someone else. But we know what suburb you live in. So give us a yell. So apologies there. Right. Very quickly in the studio right now, hot and sweaty, I have the fabulous Nadia Scurria. Nadia Scurria, you've just run 12 kilometres.
1: I have. Well, I didn't run the full 12. I was like, I need to pace myself in the last 4Ks. I felt like I was going to die. So
0: now we did a live cross to you earlier on in the program.
1: We did do a live cross and I was running through the tunnel.
0: You were. Now, tell everyone, it was 2.9 degrees this morning when
1: it
0: you started.
1: It was so cold. So I was very cheeky. I parked my car here this morning because whilst you are encouraged to take public transport.
0: You just used your contacts.
1: I did use my contacts. So I parked my car here, walked down to the start line. Mm-hmm. And as I was walking, I was texting Isaac. I could not feel my fingers. My face was numb. It was 2.9 degrees and I looked, and then by the time we got to the city, it was about 3 degrees still.
0: Oh, big.
1: So it was very, very crisp.
0: And then there was another issue, wasn't there?
1: There was. So there was a delayed start. So I was in wave B for the 12 kilometres. The wave A was supposed to start, I believe, at 8:15. And my wave was supposed to start at 8:25, the 10 minutes following. That wave A, which was before mine, didn't actually start until, I think it was about 8:35.
0: Now, being a good journalist, did you find out why?
1: They didn't reveal anything. They just said there was... Honestly,
0: like you, Nadia,
1: I know,
0: to the
1: me and my busybody self. Yeah. No, they just said there were delays because I had to clear something. So,
0: As long as it wasn't someone who tried beforehand and didn't quite make past the first 100 meters.
1: Well, the half marathon started at 6:25 this morning, so it was 6:35 when they started. Okay. So I'm...
0: All right. Well, look, as you said, it's better than last year's conditions when it was raining.
1: Oh, goodness me. I said, it was bucketing down. I was coming out of the tunnel last year, and I still remember it because my friend was also running it.
0: Yeah.
1: And we were in different waves, so we were kind of sending each other voice messages. And I was like, oh, yes, I'm out of the tunnel. It's sunny for 5 minutes, and then all of a sudden, just like that, bucketed down with rain. But I'm going to go home and take a nice hot shower.
0: How long did it take you?
1: I think it was about 1:40 in the end.
0: Okay. All right. Look, you made it. That's the main thing. Would you do it again?
1: Yes. Excellent. I've got City to Surf coming up in August, I believe. Right. Well, so another 12.
0: Go home, have a little nana nap and get your muscles in the Radox bath, and we'll see you next weekend.
1: See you next weekend. Thanks, Chrissy.
0: The fabulous Nadia Scurria, traffic reporter extraordinaire, who today, you should see her getting off the chair. She's so tender getting off the chair. Go on, your father's here. Go and get your father to help you out. God bless. That's great. Team, we'll take a little break. When we come back, we're going to talk

0: banh mi. I want to know your secret to a good banh mi, your best banh mi experience. We've got a fabulous prize. It's a $50 voucher to spend on banh mi at Let's Eat Lunch Bar. Why the Let's Eat Lunch Bar? Well, I'm going to introduce you to a very special individual who's in charge of said lunch bar, and we're going to find out about the history of the banh mi and what it takes to make the best banh mi in Perth, because he knows.
1: Traffic. Got something you want to say? You're in the right place. 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
2: Things are heavy at the moment. Kwinana Freeway northbound, just before Mill Point Road in South Perth there, there's been a crash. The right lane is closed with services on site. Please slow down with people out of their vehicles. But yes, as I said, traffic is heavy on approach. So avoid that spot altogether if you can. Also, below speed, Graham Farmer Freeway, including the tunnel both eastbound. I'm Fiona Cornelisi on Perth's traffic leader, 6PR.
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0: Welcome everyone. 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Chrissy Morrissey with you in the studio. And I want to take you back to a day in 2011. If you opened the Oxford Dictionary, English Dictionary, the year beforehand, 2010, there would be no listing under B for the word banh mi. However, in 2011, the Oxford English Dictionary officially put the word banh mi in, because there was no English word that could accurately describe the deliciousness of a banh mi. So we're going to find out all about the banh mi today, and we're doing so with the owner of Let's Eat Lunch Bar, which is located in West Perth, unarguably one of Perth, Western Australia's best ever banh mi experiences, Quang Nguyen. Hello, sir. Welcome.
10: Good morning.
0: Good morning. All right. We're going to find a little bit about the history of banh mi with you, and then you're going to walk us through the steps of how to make the best, most deliciousest banh mi in Perth, Western Australia. And I want our listeners to join in on this as well. If the phone lines are working correctly and our text line, because we've had a few challenges today, 133882 team is the number. We've got a prize for you for our best caller. It's a $50 voucher to spend on banh mi at Let's Eat Lunch Bar in West Perth. You can text us 0487999882, but only our callers are going in to the draw for that $50 voucher. So, hit us with it. How the heck did a banh mi ever come about? Because it's this real melding of two cultures, isn't it?
10: I think it's the best melding of two cultures, with French and Vietnam.
0: Mm-hmm.
10: You got the colonization that happened over mid-19th century. The French came over, they brought their stuff that they like to eat, their baguette. They couldn't find it in Vietnam. They couldn't find their cold cuts or their hams or anything like that. So they brought over the pâté. The Vietnamese people, they embraced it. They loved it. They were like, wow, this is really good. And pretty much they worked together and just infused two cultures together.
0: Yeah. So they liked the bun. They weren't that keen on the pâté, so they whacked their own stuff in the middle.
10: No, the pâté was perfect.
0: Oh, was it?
10: Yeah. It really worked together. The French were using butter. The Vietnamese, we made our egg yolk mayonnaise.
0: Okay.
10: And we called it bơ, which is for us butter.
0: Okay.
10: We call it butter. It's just so nicely infused with flavors of garlic and everything you can think of in a mayonnaise, but without being that sourness.
0: Yeah.
10: It's rich and it just works together with the pâté. Throw together all the cold cuts, the ham, the head cheese and all that. Put all together with the banh mi. Put a few herbs together, all the fresh flavors, some spice, some chilies.
0: Mm-hmm.
10: Absolutely amazing. But really, for us, the best banh mi is all about the bread. If you get that bread right, it's a staple. Every country has a staple, whether it's rice, bread, noodles. If you get the staple right,
0: mm-hmm.
10: it's going to be amazing. Everyone knows it. Australia has really embraced it, because in Australia, we're growing up, we're going to school, we have a sandwich. Everyone knows what a good sandwich tastes like. That's the same with Vietnam. That's the same with France.
0: Mm-hmm.
10: We know what a good staple is. And for us, it's bread. So what? The best thing about a banh mi is the bread.
0: Yeah. So tell us about, because often I know when I travel around Western Australia a lot for work, and you'll often find a little Vietnamese bakery with the lightest, fluffiest bread in the universe in it.
10: It's really down to the balance of it's the proving.
0: Yeah.
10: It's how you make the bread. The protein level has to be really high compared to any other flour. So we're using a really high protein, really good yeast. Once our baker, he's done everything perfectly, because he's already got a Vietnamese background. And the way that he's made our baguettes is designed just for Let's Eat. The one that Let's Eat has, we've designed it with him just to make it kind of special for everyone.
0: All right. So you've got your own personal Vietnamese baker making.
10: Well, yes, he's a wholesale baker that makes for pretty much a lot of people in Perth. Yeah. Just because Perth, the banh mi shops, they're not bakeries.
0: Yes. Okay.
10: They're a lunch bar. They're a little shop. They have to source their bread at other places. So, yes, everyone's using a main baker, and then we'll do our interpretation of a banh mi.
0: your own twist on top of it. I'd love to hear from our listeners. If you've had a banh mi anywhere in Perth or perhaps internationally, give us a yell, 133882, and share us your stories. There's a $50 voucher up for grabs to spend on banh mi at Let's Eat Lunch Bar. So is Western Australia, is Australia where you have banh mi? How many other countries have embraced banh mi?
10: Every country.
0: Yeah?
10: Where we, banh mi is the number one rated sandwich in the world.
0: Is it really?
10: If you're comparing it to anything, banh mi has the number one spot.
0: Not the toasted ham and cheese, not the Reuben, not the cucumber. It's the banh mi.
10: It's the banh mi. It's taken off. And I think it's taken off in the last 20 years or so just because people visit Vietnam. They fall in love with it. They fall in love with the flavors. And if you're a Westerner or anyone traveling to Vietnam, first thing you see is a little cart selling banh mi's. So you're kind of curious. There's a little line there. You go out, you try it, you fall in love because you're like, wow, bread. Yes. The balance, the flavors, everything's just so awesome. Then you go back to your own country, let's say Australia or America, you kind of miss that flavor. So you start searching for it and then it really starts to take off because people are like looking for it. So where there's demand, there's supply. Vietnam, everyone's traveled everywhere.
0: We've got a caller has rung in, 133882. Ryan wants to take us on a trip with him. Hello, Ryan. How are you today?
11: Morning, all. Well, thanks. Hope the same for yourselves.
0: No, bad, mate.
11: I just want to touch on and just reinforce how nice the once you've had it over in Vietnam, it really does start a bit of an adventure and journey looking for the perfect banh mi here back home. And whilst it never really compares, I think much of what you said, the bread is just so important, getting that element of really fresh bread and then perhaps even just the slightest toast to it so it still has a crunch to it as you eat before you eat it. But I do miss the Vietnamese banh mi. I don't think there'll be anything that ever truly compares, to be honest.
0: Oh, red rag to a bull there, Ryan.
10: Well,
0: you're in the running for the $50 voucher, but we may have to exclude you because you haven't been to Let's Eat Lunch.
10: I think you're totally right about the toasting of the bread. It's we want it to feel like it's just come out of the baker, so the ovens. So having that little toast, having that little crunch, nice and fluffy in the middle, 100%. Vietnam banh mi's are so special because they're only like 30 cents to a dollar, $1.50, our price over in Vietnam. So it makes it really memorable. You can have one or two or three, and you just want to have it all day long. Over here, the price is a bit steeper, but the protein levels, oh my gosh. The protein in Australia is so delicious. You know, you got the best chicken, the best pork, the best beef. Over in Vietnam, yes, you have the flavor combination. No one can match. But when you put that with the best produce over here or anywhere in the world, it's absolutely amazing.
0: All right, I want to hear from your team. Where have you had your best banh mi? 133882. Tell us. We've got that $50 voucher to spend on banh mi at Let's Eat Lunch Bar in West Perth up for grabs. 133882. Joe in Riverdale is joining us online. Ryan, thanks for your call. Hello, Joe.
12: Hi, Chrissy. How are you?
0: I'm very well. And we've got our special guest here, Quang Nguyen, owner at Let's Eat Lunch Bar. Tell us where you love to have banh mi.
10: Hey, Joe.
12: Hi.
0: Where do you love to have your banh mi?
12: It Luke's banh mi in Melbourne. It was absolutely sensation. I've had it in a few places, but the bread was absolutely delightful, crispy. The pork, the dressings, amazing. And the queues, it's the latest craze in Melbourne. Fantastic.
0: Did you say the queues?
12: The queues lining up, people at lunchtime lining up to buy a banh mi for lunch. Perfect.
0: Ah, okay. All right, yeah. How much does a banh mi cost at Luke's in Melbourne? But out of interest,
12: it was $12, which I thought was very good. It was huge and it was amazing. So I thought $12 was pretty good value.
0: Excellent. All right. Well, you're in the running for that prize, that $50 voucher. Thanks for joining us today, Joe. Cheers. Ongi from Atwell is next up online. Hello, Ongi.
13: G'day. How are you?
10: Hey, Dave.
0: Not bad, mate. What have you got to tell us? Where's your favourite?
13: Well,
0: what's your experience been with banh mi?
13: I've, I reckon I'm one of the most well-travelled bun me eaters in Australia. I reckon I've been to 50 joints across Australia and Vietnam. And QT, he doesn't say it, he's very humble. His is world-class. His is one of the best I've had anywhere.
0: Really? Okay, what do you love about it? Why do you love his compared to others?
13: Well, he goes the extra mile. And like he said, you know, it's all the balance of stuff. So QT's got all the balance of stuff. Mm-hmm. He's got the bread. He's got the proteins. He's got all the pickled veggies and stuff like that, the herbs, the mayo. But it's not only that. He goes the extra level and his presentation is, it's superb. So I think I think if they're ever going to give out Michelin stars to bun me places, QT's place would, Let's Eat would be high on that list.
0: Ongi, do you have a frequent eater's card at, no, you don't?
13: No. Is there such a thing? I don't
10: know. No, there isn't.
0: I don't know, but he's thinking about doing it. He's just sitting here very humbly smiling to him. Ongi, thanks for that. That's a great, great little recommendation. Thank you. Carol in Rockingham is joining us. While Carol's getting up online, question for you from our text line, Kwang, is from Cozzy of Basie. He wants to know, can you create an Italian banh mi using ciabatta bread?
10: You can, well, for the Vietnamese people, banh mi just means bread.
0: Okay.
10: So, yes, it's just bread. You can make it with any bread at all.
0: Yeah.
10: It's just how you put it all together. It can be any type of roll. It could be a hot dog roll. It could be a sandwich.
0: Yeah.
10: But the thing is, it just means bread. So, yeah, there's no rules to it. You can definitely make it with ciabatta. You can make it with anything you want.
0: But if you want to compete in Ongi's point of view, it has to be the sort of bread.
10: It has to be a certain type of baguette.
0: Let's see what Carol has to add to the conversation. Welcome, Carol, to Table Talk. We're talking banh mi. What's your thoughts?
14: Yes, good morning, Chrissy. Look, there's a place called the Rocky Bay Patisserie in Penguin Road, Rockingham, not far from where I live. And he does the most fantastic banh mi. He makes his own rolls, his own pâté, and people just line up there every day for it.
0: In Rockingham, do you know about this one?
10: Yeah, Rocky Bay Patisserie, very, very good shop. I think with Perth, we're very, very fortunate that pretty much every suburb has at least 5 banh mi shops. So you're never far from anything. When we first started, it was about 5 years ago. We've been at Let's Eat for 5 years. Back then, there was only about 30 banh mi shops.
0: In Perth?
10: In Perth. Mm. Over the past 5 years, it's escalated over to 200 and something banh mi shops.
0: Wow.
10: So right now, if we're talking every suburb, you've got a banh mi shop, 100%. If there's a lunch bar there, there's a banh mi shop there.
0: All right.
10: So, yes, everyone's kind of jumped on and really just embraced this banh mi scene. There's a group on Facebook called Perth's Best Banh Mis. You can find there's so many people that follow it. And there was a banh mi festival that just went by.
0: Yes.
10: In Yokine. We were called to be the judges again. This is our 3rd year. It's just a great community.
0: A banh mi festival. All right, so we're going to join the Facebook page.
10: You have to.
0: All right, and we're going to come and meet you in at Let's Eat Lunch in West Perth.
10: Yep.
0: And the winner, our caller of this segment, was Ryan of South Frio, who told us about eating banh mi in Vietnam. You've picked up that $50 voucher to spend on banh mi at Let's Eat Lunch. Ryan, congratulations to you, and thank you so much for spending your Sunday, and more importantly, battling your way in through the street closures. How did you do it?
10: It was quite simple. I just used Google. And it showed me the little detours that I had to do. From where we were, it was normally it would take about 10 minutes, but it took us about 20 minutes.
0: Oh, look, thank you so much for persisting. We appreciate it. One of our earlier interviewee subjects, Chris Harris, actually ran in 15 Ks.
10: Wow.
0: You weren't going to do that, were you?
10: No.
0: No, you could have done it by phone at that point.
10: I run enough at the shop. Yeah. It gets pretty busy at Let's Eat, so, we're pretty happy.
0: Thank you so much, Kwan. We really, really appreciate it.
10: Thanks for having us.
0: Thank you. So, team, keep an eye out for that. If you haven't tried banh mi before, there's the place to go and try it. So pop into West Perth and look up Let's Eat banh mi in West Perth. Whereabouts is it in West Perth?
10: On Collins Street, in between Hay Street and Murray Street.
0: All right. Excellent. All right. Fantastic. Thank you, Kwan. We really appreciate it. You're listening to 882-6PR. We're going to change our gears. We're going to go to the movies with the fabulous Andrew next.
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9: 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Let's take a seat and settle in because it's time to do this.
8: Movies with Andrew Williams.
9: Andrew Williams. Hello.
10: Hi, how you doing?
9: Do you remember how to do this segment, Andrew Williams?
10: Yeah, it's been a while, hasn't it? I'm sure I'm a bit rusty, but I'm sure I'll pick it up as we go along. If I forget what a movie is at any stage, just, you know, keep me on my toes. Let me know.
9: I will do, mate. Not a drama. I'll be there. That's okay. I'm just trying to think if I've seen... the only movie I've seen was last time you and I spoke, and that was Devil Wears Prada 2.
10: Yes, that's right. Remember, we had a good chat about that. That's been a huge hit. It's one of actually... It's been interesting because, just to take, I guess, a broader look for a second. So I think there's been a conversation for a while now that, movies, cinema, going to the cinema to see movies is kind of on the way out. And it's sort of, people don't do it anymore. There's all these streaming services and people have big TVs and all this sort of stuff. But then over the last month or so, we've had a stack of really big hits, at the movies. And it goes to show that if you do make something that people actually do want to go and see, and you market it well, they will turn out in their droves. So, I mean, Project Hail Mary, was huge a few months ago. Devil Wears Prada 2 has been huge. Michael, has been huge. The Michael Jackson movie. So people definitely still want to go out and see movies. It's just got to make the right sort of movies.
9: I cannot think of watching some of those really, really big movies on a small screen first time because they're just made to immerse yourself in.
10: Yeah, absolutely. I mean, I still think that the experience of going to the cinema, it's a bit of a palaver. It is expensive. Like there are all these things about it that aren't necessarily particularly popular, especially, when people are struggling with cost of living and that sort of thing. And but I think if you strip that side stuff away, seeing a movie at the cinema is almost always better than watching a movie at home or on a plane. Like, as you say, it is much more immersive. It is a better experience. It just, I just wish it wasn't quite so expensive.
9: Yeah. Do you know what is it? $20, $20-ish now, I think it is to go.
10: Gets up towards 25 for some.
9: Yeah.
10: Sort of in the $20-$25 mark. I mean, back in my day, it would have been
9: back in my day. Yes,
10: 10 to 15, 10 to 12, that's, much cheaper, but obviously, inflation and everything. But yeah, it does feel very expensive these days.
9: Yeah. It's one thing I don't mind paying to go and do to see the movies. It's just an outing with friends or someone special. What I do lament is when you go to big places like event cinemas here in Perth, is all the little shops and bits and pieces that were in those centres because there was so much foot traffic have just disappeared.
10: Yeah, I think, it's interesting. Like the one that is, the one that's near me, where I live in Sydney, which is near Broadway, if you know Sydney at all, there's a big Hoyts there. And it's on the third floor of the supermarket, and there is, it is, that place is always bustling. So that place is always doing well. And most of the ones around me are in sort of good locations. But yeah, I guess the idea of sort of like a community cinema, you know, has sort of fallen by the wayside a little bit. But, the big one in Caranup seems to do okay, even though it's quite out of the way of where.
9: That's
10: everything
9: right.
10: Else
9: you've
10: is.
9: Got all those people downstairs. You've got this like separate areas. So you've got the eating downstairs.
10: Yeah.
9: That's separate. Then that's up the top. It's not, if you were a retailer relying on just being in a cinema, it wouldn't have the foot traffic for you.
10: No, it wouldn't be helpful. Yeah. But I mean, when these movies come along, people turn out in their droves. I mean, the other one I didn't mention there was the Super Mario Galaxy movie. It's almost made $1 billion. So
9: what the heck?
10: Yeah.
9: $1 billion.
10: It's the highest grossing movie of the year so far. It's made
9: it hasn't even got close to a billion dollars. What's good about Super Mario Brothers?
10: What's good about the Super Mario Brothers? It's a number of things. One, that's a broad question. One, it's short.
9: Mario short.
10: I think it appeals.
9: Short.
10: Yeah, like short in stature, as well as short in length, in terms of running time. But I think there's a couple of things that made that such a success. One is the people really loved the first one. Second is that it hits the sort of sweet spot of kids who want to go and see it because, you know, they're interested in the games and they like the bright colors and all that sort of thing, depending on their age. And then adults kind of are okay with seeing it because they remember the games from the childhood and all that sort of thing. So there's a higher level of nostalgia around it, but it was a huge, huge hit. Even though I did not like watching it at all, it has been gigantic.
9: Oh, okay. Well, you're not helping me there. They're not going to get $1.20 billion.
10: No, they're not adding your $20 to that total anytime soon.
9: I actually do believe I had a free pass to go along and see that in season, which is still sitting on the bench.
10: That's you need air conditioning, I can't imagine it's your thing. I can't imagine you would have a good time at the Super Mario Galaxy.
9: As a kid, I had the Nintendos. So we had
10: two
9: of those games. So between my brothers and I've got three siblings, and we saved up our money in those days. It was $23 to buy a single screen, little Nintendo. And it was $54 to buy a double screen. So we pulled all of our money. We had Donkey Kong Jr. and we had Super Mario Brothers on the double screen. That was massive. We lived in that thing.
10: Because obviously I had my first one was the Super Nintendo. That was my first one. But yeah, I think it hits that kind of nostalgia thing for a lot of us. So that's why it's been such a success.
9: Ah, okay. Fabulous. Now, what would you actually like to speak about today that I've distracted you?
10: Yeah, we could just waffle on about this. All right. So I'm going to throw out the topic first. I'd love your suggestions on this topic, to call in and let us know one of the great things about movies, particularly American movies. I mean, my dad used to say to me, when I was younger, that you can always tell an American movie from a movie made anywhere else, because an American movie, no matter the genre, no matter the style, no matter the length, will always find a way to work in a car chase. At some point, it doesn't matter what kind of movie it is, at some point there will be a car chase of some sort. That applies to the movie that we're talking about today, which ironically is not in cinemas. But I would like to know your favorite car chases. So there's a really great history of them throughout, the history of film. Mm-hmm. I would like to know about your favorite ones, the ones that have stuck with you, the movies that had really great car chases in them.
9: All right. And is Fast and Furious in or out?
10: Absolutely in. Absolutely in. You can take it from anywhere.
9: How about the one with the aeroplane? Because there was a car chase and an
10: aeroplane. That's not a car.
9: No, but it was
10: stupid. Well, I guess there were cars involved.
9: They went into
10: space at one point.
9: Yeah, yeah. How could they actually do that? How long does it take an actual plane to take off? It seemed to take about 5 minutes when it got to Big Sky.
10: If you'd been on that plane, you know, it had been a passenger plane, you'd be going, when are we actually? This is taking forever.
9: Oh, that's
10: this
9: right.
10: This is taking such a long time to get in the air.
9: Climb up the wheel axle and make their way into and it's not even
10: maybe it's
9: Tom
10: something
9: Cruise.
10: To do with the fact Vin Diesel's outside.
9: Yeah, that's correct. All right. Tell us about this movie and then we'll leap into it. What's the movie we're talking about?
10: So the movie we're talking about today is kind of an unusual one in a way. So this is on Prime Video. You can watch this one, and it's called Jack Ryan Ghost War, or technically it's actually called, and this is I think an example of how we've lost track of how titles should work. So the official title of this movie is Tom Clancy's Jack Ryan Ghost War. That's stupid.
9: So Tom the movie should not be called the author, obviously, yes.
10: Yes, Tom Clancy wrote the Jack Ryan novels. The Jack Ryan character has been a part of movies for a very, very long time. He was first played by Alec Baldwin before in The Summer of All Fears and The Hunt for Red October. And then it was taken over by Harrison Ford and then later taken over by Ben Affleck and Chris Pine. So a lot of American actors have had a crack at this character. Uh-huh. Then he moved to television and after Chris Pine made his movie, Prime Video started a series, a TV series called Jack Ryan, where he was played by John Krasinski, who is most famous still at this point, I think, for being Jim in the US version of The Office. So he played him kind of as you would expect as a slightly more affable, slightly funnier character than he was when he was played by any of those other actors. And he was played in this sort of TV series format. And the TV series I've watched, it's a very decent kind of meat and potatoes TV series. It's nothing flashy, it's nothing special, but it is enjoyable, I thought, to watch, and I think he's very good in the role. For some reason now we have a movie version of this, again with him returning to this character, and this is out on Prime Video now. So it's called, as I said, Tom Clancy's Jack Ryan Ghost War, and it's available to watch. And the basic premise of this one is that this character has been long out of sort of the intelligence services. He's working as a civilian now. He's a CIA analyst. That's been his job, although he's had many, many jobs in the book series. Mm-hmm. But he's gone out of that. He's just working as a civilian. Excuse me. And he's sort of drawn back into the world by his former boss for what is supposed to be a simple job. But of course, if it was a simple job, this would be a very boring movie. And it turns pretty deadly and dangerous very, very quickly. And he gets sort of drawn into this sins of the past storyline with his former boss, where sort of the ghosts of his past come back to haunt him, and they need to chase down someone who has very nefarious plans for London. So that's the basic premise of this one. But really, it's an opportunity for people who love this series to now see it in a movie format.
9: Fantastic. Let's hear a little bit of it.
11: We have an international incident on our hands.
12: Whatever it is, I'm not doing it.
13: A radicalized military group.
14: They're intelligent. They're dangerous.
13: And now they're sending a message. Welcome back.
12: I said I wasn't doing it. You nervous?
13: Why the hell would I be nervous? You didn't.

0: Nice trailer.
1: Mm.
0: I like it.
1: Yeah, it's I mean, it's an interesting one because I don't really sort of understand what the reason to make this movie is, but it follows a sort of strange trend over recent years where a lot of TV series have kind of either wrapped up or continued their story with a movie. So it's been done quite a lot. Breaking Bad did one called El Camino. Deadwood has done one called Deadwood the Movie that's a sort of brought an extension. There's been a range of them. Luther, the Idris Elba show, did it. Mm-hmm. And now Jack Ryan's doing it as well. And there seems to be a series of this. I don't know whether it's maybe they just didn't have the budget for a TV show, so they just wanted to get the same viewership with a movie or what the sort of rationale is behind the streaming services. But yeah, it's an idea that seems to be gaining a lot of traction.
0: All right, we're going to take a break. And when we come back, we've got a number of texts that have come through with your very favorite car chase. And if you want to join us on the phone as well, you can 1-888-0487-999-882. We are talking all about movies, and in particular, Andrew Williams wants to focus on your best ever movie car chase.
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3: Kwinana Freeway northbound. There's been a crash just before Mill Point Road in South Perth. The right lane is closed. Please slow down as people are out of their vehicles and traffic is heavy on approach. So that's Kwinana Freeway northbound just before Mill Point Road there. Things are calming down for the HBF run for a reason, which is still on for another hour and a bit. But definitely fewer road closures around town, which is helpful. I'm Fiona Cornelisi on Perth's Traffic Leader, 6PR.
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0: And the great news, Andrew Williams, is that I just finished off the last of the chocolate here. I've saved the rest of the team from having to eat it. I've done the right thing. How's that? Is that good?
1: What kind of chocolate are we having?
0: Just plain Cadbury. It was the massive mega block.
1: Lovely.
0: Yeah,
1: excellent.
0: There you go. Now, you asked our listeners the question, what is your favourite, all-time favourite movie car chase? And they are coming in. Are you ready? Let's give you a rating.
1: I'm ready.
0: Missy, Chrissy and Willow, my choice would be Blues Brothers Car Chase.
1: 10 out of 10. 10 out of 10. One of the greats. One of the absolute greats. Love that movie. Love that car chase. Way over the top and in the best possible way.
0: Correct. That's from Mickey J. We've got, actually, Arlene has said to you, best belated birthday wishes to you, Andrew. When did we miss that?
1: Thank you very much. That was on Friday.
0: Oh, happy birthday to you, sir.
1: Thank you very much.
0: He's also, Andrew, as a big fan of Kransky's Jack Ryan series, I watched Ghost War last night. It was watchable, but disappointing. For me, it was a very generic, noisy spy action film, maybe saved by the favourite characters of Jack Rea and Mike. The car chase, I thought, was pretty generic as well. That's from Aileen.
1: Aileen, once again, may as well do my review for me because that is pretty much what I thought.
0: But she did say happy birthday, which was nice. All right.
1: Yes. No, genuinely like that, that she's woman after her own heart. She's done, that's pretty much what I reckon about this movie. Even the car chase, I thought, I enjoyed it, but this feels almost like a TV movie in a way, which I guess it is.
0: All right, Darren in Seville Grove has said he likes, again, the Blues Brothers on a mission from God.
1: Mm-hmm.
0: We've got Lorenzo said, hi, Chrissy, Steve McQueen in Built, 260s muscle cars going at it.
1: Yeah, so Bullet, there might have been a typo. Bullet, I love that movie. It's got, and I think probably if we were building like a podium of great movie car chases, Bullet would certainly be on it. 10 out of 10 as well.
0: All right. Shane has said, Andrew, mine is Lethal Weapon 2 with the chase down the mountain from the South African council house. Mel Gibson hang off the front door at stage one. Yeah?
1: Yeah, I think, that's such a fun movie, Lethal Weapon 2. Such great engine. Yeah, a terrific car chase and a really fun one to watch.
0: And Pauline has said, and this is my favourite too, Pauline, I'm with you on this one, The Italian Job.
1: Oh, you're only supposed to blow the bloody doors off. This is a terrific one. And I think what makes The Italian Job one special is the kind of car, right? Like it's not like the kind of car you would normally see in this sort of car chase movie, but it gives it, it's an identity all of its own. If we can just not talk about The Italian Job remake with Mark Wahlberg, that would be great.
0: All right, and Gary,
1: that was not a good
0: Gary
1: idea.
0: In South Guildford has joined us online. Gary, you've got a full 30 seconds. Give us your best, sir.
12: G'day, Chrissy, and belated birthday wishes to you, Andrew, for last week.
1: Thank you, mate.
12: Hey, my one's a movie you're very familiar with, Baby Driver. Got a couple of good car chases, isn't it? Great cast, and the music's very fundamental to a lot of those things. One of the chases I remember, I think, to Hocus Pocus by Focus. That's my one, mate. Thanks very much. Cheers.
0: Good on you, gorgeous Gary. That's a nice one to end up on.
1: Yeah, terrific one. Music's so important to that one, it makes it special.
0: And you know, you say that nearly every American movie has a car chase. Driving Miss Daisy didn't.
1: Didn't it? Maybe it was just a very slow one.
0: Maybe it was. Mate, thank you so much for your insights. The movie that you reviewed this week was?
1: Tom Clancy's Jack Ryan Ghost War, available on Prime Video.
0: Phantasmagorical. And next week, where are you going to take us? What do you reckon?
1: I have no idea.
0: Fabulous.
1: far ahead. We'll find out together.
0: We shall do that. Look forward to speaking to you next weekend. Thanks so much, Andrew Williams.
1: No worries. Catch you then.
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0: Can I just say, I love spending Sunday with all of you. It's never the same Sunday 2 weeks in a row. This weekend we had our fair share of challenges, but we had some great successes as well. We talked with Chris Harris about positive mindset, so let's go positive. Hey, our caller of the weekend this weekend was Josh from Gosnells, who impressed Dazzle by having waterproof membrane under his flower bed, so he'll pick up that prize. Coming up on the station this afternoon, Western Bulldogs versus Melbourne, live from Marvel with our 3AW commentary team. That's 12 to 5 p.m. Then we've got Healthy Living with Dr. Ross Walker and Adam Wincher from 5 to 7 p.m. And rounding out a fabulous day here at 6 p.m., we've got Harvey Deegan coming in with Remember One and Remember When, and that's from 7 to midnight tonight. You have a fantastic rest of your weekend, and we'll be back to do it all again next weekend. It's news time, midday on 6 p.m.
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22: It's 18 degrees at midday. Good afternoon. I'm Jamie Smith. Police are investigating two separate crashes in the Wheat Belt, which killed three people. The first happened early this morning when a white Holden Commodore Ute veered off Dandaragan Road and hit a tree. The 20-year-old man behind the wheel and a 17-year-old female passenger both died at the scene. Hours before, a woman was airlifted to Royal Perth Hospital after her car left Ballaring Pingerley Road and hit a tree on Saturday afternoon. She was critically injured and later died in hospital. A 30-year-old man also died in a third crash, a vehicle rollover early yesterday morning in the Great Southern. Transport Minister Rita Saffiotti has expressed her condolences.
23: Especially in regional WA, where those young people normally are known by everybody in the regional town. So our condolences go out to everyone involved in what has been a tragic 24 to 48 hours.
22: Anyone with information on any of the crashes should contact Crime Stoppers. Mirrabooka police have asked the public to help them find a missing man. 80-year-old Lawrence Bradley is described as around 165 centimetres tall, fair-skinned, with a long white beard and hair. He was last seen near Leroyd Street in Mount Lawley around 1 o'clock this morning. He was wearing a black vest, grey jumper and beige cargo pants. Anyone who sees Mr Bradley is urged to call police on 131 444. The suspect behind a confirmed shooting at the White House has died. It's understood he pulled a gun from his bag at a checkpoint and fired at Secret Service officers who shot back on the front lawns of the Capitol building. The 21-year-old reportedly had a history of mental health issues. Rolling feeds from a reporter for America's ABC News captured the moment the shots rang out. An hour before the incident, it was announced the United States and Iran are closing in on a final peace agreement to permanently end the war in the Middle East. President Donald Trump confirmed negotiations have progressed significantly, though sources suggest finalizing the text hinges on securing unified support within Tehran's leadership. U.S. Secretary of State Marco Rubio says Americans' demands must stand.
3: There is a chance that whether it's later today, tomorrow, in a couple days, we may have something to say, but this issue needs to be solved, as the president has said one way or the other. Iran can never have a nuclear weapon. The straits need to be open without tolls. These are the president's points consistently.
22: There have been heavy detours in the city this morning for the Run for a Reason event. Major CBD routes, including William, Hay and Murray streets, have been locked down, and drivers heading south on Mitchell Freeway have had to travel via the Graham Farmer Freeway to the Great Eastern Highway to get onto Kwinana Freeway at Canning Bridge. The roads should reopen within the next hour. In finance, the Australian dollar is buying 71 US cents.
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22: Wallich Marawa have gone down by just 10 points in a tight contest against Collingwood yesterday at the MCG. The Eagles surged late as the Pies lost key players. Captain Liam Duggan says there was a clear plan to spoil Scott Pendlebury's milestone game.
5: We tried to attack with a bit of vigour and take the ball off the line, but they're a really set defence even with Darcy Moore back there. And, you know, on the big occasion that it was, they stuck to their guns for one of the greats.
22: In Super Rugby, Western Force hopes of a finals series have slipped away despite a win last night. They needed a bonus point to keep their faint finals hopes alive. That's the latest news and sport.
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24: The Kwinana northbound is still a little heavy around Millpoint Road due to that earlier crash, which has now been cleared up. It is also a little below speed on the Graham Farmer Freeway busy westbound, but the tunnel is moving well in both directions. We've still got some road closures. Braithwaite Street between Nelson Avenue to Hay Street, St George's, and also Adelaide Terrace eastbound. I'm Fiona Cornelisi on Perth's traffic leader, 6PR.
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22: Mostly sunny today, getting to a top of 21 degrees. Mostly sunny to start the week tomorrow, 23, 25 degrees and sunny on Tuesday. Then showers increasing on Wednesday, heading for a top of 24 degrees. Thursday, showers easing and 21, 20 degrees on Friday with some more showers. 21 on Saturday with showers continuing. Right now it's 18 degrees. More news at 1 o'clock on Perth's 6PR.
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11: Great to have your company on this Sunday afternoon. Welcome to our

0: to Harvey Norman. Did want to put this question to you. We learnt during the week that Tasmania is no longer a home ground for Hawthorn. From 2028, the AFL is kicking the Hawks out of Tasmania. They want the Devils to have the state to themselves. So that means Hawthorn will have to come back to the mainland with all 11 home games. Now, Andy Gowers, the president of Hawthorn, spoke with 3AW Footy on Thursday night. Here's what he had to say about that and playing matches back at the MCG.
1: Our preference is to return the games that we've played here to Melbourne and significantly the MCG, and then that's our home ground. We already play one home game at Marvel. So, you know, we will explore that with the AFL and get stuck right into those discussions with them. And I know people are leaping to where we could play, and that's all very interesting, and side discussions are happening left, right and centre. But our focus is on returning these games to Melbourne.
0: So the Hawks say that they want to return to Melbourne. Had they have been allowed to continue in Launceston, they certainly would have. So is it the right result? Are there markets around Australia that Hawthorn could potentially exploit to bring more money into the coffers, given they've been accustomed to playing just the 7 home games in Melbourne for the last couple of decades?
2: Oh, I think if you're a Hawks supporter, you just want the games at the MCG. You want to be able to go and see your team at 11 or 12 games at the MCG. So I reckon that's the best option. But where else could they go? What would be an option as far as if they could go somewhere else?
3: Well, when we were having a discussion on Thursday, Albury or Mildura
2: came up
3: in terms of
2: grounds
3: in the state that were still in Victoria that could potentially be good enough. But I think if you really wanted to do something a little bit out there, I'd do Cairns, Far North Queensland.
2: Yeah, they're horrible games up there.
4: They are.
3: Same as Darwin, though, and they're not going to let Darwin go.
0: Well, there's talk that Gold Coast will bring Darwin back to one game instead of the two going forward, and I would suggest that the AFL at least wants to have two a season up there.
2: They could play one game up there, but I think the preference would be, I think, if you put it out to Hawthorn members and call up and tell us what you think, but I think they'd just want to be at the MCG.
4: No doubt.
2: Wouldn't they?
4: No doubt, yep.
2: See your team at the MCG every week.
3: And commercially, you know, that's better for the Hawks as well, because Andy Gowers said it would be significant the amount of money that they're going to lose not having that partnership with Tassie. Like, they're going to take a hit from not having that.
2: Because they had, like,
5: wasn't
2: a clean stadium down there.
5: Game or something? Is that where...
2: Well, they had all the signage and all the hospitality was all theirs down there.
3: So they need to find a new major sponsor as well, because Tassie's their major sponsor. So that's something else the club's got to do. Look, I'm a fan of putting games where you can give people more exposure to AFL, because that's part of the reason why they're looking at doing opening round the way they have. I mean, there should be other opportunities to try and showcase this game in other areas, because obviously Victoria and Melbourne in particular is the heartland, the stronghold of AFL, but you've got the market there, you know.
0: I agree with that. I'd love to see more places around Australia get a game of Australia.
2: Regional centres.
3: Yeah, not necessarily regional, four, like not four like they had in Tassie.
2: Well, what would be the other regions? Well, what about the Riverina, like Wagga or somewhere like that?
0: Absolutely. I mean, I know the Giants go into Canberra, but you look at Darwin, you look at Far North Queensland, you look at...
2: What about Northern New South Wales? Yeah. Is there any market there for an Aussie Rules game?
0: Northern Central Coast.
5: What do they get at Lonnie as in their main crowd?
0: 8 to 10?
5: Yeah. You'd fit that in even to a... Yeah, I've seen 3,000 at a Northern Footy League game, and on a not a big ground. So, yeah, you could fit that in.
0: Well, did you...
5: I don't know about Queensland, though. You have a look at the Gold Coast, and what do you think they don't want that now? Is that they just played two games up there.
0: Yeah.
5: And how they came back, we're all thinking, did that have an impact on how, impact of
2: players? They stopped yesterday.
5: Yeah, well, Northern Queensland's just as bad in some ways if it's really...
2: I don't think I've ever seen a good game in Cairns.
5: No, I'm with you too.
2: Don't think I've ever seen one good game being played there.
0: Where did you stand on Hawthorn getting kicked out of Tassie?
2: They had to. It's once the Devils are in, they've got to own the state. You can't have Hawthorn
0: playing. They can still own the state, but they're playing on alternate weekends.
2: No, you can't have Hawthorn playing home games in Tassie once the Devils come in.
3: But you get them to host the Hawks maybe once or twice a season, because at the moment there's 8,000 members
2: there. We put that to Andy Gowers. You could make it like not a derby, but a traditional game where the Devils play in Launceston against Hawthorn.

0: on what, every year and make it a big deal each year?
1: Well, could that have been an option whereby Hawthorn played a home game against the Devils in Tasmania to give gives the
2: one
1: Devils extra? Yeah. So you have one game.
0: I could handle that.
2: You could do that. Yeah, you could do that because you're not changing the venue.
0: The Devils get an extra game in the state.
1: Correct. Yeah. And as they're building, unless Hawthorn was kind of
0: it just become the traditional sort of rivalry game, wouldn't it? The Devils and Hawthorn in Lonnie.
3: Economically, it's a big loss for Launceston. A big loss.
0: Oh, the traders would be furious, I reckon.
3: $80 million is the estimate.
0: The Devils are going to be playing two or three games in Lonnie every year, though, don't forget.
3: Yeah, but the difference is that if you've got local fans, they don't spend as much as the travelling fans because, you know, you need accommodation, you need all the meals out.
0: But you'll have travelling fans from whoever they're playing. The Devils are playing.
3: Well, that's the problem. You need to get on the road in Tassie, don't you? Need to drive.
0: No, I mean from like people going down there to watch, say, Hawthorn or Collingwood take on the Devils in Lonnie. So there'll still be opportunities for the hotels.
3: Collingwood
0: and
3: finally in Tassie.
0: Collingwood won't play that.
1: No. That'll be the MCG. 133-693 is the number. Now you might remember last week. Richo, I want to play this audio because we...
0: Am I getting thrown under another bus?
1: Yeah, absolutely.
0: This is a bus, it's a bus terminal here today.
1: We decided this last week because we were talking about young Charlie Banfield.
0: Yes.
1: Made his debut last week. Of course, the son of Drew Banfield, who was the number one draft pick.
0: Oh, redraft.
1: 1992. Now, you were a father's son.
0: Yes.
1: And you set the task to Shorey and I to go, well,
0: did
1: redraft
0: you do it?
1: 1992, and where does it ultimately fit you?
0: Because and the reason is because back in those days, the father and son, you just got put on the list. You weren't involved in the draft at all.
1: Yeah,
0: right.
1: Correct.
0: So I didn't get to have the opportunity to go into the 92 draft.
1: So both Shorey and I have done it. And I'm going to go first.
2: There's a few little things involved in this. We're talking the Rasciuto-Buckley situation.
1: No, we're leaving out the zone.
2: Right, the zone. The zone, because they were pre-draft zoned.
1: Yes.
2: Alright, so Buckley and Rasciuto were in the same year.
0: Yeah.
2: They debuted.
0: But they weren't in the draft.
2: In 1993. Okay. They were up as in a draft sort of situation, in a zone.
0: Right.
2: Alright. Yeah. So they were in that year, but we left them out.
1: So I'm going to go first because Shorey, you did yours. You did
2: study.
1: You
2: want to go from 10 upwards?
1: I cheated. Okay? I put my hand up. I cheated.
0: What'd you do?
1: I used AI.
3: I put it into AI.
0: All right.
1: Okay?
0: Oh, this is interesting.
1: So I took the draft.
2: I used AI during the week accidentally on my computer. And what I was going to do in 6 words, I got 3 paragraphs.
1: Okay.
2: About saying, sorry, thanks for what's happened today. See you later. It just went on and on.
1: Okay, Boomer, you need a few AI lessons.
2: Your
1: research
2: is horrible.
1: That's okay. But, so I took the draft of 1992 and I said, add in Matthew Richardson for where he would be in the draft.
0: Right.
1: Good news.
0: Good news.
1: Number one. Matthew Richardson.
0: Thank you, AI.
1: And I'll give you my top 5. Ahead of Drew Banfield, who was the number one pick. Justin Lepich, a 3-time premiership player. Martin Pike.
0: Where was he originally? Put them where they were originally.
1: So Justin Lepich was 4th originally.
0: So he's 3.
1: So Martin Pike goes from 9 to 4th. And then Andrew McKay, Abby's dad, he went from 13 to 5th.
0: Right.
1: Okay, so that's the top 5. But since you were a father-son, I thought, well, I've got to be fair here. I need to put all the father-son
0: selections in.
1: Dustin Fletcher and Luke Darcy were also part of that.
0: Right.
1: So you add in them.
3: Oh, here we go.
1: And it looks a bit different, Matthew.
0: Oh, hang on.
1: AI, ChatGPT, says Dustin Fletcher is the number one draft pick of 1992.
0: Well, he did play 400 games.
1: Okay. 2 premierships, 400 games, 2-time All-Australian, 1-time best and fairest. He pips Matthew Richardson. Goes to 2nd in the draft, ahead of Drew Banfield, Justin Lepich, and Luke Darcy.
0: The big jukes up at number 5.
1: Goes into number 5. Right.
2: See, that's what happens when you get a robot doing it. You've got no football feel at all about what is really happening in this draft. You want me to go?
1: Go. You go.
2: All right. I've got, and no disrespect, mate. And you've got to remember, we've got a front.
0: So clearly I'm not his number one. If he's starting with that.
2: But you've got to remember, look, it comes down to all Australians, goals, games, premierships and all those sort of things, right? So no disrespect, but this is how I've done it. I've gone number 1, Justin Lepich, all right? I've gone number 2, Dustin Fletcher. I've gone number 3, the great man next to me, okay? Which isn't bad in that category. That's pretty good, really.
0: No, I'm not happy.
2: Of course you're not happy.
1: He's done you over more than AI.
2: Hold on. I've gone number 4, Andrew Mackay. Okay. Number five, as in Howard sort of situation, yeah. Martin Pike.
0: Four premierships, Pikey.
2: Drew Banfield, who was number one in that year, I've got down at six.
1: So I hope Luke Darcy's not listening.
2: Hold on. Damien Hardwick, he's gone number seven. Scotty Burns, all right, who played 240-odd games but had OP, the first kit player ever diagnosed with OP and in the prime of his career. I got at eight.
1: Collingwood
2: I've
1: Pines.
2: Got Luke Darcy at nine. And at ten,
0: yeah,
2: I've got Darryl Wakelin. Darryl who played 255 games, a premiership side.
0: Can I just say one thing then?
2: You're third, mate. That's pretty good.
0: Justin Lepich, Justin Lepich,
2: and Dustin Fletcher.
0: I towed Lepper up a few times. Don't worry about that.
1: What about Dustin? What about Fletch?
2: Yeah, Fletch.
0: Fletch. I didn't plant Fletch a lot.
1: Oh, really?
0: No.
2: Why not?
0: I don't know.
3: I think he deserves the number one.
0: I don't think I ever really, it just Sheets
2: never was deep.
0: Sheets just never seemed to go.
2: Who'd you play on at Essendon when Dustin Fletcher was there?
0: I played on Welly a few times, Sean Wellerman.
2: Well, that's ridiculous. You know what? You would have run Fletcher out. Didn't have a aerobic.
0: Peter Berbikov, early days.
2: Yeah, okay. But look, he's in the top three.
1: Yeah, no, he is.
0: I'm flat with that, to be honest, Shorey.
2: Yeah, 400 gamer, two All-Australian, two times.
3: But you agree that number two to Dustin Fletcher, you think that's accurate?
0: I'm happy.
1: Do you think you should have been one?
0: In Shorey's?
2: No, with the
1: or in AI?
0: I think I'm in the mix for number one.
1: Okay.
0: I'm in the mix.
1: A human mind says three, a computer says two. No one's saying one.
0: What do our callers think? Go and redraft it.
2: Yeah, go on.
1: 133-693.
3: He needs an ego.
2: You haven't given him one. AI haven't given him one.
1: No, exactly.
0: No, I did originally. AI did originally.
1: No, but when you include all robot, the sons.
2: That's a robot.
1: All right. I'm going to make it easy for you. 133-693, Dustin Fletcher or Matthew Richardson. Who would you put as the number one pick
2: Justin Lepich. Those three.
1: 133-693, jump on the lines. The $100 gift card for Harvey Norman.
2: I was going to say, you're not giving them a prize.
1: No, they might
2: jump
1: it.
2: On and they'll go Richo all and the time.
3: No, they won't.
2: Who's picking it, Richo?
3: I think it's Dustin.
0: I'll just repeat again. I did towel Lepper up a couple of times.
1: As we get those calls up, 133-693, we were talking about Tasmania and Hawthorn a short time ago and where it would be best maybe
0: get
1: to
0: Lepper
1: take
0: on the line.
1: Aussie rules. Tim, good afternoon.
4: Yeah, g'day, Sunday Arvo team. Matthew, I have relations in Tassie, North Tassie, and they are fuming about the government's decision to cancel the sponsorship.
0: They are, Tim, yeah?
4: Yeah, they're not very happy.
0: But what are they saying?
4: As Laura said, 8,000 members, you know, staff that work the ground, they're upgrading the ground, and now it's just gone.
0: But the Devils will be playing there, don't forget. There still will be football there.
4: Games a year.
0: Yeah, okay.
1: Tim, and the thing is that the Devils playing there, very different to having two teams from
0: outside
1: Tasmania
0: playing. Yeah, I get
1: that.
0: I get the traders there would be flat as a tack.
1: G'day, Joan. Hey, Joan, you there?
5: Hello.
1: Yeah, go ahead.
5: Sharon.
1: Oh, sorry, Sharon. Go ahead, Sharon.
2: That's close to Joan.
5: I'm from Albury. Hilarious.
1: Go ahead.
5: Yes, thank you. I think you underestimate the amount of people in Albury Wodonga who are invested in AFL. Lavington Sports Club, that oval is amazing.
2: Yeah, massive, yep.
0: Has it still got the bike track around it, Sharon?
5: It does.
0: Yeah, that'd be a problem. Yeah. I don't think they can play games there with the bike track anymore. Isn't that one of the...
2: They could do something to it. They could fix it up. Throw plenty of dirt.
3: But this is what I mean. I agree with what Sharon's saying in that this is a big AFL state and there are other regions in this state that would love for AFL teams to go. At the moment, we've got Geelong, obviously, but Ballarat for the Dogs.
1: Well, if you can put temporary stands in the Barossa for gather round.
2: Yeah. Mildura would be a great spot at a different time of the year.
1: You put temporary stands at regional Victoria, and if they were to bid, again, you think about tourism. Do you think that, Sharon, that would be also an opportunity, not just for your locals to see Aussie rules footy at the highest level, but also for visitors from Victoria or New South Wales to come to the Albury-Wodonga region to experience Aussie rules?
5: Yeah, absolutely. They, you know, people from Albury will go to Sydney or go to Geelong. I'm a cat supporter, but I think the AFL is missing the importance of regional New South Wales, as in the Riverina, I think the AFL is losing the importance that AFL people in Albury, Wodonga, and whatever. And what do you think?
2: They get a good turn. No, they get a good turn up like that, like Swan Hill and Mildura era. Mildura, it would be, I think. You'd get a good turn up on the day. It'd match the 10,000 they have in Tassie.
3: That's so what I mean. If that's all you're looking at in terms of capacity.
2: I'd rather that than go up north Queensland. I think you just don't get good football.
0: Yeah, I don't mind that idea.
1: Great opportunity for regional Victorian tourism as well. Good on you, Sharon. Love the idea.
2: And get Victoria government to sponsor it, and then it'll end up overseas like the Commonwealth Games. You'll be playing in Beijing.
1: Or Glasgow.
3: Oh, he's getting his political commentator on.
1: Don't think China's part of the Commonwealth, Laura, but anyway, we'll just run with that. G'day, Chris.
6: Yeah, g'day, guys. Look, in fairness, Dustin Fletcher is a champion of the game, but I think you're being a little bit too polite, Richo, because if anyone between the ages probably 47, 53 remember that Kevin Sheedy was notorious for not playing Fletcher on the best forward. So, Richo, you towed up Lepich, you towed up, you would have towed up Fletcher if you played on him. I think you're the number one pick. I'm barracked for Collingwood, so I haven't got a horse in this race, but I think we all remember how Sheedy used to hide Fletcher a little bit.
0: I'll tell you what, Chris, that's the best call we've had this year on 3RW Footy. Have you got any spare bottles of Deportly Heath Fitzgerald, Chris?
1: Jeez, you just
2: Vince
1: got this
2: done enough during the week.
1: He's just, Richo's gone to the cheers squad
2: And it's a Collingwood supporter.
1: G'day, Joy.
7: Richo, it's not his fault he was in a team that couldn't make a premiership. He gave his best, he tried hard.
2: Yeah, thanks, Joy.
7: And he kept Richmond afloat in our dire times. It's the only thing that kept us from one premiership to 2017. So, Richo, all the time.
2: Thanks, Joy.
7: Walking.
2: Thank you so much.
1: I thought you were getting emotional, Joy.
2: Thought you were crying.
7: You're going too fast.
2: You're going uphill.
7: Exactly.
3: Your auntie?
7: On, Richo. No.
1: Kept them afloat, Richo. Yeah, you single-handedly.
2: How did he keep them afloat? They never won any games when he was playing.
8: I'll tell you what, the people are speaking here. People are speaking.
3: Two people.
1: Two people. 133693, more your calls on the other side of the break. 25 after 2, not too far away. Melbourne's injured star, Christian Salem, to join us live here in our commentary box ahead of our match this afternoon. The Bulldogs taking on the Demons for the best coverage. But thanks to Matthews, you'll get it right here on 3AW Footy.
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1: Just want to take you quickly to the west of Sydney. It was a one-goal ball game at halftime between the Giants and Brisbane. Greater Western Sydney has slammed on 11 goals to nil in the third quarter, and the Giants now lead 19-7, 121 to Brisbane, 8-7, 55. This is also a Giants team that lost Lockie Whitfield before the first ball up and also lost Jack Buckley during the match. But that is one hell of a quarter from the Giants. 19-7, 121, jeez, leading the Lions, 8-7, 55. One man who would love to be out there on the park this afternoon for what is a massive game for the Demons. Unfortunately injured, joins us here at 3AW. The Demons' loss is our game. Christian Salem, welcome to 3AW. Mate, good to see you.
18: Thanks for having me, guys.
1: First and foremost, the foot, where are you at in your rehab and recovery?
18: Yeah, the foot's actually going pretty good. I've had a bit of a setback with my thyroid again, which probably most of you probably don't know about. I've had it a few times in my career, so pretty much can't do anything at this stage. I'm doing a little bit of weights and whatnot, but at the moment, I can't do too much.
1: So how hard is that for you, the fact that obviously there's the foot injury and now the thyroid injury that you talk about you've had through your career? Does that limit you in terms of training, being in at the club? Is it something that you just have to rest with and, I guess, wait to get better?
18: Yeah, it's a bit of a waiting game, which is unfortunate. There's no meds or anything to bring it down. So pretty much if you're in a range of 11 to 20, I'm at 55. So, which means you're stripping weight, your metabolism's going so fast. My heart rate right now, just sitting here, is probably 110. So it is, the good thing is it is dropping quick, but hopefully got onto it early. But yeah, it's pretty frustrating because you make a bit of progress and then next minute you have a heart rate monitor and you're sitting on the couch. So been there before and got through it. So if anything, it's probably given a bit of rest to my foot.
2: Is it a genetic thing? Like, you know, do they know how that happens? Do you feel it coming on? You know, from your heart rate going maybe to what, maybe you're probably 50 or something to
18: bang. Last time it happened, maybe 5 or 6 years ago, I sort of saw it come on through my weight. Like, you drop a lot of weight. This time I probably mastered a bit because I did get injured. When you're sort of out of that routine, you're sitting on the couch, icing your foot, you probably took me a bit to catch on to, but, we're working through it now with a bit more tests, if it's genetic or not, but it's just one of those things that, I've been there before, just deal with it and, it should be okay.
2: So, I tell you what, you must be loving, when you are out there, the way that the team are playing, it suits your game because you love to run with the ball and you use the ball so well, but the free nature of it, it's just, it looks like a different team.
18: Yeah, it's been great. Kingy's come in and implemented what he wanted, as well as with some of the other coaches that have come in as well, and just giving us a real freedom. And there's times where we probably earlier in the year we've bit off a bit more than we could chew. Yeah. But I guess it's sort of a balancing act just to find what's right. And I don't know what round we are now, but we'll adapt in the back half of the year, and I'm sure our game will even evolve even more.
0: So Christian, when you say that, is there actually less rules, less structure? Because we know footy is so structured now. Teams always talk about it. Has he stripped that back a little bit?
18: Yeah, I think so. And in that as well, with some of the rules, it sort of forces you to be a bit more unstructured just with how quick everything's going. And, it's a lot of just do it freedom. Have a lot of freedom, do what you need to do, and someone will replace you. So it's been great. And like I said, it's bit of grey area at the moment. We're still finding the right balance.
0: Yeah.
18: But, yeah, it's enjoyable to watch and enjoyable to be out there playing with it.
0: What's Kingy like at the club during the week? Is he a good character? And the players obviously love him.
18: Yeah, he's great. It brings a different energy and, yeah, he's just very, I'm trying to find the right word. I don't know. He's just very, just leads it to us a lot and,
0: yeah. Trust you.
18: Trust, yeah, a lot yeah. of trust and, just lets us play. Like it's very short meetings, simple things each week, and he's very consistent. Whether a win or a loss, he's level-headed, yeah. and we're not getting too high on the wins or too low after the losses. So it's very good so far.
1: So when you get a coach like that, Christian, I mean, someone coming in like Stephen King, you don't know what you're going to get. The whole group's waiting. All right, the board's appointed the new coach, but we don't know what he's like. Do you kind of sit back and go, gee, this is good. We're happy with this, and I guess eases any pressure during the year that someone does give you the freedom and kind of trust you?
18: Yeah, for sure. I've had pretty much one coach my whole career in Goody. So to have a coffee with Kingy the day after he got announced, to be able to sit there and just unpack a new way of playing and new style, it's a bit rejuvenating in my stage of my career. It's just to be able to find little ways to keep getting better.
3: It can be hard, you know, when you make that coaching switch. As you mentioned, you obviously had a good relationship with Simon being the only coach that you've had to this point. Does it make a difference when that coaching change is made at the start of a season so you can kind of come in with fresh air to the new coach? Because obviously at the moment we see a lot of movement in the AFL landscape where some clubs make that decision midway through the season. Do you think that's more disruptive to the playing group than waiting till the end of the year, making that change if you're going to make it, and doing it at the start of the season?
18: Yeah, it's a very interesting one. You know, with Goody, obviously, it was probably five or six weeks left in the season.
3: Yep.
18: It's sort of just, I mean, the clubs sort of make up their mind when they do, and with other clubs, if they probably look like they might be moving a coach on in the future, you might as well do it earlier than later, just so you could maybe see what's next in terms of how you want to play or what style you want to go, and probably get a bit further ahead on terms of a new coach.
0: Christian, you've had so many players in your team probably have career best years so far, and you need that to improve. And just the way Cozzy Pickett is playing at the moment, the game could not suit him anymore with the centre throw up and what's happening. You just must be amazed at what he's doing.
18: It's pretty ridiculous, but at the same time, we see it at training every week.
0: Yeah.
18: So it's nothing new for us, and it's a handful to play on at training. But, he's definitely one that suited the game style along with heaps of other boys. And it's awesome to see, those sort of boys be given a greater role and greater opportunity to be able to put their strengths on show. You know, we've lost a few players over the last couple of years, and we've needed, that sort of middle bracket. To sort of step up, and most of them have done that so far, which has been awesome.
2: Well, good, mate. And the extension of that with Cozzy also playing a lot more in midfield, but, you know, with Clayton gone and Christian gone, it meant that some of these younger players, and I've been so impressed, like Wins has had more time, Harvey Langford plays on a wing, whatever, Sharp and a half forward cross, these types of blokes, they're getting a lot more time in there, and they probably had the ability, but you don't replace blokes like that, do you, you know? But now they've left the club, whatever circumstances, they're getting their opportunity.
18: Yeah, correct. And you know, it's a win-win for both parties. Like, you know, someone like, as well, who haven't mentioned, Tom Sparrow, who's spent the last couple of years at half forward or a tagger, he's sort of come in and taken that brunt role. And you know, players that we've brought in as well, like you look at Jack Steele, who's come in, and Max Heath as well, like just little things that they've added to the team just to be able to help the balance of it has been enormous.
3: So you managed to play every match last year, and I was really happy for you because we've seen that you've had some pretty rotten luck over your career with injuries. How have you stayed positive throughout that? Because you've had patches consistently where you've sort of been out of the team. How have you managed to stay upbeat?
18: Yeah, I mean, I could only control what I could control. Like, once it sort of happens, it's just what's the opportunity and things. End of the day, it's a game of footy. I'm here to win and try and win a premiership and multiple premierships. So that's what's driving me. It's obviously hard. The last year was okay, but the few years before that, I've had a few injuries and whatnot. But yeah, you just got to stay locked in because you know what the end goal is going to be and where you want to get to. So just do what we can control and just look at the opportunity and things.
3: I know there were a couple of your teammates who had a chat to Angus Brayshaw after what happened with the concussion payout fallout. Have you spoken to him? There's a lot of people that are feeling for him given what happened, and I realise it's tricky for you with Zurich also being a sponsor of the club, but have you had a chance to talk to him and see how he's going?
18: Yeah, I've sort of spoken to him over the journey, you know, and Gus is that sort of character that when he was at the club, so he was such a giver, and so many people he cared about, but also we care about him. So yeah, it's always good to check in with him and make sure he's doing all right. It's obviously a tough decision that got put down with him, and you know, it's just as a mate, I've known him since I was probably 14 years old. We're playing local footy together, so just checking in to see how he is and making sure he's all right is the most important thing.
1: Christian, we really appreciate you coming in this afternoon. Big test for the Demons this afternoon. I tell you what, undefeated at the MCG
8: on fire
1: this year.
8: 100 points every game.
1: Bit of a test against the Bulldogs here at Marvel this afternoon.
18: Yeah, you know, speaking of injury before, they've had their fair share, but you know, we're expecting their best tonight, and we're able to play here a few weeks ago, and yeah, it's good to be back. Hopefully we could keep the momentum rolling.
3: Do you want to talk about Arsenal?
18: Yeah. I've been speaking about it the last 48 hours. It was insane. Yeah, I'm obsessed with them. Probably don't miss a minute. Find a way to watch it, even though we've got games. But it's, yeah, crazy time. I'm pumped.
8: You've been over to a few games? Over
18: yeah, I've been.
8: How's the atmosphere? It's unreal.
18: It's crazy. Yeah. It's different here, that's for sure. But it's, yeah, it's great to finally see him win one. And we've got a big final next week in the Champions League. So might not see me for a week after that.
8: You would have been too young. You never got the Highbury.
18: Just the Emirates.
8: Yeah, that was so good there.
1: Just tell King Nun up. Just recuperating at home.
18: Yeah, yeah. King is an Arsenal supporter, so it's a great result.
1: If he misses a day of coaching, we'll know why.
18: Exactly.
1: Christian, thanks so much for coming in. Can only wish you all the best in the recuperation, the foot and the thyroid.
18: Yeah, thank you.
1: Hope to see you back out there soon.
18: Thanks, guys. Appreciate it. Thanks for having
8: Christian.
1: Now, injured Melbourne superstar Christian Salem joining us on 3RW Footy. A break. Still plenty more to come. What a quarter it's been from the Giants. A 14-0 quarter up there in the west of Sydney. The Giants 23-7, 145 to Brisbane 8-7, 55. It was a 1-goal ball game at half time. The margin is now 90 points in favour of the Giants. Might have to get the record books out because that would be one of the greatest third quarters we have seen in AFL footy. Certainly the best from the Giants. A break from Marvel Stadium. Press pass. Footy flashbacks to come. Our very own Tony Shaw in footy flashbacks this week. You won't want to miss it. For Maccas, this is 3AW Footy.
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11: What do you mean? What are you bemused at?
27: What would you really think I mean?
28: To start like that means you won't win, particularly with a pathetic effort from Pittman in ruck.
29: Well, I just think it's a silly question. We play within the rules. What's your name?
30: Shane.
29: Shane who?
30: McGinnis.
29: Okay, that's the best question you can come up with.
31: If I see one bloke walk out of here getting a pat on the back from people out there for a good effort, I'll spill up.
1: Quickfire questions, quickfire answers for the press pass. Richo, who's the greatest of the six players to play at least 400 games?
0: The greatest?
2: Yep.
0: Oh, I can't go past my man, Kevin Bartlett.
1: Shorey, next week starts a five-week block of bye rounds. Should the AFL just have one week off, weekend off mid-year from football?
2: Yes, yes, yes.
1: Laura, 11 rounds in, who's your favourite for the Rising Star?
3: I'm going to say Jagger Smith.
1: Well, I like that. Richo, who's the best modern-day midfielder?
0: Best modern-day midfielder? Oh, well, I can't get rid of my bias. Dusty.
1: Yeah, yeah.
2: Fair. Oh, yeah, he's up there.
0: Is three he? Norms.
2: Yeah, three yeah norms. I'll go there. Yep.
1: Pendlebury top three?
2: Oh, yeah, probably.
1: Stop texting, Richard.
0: I'm not. I'm just doing something in AI. It's all right. I'm listening.
1: Attention.
0: Just redoing the draft from 9 until again.
2: But it's like saying Pennells, is he the greatest player Collingwood's ever had? If he isn't, he's on a par with the greatest player of Collingwood's ever had.
0: I was just looking at the Rising Star nominees so far. Well, I'd have to agree with Laura.
1: Jagger Smith?
0: Yeah, and then probably Dersma.
1: Yeah, Dersma. Yesterday. Shorey, does North Melbourne finish inside the top 10?
2: No.
1: Laura, if North Melbourne don't finish inside the top 10, is it a failed season?
3: Ooh. No.
1: Richo, on average, how many times a month do you get asked for a selfie or an autograph on the street?
0: Not that much. Maybe once every couple of days, maybe.
3: Ask me. Zero.
0: Every minute.
1: Shorey, our producer Damien has taken 5 weeks off mid-season for an Italian summer.
0: Absolutely.
1: Is that acceptable?
2: I was at his house this morning picking up something that I forgot. So I'll say, no, we have a great holiday, but it is a disgrace.
1: Great to have Katie on board, by the way. Filling in for Dame. It's not
0: better than Damo.
1: Yeah, I was about to say, it's not a hard one to cover. Richo, you're working until 3 today. Laura, yes. Is that acceptable?
3: Yes.
1: Oh, next, you work Laura. Until 3 as well,
3: yes,
1: Shorey?
3: That's why it's acceptable.
0: You've got to commit. Because I'm doing some heavy lifting on Thursday nights the next few weeks.
1: Oh, please. Shorey, Patrick Dangerfield has played 367 games. Will he get to 400?
2: Sorry, how many is that?
0: 367.
2: No.
1: Still side.
2: Shame. I love you to get there, but I don't think so.
1: Steele is on 364. Does he get to 400?
2: No.
1: Laura, Adam Simpson this week ruled himself out of coaching Carlton next year. Do you think he will get another senior appointment?
3: Not next year.
1: Richo, are you putting a line through Adelaide for the premiership?
0: Yes, I am.
1: Shorey, based on today's performance, are you putting a line through Brisbane for the premiership?
2: No.
1: Shorey, stay with you. Only one Scott Pendlebury Guernsey from last night will go up for auction. What does it go for?
0: I heard.
2: Well, I know it's already over 80,000.
0: 82.
2: 82,000.
1: What does it go for?
2: Probably 90, and I reckon if it's one that he wanted, the person who buys it will probably give it back to him.
1: He still has 11 others. from last night.
2: Different, though. I think they're on a different level.
1: Okay.
2: Yeah.
1: Richo, if you were to name your grand finalists right now, is Fremantle one of them?
0: Yes, they are.
1: Okay.
0: Yeah. And can't fold them at the moment.
1: Book your tickets, Dockers fans. And around the panel, who will win a flag first? Laura, Richmond, Essendon, or West Coast?
3: Oh, God. West Coast.
2: Nah. Yeah, West Coast. Sorry, it's West Coast. I thought you were going to say something else there. West Coast.
0: Richmond.
1: Oh. Yes.
2: Of course you'd say that.
1: Other side of the break, footy flashbacks. You won't want to miss this. That's next on 3AW Footy.
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1: Our pre-game might be almost over, but we're just building up because the Western Bulldogs and Melbourne about to do battle here at Marvel Stadium. Still a couple of things to get through before we sign off. And Laura, history in the making at NG Stadium in the west of Sydney after that 14-goal third quarter from the Giants.
3: Incredible, incredible score in Q3. In fact, the highest third quarter score in VAFL game history. 14-2, 86 points to GWS in one quarter of footy.
0: VFL, AFL history, that is.
1: So the best third quarter ever in footy.
0: Third quarter ever.
3: 86 points in one quarter.
0: The fourth best quarter of all time. Fourth. Best quarter of all time.
2: Wow. Against a
0: premiership,
2: triple,
0: double premiership team. Side, yeah.
1: Giants 23-7, 145, leading Brisbane 9-9-63. Time for this.
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1: Video, get on the radio star. 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All right. Time for Footy Flashbacks, and today we're going back to May 20, 1994, because it is 32 years since our very own Tony Shaw played his 300th game for the Collingwood Football Club. It was against North Melbourne at the MCG, and on that night, Bruce McAvaney and Jared Healy paid tribute to our very own Shorey.
4: One of the most famous families in football, no question. He and his brother have both captained the club and both won the Copeland Trophy for the best and fairest. And that's his son running with him. I saw Tim Watson earlier this year play his 300th with his family surrounding him. Good on you, Tony Shaw. Congratulations. What did they say, Jared? Too short? Too slow?
5: Too fat and couldn't kick over a jam tin. But, well, he's got over a few hurdles, hasn't he, Bruce? And I had the pleasure of playing with and against Tony Shaw, and he is really, well, he's better to play with than against, I can tell you now.
4: Ironically, he's the, and fittingly, I guess, he's the only player that played in that match in 1985 against North Melbourne under the lights for the first time here on a Friday night. So he has longevity, durability, and he has a, he's really a legend in the game.
5: Well, I think that premiership win was the ceiling factor in whether he is a great player, and he's gone on with the job and probably got better after he turned 30.
4: He did it all, didn't he? Captain a Collingwood premiership team and won the Norm Smith Medal. Let's pay a tribute to the great man at Collingwood.
6: I've never even looked at 300, but it just kept going well, and you know, I've got to admit that you have to do the work to make it, and hopefully that's one area I think I've done fairly well. I work pretty hard, but I don't know, I've had a lot of support, and 300, well, it puts me in elite level, but gee, there's some champions in that thing, which I feel a bit embarrassed about, matter of fact.
30: Tonight, the football world salutes the newest member of the 300 Club, a little battler who made fools of the critics, who shrugged off the tags.
3: What?
30: Returns to the MCG tonight. For while this moment is great, there's been one that remains even greater. And you cast
1: your fears aside. Amazing.
2: He's teared up here, Sean.
1: He's teared up.
2: He's teared up.
1: Channel 7 wedding.
2: You look like you're
1: Channel 7
2: up.
1: Wedding.
3: You've heard that before, haven't you?
2: Sorry?
3: Have you heard that before?
2: Yeah, I play it every day.
1: Channel 7 brought out Mariah Carey Hero to pay tribute to Tony Shaw in game 300.
2: And she was live.
7: The little battler.
2: Oh, I hate that.
7: The little battler.
1: A hero.
2: Can't kick, couldn't check. So they wrap me up and they bring me down. Nah, thanks for that, Shane.
7: Sounds like
2: you know we lost that game too.
7: Sounds like you're lucky to be alive. Actually. The little battler.
2: They won't play that at my funeral.
1: There's a hero. Amazing.
2: I'm sweating up. I've got to say that.
1: I wasn't just paying it as a tribute. I get playing it to take like the that. Mickey, the fact that they played Mariah Carey's hero for you.
7: I'm amazed that he's tearing up at himself.
1: He's very happy with it, isn't he? We will take a break from Marvel Stadium. Laura Spurway, great work as always. We'll hear you on
2: See you,
1: Tuesday
2: Richard.
1: On Sports Today.
3: You will. Thank
1: Look
3: you, Shane.
1: Look forward to that. I can't believe you're going.
7: Hey, listen, I don't do the rosters, Shane.
1: Don't give me stick for taking a weekend off for Disneyland again.
7: Oh, it's a bit different having 3 hours off to 3 weeks off. Thanks for listening today.
1: And if you can keep listening for the next 3 hours, because we're still on the air despite Richo.
7: Everyone will turn off now that I'm leaving.
1: Way to back in your team, Matthew. Thank you very much. Stay with us because the team gets even better. Matt Granlund to join me in commentary. Libby Birch, thankfully, in special comments as opposed to Richo. And boy, do we have a ripping game. It's the Bulldogs taking on Melbourne for the best coverage. With thanks to Maccas, you'll get it right here on 3AW Football.
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blessed. What a game we had. Western Bulldogs 14-9-93. Melbourne 13-12-90. Three goals to Richards, two goals to Jones, two goals to North, two goals to Bontempelli, and two goals to West. Singles to Croft, Frazier and Lewis. And all singles for Melbourne. Not by 10 at quarter time, 8 at the half. They lead by 2 at 3 quarter time. They run out winners by 3 points.

0: Burke afterwards, and we had our reception at the Botanical Hotel, which was like a known place for all the people from the grand final to go. So it was a really fun night.
1: Outstanding. There you go. Good. Yeah, thank you, Megan, for that. Max is next. G'day, Max.
2: Folks, look, I was in the Air Force based in Melbourne back in the days. I was a member of Richmond, and I was at a grand final when Richmond kicked 18 goals, 19, and lost to Carlton. It was the highest ever losing score in a grand final. Kevin Sheedy was number 10 in the back pocket. I remember that. Royce Hart was 4.
1: Yep.
2: I know a few of them.
1: The back pocket plumber, Max. History-making day for you at the footy. That's a long time ago. Thank you for that. 133-693. If you want to have a chat about the game as well, love to hear from Doggies fans and get a take from Demons fans as well. The Dogs are back on the winners list, and John has given us a buzz. Wants to have a chat about the Doggies. Hello, John.
3: Good day. Great Footscray win without Tim English. I just hope that Footscray can keep doing it. They back on the. What do you reckon? They can keep going. Can they make the finals? Because great atmosphere out there today, boys.
1: Thank you, John and girls. We got Libby here, John. Definitely make the finals, Lib.
4: Well, I think with the ability to show what they did today without Tim English is a really, really good sign. Because I think as over the last couple of weeks, we've seen them struggle without those injuries, players that have come back, and they're going to get some players back soon. Tim English, obviously concussion protocols, and Waitman's only 1 to 3 weeks away, so that could be really interesting.
1: Yeah.
4: Vandermeer, he's still extended 5 to 7, but I just think Liberatore, you know, you get Luke Kennedy back potentially from concussion as well. There's a few players where that side will fill up again.
1: You know what? Waitman is one of those players that have forgotten about. I mean, he is a sensational small forward. And we saw Arlie Jones today playing that role for the Western Bulldogs. But those small forwards are so important in today's game, Lib. And he is a very, very good one.
4: Yeah, and he hasn't played for 2 years with this knee injury that he's had. It started with a congenital knee injury and then the patella flared up and all these things. So that'll be great to see him back, just because we want to see great players back in our game and not be held back by injuries. But a couple of players that were out today, Busslinger, Williams, Davidson, Baker, Emmett. So there is depth in this side. When they get those wins on the board, they get some players back. I think finals is still on the cards.
1: Thank you for your call, John. We'll take a break and back with more calls. 133-693. Can I have a listen to Chris Fagan as well, the Brisbane coach, after they were thumped by GWS? We'll get your votes as well after the break, Lib, and the round that was. So any calls, anything you want to talk about from the round of football, it is now officially in the books. 133-693. This was the final game of the round. 133-693. The round that was coming up. 3W Footy, all with thanks to Maccas.
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6: Welcome back to Marvel Stadium. Yes, the round that was. Anything you want to discuss from the round that has just been completed? Round 11 in the books here at Marvel Stadium. It was the Doggies by 3 over Melbourne and up at NG Stadium. GWS by 78, 166-88. If you want to talk about any of those matches, 133-693. But let's get an injury update now. Deep Heat, the extra strength, fast targeted pain relief from an iconic brand you know and trust. Feel at work. Abby McKay back from the rooms. Ab, what did you glean from down there? Any other issues?
7: Yeah, Matty, just the two injury concerns to come out of today's game. The first one being Western Bulldogs Luke Cleary, who got removed from the game. Didn't finish the game off due to concussion. The other one was Melbourne's Jake Lever. So I asked down the rooms. Yeah. They said that he hasn't finished the concussion testing yet. Want to stay up to date with throughout the next couple of days.
6: That was really late in the game, wasn't it, Lever, going down? Did he just land on his back of his head, Lever?
8: Yeah, that one when you've got your full momentum for a spoil and you're kind of almost landing on your head, but he landed on his shoulder and then the whiplash of the head to hit the ground and back up. I think that'll be the thing the doctors are looking at. And again, you have to pass that concussion test, but also the doctor makes a clinical decision on the day as well.
6: Okay, so that concussion test ongoing. We'll get the result of that soon. We do, we'll let you know. Deep Heat, fast targeted pain relief from an iconic brand you know and trust, Lloydie.
9: Deep Heat.
6: Shorey.
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6: Richo.
11: Deep Heat.
8: Well done, thank you.
6: Jimmy Bartel.
12: Deep Heat.
8: Oh, right, that's great.
6: Who's the best out of all of those, do you think, Abby and...
8: Richo, Lip? I like Richo's.
7: I'll give it to Shorey.
6: Shorey had a cold, though, that day.
8: Yeah.
6: So he sort of cheated, in a way, because he was already husky.
8: Yeah.
6: Do you want to give it a crack, Lib, or just...
8: No. Not today, man.
6: Abby, great work. Thanks for joining us again.
7: Thanks,
6: down there,
7: Abby.
6: On the boundary line, the Carlton's AFLW captain with a Deep Heat injury update. All right, the votes now. We'll get our Milwaukee Heavy Duty play in just a moment, but Libby's votes... 3AW Player of the Year. She's got a 5, 4, 3, 2 and 1. Start with your 1, Liv.
8: I'm going to go with Pickett. I would have put him up a little bit higher if they won, but 25 disposals, 13 contest possessions, 6 clearances, 8 score involvements. I thought he was good for today for the Ds. Sanders, he was magnificent. He had 30 disposals, 10 score involvements, and magnificent around the contest for Sanders. Bontempelli, he had 17 contest possessions, so a hard nut in the middle of the ground. He obviously had a couple of goals himself, particularly in that second term. Very important, 29 disposals. I really liked Aaron Norton's game, probably a little bit biased in that respect, but just a high-flying forward, had 18 disposals, 2 goals, and I loved his forward pressure. I thought it was enormous today. And then, of course, Ed Richards. You couldn't go past him today. He was magnificent for the entirety of the four quarters, 30 disposals, 13 contest possession, 9 score involvements, 3 goals. List goes on. He was magnificent.
6: So Ed Richards, our 3AW Player of the Day, the Milwaukee Heavy Duty Play of the Day. Now, if you're a tradie, you just can't beat Milwaukee Tools. They are forever for the job sites and forever for the trade. I've got the Player of the Day that I think I don't know whether you disagree with this, but Cozzy Pickett grabbing the ball here on the dockside wing and then running. I think he took, four bounces and then passed it beautifully into the chest of Harrison Petty. That is our Milwaukee heavy duty play of the day. If you're a tradie, you just can't beat Milwaukee Tools. They are forever for the job site and forever for the trade. Back to your calls. 133-693 for Nick Theodosi, and Mal is next. Hi, Mal.
0: G'day, how are you?
6: Good, Matt. What do you got for us?
0: Well, look, I stand to be corrected, but it was 35 plus years ago. I was at Western Oval when Kelvin Templeton kicked 16 goals, and I still think that's a record today, so I stand to be corrected.
6: You were there, were you, Matt? Whereabouts were you sitting?
0: In the grandstand, in the middle, with the family at the time.
6: Okay, yeah, what part of the ground were you?
0: Western Oval.
6: Yeah, I know you were at the Western Oval, but were you on the Dougie Hawkins wing? Where were you sitting and watching it?
0: It was just in the grandstand. I can't remember.
6: Okay.
0: It might have been Dougie Hawkins. Yeah, just in the grandstand.
6: Okay, thank you, Mal. I often ask people when they're at these great events where, because I always remember where I actually
8: where
6: was
8: sitting
6: when these things happen. I'm trying to think whether I've been. The only thing that I can say that I was at is when the snow started falling in Canberra that night. I was calling that game, Lib.
8: Yeah, that's amazing that day, wasn't it?
6: Who was playing that night? I think it was Hawthorn, obviously, was playing. I think they may have been playing. I'm trying to think who they were playing. They were playing GWS, I think. It was in Canberra, so it must have been GWS, but that was the night I think Clarko took his top off just to show to his players it's not that cold. But snow, it started falling with snow there in Canberra. Mal, thank you very much for that. 133-693 is the phone number. Molly is next. Hello, Molly. You're a Dogs supporter.
13: Yeah, yeah. It's Bulldogs, yeah.
6: Yep. And what do you think about today?
13: We think it was, like, very good, especially since last week Melbourne won against Hawks. And
8: keep going, Molly, sorry.
13: Oh, no, it's okay. What's it called? Yeah. And West, he didn't have a good game, but he, like, kept trying, you know,
8: Yeah, that's a very good point. We loved the second efforts from Riley West tonight. Made a few errors, but made it up for his team. Do you play footy, Molly?
13: Yeah, me and my friend Maddie do.
8: Who do you play for?
13: I play the Vikings.
8: Oh, nice. What position? You're a goal kicker or a defender or a midfielder?
13: Well, today I played back and mid.
8: Oh, very nice. Well, hopefully you can play for the Bulldogs one day.
6: Yeah.
13: Yep.
6: Hey, Molly, did you have a win?
13: No, we lost. It was close.
6: All right. Well, keep playing. Altona, I think Molly plays for. Thank you very much for your call. I'm a big Doggies supporter as well. I love Riley West as well. You're right, his second effort's fantastic. He's a really nice little player.
8: Well, I think not to get bogged down in those 50-metre penalties that may or may not have happened or should have happened throughout the course of the game, but then to continue to make an impact, I think, shows a lot of maturity in that player.
6: 133-693 is the number. Don is next. Hello, Don.
14: Good evening, boys.
6: And girls. I've got Lib with me as well, Don.
14: Ah, good, Lib. How you doing? Sorry about that. Yeah, about Pendlebury's record-breaking game yesterday.
6: Were you there, Don?
14: No. I was at work. I was listening to it, and I was watching it when I got home last night. But my point is, it's so wrong. It's incorrect. The record holder should be Craig Bradley from Carlton because he played so many games at Sandford, state games, and for Carlton. It's so wrong. It says AFL, VFL. And on top of that, Pendlebury is a professional footballer. When Craig Bradley played, he worked and also played the footy. It's so wrong. It's Victorian bloody centric. It's just Victoria, Victoria, Victoria. How about these players from other states?
6: Well, Don, the record is VFL, AFL. So that's the way the records work. It doesn't include the SANFL games or WAFL games. It is the VFL, AFL record, which Scott Pendlebury broke. I mean, Craig Bradley, you're right, played a ton of football in SA before he came across and played in the VFL slash AFL into the AFL era, but the record is for AFL VFL games played, Don. But thank you very much for your call. And just down to that game, by the way, just reiterating, if you've just flicked on your radio, an ACL, confirmation of an ACL tear for Jamie Elliott, which just put such a dampener on last night. Lib went up for that mark and then landed awkwardly, and you knew straight away that he was in such pain. I don't think I've seen a player in so much pain after an ACL tear or serious knee injury. Had the scans today, and so he'll miss the next 12 months.
8: Yeah, shocking news, and I think you're right. It takes the air out of the stadium, because you know when that happens, it's 12 months out of the sport. And for a player like Elliott, who's 33 years old, I believe, you know, that could be the end of his career if he chooses that's the end, because it is a 12-month rigorous recovery period that does require surgery. And I think just the ACL, it's just such a cruel injury.
6: I think I heard Shuri say he's contracted for next year, so 33 now is Jamie Elliott. So when's he, and so he's 34 in August, so he'll be 35 if he comes back. So yeah, just a cruel blow there for Jamie Elliott. And then the captain, Darcy Moore, he's going to be on the sidelines for an extended period as well with a hamstring injury.
8: Yeah, that's a moderate grade hamstring injury, which is probably around grade two, which is, we're looking at a little bit of tendon or a little bit of aponeurosis. So that what happens there is it's an extensive period. So that could be 6 weeks, 4 to 6 weeks for Darcy Moore. You're probably thinking the latter, just because he's had so much soft tissue scares this year, particularly in that hamstring. So that'll be an interesting one, and how Collingwood handle that.
6: For those that don't know, Libby Birch is not only a four-time AFL premiership player, she is also a qualified physiotherapist. You can hear her injury reports during the week with Jimmy Bartell on Sports Today during the week. What day is it?
8: Tuesday night, 6:45.
6: And it's a great little wrap of all the injuries across the AFL. We'll take a break. Back with more of your calls, 133-693, after a great day here at Marble Stadium. Good day if you're a Doggies fan. It was a great game. 3-point win to the Western Bulldogs, 14-9-93. Melbourne 13-12-90, and earlier today it was GWS over Brisbane 26-10, 166 Brisbane 13-10-88. For Maccas, 3AWS Sunday Football.
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6: Thornton, if he gets this, he's out. He's got the bounce. He wriggles off the lever tackle. Handball to Jones. With a fancy footwork, a dodge, a weave, a snap. Oh. It's coming back. It is coming back for a magnificent Western Bulldogs goal. How about that? One of the best you'll see today.
3: Star 21, we keep you connected.
6: Turns out the best you'll see today, our Star 21 goal of the day was Artie Jones. Little traditional celebration too from Artie after that. 20 years of keeping you connected at Star 21. Well, just watching the last couple of minutes here, Harvey Langford, gee, went very close to marking that. He had it for a long time, didn't he?
8: Yeah, I almost cheered and I thought the D's had pretty much won the match because it was very much out in front. Probably a very, very hard goal to miss. And it was sort of 2 to 3 seconds he held it and then dropped it at the last second. I feel like the umpire would have almost blown the whistle if it wasn't for that turn. We only saw one camera angle too, so it was interesting to see whether there was any interference. I doubt there was, but yeah, it was just one of those ones where he won't be sleeping tonight. No. He'll be thinking about that for weeks and weeks and weeks.
6: He would definitely have kicked that goal because he was pretty much directly in front. But a drop mark, and alas, it was a Bulldogs win. Back to your calls, 133-693. We have been talking about the history was made up at NG Stadium today with GWS kicking the biggest ever score in a third quarter AFL-VFL history. And we've been asking our listeners, where were you? Well, were you there at a history-making event in the AFL-VFL over the years? Len has given us a buzz. Hi, Len.
23: Hi, mate. Hi, excuse me, and the young lady there with you.
6: Libby, yep.
23: Yeah, I was at the 77 grand final at the MCG. And the drawn one.
6: Yep. Did you go to the replay as well then, or just the draw?
23: No, I just went to the first one.
6: Yep.
23: But the thing was, I think there was a free kick missed in around about halfway through the third quarter where North Melbourne defender came through and nearly ripped off the head of a Collingwood player. I think it might have been Ian Graham. And absolutely got him around and gave him the forearm straight through the neck as he was going for a mark. And, yeah, that cost us. And that was 15 metres out. I'm thinking, oh, great, we've got a goal here. Because it was a close match, as you know. Yeah. Right?
6: It was, Len. And it was a history-making event. Thank you very much for your call. Definitely history-making. Then one more grand final draw after that, and then they're gone.
8: That was it.
6: That was it. No more. Thank you, Len. Lisa wants to have a chat about the Doggies. Hello, Lisa.
24: Oh, good afternoon or good evening, guys. Great call. And love your special comments, Libby, and... oh, God, you've got to earn my head now.
8: Sorry.
24: And Shorey, you get my vote for deep heat. You're the best, mate. I just want to talk about young Riley West. You know, this young guy, he came into the Bulldogs and wasn't doing so well and was sent to the VFL, and he's just worked his butt off to get back into that team. And I reckon it's a great story with young Riley, and he just keeps on getting better and better every week. He tries hard, he runs, he chases, and I just love his story. So I reckon he's just one of the amazing guys that's playing AFL at the moment. So thanks, guys.
8: No, I reckon that's a great shout, Lisa. And the reason why I think it is because you spoke about that resilience story for Riley West and not getting in that team maybe when he should have for years and years and years. But I just think Beveridge, he's a funny coach because he's does that deliberately, I think, to get the best out of his players and to see how they'll respond. Make them earn it. And credit to Riley West. He has earned it and he's playing well. But it can also work the other way where you piss your players off completely and they leave. So I think you're bang on there, Lisa, that Riley West, he's playing career best form and that's due to his work rate and resilience.
6: Do you think he's ever going to be just a bona fide midfielder or will he always be that small forward that can pinch it a little bit?
8: I think it'll just be small forward and pinch it.
6: Thank you for that, Lisa. Let's just have a quick listen to Chris Fagan. They were absolutely pummeled today by the GWS Giants, 26-10, 166. I'm just wrapping my head around the number, to 13-10-88, and then they coughed up a record third quarter score to GWS in the third term. Here is Chris Fagan, the Brisbane coach, post-match.
4: Chris, I guess everyone wants to know, what do you feel happened in the third quarter? There was no inkling of anything like
5: that. No, it was a tight game until half-time. Sort of both teams had their moments. I certainly didn't see it coming at half-time. When it did, nothing we tried worked. They played an unbelievable third quarter. I mean, it's when you look at the scores, you go, you know, we lost the first quarter by six, and even second quarter, we win the last quarter. Well, we lose the third quarter by 83 points. We got smashed everywhere, like at the contest, ball movement. We could stop it. They just controlled the game, unfortunately. And to be truthful, our third quarters have been a problem to us for the last 3 weeks. For some reason or other, these quirky things sort of pop up. But, you know, we had a good lead against Carlton a few weeks ago and squandered a fair bit of that in the third quarter. Geelong got us in the third quarter last week and it happened again today. So need to have a talk to the group and work out what's happening there. I mean, we tried putting player behind the ball. We tried a whole lot of things. But when you can't win the footy and you can't get possession of it, this game's pretty hard to play. And that's been the pattern for the last 3 weeks in third quarters. We've just been beaten in the contest and in the clearance.
6: There you go. Chris Fagan smashed. 86 points they conceded in that third quarter, which is a third quarter VFL AFL record. Apologies to the calls we couldn't get to today. Libby, great work today. It was fun being here at the footy, wasn't it?
8: Yeah, so good. And what a great match. And thanks to all our callers today. It was awesome.
6: Great stuff. We'll give away our prizes after the break and wrap it all up for Macca's 3AWE's Sunday Football.
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6: Welcome back. We're wrapping things up here from Marvel Stadium. Just some news through. Jake Lever, who fell heavily late in the game, has failed that concussion test that we were talking about earlier. So failed the concussion test. He will not be travelling to Alice Springs for the game against GWS. He now enters concussion protocols. A big well done to Sharon, who during our pre-game was our best caller, won the $100 gift card thanks to Harvey Norman. Australian made weekends Monday at Harvey Norman. Good on you, Shazza. And then congratulations to Lisa. Lisa has won the two bottles of the Bordley handcrafted Heathkit Shiraz for being our best caller during our post game. So thank you very much for your call, Lisa. Let's wrap up the day here. It was a win to GWS earlier, 26-10, 166, a thumping win over Brisbane, 13-10, 88. And then here at Marvel Stadium, what a exciting finish. The Doggies got the job done in the end by 3 points, 14-9, 93, Melbourne, 13-12, 90. The footy is back on Thursday night, St Kilda and Hawthorn to open round 12. We'll talk to you then as we bid you farewell from Marvel Stadium. 3AW is, was and always will be football. 3AW.
13: Got something to say? Call 6PR 133-882.

0: ships attacked near a reef around 40 kilometres offshore. He was pulled from the water onto a boat but died at the scene. It's the second recent fatal shark attack in Australia after a 38-year-old Perth man was attacked while spearfishing off Rottnest Island earlier in the month. Jamel Wells reporting.
1: One of the women in the next group of ISIS brides is thought to have fled a Syrian refugee camp to return to Australia despite being on a temporary exclusion order. Carly Katsambanis reports.
2: The woman's family had hoped the government would change its mind and place her under a terrorism control order or electronic surveillance. She has a child, but under the order the woman maintains her Australian citizenship, so she's not rendered stateless but is effectively placed in limbo. The woman now either stays in Syria with her child, who is also an Australian citizen, or she sends the child with the rest of the group, which is expected to land in Melbourne and Sydney this coming week. Carolee Katsambanis reporting.
1: Authorities say a man shot dead by Secret Service agents at the White House had a history of mental illness. The 21-year-old approached a checkpoint, pulled a gun from his bag and started firing. A bystander has been injured, but President Donald Trump and others were inside the building. Nine US correspondent Lily Greer says security staff acted quickly.
3: They swarmed the grounds and they tried to make the grounds safe again. That lockdown has now been lifted, but FBI personnel are there at the moment as that investigation gets underway into what exactly has happened.
1: Mining company officials have been detained after a fatal gas explosion in northern China. At least 82 people have been killed at the coal mine. More than 100 are injured and some are still missing. The federal government has committed $4.5 million to reduce the threat of bird flu. It will help improve the condition of critical habitat that birds most at risk rely on. Australia and surrounding islands remain free of the disease. Briefly, a national survey has found one in three Australian taxi and rideshare drivers have experienced abuse on the job. And Business Council Australia is calling on the Albanese government to provide a national statement signalling that AI and data centre investment is a national priority. In finance, one Australian dollar is buying around 71.2 US cents.
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1: Round 12 in our election has wrapped up with the Cowboys defeating the Rabbitohs 30 points to 18. The first matches of the French Open are getting underway in Paris. Craig Gabriel reports.
5: Paris in spring can be a bit of hit and miss with the weather, but at this year's Roland Garros, the weather is serving up an ace. The tournament starts tonight, Australian time, and the temperature will be 33, 34 degrees, and the prediction is for similar the first week, with conditions now being quicker, a huge contrast to the qualifying match days. Novak Djokovic will start his record breaking 82nd appearance at the majors. Alexander Zverev is also on court, and just two Aussies in action, James Duckworth and Alia Tomljanovic. Craig Gabriel, Paris.
1: In the AFL, a record-breaking 14-goal third-quarter blitz has powered GWS to a 78-point win over Brisbane. In the other game, the Bulldogs beat the Demons 93-90. That's the latest news and sport.
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1: Mostly fine overnight, getting down to 7 degrees. Tomorrow, Monday, fine and mostly sunny with light winds, heading to a top of around 24 degrees. Looking further ahead, Tuesday, mostly sunny, a top of 25 degrees. Wednesday, possible showers and a high of 24 degrees. The showers easing Thursday, a top of 23 degrees. Friday, showers and a top of 20 degrees. This is Perth 6PR.
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13: Wonderful to have your company for Healthy Living right across Australia this Sunday night. It is Spiro Christopoulos in the chair for the next couple of hours with the great Dr. Ross Walker bringing you up to speed with the latest in the health and medical space, answering your questions. And the lines are open right now. 131873, the open line number, and 0460 873 873, the text line. If you've got something you'd like to ask Dr. Ross, make sure you get in touch with us. Plenty of time and plenty of lines open right now for you to ask your questions. And without a further ado, a very good evening to you, Dr. Ross. Nice to be joining you tonight.
14: Ah, Spiro, I'm a bit starstruck having the famous Spiro Christopoulos here with me. And I hear that you've just had the weekend in Canberra. So tell us what you did.
13: I have, Dr. Ross. Had a great time at Jamala Wildlife Lodge. They're one of our advertisers here on 2GB. Yep. I was there with my lovely partner, Jackie, and we had a great time. We were in the Sun Bear room, where we basically had a sun bear sleeping outside of us last night, which was just incredible watching that particular animal move and do its thing. We got to pat a cheetah. Ooh. Didn't think I'd ever get that close to a cheetah. Fed a giraffe. And we got up close and personal this morning with a rhino as well. So they do a great job there. Jamala Wildlife Lodge in Canberra, one of our advertisers. And thanks to Will and Richard for all of their help over the weekend. It was a great time. How was your weekend? How were those grandsons of yours in the rugby union? Can we get a bit of a around the grounds update?
14: Well, unfortunately, my one of my grandsons lost to Joey. He plays for Riverview in the 14As on the weekend. But there was a big win this morning for the Warunga Tigers against Lane Cove, who are the top of the table, and Warunga Tigers beat them something like 37-10. It was a great victory. So.
13: And you were just showing me a video of a try being scored this morning.
14: That was last week. He's away this week, but okay. He didn't play this week. But that was good.
13: Yep. He's a hell of a player.
14: He's a very good player. So anyhow, we've got a big show on tonight. Let's get on to the medical side.
13: Absolutely.
14: People haven't tuned in to listen to
13: right.
14: Me being a bit self-indulgent there, but
13: we've got a big show ahead. As you mentioned, Dr. Ross, we will cover in just a moment the biggest story in rugby league this week, the shock motor neurone disease diagnosis to the South Sydney Rabbitohs forward Jai Aram. We're going to look at it with a bit of a medical twist, given the amount of interest in the shocking disease that is MND. We'll also shine a spotlight in a moment on polycystic ovary syndrome a bit later on in the program tonight. It's an issue that impacts 170 million women across the world, roughly 1 in 8. And we'll have the fertility specialist from IVF Australia, Dr. Michelle Quick, here for that.
14: Yeah, but there's a twist. It's no longer called polycystic ovary syndrome, which is the whole reason for the interview. And very soon, one of our favourite people on the show, Dr. Tanvir Ahmed, our resident psychiatrist, will be talking about an interesting twist on depression and anxiety. We'll get to the I'm Confused section, because there's a bit of a link between B12 levels, high B12.

0: 1 in 12 in the million get it. It's called PMR. Shortly, it's called Jelly Belly. Comes for the appendix.
1: PMR stands for polymyalgia rheumatica. I've not heard of a cancer that's PMR.
0: PMP.
1: PMP.
0: Yeah.
1: And it's in the appendix. See, the only cancer I'm aware in the appendix is a thing called carcinoid syndrome. So this must be a related peptide that's secreted in the appendix. So how did it manifest?
0: Well, I got fatigued. I thought I was very, very vague. I finished up going to an ED. They did a few tests, and they said, well, we'll do a keyhole surgery, which they did. Then we come back and said, well, listen, we think you've got this jelly belly, a cancer. I said, all right, what do we do? Anyway, and they referred me across to RPA.
1: Mm-hmm.
0: Then I went to a doctor there, Dr. Amazari, and she did another keyhole, took samples of my fluid and biopsies of my stomach. And she come back and she said, yeah, you've got this cancer.
1: Yes.
0: Okay, and at the moment I've just started chemo, but the chemo doesn't kill the cancer. It shrinks it.
1: Right.
0: So I can do the operation, which is they call the mother of all operations.
1: Right. And it started in your appendix. See, I just looked it up here. It's the PMP stands for pseudomyxoma peritonei. So it is, as you say, it's extremely rare. And obviously you're getting all the right questions. So why have you rung in tonight? What question did you want to ask?
0: Oh, I don't want to override everyone. I just listened to you talk about a lot of cancers and I just thought I'd throw it out there.
1: Yeah.
0: It is a special cancer. I suppose you'd like to win the lotto, the chance you get of it, but yeah.
1: Yeah, one in 12 million, mate. I said, well, look, we wish you all the best. And look, you're at Prince Alfred, which is an absolutely superb hospital. I'm sure you're getting the best treatment possible.
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0: People you know, news you can trust, opinions that matter on 6PR.
1: Good evening, I'm Sarah Wiedersane. Teal independents are reportedly in advanced talks to create a new national political party. Several sources close to MPs Allegra Spender and Zali Steggall have told The Age planning has been underway for months and an announcement could just be weeks away. The report comes as support for Labor and the Coalition falls in favour of minor parties like One Nation. Earlier today, Independent Senator David Pocock told the ABC a coalition between crossbenchers could not be ruled out.
2: As to what that looks like in the future, who knows? I think we're in a real time of flux politically, and there's people actually looking for candidates who are going to come to Canberra and actually put them first, put them ahead of vested interests.
1: European leaders are welcoming the progress made in talks between the US and Iran on a deal to end the war in the Middle East. EU Commission President Ursula von der Leyen says any deal must guarantee toll-free freedom of navigation for the Strait of Hormuz. Earlier today, President Donald Trump announced an agreement with Iran had largely been negotiated. A 39-year-old man's died after a shark attack in far north Queensland. Emergency services were called to Hull Heads Beach, 160 kilometres south of Cairns, just after midday. The man was pulled from the water but died from his injuries. A new claim has been aired by British media as the investigation into Andrew Mountbatten Windsor widens. Nine's Europe correspondent Josh Bavis reports.
3: The Times in the UK is reporting Thames Valley Police are assessing a fresh claim from a woman about Andrew Mountbatten Windsor's conduct at the Royal Ascot more than 20 years ago. It's also reporting that Scotland Yard has shared its files relating to the late Virginia Giuffre with the same investigators. This comes off the back of a new push by police to ask any witnesses to come forward if they believe they have information that may be relevant to their inquiry into misconduct in public office. There's been no word from Buckingham Palace or any members of the royal family since that was revealed. Andrew Mountbatten Windsor's always maintained his innocence and he's never been charged with an offence. In London, Josh Bavis.
1: New research shows enrolments in independent schools is continuing to grow across Australia. More than 767,000 students are now enrolled across 1,240 independent schools. Enrolments grew by around 3% in 2025. Independent Schools Australia CEO Graham Catt says this more deliberate choice of parents is being driven by a number of factors. And an investigation is underway after a man was shot dead by police during a domestic violence-related call out north of Brisbane.
0: Hour of 6PR in the palm of your hand. So add it to your phone now. Perth 6PR.
1: GWS has produced the biggest third quarter in AFL history to stun the reigning premiers Brisbane. The Giants scored 86 points in the quarter before going on to win the game 166-88. GWS coach Adam Kingsley says his side was able to stress the opposition.
4: Against Brisbane, they're a very, very good number one uncontested mark team, so you've got to be able to manage that aspect of the game and keep it somewhat live, and we were able to do that through great defence, and our pressure was enormous.
1: In the other game, heartbreak for the Demons going down to the Bulldogs by 3 points. The Cowboys have defeated the Rabbitohs in its NRL clash, 30 points to 18. And Australian James Duckworth is through to the second round of the French Open after his Canadian opponent retired injured. That's the latest news and sport.
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1: Mostly fine overnight, getting down to 7 degrees. Tomorrow, Monday, fine and mostly sunny with light winds, heading to a top of around 24 degrees. Looking further ahead, Tuesday, mostly sunny, a top of 25 degrees. Wednesday, possible showers and a high 24 degrees. The showers easing Thursday, a top of 23 degrees. Friday, showers and a top of 20 degrees. This is Perth 6PR.

very good evening, everybody. Welcome to Remember When, through until midnight tonight. And we have got an absolute cracker of a show lined up for you, and you'll all know by now who's responsible for that.

0: kitchen door.
1: Welcome, and how has your week been?
2: Good, thank you. Good. Very quick.
1: Yeah, it's flown by, hasn't it?
2: It's gone so fast.
1: Yeah, indeed. And you've been really busy. We both have, really, putting the show together.
2: Absolutely.
1: And we've got an absolute cracker of a show for you tonight. Ernie Manning will come up first, up after the break.
2: Yes.
1: And a special evening this evening, we honour Willie Pike. A master jockey, amazing man, the magician. You call him what you will, he's just one of the best that's ever, ever thrown a leg over a horse, honestly. And he has been inducted, quite rightly, into the WA Racing Hall of Fame.
2: Yes.
1: So Ernie will have a lot more on that. We've got a couple of interviews from people who know

0: happen tonight.
1: We will, and he'll be talking about autumn foods and lots and lots. He always makes us feel very...
0: Oh, it always makes us hungry.
1: Yeah, he does. Dr. Martin Drum from Notre Dame University,
0: yes.
1: He will be on the show, and we'll be paying special tribute to a great guy that I knew very, very well, Professor Harry Phillips.
0: Yes.
1: Martin, of course, is our go-to man these days for political comment. Back in the day, it was Harry Phillips, Associate Professor at Edith Cowan University. I can't remember once when we asked Harry if he'd come on the show, whatever show I was doing, and he said no, never happened. He was just a lovely guy, good sportsman too. But we'll go into that with Martin a little bit later on this evening. Now, our theme tonight for Billy Pennell in the Billy Pennell Hour between 9 and 10, dancing.
0: Yes.
1: Anything to do with dancing. Gosh.
0: So many songs popped in my head.
1: Oh, have a look on our sort of record library there.
0: Oh, so many.
1: And so I'm sure that we'll be fully subscribed tonight. I'll get in nice and early, folks. Don't ring right now, but a little bit later on we'll give you the cue to call, as we say. And if we do play your song, if we can find it for you, it needs to be more than 30 years old, all about dancing, and you'll go in the draw to win $100 to spend down at Richard Moody's Grosvenor Hotel.
0: Yes.
1: Jim Haynes is on the show tonight. He'll be comparing a couple of songs for us and telling us their history and all that sort of stuff that he does so well. We'll have a comedy sketch, a little brief one from Peter Sellers.
0: Ooh.
1: Tonight.
0: Can't go wrong with Peter Sellers, can you?
1: Parodying a Beatles song. So it's really, really funny. Or I think it is. But then again, I'm a great admirer of that comedian, Peter Sellers. He's an absolute genius. He was.
0: He is.
1: Of course, no longer with us. In our fast facts, we continue having a look at the 18 AFL clubs. And with no bias being shown whatsoever, we are up to the mighty Fighting Hawks tonight. Do you know they've won a premiership in each of the decades, at least one, in each of the decades, in the 60s, 70s, 80s, 90s, and the 2000s.
0: Well, there you go.
1: Not this decade, yet.
0: Yep.
1: But we've still got
0: time. Got a couple more years
1: to go. Anyway, you'll hear about the history of the Hawthorne Footy Club. This colourful world, of course, is up to episode 26, is it?
0: Indeed.
1: Goodness me. And then tonight we're going to haven't had a Kings of Country segment for a little while, and so we're going to play part one this week, part two next week, the great Marty Robbins.
0: Yes.
1: So there we go. All right, we shall take a break. Thanks, Katie, for putting all that together, and we'll talk to Ernie very soon.
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0: if anyone can do, Ernie Manning can do, racing writer for the West Australian and our racing historian. Welcome to the program, mate.
1: Thank you, Harvey, and what a classic show we've got tonight with the Hall of Fame inductions coming up and the wizard, William Pike. No WA jockey can match his record. 15 premierships and all those Perth Cups, derbies, 6 railway stakes, 5 Perth Cups, 3 Winterbottom stakes, 2 Kingston Towns, 2 Gold Rushes. Races like the All-Star Mile, Caulfield Guineas, Caulfield Stakes, William Reid Stakes, Oakley Place. Just amazing in Brisbane, Sydney and Perth.
0: Yeah, indeed. And we'll be replaying some of the finishes of some of Willie's big races and also grabs of interviews that he had with various people after some of his successes. And also, and thanks very much to Willie for, you know, sending through his apologies. He can't actually be on the show himself. He would love to have come on board, so we'll have him on a subsequent program.
1: Yes, certainly will. But tonight we've got some VIP guest in Dalva Hagen, who's seen the rise of William Pike, managed him. He knows the thoughts of William Pike when it comes to inspiration and dedication. And Danny Miller, former champion veteran jockey who rode with William so well and knows the ropes.
0: Of course he does. Well, introduce our first guest, Ernie.
1: Yes, well, certainly Dalva Hagen has been with the William Pike team for a long time, and Dale's one of the most respected gentlemen in Australian racing and a great judge, and he does the form for William Pike and chooses his mount. So he is the vital cog in the wheel of the William Pike machine.
0: Welcome to the program, Dale.
2: Yeah, welcome, Harvey and Ernie. Nice to speak again.
1: Yes, Dale. Well, certainly you started to drive the William Pike rise many years ago when you started choosing his rides. And just give us an insight, Dale, into William's dedication and his inspiration. You speak to him on a daily basis and put those rides together. He's probably one of the most driven, dedicated riders in Australia.
2: Yeah, it's been quite a long journey. I've actually managed him for 20 years now.
1: Right.
2: So, and he's 40 years old, so basically half his life I've been his manager, which is
1: yes.
2: A bit like a football coach. Like, normally you get sacked, and to be honest, every week I feel like I'm going to get sacked. So week I made some good decisions, and even this week I made a wrong call, and I got in trouble for it. So he's still so competitive and so driven.
1: Like, yes.
2: He just wants to win.
1: Yes, for certain. He said the other day in an interview, he just hates losing. So that's probably the key to William Pike. And Dale, you sit down on probably a Tuesday when the weights come out and start choosing the rides.
2: Yeah, it's actually, even the last 3 or 4 weeks, become a bit more difficult again. We've had the Bob Peters marble thrown back into the equation. So everything was going along quite nicely. We're in a great position where we get to choose, but also when you get to choose, it's quite easy to make mistakes. So, and yesterday I made a mistake and got in trouble for it, but such is life.
1: Yep. Well, yesterday was a lot of bad luck in running yesterday at Belmont. So form wasn't quite what you'd expect. So I can imagine that you did the form and then runs just got blocked and that would have been the influence.
2: Yeah, well, as I said, a week ago I made a great decision. I chose to ride one at Grant's ahead of one at Bob's, and
1: yes.
2: The horse won quite well. And
1: yes.
2: This week I chose to ride one at Danny's, and Luke's horse won quite well. But we move on. And to William's credit, he's so competitive. He gets very at the time he gets quite angry, but he moves along quite quickly. So
1: yes, that's great.
2: He called me yesterday, last night, and he was quite upset that I'd made a mistake, and he couldn't quite work it out. But unfortunately, we deal with a game that's not quite, it's not that easy at all. So I took, essentially, the horse I took was 2-1, and the one that won was 10-1. So,
1: yes.
2: But that's life. So,
1: yes. Well,
2: and I get that. I've been around for a long time now, but such is life. But as I said, he's so competitive, and I think that's what makes him so good.
1: Yes, well, we're sitting opposite Harvey here, who actually follows William Pike in the quaddy every week, and he's one of the most dedicated William Pike fans you'd find.
0: Indeed, yeah. He didn't have the best of days yesterday, but by golly, you know, that's a rarity. But you say, of course, Dale, and quite rightly so, you've chosen his mounts over the years, and I imagine that you would have been responsible for the mount on the 2014 Railway Stakes, Elite Bell. Tell us about that.
2: Yeah, well, it's actually sometimes the ones that win are quite the easy ones. So that's some of those ones aren't hard decisions. It's more so when you come up with a 50-50 call with like a trainer that you ride for and owner you ride for. And that's when it becomes a little bit difficult. But Elite Bell was not a hard choice. We didn't have another. It was like a. At the end of the day, that was always the horse we're going to ride, and yes. He rode it, as we know, amazingly.
0: Oh, well, let's have a listen to that, because it's well worth having a listen.
2: It is amazing.
0: In that Railway Stakes event.
3: By the 950, and the line of Longford leads the way. It's the cleaner by a length and a half. Fuchsia Bandana's running second, a similar margin. Then on the inside, Platinum Rocker. Over on the outside is Elmer's Fury, who's handily placed in front of Fancy Feet. Next is Smoke and Joey. They're followed by Respondent down on the rails at the 650. The grey It's a Hymns outside of Bass Strait and Damarino. Chester Road, Belmont Girl are well back in the field. And they're being followed by Moriarty. Down on the inside, Elite Bell. She'll have to Pogo stick over the field to win from there. She's jammed in on the rails. Mr. Moet's well back, and so's Ranger. The cleaner led them for home in the railway. Fuchsia Bandana pounced on him quickly though and hit the front. A length and a half Responded. Smoke and Joey and It's a Hymn are running on, and Amarino's down on the rail with Elmer's Fury running on. Fuchsia Bandana 100 left to go. Getting through is Elite Bell. Strike me Peaky, threaded the eye of the needle. Elite Bell storms through in the middle. Hit the lead. What a magnificent win and a gem of a ride. Elite Bell wins the railway. They were queuing up for second and third. Belmont Girl.
0: Well, have you ever seen a better ride than that? There's been plenty of them.
2: Yeah, no, that's actually probably William's signature ride. And as you'll witness, he rides that way quite often. So it doesn't always work. But lucky enough that on that day, I'm the best horse in the race, and it all worked out well.
1: Yes, it was such a patient ride. And as you say, Dale, he's just so relaxed in running. And I think that encourages the horses to save their best for the final 200 metres.
2: Yeah. And I think the thing that people don't realise, which is a little bit different, is that if you save the horse up and it doesn't actually win that day, potentially 2 weeks' time, you've still got a fresh horse. If you send the horse three wide, no cover, next week, guess what? You've got nothing. So I think Williams always looks to the future, and Bob's always been a bit the same, and also Grant and Alana, you don't torch your horse.
1: Yes.
2: If you win that race on that day, that's fantastic, but in 2 weeks' time, you can still win the race again, whereas if you go three, four wide round the bend, guess what? You've got no horse 2 weeks later.
0: Mm. Well, of course, as we mentioned, Dale, Willie is a multiple winner of the Railway Stakes. And what about his ride in the 2020 Railway Stakes, when he booted Inspirational Girl to the line?
3: At the 400, they turn for home. Great Shot joined by Dance Music, and Too Close the Sun got them all. Too Close the Sun hit the front. Now McGruddy gets around their heels with Red Can Man. Material Man Kemantari working his way through, and here comes Inspirational Girl. She's starting to thread her way through the field. Inspirational Girl, Pike under hands and heels, ranges up, grabs the lead. It's a winning hat trick for the Wizard, and goes home Inspirational Girl. Uni Time from last. There's a run down the outside, probably second from Too Close the Sun. Cup Night, Material Man and Red Can Man from Platoon. Listen to the chant here. The crowd are going up. They're chanting Pikey. Scenes that we've never seen at Ascot Racecourse. The man they love. The crowd are getting right in behind the superstar WA rider. And it is almost like we are at Wembley. The chant for Pike. I've never heard anything quite like it.
0: Dale, is he a rider or is he a rock star? What do you think?
2: I'd like to give a little bit of credit to Darren McCauley here. He kind of makes these things like it's a real, like I'm just listening to him now. I haven't heard him for a while. And I'm like, Darren, you've done an amazing job. So everyone sort of plays their part. So, it does give you a little bit of a spine tingle, but it's fantastic.
0: Yeah, and after the race, this is what Willie had to say to an interview.
4: I was very lucky. She was really on the ball today. Grant Alana, nobody turns horses out for big races like them. Look, honestly, they find a length every time. I'm really lucky to be able to ride for them. And look, I had a really good run in transit. She jumped clean, which I think was a big positive for her today. She's been a bit sluggish. I don't think there was any clever tricks about it. She just did today. And I had to jostle a bit and hold my spot so I didn't get washed backwards. I was going to head out in the bend, but that just sort of didn't quite eventuate. The flow wasn't there, and luckily enough for me, there was a run just up ahead, and look, she quickened that easy that I probably could have gone where I liked anyway.
0: I love that end. I could have gone where I liked anyway.
2: Yeah, he's kind of funny, but he's quite humble, and he always tries to give credit to everyone else.
1: Yes,
2: and I think that's part of the beauty of William. He's quite humble. He's not cocky or in any way. He's not perfect, don't get me wrong. Like it hasn't been an easy 20 years, but he is what he is, and I think he stands like, to me, I was thinking about earlier, and there's Zach Purton in Hong Kong and James McDonald in Sydney, and there's William Pike in Perth.
0: Yes.
2: And the pressure they're under, I don't think anyone actually understands that. Like they all go out on horses that maybe they're 5-1, they start even money. So it's just so much pressure. But they can still deal with it. And I think that's a big thing for William and also James and Zach and even Craig. But it's such a tough job. And I don't think we all always appreciate that.
1: And, Dale, of course, the last race, William, so many people back William in the last race to get out of trouble. So it's even extra pressure.
2: Yeah, of course. But I think if you actually, it's quite funny. I was looking at statistics recently. And he actually has a better record in the first race.
1: Okay.
2: Yeah.
1: That's something.
2: So, personally, if you want to jump on in the first race.
1: Okay.
2: But it is what it is. But I like the mystique of the last race. And like, I'm in Melbourne and I'm a couple of hours behind and I'm going out for dinner, maybe have a couple of drinks. And I sit home and I watch that last race. And when he boots that last race home, I've got to be honest, I feel like every punter in Australia. It's just amazing.
0: Mm. Have you got time to stay with us a bit longer, Dale? Because we do need to clear a commitment, mate. So we'll do that. Back with you very soon.
2: No worries at all.
0: Good on you, mate.
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3: Last of all is Star Exhibit, about 12 lengths or more from Rickley, who at the 400 headed for home in the railway. Here comes the challenge of Material Man away from the rail. And great shot onto the whip, straightening up. Here's Man Booker running on. Behind them, searching for runners, Mr. Seawolf. Warwick goes for home now. Material Man, Gadding gets out. Here's Galaxy Star erupting, however. Here's Galaxy Star running through the middle with Gadding in pursuit, but Galaxy Star draws away from them like Magician.
0: Well, there you go. That's the 2018 Railway Stakes, of course, Dale. Another great ride.
2: Yeah, it's always amazing to watch. Like, unfortunately, good or bad, I've actually forgotten most of these because it's been so long, but it's always great to hear again.
0: All right. Well, this is what Willie had to say after that win.
4: Right in the run. I had my excuses. I was starting to go through them. But, look, she was there for me today. Credit to Grant and Alana Williams. She travelled. I know I got further back than I wanted to, but she travelled today. She hasn't travelled and let down that good for a little while, I don't think. And I think they just had her peaked and primed for today. Well done to them.
0: And as you said a little earlier, Dale, he was always ready to give the credit to others, and particularly yes. Grant and Alana Williams.
1: Yes.
2: And yeah, he certainly does. He's always passed. He's quite humble. So, we know how good he is, but he always deflects the credits to everyone else. So, That part of the game, I think he's been amazing.
1: For certain, Dale. And obviously, as a jockey manager, you probably start getting the calls a week ahead of races, or even more, people wanting to know Williams' availability.
2: Yeah, that's correct. It's not, like, at the end of the day, one thinks it's quite easy, like, just tick off a couple of boxes. But it is difficult. And but, look, to his credit, he, as I said, he yesterday didn't ride a winner, which is quite unusual for him. And he gave me a quick call, and he was a bit disappointed. But I know come Monday, he'll be just like no problem at all. So he does move on quite quick. I think that's a real asset of his. So, like, in the moment, he's quite upset if he doesn't win, and that's why he's so good. But a day or two later, moves on, and everyone's happy again.
1: And he has a bit of a contribution after you've chosen. He can sort of say, well, I'll confirm... That,
2: we discuss most rides. So yes. Probably, I'd say probably more often than not, it's a discussion. And generally it's quite easy because we've got, if it's Grant and Alana or Bob, we give them precedent. If it's a 50-50, it's not that hard. But it's probably when you're tossing up between 2 5-to-1 pops, I think it's a bit tricky because it's quite easy to get it wrong. So
1: yes.
2: But look, as I said, he's... In the moment, he can be a bit, he does get upset that we get if we get it wrong, but he moves on quick and we go again and we try and do our best the week after.
1: Yes, and Dale, your background in racing, you've obviously been a former assessor for a long time and moved into jockey management.
2: Yeah, to be honest, it was never a form thing. It was always, I started doing this when I was, so I think I'm in my, what am I now? I'm 56 years old. I've been doing this for 35 years. So
1: yes.
2: Many years ago when footballers were getting managers, I thought, well, maybe jockeys need managers as well. And so that's probably where it stemmed from. And I've had a pretty good run. And lucky enough to look after the amazing Paul Harvey.
1: Yes.
2: And then William Pike and in the Eastern States, Greg Childs and Darren Gauchy. So... Well, I've been very lucky. So,
1: yes, you've had the elite, absolute top jockeys.
2: Yeah, it's been a fun ride, and the ride is almost over. But as I said, it's been amazing, and And to be honest, none better than William. He's been incredible, and he just does things that no one else can do.
1: Yeah, it's amazing. So, I think Harvey's got one more audio to go, and so we'll get you to listen to that and have a chat about that.
0: Yes, it's the 2021 railway. Is it true that the Western Empire is the shortest priced favourite to actually win? The railway
2: sex?
0: Yeah, it is. Okay, well, let's have a listen to how Willie does it.
3: Up to the turn they come. Massimo straightened for home. Only a half a length over Little Dance Music. About to lay down the gauntlet. Here comes the ominous shadow of Western Empire letting loose on the outside of Comfort Me. Pike's hardly flinched. 150 left to go. And the hot pot storms up. Grab the lead. This is all over. It's all over, bar the shouting. The Empire reigns supreme. Western Empire won it by 4.
0: Yeah, a great ride again, of course.
2: Yeah, it's, for me, I don't normally go back in time, but listening to this stuff again is actually quite enjoyable and nice to reflect and enjoy the moments. But hopefully there's still some more to come.
1: Yeah, I'm sure there are, because William is 40 years old, and a lot of our top jockeys get up to, you know, into their 50s when you think of Lester Piggott was still riding in his late 50s. So he's got plenty of time yet, William.
2: Yeah, that's correct. I don't see any end date for William. I think he'll at least ride for another 6 or 7 years. He's just so fit, and for the first time for a while, he's quite healthy. He broke a wrist, he broke a foot, but he... One of the things that people don't realise, he actually battled through adversity with those injuries and still won premierships. So he's a very determined person and just such a gifted athlete. And to be inducted into the Hall of Fame, I think, is just amazing for him, and I'm actually quite proud of him.
1: Yeah, but it's the ultimate tribute. So it, that's great, Dale. Well, we've had an excellent chat with you, and to get an insight into William's dedication, inspiration, and the way he approaches everything. So thanks very much, Dale, for giving us that, just that guide into what makes William Pike, and you know him so well. In fact, over the years, as you say, managing for 20 years, quite a tribute to you as well. So thanks very much, Dale, for joining.
2: No, it's been a pleasure, Ernie.
1: Yep, that's great. So thanks, Dale, and all the best.
0: Good on you, Dale, and we shall leave you with this year's Perth Cup, because we've had a lot of railway stakes, so let's have a listen to his wonderful ride on Apulia. And here comes Apulia right now.
3: The sparks are flying. Filthy Habits, Buckets Ridge, Playhouse, Patrons gone up, made a line of three. Further back, centre middle hero. Here comes Apulia starting to work into it underneath of Pike at the 250. Playhouse, Patron hit the front from Filthy Habits, but here's Apulia. Apulia on the outside claims them, races to the lead. The Wizard, he draws the shillelagh, and away goes Apulia. Apulia's going to win and win it easily for the Hayes boys. They claim their first Perth Cup. Apulia beat Filthy Habits, third Forever Boy, then Rocking Society.
0: Well, that's in very recent times.
1: Well, that's right, only January 1, and William then ran third in the Australian Cup on Apulia. So, but the Hayes team, they're the best in Australia, and they chose William to ride that horse in the Perth Cup.
0: All right, what we might do is take another break, and when we come back, we'll continue honouring William Pike. Of course, the main reason we're talking about him tonight is his induction into the WA Racing Hall of Fame.
1: Yes, he goes in along with Robert Holmes of Court and Paddy Ward and Blackheart Barth. They're the inductees into the Hall of Fame this year.
0: Indeed they are. We'll take a break. And when we do come back, we'll have Danny Miller to have a chat to us as well.
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0: Yeah, we're talking racing with Ernie Manning on the occasion of the induction into the WA Racing Hall of Fame of champion jockey William Pike. And speaking of champion jockeys, we've got one on the line right now, great mate of ours, Danny Miller. G'day, Danny. Welcome to the program again, mate.
26: Yeah, evening, Harvey and Ernie, and thanks for having me on.
1: Yeah, Dan, well, the winner of two railway stakes, also two derbies, and nobody's better qualified to comment on top jockeys. And, Dan, looking down the list of top jockeys, J.J. Miller, Paul Harvey, and then you go to Mark Sessage, Tiger Moore, Frank Treen, Rod Kemp. Gee, we've produced some great jockeys here in WA.
26: Yeah, well, that's for sure, Ernie. And William Pike's record's great, like 15 premierships and not only that, 12 derbies and 8 Australian premierships, Ernie. It's a dedication and it's a style that William's got that makes him get the winners, you know. In finishes of the races, he pushes the horses the best out of them, gets the best out of them by pushing their heads forward, and he's keen to win, you know?
1: Yeah, that's it. And Harvey's got some very good audios here, Danny, that we're going to play a couple more, and we'll get you to comment on those as we go through. As you say, William just so dedicated and driven, and he's got that inspiration to just keep winning.
26: Yeah, well, you see, even I think Harvey had that Robert Thompson on, the dedication for the riders and Alan Robinson, they'd be riding at two meetings and travelling so far to get winners, you know.
1: Yes.
26: It's about dedication, and even when William was young, his boss, Jack Cockle, rang me up to take William to the races. And William liked coming with me because I'd take the thermos of tea with me with honey in it, and he liked that. I don't think he drinks today even, you know. I think I have occasional beer, especially when the Dockers win.
0: Yeah. Well, you must have had a few lately then, if that's the case. Yeah. Danny, there on fire.
26: Yeah, well, the brother-in-law, he goes to the training, and Ryan Stock, and he keeps me informed how they're going at training, so I'm getting inside information, Harvey.
0: Yeah, well, good on you, mate. Have you backed them for the premiership?
26: Well, the way they're going, fingers crossed, might be Geelong and Dockers playing in the grand final the way they're going. So just want to get through without injuries, and I think we're going to have the chance this year to get something in the cabinet. At the moment, the cabinet's bare, Harvey.
0: Yeah, well, let's hope so on behalf of the Dockers fans and members, of course, and most of all the players. Let's have a listen to the closing stages of the 2010 Winterbottom Stakes.
3: 650 and Grand Jardin has gone to the lead. It's Grand Jardin in the Winterbottom by a length over Dante's Volante. Mama Machine third. Travelling fourth is Word. Over on his inside, Revolution. He's pushing out off the fence. King Cool Cat. He's ready to pounce on them as well as they set sail. And Ollie's looking for the short way home with White Friars. He's got a run on the fence, straightening up. Then came Kasabian. Marasco starting his run. Word hits the lead, though 150 to go. Mosse starts to wind up. King Cool Cat. That had to be Clawker, the old boy flying along the inside. Had to be Clawker reaches the lead. The veteran wins it. Had to be Clawker against the inside, beats King Cool Cat. White Friars getting home on the inside with the...
0: That was a pretty fair odds, wasn't it, boys?
1: Yeah, well, Danny, that was about 100 to 1, I reckon.
26: Yeah, for sure, Ernie. Yeah, well, as you said, Ernie, it's great winning.
1: Yeah. Hey. Yeah, that's right. And Rail's run by William Pike is pretty typical. He often just waits back and gets that inside run.
26: Yeah, well, as Dale said, saving the horse up for the final stretch makes all the difference, you know. They've got their petrol at the finish, and you can, if you get that lucky run, that's all you need.
1: That's it. And now you mentioned Jack Cockle. In the early days, he took William on the country circuit. And they, in fact, William rode his first winner at Norseman and then went to places like Meekatharra and camped out. They went to Port Hedland. And Danny, those tracks obviously helped him a lot as his career went on.
26: Yeah, I think even like today, I've got the granddaughter riding. Ava Catarina, she rode a winner at Broome yesterday, and her and her friend and won a race today, Jessica Gray, but they travelled 8 hours from Broome to Roebourne, and so it's dedication with the young ones, you know.
1: Oh, it is.
26: And all the out-of-country meetings are a great experience for you, you know.
1: That's right. That's where William got his experience early days, through Meekatharra, Norseman, and Port Hedland. He stayed at Port Hedland for a season at one stage before he started riding in town.
26: Yeah, well, I think, Ernie, they get a full book of rides, and it's more practice you get, the better you get it. And you're riding different horses, and every horse is different, and it gives you a bit of grounding for when you come to the city, you know?
0: Yeah, indeed. Now, Danny, you've ridden with great success outside of Western Australia, and so has William Pike. So we thought we might find a race or two to bring to our listeners' attention. And this is the 2020 Caulfield Stakes.
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0: How difficult is it to acclimatise to different tracks when you're so used to, well, in your case and in William's case, Belmont and Ascot?
26: Yeah, well, Caulfield's a lot like Ascot, Harvey. And when you get to, I rode in Melbourne, and when you get to Caulfield, you feel like you're still at Ascot. So, you know, it's a downhill type of track, and 1-2 into the straight, and you're there. And it gives you a great feeling like Ascot. And it's like different riders, how they're different styles. Like over the years, where, as you said, the inductees into the Hall of Fame, Frank Treen was a vigorous rider, and he rode Ascot very well around the corner and home. And yet Tiger Moore was a quiet rider. And Cousin Johnny, he was a hands and heels rider. He's a strong fella, you know. Yeah. But he could lift him over the line, and he won the Melbourne Cup in the long straight like at Flemington, you know.
1: Yes, for certain. And and of course, you rode in the Melbourne and Caulfield Cups yourself. And once I remember you riding a country winner in Victoria, and then you came into town, rode a metropolitan winner later in the day.
26: Yeah, well, the thing is, the different tracks, Ernie, you learn to adapt yourself to them, and that's why I think William's so good, because he can adapt himself to different tracks and the style, you know?
1: Yes.
26: Every rider's got a different style, and you can follow them throughout a race. I remember one day when I rode at Caulfield, Angus Armanasco rode one for him, and he said to me, see that jockey there, Mel Shoemaker? Follow him everywhere he goes and then go past him, and that's what happened.
0: and hope he doesn't grab you by the leg.
1: Yeah, that's right. Yeah, not in 61.
26: It's the style of riders, and, you know, they've got a way of getting to the winning post first. You know, if you're lucky enough to be following them, they'll get you there.
1: Yes, well, you've seen the best in England as well, with Pat Eddery and all those top jockeys. So, It's certainly William Pike rates right up with the best.
26: Oh, yes, and the thing is, it's all dedication, Ernie, and you can see by the records that he's got that through the dedication it's got where he is today. And, that's what makes him a bit better than the others, doesn't it?
0: All right, well, let's play one more interstate race, and this is in the reverse way of going, if you like, up there in Brisbane. This is the Silver Shadow Stakes. Sorry, it's in Sydney. The Silver Shadow Stakes at Randwick.
6: Into the straight, Queen of the Ball and North Star Lass from Snitcat. Zoo got to the inside from Mumbai Jewel. Coming into it well as Willinga Beast, if it gets a run. In Secret, driving for the same run but didn't get it. Willinga Beast a length off them. Zoo got to the inside from North Star Lass. Now In Secret's working into the clear, but Zoo Gotcha's drawn clear, and Zoo Gotcha goes on to beat the luckless In Secret. North Star Lass third, followed by Queen of the Ball. Willinga Beast got
0: Urge. Great win by Zoo Gotcha. Danny, how difficult then is it to acclimatise to the reverse way of galloping when you're so used to travelling in one direction?
26: Yeah, well, you seem to fit into it. All right, Harvey, I went up there and rode Crying Game and won the St. Ledger on Crying Game there. The first meeting you ride there, it's a bit different, but once you get the hang of it, it seems to be fall into action, you know. Like when you're riding track work in the morning, that's what I say, jockeys are dedicated. You're up early in the mornings riding track work, and you get used to the rhythm of the track and the concept of the track, you know, the way they swing around different ways.
1: Yes.
26: And it's only through riding track work on the tracks that you can come into play with them, you know.
1: For certain. So, well, that's great, Dan. You've given us a great insight into William Pike's career and how to approach the industry. And obviously dedication and inspiration is the two key words. And so, Dan, thanks very much for all that information you've given us. So that was great, just to add to our audios and Alva Hagen's comments as well. So thanks very much. And you're the most qualified person to have a chat about all of this. So thanks, Dan.
26: Yeah, it's a pleasure, Harvey and Ernie, and hope we see the Dockers get the flag in the cabinet this year.
1: Yeah, that'd be great.
26: The trophy.
0: May I remind you, in the just a few years ago, that they did get to a grand final and they were defeated by the mighty Fighting Hawks. I shall say no more, Danny.
26: Thanks, Harvey. Well, the next time we're hoping to get the result, eh?
0: Yeah, well, I reckon you might, mate. I said about 3 or 4 weeks on this show that the Dockers deserve to be premiership favourites, and I really mean it.
1: Yep.
26: It'll keep all the 60,000 people, fans, happy if we get one, Harvey, because they're dedicated.
0: Indeed. Good on you, Danny. Thanks for your time, mate. Yeah.
1: Thanks, Dan. Thank you.
26: Lovely. Pleasure. Thank you. Good night.
1: Thank you.
0: See you, mate. And you too, Ernie. We'll see you in a few weeks, mate.
1: Okay, Harvey. Well, that was most enjoyable, our guest tonight, and the very good audio you came up with.
0: Thanks very much, mate.
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0: Coming up after the 8 o'clock news, food with our gourmet godfather John Mayorana. And also in this hour, we'll talk politics with Dr. Martin Drum.
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12: Good evening, I'm Sarah Widdersane. Teal independents are reportedly in talks to form a new centrist political party to combat the rise of One Nation. Several sources familiar with the project have told Nine newspapers senior moderate Liberals have been approached about the prospect of joining the party, which could be announced within weeks. The report comes as a new poll shows One Nation could win enough seats to form opposition if an election was held today. Senior Liberal Dan Tehan has told Sky News the polling is a reminder they have a lot of work still to do to win back voters.
13: For us as a coalition, once again, it's a reminder, got to get out there, do the hard work, do the policy work in particular. And I thought Angus Taylor's budget in reply speech was brilliant in that regard, in that it put some really clear markers down as to what a coalition stands for.
12: Authorities are yet to identify the species of shark involved in a fatal attack in far north Queensland. A 39-year-old man has died after he was bitten while spearfishing near Hull Head, south of Cairns, just after 12 p.m. He was pulled from the water but was pronounced dead a short time later. It's the second fatal shark attack in Australian waters in just over a week. At least 24 people have been killed after a bomb blast hit a train carrying Pakistani security personnel and their families in the country's southwest. Around 70 people have been injured in the major attack, claimed by separatist militants. An investigation is underway after a man was shot dead by police during a domestic violence-related call-out north of Brisbane. Toby Goff reports.
14: Police were called to a home on Cavill Way in Narangba just after midnight following reports of an armed man making threats. Officers say he approached them with a firearm and was then shot at the scene. Police went on to perform CPR, but the man could not be revived. The state's police watchdog, the Ethical Standards Command, Command is now investigating the shooting with oversight from the Crime and Corruption Commission. Toby Goff reporting.
12: Officials in the US have confirmed a suspect who shot at a White House checkpoint has killed during exchange of fire with Secret Service agents. US President Donald Trump has thanked the officers for their swift and professional action in apprehending the gunman. The US and Iran are reportedly close to an agreement to end the war in the Middle East. US Secretary of State Marco Rubio says significant progress has been made. And so-called gendered poverty is being blamed for the growing number of older women experiencing homelessness. In finance, one Australian dollar is buying 71.2 US cents.
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12: Heartbreak for the Melbourne Demons, going down to the Western Bulldogs by 3 points in the AFL. Earlier, GWS thumped reigning premiers Brisbane by 78 points. North Queensland has picked up a big win to end round 12 of the NRL. Andrew Lucas reports.
2: A Scott Drinkwater masterclass has helped the Cowboys to a 30-18 victory over the Rabbitohs at Queensland Country Bank Stadium. Drinkwater had 3 try assists and was instrumental in helping his side to back-to-back wins. The Cowboys led 18-6 at halftime before running in 5 tries to 3. South's debutant Talanoa Penetani crossed for a double before limping off. Andrew Lucas, Sydney.
12: And at the French Open, Australian James Duckworth is through to the second round after his Canadian opponent retired injured. That's the very latest news and sport.
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12: Mostly fine overnight, getting down to 7 degrees. Tomorrow, Monday, fine and mostly sunny with light winds, heading to a top of around 24 degrees. Looking further ahead, Tuesday, mostly sunny, a top of 25 degrees. Wednesday, possible showers and a high of 24 degrees. The showers easing Thursday, a top of 23 degrees. Friday showers and a top of 20 degrees. 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

0: buonasera mio amico, how are you Giovanni?
1: Buonasera anche a te, Harvey. How has your life been? We haven't spoken for a couple of weeks.
0: I know, no, things
1: I've been on the rant and been moving around, so I've been in Perth.
0: Oh, yeah. Well, mate, it's great to have you back. And, yeah, everything's good this end, mate. We've had a change of ownership, I think, since you're on. And they're looking after us, so that's good.
1: That's excellent. Yeah, look, quite a few things have happened in the time that we haven't talked. We left in summer the last time we spoke, and now we're approaching the end of autumn. And there's been a lot of change in the food scene in that time. Food supplies change rapidly for those of us who are seasonally driven. And on top of that, in that time, we've had a great celebration. I reckon one of the great celebrations of each year, that's Mother's Day. And we're approaching another day of celebration next week with WA Day. So I thought I'd focus on those three things tonight, the autumn foods, the Mother's Day, and what that means, and WA Day. Next Monday, isn't it?
0: Yes, June the 1st. Mm.
1: Yeah,
0: tomorrow week.
1: Yeah.
0: Indeed.
1: Taking those three things in order, the fruit of autumn, I'm just focusing on what comes out of the garden. My garden is beginning to bear fruit and vegetables, and so it's a wonderful time to go out there. The autumn fruit that comes out are the apples. I think last year we talked about the abundance of new apples that are around, and I've noticed this year there's three new ones still. So, you go down to the apple counter if you've got a really good greengrocer, and you'll find 8, 10, maybe a dozen different varieties of apples, and they're slightly different tastes. I like to try them all, and I try a few at a time. I had a wonderful Kansi tonight. Kansi is one of my favourite food. In the apple region, it was delicious. Crispy, tastes like apples and crisp on the bite, just like you want them. Pears. I think pears are becoming like apples. Until about 3 years ago, you would have got maybe 4 or 5 different pears. Now you've got pears with the pink tinges on them, pears with spots all over them. There's a lot of pears on the market, but the old favourites like Packerman, Corella and Josephine are still there for us to try and enjoy. The citrus fruit is becoming ripe now, so this is a great time to buy citrus, especially oranges. The navels are coming on board first, and the Valencia will be about 2 or 3 weeks behind, and the blood oranges another week or so behind those. There's finger limes around, lots of mandarins, including the imperial ones that are very sweet and juicy and probably the most prominent ones on the market. One of my favourite fruits of all, I think I might have mentioned this before, persimmons. I love persimmons. They're very ripe ones. They come in, when you open them out, they come in segments and they're juicy and soft and delicious. They're not to be confused with Fuji fruit, which are the same look but are firm. They're not that, they don't go very ripe and soft. The persimmons, when they're ripe and soft, are fantastic, but they can be a little bit sort of acidic on your mouth when you eat them sometimes if you get the wrong sort.
0: Sure. It's a while since I've had a persimmon, but as I understand it, there used to be, and there probably still are, quite a few very good outlets up in the hills around the Rolly Stone and around that sort Rolly of area. Stone. Yeah.
1: Yeah. I was down Margaret River and there's a persimmon farm there, but mostly they call them persimmon, but they're really the Fuji fruit, which are the ones you cut up in, that remain firm. You cut them up and put them in cheese bowls or wherever, and mix them up in a salad. They're delicious as well, but they haven't got that lusciousness that the genuine persimmons have. If you are lucky enough to have a pomegranate tree, it should be, they should have been on your tree for quite a while, and they should be coming ripe now.

0: the mangoes are mostly imported now, and we wait till October this year before we talk about mangoes again.
1: Well, love the mangoes here. Yeah. That's one of my favourite fruits, there's no doubt.
0: Oh, you can find them still, but Harvey, because, you know, they're imported. I'm talking about food that's coming onto the market from local sources, you know, when it's at its optimum. There's always mangoes on, you know, you need to have 10 bucks to buy a mango these days. Right?
1: What Kensington Pride are the mangoes that spring to my mind. Are there any other varieties available now?
0: Yeah, there's R2, I think it's R2C2. They are quite a few different varieties. But Kensington are the ones to have. They've got a beautiful flavour, ripen nicely. I've got a Kensington tree in my backyard. Unfortunately, this year was a little bit lazy and didn't produce too many, and the rats got them before I did. Well-fed rats I've got around here, Harvey. I don't know where they come from.
1: But you've got
0: anyway, getting on to vegetables.
1: Yes.
0: Autumn is mushroom time, you know.
1: Oh, love my mushrooms.
0: Beautiful, different types of mushrooms, all sorts, you know. And if you're a bit of a forager, you can go out towards Maylands foreshore next to the river there, behind the golf course in Maylands. There's a few spots there where you can get really good mushrooms at this time of the year if you like foraging. And maybe with the news that came out of Victoria last year, we might be a little bit hesitant, but I can assure you that they are good eating mushrooms on the foreshore in the mainland.
1: I reckon they're one of the most, if not the most, versatile vegetable that you can eat. You can have mushrooms with literally anything at all that you're eating, can't you?
0: Absolutely. Yeah. You can, and, you know, just chop them up, spray a little bit of oil and whatever in a frying pan, put a lid on, steam them up a bit, to go salt, and then do what you like with them from that point on. I had mushrooms with pasta tonight for dinner. That was delicious.
1: Well, my favourite mushroom dish, I think, is a good mushroom risotto.
0: Yeah, fantastic. Yeah, mushroom, you did right. Mine was just pasta, though. Peas and beans are coming on. I love new season peas. Can't get enough of them, though. They're not marketed all that well in England. Very lucky when you can find peas. You can find snap peas and the other varieties, but the ones that you can shell and make a pea soup or whatever. Now, pea soup is one of the things I look forward to, would be a good pea soup with fresh pasta made with chicken stock. That's my sort of food, you know. Broccoli are coming on. Brussels sprouts, cabbage, cauliflowers, all the Asian green leafy vegetables like bok choy, kay lan, choy sum, napa cabbage are all coming through. Spinach and everybody's favourite these days is kale. Everybody talks about kale, how good kale is for you.
1: Yuck.
0: I'm not a great fan of kale. I eat it, but I don't see what the rave is. Apparently, the vitamins and that part of the equation is very good. And potatoes, of course, the new season potatoes coming through, they're always great. So, yeah, that's a whole heap of new food that's coming on the market. So, listeners, get out there and enjoy it. Try the new apples. The apples are fantastic. And the oranges should be beautiful. The navel oranges, locals should be coming through. There have been oranges all the time, but these are the local oranges coming out now, and the navels are great for juice and great for eating.
1: Wonderful. All right, mate, well, we'll take a break. You mentioned that, of course, we've just had Mother's Day not so long ago, and WA Day is coming up tomorrow week. So let's have a chat about those two topics after the break, my friend.
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10: And we are chatting with our gourmet godfather, John Majorana. So how was Mother's Day in your household, my friend?
11: Oh, it was great. Look, I really think it's one of the great days of the year, you know, to celebrate the mothers and what they do in family. You know, my wife sort of keeps our family together. She's a great mother and great grandmother as well. And she does lots of little things that just keep the family together. And I reckon the mothers should be celebrated. But it does bring me to a couple of points. First of all, Mother's Day was celebrated 250 years BC by the Romans. Not Mother's Day, sorry, a day for mothers, I should call it. Both Rome and Athens, the Greeks and the Romans both had the celebration. So it's not a new concept. Mother's Day, as we know it, was formed where else but America. A lady called Anna Jarvis created the concept to give the women some sort of recognition and celebration. And it brings me to a point, Harvey. Is it mother's apostrophe S, or should it be mother's S apostrophe?
10: No, I reckon it's got to be S apostrophe because there's more than one mother.
11: That's right. But the lady who invented the concept of Mother's Day was honouring just her mother, and she chose to call it Mother's apostrophe S Day. Mm. Now, I've looked through a whole heap of things, and most of them seem to say apostrophe S. But like you, I think it should be S apostrophe, because if you're a mother, you're a mother, aren't you?
10: Correct.
11: Yeah. So anyway, that's just by the by. The day was her mother, Anna Jarvis's mother, died on the second Sunday of May in 1905, and that date was officially adopted in 1908. Well, Mother's Day initially was to promote peace and support women, it has over the years become an occasion for family reunion and celebration both here and in Italy, and I'm sure other places that I don't know of will do the same. I think it's just a great day to celebrate and get that family bonding occurring. Eve and I spent 2 weekends celebrating Mother's Day this year. We were in Margaret River the week before Mother's Day, and we celebrated with our daughter and her daughter at lunch at the dining room of Lewin Estate. It's always a wonderful lunch there. Great venue, one of the most attractive venues down the south. And attentive service and good food. We really enjoyed the day there. We returned to Perth to celebrate with the rest of the family with a lunch at Miss Chow in South Perth. Have you been there, Harvey?
10: No, I haven't. Yeah. I know you've spoken about it before, so I'll be able to whack that on the bucket list for sure.
11: Yeah. It is one of the best views. Go for lunch. I think with the light shining at night, it still be beautiful. But on a nice autumn day like it is now, you look across the water and you see Perth City. It's just absolutely brilliant location. Right at the end of Men Street, for those people who don't know what we're talking about, if you go into Men Street, turn towards the river, right in the corner opposite the water, you've got Miss Chow. Originally started in in my river way. Now they've got locations all over. But I'd say this was probably the pick of them. I've tried the Quarrenup one, and it was good, but I think the one in South Perth is better.
10: Okay.
11: So, yeah.
10: We'll give it a crack.
11: The food service there was great. They're very attentive. They look after you. The food itself is a mixture of sort of yum chow. And you know I'm a great fan of yum chow anyway.
10: Yeah, me too.
11: And Asian, and it was very enjoyable. My granddaughters both loved it. So there's a good indication when my granddaughters were brought up with fussy food. They loved it. So that brings us to WA Day, June the 1st, next week. Great day. For us, we've been on this planet for a little bit longer now. We remember Foundation Day was celebrated at this time, but the public holiday is held on the first Monday in June each year. Officially, it is June the 1st, but the day celebrates everyone who lives and works and plays in the state. So it's a day for everybody. WA Day marks the founding of the Swan River Colony near Perth in 1829. And the day, as I said before, was once called Foundation Day, but the name changed in 212 to also honour the long history of Aboriginal people in Western Australia. WA Day and Foundation Day festivities are of special interest to me, Harvey, because June the 1st is WA Day, and June the 2nd is Italian Republic Day, and they're celebrating the Italian Republic. So the Italian Republic in Perth has been celebrated by the Italian National Ball, and over the years I've been heavily involved in that. And I remember many great speeches by our politicians and our consular people getting together on this weekend to celebrate both occasions and both toasting each other's background. So, yeah, it's sort of special day, June the 1st, June the 2nd, great day, remembering where I came from and where I'm lucky enough to be living now. There are many festivities planned for next weekend, so go out and celebrate the day. There's all sorts of things happening. You'll see them in the paper every day. I'll be celebrating with some of my friends with some food which will be sort of West Australian Italian, you know. I'm going to try and find typically West Australian products. Lobster comes to mind quickly, as the marin are very much a WA product, and sort of cook them in an Italian way to celebrate both occasions.
10: Well, it sounds like a great idea to me, John, and it's been fantastic having you back on the program, mate, and we'll do it again in a few weeks. We'll make up for lost time, all right?
11: Okay, mate. See you then.
10: Thanks, mate. That's a good mate, Godfather, John Majorana.
0: Mornings. Bruce Reynolds has been the mayor of the city of Perth for 216 days. The last three, he hasn't had a CEO.
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10: And we're due to have a chat to Dr. Martin Drum, who's on the program tonight, as he is on quite frequent occasions. And, of course, Martin is the Professor of Politics and International Relations at Notre Dame University. So we're trying to make contact with him as we speak. Plenty to talk about, and I'm sure the budget's going to be one of those topics that he'll be interested in analysing and the repercussions thereof. Coming up after the 9 o'clock news, it will be the Billy Pennell Hour. Now, Billy Pennell's theme tonight is an absolute cracker. Well, I say that each and every week. Why? Because he comes up with a cracker each and every week. But his theme tonight is dancing. So anything to do with dancing, I would get in nice and early if I were you and have a chat to Katie on 133882, and you can register whatever song you would like that's got a dancing theme to it, as long as it's more than 30 years old, in keeping with the tone of the program. 133882. You can start calling now, and I would if I were you, because everyone who gets a song played during that particular hour will go in the draw to win a $100 voucher to whiz down to the Grosvenor Hotel here in Hay Street, almost walking distance from 6PR if you're feeling a little bit athletic. And $100 will go very, you know, a long, long way down there at Richard Moody's Grosvenor Hotel. So you can start calling now if you like. As I said, the theme tonight is is dancing, and let's whet your appetite with a really nice dancing song from Canadian Anne Murray.

0: And that's Anne Murray, and Could I Have This Dance? Beautiful song, of course, and that's the theme tonight for Billy Pinelli's due after the 9 o'clock news. We'll try and get hold of him a little early, maybe, because for some reason we are having difficulty making contact with Martin Drum, who's scheduled to be having a chat to us about all sorts of things political. One very, very sad topic that we will be addressing tonight, if Martin is available, will be the passing of Professor Harry Phillips. Now, Dr. Phillips was, I go back quite a few years on this radio station, and many, many years ago, whenever we wanted any political matter analysed, then Harry Phillips, who was Associate Professor at Edith Cowan University, as I recall, he was always our go-to man, and he never, ever let us down. He was always ready, willing, and very, very able to have a chat about anything political on the state and also on the federal scene. And he was a wonderful fella, and he was a very, very good sportsman. I know he played a lot of tennis, and I think he was a member of the Raybould Hill Tennis Club, the Raybould Tennis Club. And I think, again, that he has had a court named after him. There's a Harry Phillips Court at Raybould, and rightly so too. And I think he might have played a bit at King's Park as well. And he certainly played football, and to the highest level, by the way, back in the day, which was, of course, the WA Football League, or the WA NFL, if you want to be picky, WA National Football League, as it was known then. He played for Subiaco, and he made it to league standard, and he had a handful of games for the league team. So a man for all seasons was Dr. Harry Phillips, and a lovely man, and to his wife and to his family in general, we do pass on our deeper sympathy on your loss, and he's greatly missed. And he was a primary school teacher, I believe, before studying at UWA, Curtin University, and finally he actually studied overseas as well, the University of Western Ontario, I'm now reading, in Canada, where he was awarded a PhD in political science. And his wife, Jan, is a former teacher, and they have two daughters and four grandchildren. So to the whole family, we're thinking about you at this very, very difficult time. We'll take a break and see if we can rustle up someone to have a chat to us.
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0: Okie dokie. Well, not quite sure what the issue is with Martin. We're just unable to contact him at this stage, try as we might. And Billy Pennell is pretty busy. He's probably not expecting us to call him until just after the 9 o'clock news. So we shall make our own rules and we shall start our requests a little bit early. And everyone who gets a song, besides, we're going to have a pretty long list, I think, because of the topic tonight, which is dancing. And so in this portion of the show before 9 o'clock, anyone who does call us on 133-882 and request a song based on dancing in some form or another will go into the draw to win that $100 to spend down at the Grosvenor Hotel. So we've got Debbie online right now from Bibra Lake. How are you, Deb?
11: I'm good, thank you. How are you, Harvey?
0: Not bad. Have you been enjoying our lovely autumn weather?
11: Oh, yes. Love the weather at the moment. It's beautiful. It's a bit cold in the morning, but otherwise it's beautiful.
0: Do you know what Katie was telling me? You're quite right. It's been very, very chilly in the mornings. We live in the valley, Swan Valley, and I noticed this morning around our place was about six degrees. But Katie has got a relly who said they recorded this morning, wait for it, in Armidale, 1 degree Celsius.
11: Oh, my God. Mm. I didn't know it was that cold.
0: No. In some areas it obviously was, eh?
11: Well, yes, I felt it here. Anyway, other than that, no, it's all good. I wanted Dancing Queen by ABBA, and I think it was 1977 it came out, if I remember rightly, 76, 77.
0: Yeah, well and truly qualified for this program, that's for sure, and a great song.
11: Great song.
0: Yeah, one of many. Good on you, Debbie. Thanks for being our pilot so far tonight. you're steering the ship nice and early, yeah, and you're in the draw to go along to the Grosvenor Hotel.
11: Thanks so much.
0: Here we go.
11: Okay, bye-bye.

0: Aberyn Dancing Queen for Debbie of Bibra Lake. Okay, next up we've got Alison from Bassendean. We'll say good day to Alison in just a while. But our number, we've got a bit of an elongated music hour, a bit of like an hour and a half nearly, hour and 20 minutes. Anyway, 133-882. If you want to send us a text, we'll have a look at those as well. Of course, we do give priority to our callers because we like to have a chat to you because we're nosy people. We want to know what you're doing. But our number to call or to text is 0487-999-882. Or you can flick an email to harvey@6pr.com.au. We'll look at those as well. G'day, Alison. How you doing?
1: Good evening, Harvey. Yeah, I'm just on my way home from work and I thought this is a very good topic.
0: Are you a dancer?
1: I'd like to think so, but that is yes.
0: Yeah, I've got two. Yes. I'm the original two left feet person. And when I dance, it looks like I have some dreadful neurological disorder, to be absolutely honest with you. And that's embarrassing.
1: I like to think I am.
0: Well, it's embarrassing. I admire great dancers and I watch, some of the dancing programs and everything else. Where, you see, you're on your way home from work. May we ask where you work and what you do?
1: So I work at a restaurant called the Rusty Old Boat in Guildford in Western Australia, and it's like a seafood restaurant. I'm the manager there, and I really enjoy it. It's great, actually. It's sort of like the last position I was sort of taking in my working career, and I really enjoy it. It's really good.
0: Gee, I tell you what, I'm not familiar with that. The Rusty Old Boat in Guildford. Where in Guildford?
1: Oh, so it's on James Street. It's opposite Alfred's Kitchen.
0: We all know Alfred's Kitchen.
1: Yeah. It's on the, so directly opposite. It's on the corner, of James Street and the side road down there, Bank Street. But, it's worth a visit. I definitely recommend you giving it a go.
0: Oh, we'll give it a crack. Don't you worry about that. That's for sure. Alison, what are some of your dishes?
1: So we've always got Gold Band, Snapper, Red Emperor, Spanish Mackerel, Batters on the menu. And then we do usually grilled snapper or swordfish, and then we've got shark-based scallops, we've got prawns, calamari, squid rings, which are them grilled or battered, and the batter that we use is a tempura-style batter, so it's really, really light and crispy. The chips that we have, the potatoes are from Manjimup, so it's all WA, all sustainably line caught, and once you try it, you will never try anywhere else.
0: Well, actually, isn't that interesting? Because it's very competitive around your immediate area. There's a very well-known Thai restaurant there, which my wife and I dine at. We even go down to the Stirling Arms, which is just around the corner from you, now and again. And there's an Vietnamese restaurant just up the road, sort of to the west of where you are. So you're on our list.
1: Oh, Harvey, I'd love for you to come in. We're open 12 till 2, Wednesday till Sunday for lunch, and then 5 till 8:30 on the weekends. But, I know all the places that you used to work. So I just live on West Road and Bassendean as well, so it's so convenient. But Ho Kim, the Vietnamese place, fantastic. The King and I, fantastic.
0: Right.
1: Mimo's Ice Creamery, like you can come, it's a rite of passage. You come to the Rusty Old Boat, and then you go down to Mimo's and get an ice cream, and you're on your way. Like, yeah, definitely, Harvey. You would love it, honestly. If you like your fish and chips.
0: Yeah, absolutely. Yeah, that knock on your door that you just heard was my wife and niece and I will be there very soon.
1: Oh, very nice.
0: In the meantime, in between time, can we play a song for you?
1: Yeah, well, I thought of Disco Inferno by the Tramps. Like, it's just got that soul, groovy, upbeat, like, makes you want to sort of get that, like, Studio 54. Or not that I went there, but it just gives me that, when you say dancing, so I always think of that sound, just go and burn, oh, burn, baby, burn.
0: What's the point in playing the Tramps version? You're a better singer than they are. tell me this, do you have entertainment? Like when we're trying to eat our fish and chips, do you start singing at us?
1: Oh, I wouldn't do that to you.
0: Oh, that'd be great, because, in a lot of restaurants, they've got, guys that come around playing mandolins and I'm opening up a whole new area for you here, a whole new possibility here that don't only dine at the Rusty Old Boat, but be entertained by songstress Alison.
1: No, I don't want to put you off your meal.
0: No, that'd be me if I was trying to sing. All right. Oh, listen, you will be seeing us very, very soon. There's no doubt about that at all.
1: I'm sorry.
0: Yeah,
1: I
0: you will.
1: Like that. That'd be great.
0: Here is your song, my dear.

0: The Tramps and Disco Inferno, and that was for Alison of the Rusty Old Boat. Well, we've made contact with Billy Pennell, and he'll be on at his normal time. We've jumped the gun a little bit and played a couple of requests, but that's all part of the fun. And Billy will join us after the 9 o'clock news.
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16: Good evening, I'm Sarah Wiedersane. Teal independents are reportedly in advanced talks to create a new political party that may be announced within weeks. Nine newspapers report Sydney MPs Allegra Spender and Zali Steggall are leading the push, but are yet to secure support from moderate Liberal figures willing to defect. It comes as another poll shows a surge in support for minor party One Nation. Speaking to the ABC, Independent Senator David Pocock did not rule out the prospect of a new party being formed and a potential move to the lower house.
17: Yeah, I'm always happy to chat about the future of our country. You know, I think there's so many people in politics for the right reasons, and when you're in there, you want to say, well, how do we actually ensure that people can elect people that are going to come here and really deal with the root causes of the problems that we're facing?
16: A coroner will investigate the death of a 39-year-old man attacked by a shark in far north Queensland. Emergency crews were called to Hull Heads boat ramp south of Cairns after reports a man was attacked near a reef around 40 kilometres offshore at about 12 p.m. He was pulled from the water onto a boat but died at the scene. US President Donald Trump has praised the swift action of Secret Service agents who shot down a gunman who opened fire on a White House checkpoint. President Trump was inside the building at the time of the shooting. The suspect has been identified by authorities as emotionally disturbed and had previously been issued a stay away order. One of the women in the next group of ISIS brides is thought to have fled a Syrian refugee camp to return to Australia despite being on a temporary exclusion order. Carolee Katsambanis reports.
3: The woman's family had hoped the government would change its mind and place her under a terrorism control order or electronic surveillance. She has a child, but under the order the woman maintains her Australian citizenship, so she's not rendered stateless but is effectively placed in limbo. The woman now either stays in Syria with her child, who is also an Australian citizen, or she sends the child with the rest of the group, which is expected to land in Melbourne and Sydney this coming week. Carolee Katsambanis reporting.
16: The cause of a fatal gas explosion at a coal mine in northern China is under investigation. At least 82 people have been killed, with more than 100 injured. Company officials have been detained. And so-called gendered poverty is being blamed for the growing number of older women experiencing homelessness. Women over 50 are the fastest growing demographic, sleeping rough. In finance, one Australian dollar is buying 71.2 US cents.
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16: Australian James Duckworth is through to the second round of the French Open after beating his Canadian opponent, who retired after losing the first two sets. Fellow Australian Isla Tomljanovic has been defeated by American Katie McNally. The Cowboys have defeated the Rabbitohs 30 points to 18 to wrap up round 12 of the NRL. The result moves North Queensland to sixth place on the premiership ladder. Cowboys coach Todd Payton says the performance showed a side that can deliver. A record-breaking third quarter has propelled Greater Western Sydney to a stunning upset over Brisbane, the Giants winning by 78 points despite losing two players to hamstring injuries. The Bulldogs have beaten the Demons 93-90, and in the IPL, the Punjab Kings have a 7-wicket win over the Lucknow Super Giants.
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16: Mostly fine overnight, getting down to 7 degrees. Tomorrow, Monday, fine and mostly sunny with light winds, heading to a top of around 24 degrees. Looking further ahead, Tuesday, mostly sunny, a top of 25 degrees. Wednesday, possible showers and a high of 24 degrees. The showers easing Thursday, a top of 23 degrees. Friday, showers and a top of 20 degrees. This is Perth 6PR.
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21: And a very good evening to Billy Pennell for the official start of his music hour. How you doing, Billy?
22: Hello, Harv. Good evening, everyone. I'm going terrific, thanks, mate. Really, really good.
21: Good on you. Now, I must tell you that we started without you a little bit earlier because we had one of our interviews fall right over, unfortunately, just before your show. So we thought, what we'll do, because you've come up with such a fantastic theme tonight, as you always do, in this case, dancing, folks, 133-882, dancing. Or anything to do with dancing, more than 30 years old, of course. And so we've already played a couple of requests. We've had Debbie of Bibra Lake and Alison of Bassendean. So now everyone else is joining in. But before we do, I guess you were at the G yesterday, mate?
22: Oh, I was. Look, it was a very exciting day for all the reasons that are quite obvious to people who follow football. I've seen Scott Pendlebury play most of his games, save his career. And what I like about him is he just carries himself really well. You know, he's a modest sort of bloke. He's a great team player. He has great respect for the opposition. So they're all wonderful qualities in any sports person. But when you follow a football team and you're emotionally attached, as I am, been following it all my life, it was a great thrill for him, a great thrill for our club. But what a fantastic performance by the West Coast Eagles.
21: I saw
22: them play the week before. We mentioned the week before, didn't we? How great they looked when they beat GWS. You kicked 15 goals in one quarter or something today.
21: Unbelievable.
22: But they were just about as good again on the weekend too. And it was just a great game to watch. Close finish, a lot of good personal highlights. But yeah, an unforgettable day for me as a Collingwood supporter and someone who is admiring of people who carry themselves well in any walk of life. It doesn't have to be sport. But when it's someone so close to home like Scott Pendlebury, he was there with his kids and there with his wife and his mum and dad. So, yeah, I liked all that, mate, every bit of it.
21: Unfortunately, it looks like it was soured a bit with a pretty bad injury, it would appear, to Jamie Elliott.
22: It looks like he's out for the season now.
21: Yep.
22: And look, they think that could happen at any time. It was no one's fault. You know, he's taken a lot of these marks like that in his career, but never hurt himself. But it just could happen. It's just one of the dangers of playing a contact sport, isn't it, Harv? And again, I saw him on the news tonight. You know, he's chirpy and smiling. And so all he can do now is, well, that is what it is. He'll just have to sit it out until next season now, and we'll miss him. He's a terrific player. Great to watch. Again, another great sports person. But that's just part of the theatre of football, isn't it? Stuff like that.
21: It certainly is. Well, they're stacked up to have a chat to you tonight, Billy, I'm pleased to say. And first up, with a surprise to absolutely nobody who's listening, is Joanne of Perth. How you doing, Joanne?
23: Oh, good evening, gentlemen. How are we, Billy and Harvey?
21: Harvey and Billy,
22: good
21: are
22: on
21: well.
22: You, Joe. We're
23: good,
22: terrific.
23: Good. Okay. My song is Party Girl by Tommy Rowe, please.
21: Party
22: We'd love
21: girl.
22: To play it for you, Joe. You've always come up with a really interesting choice, and here's another one. Good on you, Joe.
23: Yeah, thank you.

0: Well, there's a blast from the past for sure, Billy. Tommy Rowe.
1: Yeah, he sounded a bit like Buddy Holly, didn't he, Tommy Rowe? But had a lot of hit records and great choice, as always, from our lovely friend.

0: Hello, Billy. Hello, Harvey.
1: What do you want, Bill?
0: The song is Save the Last Dance for Me. The Drifters, it was the younger, sorry, the...
2: Go on.
0: Yeah, I wasn't born before they were singing this song, so it's so nice. Okay.
1: Well, mate, have a listen to it because you're about to hear it again.
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6: This is the Billy Pennell Hour. Everyone who gets a request played tonight, Billy, gets into the draw for the $100 voucher to spend down there at the wonderful Grosvenor Hotel in Hay Street, not far from 6PR. Hello, Warren and Thornley.
7: Hi, Warren.
8: Hello, Lloyd.
7: All right, mate.
8: Billy, are you in relation to Willie Pennell?
6: Willie Pennell, no.
7: He was a very famous radio person a long while ago, wasn't he, Warren? I think it's spelled differently to me.
6: Yeah, I think he was. He was F-E-N-N-E-L-L, I think, and Billy's a P-I-N-N-E-L-L.
7: That's right, yeah. No, but apparently he was a really successful comedian and radio presenter, Warren, something like that, but no.
8: I remember him, mate. I remember him. I was around when he was
7: around. What was he like to listen to?
8: Funny. Jack Davies is what... Yeah, I'm not young. Anyway.
7: That would have been a great era for radio, wouldn't it, Warren?
8: Jack Davies was funny. Yeah,
7: he was a legend, wasn't he, Jack Davies? Hi ho, everybody.
6: That's the one.
8: Put
7: on your Warren.
8: Thank you, mate. Okay, you should be dancing the Bee Gees, please.
7: Great choice. Good on you, Warren.
6: Thanks, Warren.
8: Okay, boys.

0: Well, there you go, Billy. That's one of the many, many hits the Bee Gees had.
1: Yeah, from Saturday Night Fever, that song, wasn't it, huh?
0: Yep.
1: You a good dancer, huh?
0: No, we've had this discussion actually a little earlier. No. I don't anymore, but when I...
1: That'd be modest. Come on.
0: No,
1: come on.
0: Whenever I endeavoured to dance, it looked like I had some dreadful neurological disorder, to be honest with you, mate. And, I got two...
1: Like you had three left feet.
0: Oh, yeah, I did have three left feet, yeah. Yeah, no. I was no Fred Astaire, believe me. But there you go. Hey, just a little bit of trivia. You know, of course, was from Merv of Belden, that request. And he mentioned Willie Fennell. So I did a bit of research while the Bee Gees were playing. William John Fennell. He was born in 1920, died in 1992. And yes, he was a comedian. And of course, he was around when the TV started and all that sort of thing. So he's quite a big name. But one thing I didn't know about, well, I didn't know much about him at all, but he was, he had two daughters. One was Jane Fennell. And I know that you're a great big fan of Mr. Squiggle. Now, Jane Fennell was Miss Jane on the Australian television show Mr. Squiggle. So there you go.
1: Get out of it, was he?
0: Yeah. Well, apparently.
1: She was. Small world, isn't it, mate?
0: Yeah, absolutely.
1: Small world.
0: Rightio, we're off to Thornley. And hello, Warren.
2: You just called me, mate.
0: I just called you, didn't I? Oh, that was Warren. Oh, sorry, mate. How am I going? I think we've got Vera, have we not, of Inglewood?
3: Hello, boys. How are you?
1: Hello, Vera. It's lovely to hear your voice.
0: How's lovely Inglewood tonight?
3: Oh, beautiful. We're all good. We're all
1: That's
3: good.
1: That's a girl.
3: And especially my Dockers, they're doing so well.
1: They're having a great season. They're on top of the list at the moment. The Dockers having a great season.
3: I know. I was glad that Sydney lost this weekend. That was good.
0: Oh, yeah.
1: That was good, wasn't it?
3: Yes, we're at the top of the ladder now.
0: Top of the ladder.
1: Good on you. Good on you.
3: Yes.
1: Yeah.
3: No, they're doing well. We're starting to get our injuries, though. And Billy, I'm sorry about Elliot. I really am. One of your good players.
1: Yeah, he's a wonderful player. Yes, he'll be sadly missed.
3: Yeah, what a shame.
1: He'd be badly missed.
0: There seem to be more injuries.
1: He seems like a really nice bloke too.
0: Poor old Richmond and Essendon. Goodness me. I mean,
1: I happen to most clubs now, doesn't it, Vera? Most clubs will have players out injured. It's just a physical game, isn't it, football?
3: Yeah, that's right. But football is cruel sometimes.
0: It
1: can
0: is.
1: Can be. Absolutely right.
0: What would you like us to play for you tonight, my dear?
3: Yeah, Dancing in the Dark by Bruce Springsteen.
0: Here it is.

0: And that is the boss, Bruce Springsteen, and Dancing in the Dark. More of your requests in Billy's Hour of Music after this.
1: The Long Lunch
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0: Yeah, the number to call is 1-33-882. I would get in nice and quickly because the hour is flying by and we have a lot of calls still on the board. So, Billy, as usual, you've come up with some absolute crackers tonight as far as the theme is concerned. Joan out there in Gosnells has got a good one.
11: Hi, Joan.
12: Hi, Billy. Hi, Harvey. I'm not quite sure which one I've got because I thought it was the last dance that's already been played. So Katie would have probably figured out what I wanted. And
0: well, Katie is the font of all knowledge, and
12: I'll get a surprise.
0: Well, I don't know about that. Maybe this is what you really want. Billy, what Joan really wants from Gosnells is Donna Summer and Last Dance. Not Save the Last Dance for Me, but Last Dance.
11: No, one of the big disco hits, wasn't it, Joan?
12: Yes.
11: Yeah. Great choice.
0: Yep. So you're going to have a bit of a disco dance around the kitchen, Joan, while this is playing?
12: I'm afraid I'm tucked up, keeping warm. So I wasn't
11: good girl.
12: Doing that.
0: Yeah, very smart.
11: Good on you, Joan.
0: Here we go.

0: Well, that was a bit of a sudden end. According to...
1: Great choice, Joan. Well, you just, it was a sudden end, wasn't it?
0: Yeah.
1: The dance came to a dead stop. Great choice, Joan. Donna Summer, what a great singer she was.
0: Yeah, and indeed she was. And again, our listeners are coming up with some absolute crackers tonight, aren't they?
1: Yes. We've got the best listeners in the whole country.
0: I think so.
1: No doubt.
0: I do absolutely agree with you. Okie dokie, who have we got now? Oh, this is from the sublime to the ridiculous, believe me. We've got Ray from Embleton. G'day, Ray.
1: Hello, Ray.
2: Hi. How are you?
1: Good, mate. Very good.
2: Now, right, mine is Tiny Tim Tiptoe Through the Tulips.
1: Got a great choice, Ray. Great choice.
0: Yeah, right. There you go, Ray. Good luck with

0: Well, they don't write them like that anymore, Billy.
1: Good on you, Ray. That's a great story. So, I love it. Good on you, Ray. Yeah.
0: Tongue in cheek. You must have tongue in cheek when you said that, Billy. Oh, dear. We'll be back with more in just a tick.
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0: Yeah, we're back with Billy and Jonathan from Dianella. Hello, Jonathan.
13: Hi, Jonathan.
14: Hi, Billy. Hi, Harvey. Great to be with you both again. My theme on dancing is the 1978 hit by Peaches and Herb, Shake Your Groove Thing.
1: It's a great track. Thanks very much, Jonathan. Here it comes.
0: On you, Jonathan.

0: Well, we've had some terrific songs tonight, have we not? And that's just another one of them, Peaches and Herb. And Shake Your Groovy Thing. Are you a Peaches and Herb fan?
1: Oh, look, I like that particular song. I don't know much about them, but there were so many catchy songs that came out with there during the disco era. And half our selection tonight have been those really friendly songs to play on the radio that make you feel good. Mm. So there was something positive about just, not that I went to too many, but the music really was happy sort of music, wasn't it? And that's one an example from Jonathan tonight.
0: Correct. Final caller. Gee, we've been swamped tonight, unsurprisingly, with that theme. Tony of Melville. G'day, Tone.
1: Hi, Tone.
2: Hi, Billy and...
0: Yes.
2: Harvey, how are you?
0: Good, mate. Good, good, good. What's your song?
2: It's from 1978. It's the original Blame It on the Boogie by... His name was Mick Jackson, but no relation to the other Jacksons.
0: Okay, here he is.

0: Oh, yeah, Mick Jackson, not Michael Jackson, but Mick Jackson, and Blame It on the Boogie. Billy, we'll find out who's won our Grosvenor Hotel prize after this.
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0: Ah, there it is, the drum roll, which heralds the drawing of the winner tonight. Billy down to the Grosvenor Hotel down there in Hay Street here in East Perth. And, boy, we had some wonderful selections tonight.
6: Fantastic
0: Bill.
6: Songs.
0: Yep, Billy. And so over to Katie, and she has put all the names into the Wheel of Names. And who's come out?
6: Debbie of Bibra Lake with Dancing Queen from before we even got to the 9 o'clock hour because we had to start early because we had such a big list of callers.
0: That's right. So there you go, Billy. Yep. So Billy, that was fantastic tonight, mate, as it always is. Look forward to next Sunday night when we'll meet again.
11: Good on you, Harv. Thanks to all our great listeners too.
0: Take care, mate. See ya.

0: The biggest stories and hottest issues are right here on 6PR. 6PR.
1: Hello, I'm Sarah Widdisane. Pauline Hanson is calling on the coalition to work with her party after new polling suggested One Nation could become the official opposition. According to the latest Redbridge poll, One Nation could win 53 seats and the coalition just 12 if an election were held today. Senator Hanson has told Sky News it's encouraging, but there's more work to do.
2: Whoever gets the numbers, let's just work together. The main thing is that we have to turn this country around with good policy that are going to encourage further development, industries, manufacturing, look after the farming sector, agricultural production, the mining industry.
1: Meantime, a group of Teal independents are reportedly in talks to form a new centrist political party to combat the rise of One Nation. Sources close to Sydney MPs Allegra Spender and Zali Steggall have told Nine newspapers an announcement could be made within weeks. Earlier today, Independent Senator David Pocock revealed he was involved in discussions. Details are starting to emerge about a potential deal between the US and Iran to end the war in the Middle East. While no official agreement has been confirmed, it's being reported the deal would include a 60-day ceasefire extension. US Secretary of State Marco Rubio has declared significant progress has been made following discussions with Iran, but says more work needs to be done. Potential intelligence and security failings will be the focus of the next block of hearings at the Royal Commission into Anti-Semitism, which get underway later today. ASIO boss Mike Burgess and AFP Assistant Commissioner Stephen Nutt are expected to be among the first witnesses called to give evidence. Authorities say a man shot dead by Secret Service agents at the White House had a history of mental illness. The 21-year-old approached a checkpoint, pulled a gun from his bag and started firing. A bystander has been injured, but President Donald Trump and others were inside the building. Nine US correspondent Lily Greer says security staff acted quickly.
3: They swarmed the grounds and they tried to make the grounds safe again. That lockdown has now been lifted, but FBI personnel are there at the moment as that investigation gets underway into what exactly has happened.
1: A 21-year-old learner driver will face court, charged over a crash in Sydney's west that left a young father and his 15-month-old son dead. A 25-year-old woman was also injured in the accident at Kemps Creek and remains in a serious condition in hospital. And four people have been killed in a large-scale Russian drone attack on Ukraine. At least 83 people have been injured.
0: With the 6PR app, you have the power of 6PR in the palm of your hand. So add it to your phone now. Perth 6PR.
1: Heartbreak for the Melbourne Demons, going down to the Western Bulldogs by 3 points in the AFL. Earlier, GWS thumped reigning premiers Brisbane by 78 points. In the NRL, a Scott Drinkwater masterclass has helped the Cowboys to a 30-18 victory over the Rabbitohs. Drinkwater had 3 try assists and was instrumental in helping his side to back-to-back wins. At the French Open, Australian James Duckworth is through to the second round after his Canadian opponent retired after losing the first two sets. Aussie Ilo Tomljanovic has suffered a first-round exit. The Melbourne Vixens have beaten the New South Wales Swifts 67-57 in the Super Netball. And Australian F1 star Oscar Piastri has qualified fourth for today's Canadian Grand Prix. And the New York Knicks have beaten Cleveland.
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1: Around the country, Canberra, a shower or two, a top of 19 degrees. Melbourne, a shower or two with a high of 18 degrees. Sydney, the showers easing and 21 degrees. Brisbane, a shower or two and 24. Mostly sunny in Perth with a high of 24 degrees. Adelaide, a shower or two and 18. Showers in Hobart, a high of 16 degrees. Darwin, mostly sunny, a top of 33 degrees.
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11: Well, it seems

0: is time to say a very good evening to, in Sydney tonight, the one and only Jim Haynes. Nice to be talking to you again, mate. These last 2 weeks have flown by, haven't they?
1: Yes, look, the world spins faster as you get older, I'm sure.
0: Well, as I've always said, mate, life is a little bit like a roll of toilet paper. The closer it gets to the end, the quicker it goes.
1: Yes, that's true.
0: Indeed it does. Oh, dear.
1: Yeah, we've been had a lot of fun with the duets last time. I really enjoyed that. It's, as you've obviously worked out by now, I love showbiz in a song, if you know what I mean. I love it when songs tell a story and they have, a comedy, a bit of humour. Or I've always thought as a singer that I'm an actor. You know, when I sing a song, to me, it's acting. I'm telling a story and doing a dialogue with the audience. And, you know, when you perform with people, you need these party pieces, things that you can do together, particularly if you're on a long tour. And we used to do quite long tours, you know. We'd go out and do several weeks. When I toured with Slim Dusty, you go out forever. Come home. But, my own shows, I would do usually a 2 week run or a 1 week. You'd go out on the Tuesday, Monday, Tuesday. You'd probably do a Wednesday, Thursday, Friday, Saturday, maybe two shows Sunday. And then you'd either have the Monday off and go around again, or you'd come back home and refresh yourself. So when you're doing that, it can't just be, Jim Haynes does something, then Becky Cole does something, and then, Greg Champion does something. And that's one show that we did tour quite a bit. It was called Big Bold and Specky with Jim, Greg and Becky. And, it's rather dull if you're just out there one at a time. So you need these duets and party pieces and so on. And we've got some tonight. First one with Becky, the others are also four other people involved and people that I did lots of shows with. So these were our special party pieces. And the first one is not my song. I wish it was. It's a lovely song. It was written by a dear friend of mine called Brent Parlane, who's a New Zealander originally and a great songwriter. And Becky and I wanted a song that we could do on the show. Later on, I wrote one called I Wish I'd Met You Sooner, I'd Have Forgotten You By Now, which we recorded. And obviously, that's a comedy song. This one is much, much better as a song than that. And I say that in all honesty because I didn't write this one. This one was written by Brent Parlane. He had a big hit with a song called Tex Loves Daisy on the country music charts. And he was a sort of folky country contemporary songwriter, and I loved his melodies and so on. So we got hold of this one, and I'll never forget. He had to send the tape to me, and I was out doing a special week working with kids in a little school called Burrumbuttock down near Albury. And he was on the phone to me, and he's a bit of a grumpy old thing. And he said, "Oh, where are you?" And I said, "Well, I'm at Burrumbuttock." And he said, "Oh, come on," because he knew that I made up names like Wheelabarraback and so on. And he thought I was making it up. And I said, "No, it is." And so address it to Burrumbuttock Public School. And he said, "Well, what's the name of the street?" I said, "Well, it's actually How Long Road." and he said, "No, I'm not going to believe that." Now, anyway, at the end, he did believe me, and he did send it. And Becky got her copy, and consequently, we recorded it, sang it many, many times together. When you hear the song, you'll realize why I'm having a bit of a giggle, because at the time, Becky was married and she was heavily pregnant. And so we were singing it at the Tamworth Festival. And if you listen to the words carefully, you'll see how really funny it is if you're singing this with a 9.5 month pregnant female singer. It's a lovely tune. It's a bit risque. Got a couple of private jokes in it, which I'll explain to you at the end. And I have to say again, it's not my song, written by Brent Parlane. And he had to suffer myself and Becky singing it. And it's called I'll Love You.

0: Absolutely. We love our mothers-in-law, don't we?
1: Yeah, that was a bit of an in-joke there. Beck's mum, Carol Sturzel's quite a well-known, wonderful country music singer from Adelaide. And the bit at the end, you know, your mother can come, but only once a year. And Becky says, why? And I said, she might sing. And it's all off. So, yeah, a few little in jokes.
0: Lovely.
1: To keep us all happy on the tour. You know, it's that's the sort of thing that, you get a lot of camaraderie on tour, but it's very easy to, you know, start getting annoyed with one another and so on. So you do need the humour and, keep it light and keep it bubbling along. Indeed. And, yeah, and after the break, I think if we're going to have a break now, then we'll come back and do a couple of songs which are duets plus one, three people singing together, people who are all doing shows together, and of course these are the party pieces, the songs you need.
0: All right, we'll look forward to that, mate. Coming up very, very soon. We'll take a break. You won't even have time to miss us.
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6: Back with Jim Haynes. And Jim, you've been playing some terrific duet songs, not just this week, but a couple of weeks ago as well. So we're going to, as you put it, have a duet plus one. That'd be a threeet.
7: Yeah, I think that's, well, if a duo does a duet, a trio does a triet. Or a threat. Anyway, this first one is Dave Newton from the Bushwhackers and my old friend Greg Champion, with whom I toured a lot. I did tour with the Bushwhackers also. This song was one that we wrote, Greg and I, and maybe Dave had a input into it too. It's a very funny song, but it might be a little dated. It's called Too Much Pumpkin in the Pumpkin Scones. And, of course, the pumpkin scone thing was all about Joe and his lovely wife,
6: Flo.
7: And she famously made these pumpkin scones. And, of course, there were a lot of shenanigans and she was put into Parliament, you know, into the Senate without an elect. All that sort of stuff was going on. And the world was a bit topsy-turvy. I remember on the border of Queensland, New South Wales, the protest marches would go from New South Wales escorted by the police. And on the other side of the road, on the Queensland side, there would be the Queensland police waiting to arrest them when they crossed the road because you couldn't protest in Queensland. Anyway, they were funny days. And we had there's a lot of nonsense in this song. There's maybe even a touch of Monty Python. It gets a bit silly. But it's the three of us. Taking it in turns and having a lot of fun with a Greg Champion, Jim Haynes, I think Dove might have written the bits and pieces too, and it's called Too Much Pumpkin in the Pumpkin Scone.

0: That brings back some memories for me because I was in Queensland living in Brisbane for a few years during the Bjelke-Peterson regime. And, of course, the pumpkin scones, famous, as you mentioned, as cooked by the lovely Lady Flo, Lady Florence Bjelke-Peterson.
1: Yes, and I don't know how he thought up all those things that pumpkin scones might be responsible for, but... And of course, Greg has a very strange sense of humour at times. I think it was his idea to say, let's say they put a whole pumpkin in every scone. So that was in there somewhere.
0: It was.
1: And a lot of fun, great memories. The other one that we have to finish with is another show, a different show, was a festival called Stone the Crows, and it ran at Wagga for 10 years. And I was involved with two other business partners in the festival. And my dear friend Grant Lurs, with whom I've done a lot of performing and songwriting too, he actually wrote the song. And young Caitlin, who we talked about last couple of weeks ago, she came down to most of those festivals. And we did an album which was for, you know, all the people who attended the festival. And it was a compilation of songs by various artists. But we needed, again, we needed a couple of songs that we did as party pieces. We used to have three shows a day, and the festival went for 8 days. So we had lots of special guests. We had Lucky Star and Mike McClellan and, you know, all sorts of people came down, and a lot of variety artists as well. And this was one of them. And it's a lovely song. I really love this song. It's written by Grant. I didn't have any part in this. It probably explains why it's such a lovely melody and such a terrific song. And it's about, we're all sitting on the banks of the Murrumbidgee, and we've got our feet in the water and a fishing line and maybe a can of mid-strength beer. Lovely song. So this is Caitlin O'Donoghue, Grant Lurs, and yours truly. And it's song's called One Foot in the Bidgee.

0: All I can say, Jim, is yeehaw. That was great, mate.
1: It's a rollicking song. Lovely. It's a great song to sing, actually. Beautiful song to sing. The only problem is when you sing it with two other people, you got to remember when to come in and when to shut up.
0: Well, you did very well, of course, as we know you always do. Wonderful stuff. Mate, we need to have a quick reference, as we did a couple of weeks ago. I was fascinated when you told us about your upcoming cruise, and I know there might be a few of our listeners that would like to, well, not so much cruise, but overseas tour that our listeners might like to participate in. How's it all going?
1: Yeah, look, it's going really well. We've got, you know, lots of safe ways of getting to Britain. And we're leaving London or meeting in London on the 28th. Now, for your listeners, it's so much easier because there's a direct flight from Perth to London. And there are other alternatives too via Singapore on KL. You do not have to go anywhere near the Middle East, and we are certainly not going when we do get on the cruise, which is part of the tour, we're not going anywhere near the Straits of Hormuz, I can promise you.
0: That's great news.
1: Around the British Isles after 4 days in London, where we will do all this wonderful Australian heritage history, the Maritime Museum, the Natural History Museum. We'll also go to Buckingham Palace, but it's basically British tourism plus Australian heritage, and we're going up to Scotland, we're going to the Edinburgh Tattoo, we're going up to Orkney, out to the Outer Hebrides, and then three stops in Ireland to look at the connection between the Irish and Australia, which is, you know, quite a big one. About over 30% of Australians have Irish heritage.
0: Mm-hmm.
1: And we're even going to the beaches of Normandy. We've got some great Aussie stories there. And then we'll visit Arthur Phillip's grave at Bath, and we'll do the Roman baths and all that sort of stuff. It's a wonderful thing if you want to come along. And, of course, you can easily get there way ahead of us from Perth to London. You can do it direct or several other ways. And if just go to my website, which is jimhaines.com.au, all the information's there, and it's Travel Right. Who are the wonderful people who are putting it all together. And you can contact them or go to my website, and there's a direct link. We'd love to have your company. We've got a really good group of about 16 people, a dedicated group. That's a good size. You don't want too many. And come and find out about our wonderful Australian heritage and history from where it all began. In the British Isles. And we're on the Majestic Princess cruise, doing the cruise section of the tour.
0: Beautiful, mate. Oh, it's got a bit of everything, isn't it? So I'm sure a lot of our listeners will be getting hold of you and or Travel Right, and you'll meet up with them in just a little while. Mate, great to talk to you as always, Jim, and we'll do it again in a couple of weeks, mate.
1: We sure will, mate. Take care.
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0: Time now for our comedy classic. And in this edition, we feature a genius, if ever there was one, Peter Sellers. Sellers was a unique comic talent. He could turn his hand to pretty much anything. And what we've chosen for you tonight is his send-up of one of the Beatles' great hits, A Hard Day's Night. Enjoy.

It has been a hard day's night, and I have been working like a dog. It's been a hard day's night. I should be sleeping like a log. But when I get home to you, I find the things that you do will make me feel all right. You know, I work all day to get you money to buy you things. And it's worth it just to hear you say you are going to give me everything. That's why I love to come home. 'Cause when I get you alone, you know I feel okay. When I'm home, everything seems to be right. When I'm home, feeling you, holding me tight, It's been a hard day's night, and I've been working like a dog. It's been a hard day's night. I should be sleeping like a log. But when I get home to you, I find the things that you do will make me feel all right.

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0: continue our look at the origins of the 18 AFL clubs, and this time we review Hawthorn, a club that came into being the year after Australia became a federation. Founded in 1902 and entering the VFL in 1925, the Hawthorn Football Club is one of the competition's most successful teams, holding 13 premierships. The Hawks are the only club to win a premiership in every decade from the 1960s to the 2010s. Local football identity Mr. Alfred Koski and Councillor J.C. Watts held a meeting in the Hawthorn Town Hall during April 1902 that saw the birth of Hawthorn, formed from the merging of smaller clubs that played in the local district. The Hawks played in several suburban competitions until entering the Victorian Football Association in 1914. The club underwent many changes in the 12 years from their formation to joining the VFA. Their original guernsey was dark blue with red and white braces, which were later to be dropped. Their first home ground was St James Park in Hawthorn, followed by moves to the Richmond Racecourse, then the Richmond Cricket Ground or Punt Road Oval. In 1905, they merged with the Burundara Football Club based in the Melbourne suburb of Balwyn under the name Hawthorn City, but adopting Burundara's guernsey, black with a red sash, and the merged team moved to the East Melbourne Cricket Ground. It was in the following year, 1906, that Hawthorn moved to their spiritual home, Glen Ferry Oval, marking the beginning of a historic century-long association with the ground. It was a most unusually shaped ground, wedged between a railway line and a residential crescent. It had straight wings, earning it the nickname the Sardine Tin. In 1914, Hawthorn ditched the city part of its name and entered the Victorian Football Association with the brown and gold colours that they've had ever since, and the nickname of the Mayblooms, an alternative name to the Hawthorn Bush. The Mayblooms won only three games in their first season, finishing second last ahead of Northcote. The following year, the team earned the Wooden Spoon with one win, finishing half a game behind Brighton. The competition was suspended in the next 2 years because of the war, resuming in 1918 with a shortened competition involving only six clubs, of which Hawthorn was not among them. Hawthorn rejoined in 1919, finishing a respectable sixth out of the 10 teams. The following 3 years saw them finish well down the ladder before finally making the finals in 1923, bowing out in week one. They finished sixth in 1924 before joining the VFL in 25, along with Footscray and North Melbourne, making up a 12-team competition. It was an inauspicious debut for the Mayblooms, finishing last with just three wins. In the next 18 years, the brown and gold side didn't look like making finals, adding another five wooden spoons to their collection. That included 1942, when one of football's greatest legends was appointed coach. Roy Cazaly, the St Kilda and South Melbourne high-leaping ruckman, took the reins of the hapless Mayblooms and the winds of change were starting to blow. Cazaly took the team from one win in 1942 to nine wins in 43, finishing fifth and missing out on the finals on percentage. What Cazaly also did was to change the team's nickname from the Mayblooms to the Hawks. Actually, it was one of Cazaly's daughters who suggested the change, pointing out the obvious that hawks were much more ferocious and intimidating than were plants such as Mayblooms. Cazaly only coached for 2 years, and then it was back to square one for the Hawks. In the next 13 years, under a succession of coaches, Hawthorn never threatened, picking up another four wooden spoons. One of those coaches was Jack Hale, appointed during the 1952 season, and there was steady improvement. Finally, in 1957, Hawthorn made the finals for the first time in their history. It had taken 33 years for the Hawks to play in September. They finished third in 57, winning the first semi-final against Carlton by 23 points on a cold and wet September day at the MCG.
1: The mark there taken by Gary Young. There's his kick. It's quite a long one too. Travels right down to the goal square. But nobody can mark it. It goes off the hands of the pack through for 1 point. 10 goals, 11, 71 points for Hawthorn. Carlton, 6 goals, 12, 48 points.
0: The preliminary final saw the Hawks crushed by Melbourne, the dominant team of the 50s, by 68 points. Hawthorn legend John Kennedy had played his first match for the club in 1950 and became captain for 5 years in 1955. When Jack Hale finished his coaching tenure in 1959, Kennedy took over the reins and revolutionised the way teams were prepared. He introduced commando training regimes, demanding his players reach peak physical condition and adopt a win-at-all-costs mentality. His players soon earned the nickname of Kennedy's Commandos, and it didn't take long for Kanga Kennedy's approach to pay dividends. After narrowly missing the finals on percentage in 1960, Hawthorn was primed for success, and 1961 brought them their first premiership. The Hawks won 14 out of 18 home and away matches, and then conquered their nemesis Melbourne in the second semi-final by 7 points. In the grand final, Hawthorn thrashed Footscray by 43 points.
2: It's all over bar the shouting. See what he's going to do. He decides a ball up. There's the ball. Wren comes in. There's the final siren. The final siren. And Hawthorn are premiers for the year 1961. The first premiership for Hawthorn. Congratulations to them from all sporting fans. Hawthorn 13-16-94, Footscray 7-9-51.
0: It would be 10 years before the Hawks' next premiership in 1971. Hawthorn met St Kilda in the second semi-final and won a thriller by 2 points.
3: 2 points the difference at the 30-minute mark. It's on the wing position on the member stand side. Look at this. And a free kick. Free kick going to Shimmers at Hawthorn. I think the siren's gone. I can't hear it. I think the siren's gone. Hawthorn into the grand final.
0: The Saints rebounded in the preliminary final, beating Richmond by 5 goals. The grand final was also a cliffhanger, the Hawks downing the Saints by 7 points.
3: Time running out for the Saints. It's a long quarter, this one. Judson takes his kick, goes to the flank position on the outer side. The sun comes out as the ball hits the ground, and Heath sends it back to the wing position. Siren goes! Siren goes! Hawthorn are premiers, 1971. And the final scoreboard... Hawthorn 12-10-82, St Kilda 11-9-75.
0: Hawthorn made the finals again in 1974 and 1975, bowing out both times to North Melbourne, firstly in the preliminary final and then in the decider. They had their revenge on the Kangaroos in the following year, though, winning the 1976 grand final by 30 points.
4: They've played in front, they've played from behind, they've played them from the side, and they've beat them all day. The ball taken away by Cable of North Melbourne. He's going for that bit of a run. Cable kicks it over the centre. Up goes Malcolm Blyton, takes the mark, plays on immediately. The siren goes! Hawthorn have won it! Hawthorn have won the 1976 grand final!
0: David Parkin took over as senior coach in 1977 when the Kangaroos had their revenge on Hawthorn, winning the preliminary final. But the year after, the Hawks claimed another flag, again at the expense of the Kangaroos. The winning margin in 1978, 3 goals.
3: There it is. Hawthorn are premiers in 1978. Hawthorn have won their fourth VFL premiership, defeating North Melbourne. The final scores at the MCG, Hawthorn 18-13, 121, defeating North Melbourne 15-13, 103.
0: The next 3 years saw Hawthorn miss the finals. David Parkin made way for Alan Jeans as coach in 1981, and Hawthorn played in the next 13 Septembers, winning flags in 5 of those years, 1983, 86, 88, 89, and 1991. Jeans coached Hawthorn to victory in 83 and 86, but suffered a serious brain hemorrhage in 1987 and needed 12 months to recover. Alan Joyce coached the Hawks to victory in Jeans' absence in 1988. But Jeans was back at the helm of the Hawks in 1989, and that year's grand final was one of the most epic in the history of the VFL-AFL. At the opening bounce, Dermot Brereton was ironed out by Mark Yates. He suffered 2 broken ribs and a ruptured kidney.
5: The Sydney crowd. The grand final. Burke and Villa.
6: Very interesting, Dennis, at that first bounce, because Yates came off the wing and went straight for Dermot Brereton. And Dermot's down on his knees, as you can see.
0: Incredibly, Brereton played out the whole game, as did wingman Robert DiPierdomenico, who backed into a pack near the end of the first quarter and was crunched by Gary Ablett, sustaining broken ribs and a punctured lung. Ablett kicked 9 goals in the final, but it was Hawthorn who won the game by 6 points.
5: The dying seconds. Geelong need a goal to tie. We're down to 15 seconds now as play restarts. Geelong must get it immediately. One down by Flanagan, taken by Buse, upended by DiPierdomenico. They lock it up again. There's the siren. Hawthorn have won it by 6 points.
0: Ablett holds the record for kicking the most goals in a losing VFL-AFL Grand Final side. In 1990, the Hawks lost an elimination final, but bounced back in 1991 to win the premiership, beating the West Coast Eagles by 53 points at VFL Park Waverley. It was played there as the Great Southern Stand was being built at the MCG. It was Michael Tuck's final match of the then record number of 426 games that the durable champion Hawk played. It was also Hawthorn's last premiership in the last century, and it may have been their last flag ever as a separate entity had a proposed merger with Melbourne gone ahead in 1996. The boards of both clubs voted in favour of the merger to secure a $6 million financial incentive from the AFL and create the Melbourne Hawks. The merger didn't happen due to a massive fan and member backlash, and leading the no merger charge was former Hawthorn ruckman and one of the toughest players in the history of the game, Don Scott.
7: I know that this Guernsey, there's ours. This is not the greatest fashion statement around, brown and gold. But whether you like it or not, they're our colours!
0: The Hawks went 16 seasons without a flag since 1991 until 2008, when under Alistair Clarkson, they defeated Geelong by 26 points.
8: The game's not over for them. They're staying focused and they're ready to play out this match.
9: Hawthorn for champions. The long wait to Porfenova. What a team on and off the field they've turned out to be.
0: It was Clarkson's fourth year as coach, and he'd go on to coach the side for a total of 17 seasons, winning 4 premierships. 3 of those came in consecutive years, 2013 beating Fremantle, 2014 defeating Sydney, and 2015 downing the West Coast Eagles, the margin a whopping 46 points.
10: Right across the ground, just a totally dominant display.
9: So Hawthorn have done it. The first team in the 18-team competition to go back to back to back. They're three-peaters.
0: And Cyril Rioli won the Norm Smith Medal.
11: I just want to thank everyone for coming out here today. Thanks to the West Coast boys. To my wife and family sitting up in the stairs, thank you. And Brockie, this one's for you.
0: That was the most recent premiership for Hawthorn, and the club under President Jeff Kennett dispensed with the services of Clarkson, appointing current coach Sam Mitchell.
12: It's not been an easy decision, but we have no doubt as a board it is the right decision.
0: Hawthorn has been flagless since 2015, but all Hawk fans hope the drought will end sooner rather than later.

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7: Hello, I'm Sarah Wiedersane. Teal independents are reportedly in talks to form a new centrist political party to combat the rise of One Nation. Several sources familiar with the project have told 9 newspapers senior moderate Liberals have been approached about the prospect of joining the party, which could be announced within weeks. The report comes as a new poll shows One Nation could win enough seats to form opposition if an election was held today. Senior Liberal Dan Tehan has told Sky News the polling is a reminder they have a lot of work still to do to win back voters.
8: Got to get out there, do the hard work, do the policy work in particular. And I thought Angus Taylor's budget in reply speech was brilliant in that regard, in that it put some really clear markers down as to what a coalition stands for.
7: UK Prime Minister Keir Starmer has welcomed reports significant progress has been made towards an agreement between the US and Iran to end the war in the Middle East. US Secretary of State Marco Rubio has hinted the deal could result in a complete reopening of the Strait of Hormuz, but he cautioned there was still work to do and again stressed Iran can never possess a nuclear weapon. Police say a man was spearfishing with friends when he was bitten by a shark at a popular reef in far north Queensland. The 39-year-old Cairns man died from his injuries despite the best efforts of paramedics to save him. The species of shark is unknown at this stage. Inspector Elaine Byrne says it would have been a traumatic incident for all those who witnessed the attack.
9: This is a tragic incident for everyone involved, and we will continue to provide support to the family and those who were on board with him.
7: New research shows enrolments in independent schools is continuing to grow across Australia. More than 767,000 students are now enrolled across 1,240 independent schools. Enrolments grew by around 3% in 2025. Independent Schools Australia CEO Graham Catt says this more deliberate choice of parents is being driven by a number of factors.
10: But some of the key things that came through our research were academic reputation in their local community was very important. The ability of a school to provide that sort of well-being support, that pastoral care.
7: At least 24 people have been killed after a bomb blast hit a train carrying Pakistani security personnel and their families in the country's southwest. Around 70 people have been injured in the major attack, claimed by separatist militants. The next block of hearings in the Royal Commission into Anti-Semitism gets underway today. Australia's key security agencies are expected to provide evidence.
6: With the 6PR app, you have the power of 6PR in the palm of your hand. So add it to your phone now. Perth 6PR.
7: GWS has produced the biggest third quarter in AFL history to stun the reigning premiers Brisbane. The Giants scored 86 points in the quarter before going on to win the game 166-88. GWS coach Adam Kingsley says his side was able to stress the opposition.
11: Against Brisbane, they're a very, very good number one uncontested mark team, so you've got to be able to manage that aspect of the game and keep it somewhat live, and we were able to do that through great defence, and our pressure was enormous.
7: Heartbreak for the Demons, going down to the Bulldogs by 3 points. In the NRL, the Cowboys have defeated the Rabbitohs 30-18. Australian James Duckworth is through to the second round of the French Open after his Canadian opponent retired injured. And the New South Wales Swifts Super Netball Finals hopes have been dealt a big blow after going down to the Melbourne Vixens.
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7: Around the country, Canberra, a shower or two, a top of 19 degrees. Melbourne, a shower or two with a high of 18 degrees. Sydney, the showers easing and 21 degrees. Brisbane, a shower or two and 24. Mostly sunny in Perth with a high of 24 degrees. degrees. Adelaide, a shower or two and 18. Showers in Hobart, a high of 16 degrees. Darwin, mostly sunny, a top of 33 degrees.
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0: The house of Charles Ricks on the island of Mauritius, and how it was subjected to a bombardment of stones, although the doors and windows were closed, was the subject of one of our stories a few weeks ago. Despite intensive investigation, no reason for the disturbance was forthcoming, and it still remains a mystery. Equally as mysterious and frightening was the experience of an art dealer of Woodstock, New Brunswick, Canada.
1: In 1887, strange things began to happen in the house of Reginald C. Hoyt, an art dealer of Woodstock, New Brunswick, Canada. Before long, the news had spread throughout the province, and eventually it came to the ears of James Bullen, a newspaper reporter. Sensing a story, Bullen called at the house.
2: Mr. Hoyt, my name's Bullen. I'm a reporter. I heard you seem to be having some trouble here.
3: Trouble? You don't know the half of it. Come in.
2: What's that I can smell? Like some burning.
3: I can smell it too. Yeah. Come on, upstairs. It's happened again. Oh, in this room, quick.
2: What? There's a fire burning in the middle of the floor.
3: I'll throw this water on it.
2: Well, let's fix that.
3: There's another one behind us. Put it out or the house will burn down.
2: Hey, another one started near the window. Now, what is this? Some crazy kind of joke?
3: It's no joke. Run and fill these buckets. Hurry!
1: Bullen ran to the bathroom, filled two buckets with water, and returned to where Hoyt was desperately trying to beat out three more fires. After 10 minutes, the situation was under control, but Hoyt was still on edge.
2: What's the matter, Mr. Hoyt? You're acting as though you're expecting more fires any minute.
3: I am. I've done nothing but put out fires the last 2 days. Over 100 since yesterday morning. The carpets are soaked with water, but they still start somehow.
2: Have you any idea what's causing it?
3: None at all. You saw how they started in here. 1 minute everything's all right. The next minute there's a fire burning.
2: What? Why, somebody's thrown a rock through the window.
3: No, they haven't.
2: What do you mean? Look at it. Smashed to bits from the outside.
3: Yes, but where's the rock?
2: Well, it must be on the floor. But there's nothing there.
3: No. And that's the 10th window in 2 days. What with fires starting for no reason and windows breaking by themselves, I'm going mad.
1: The outbreak of the unexplainable fires and breaking windows lasted for 3 days. In that time, Hoyt put out over 200 fires, and every window in the house was broken. Then the strange phenomena stopped as suddenly as they'd started. Dozens of people witnessed the happenings, but no one was able to explain what caused them.
0: From the inexplicable, we now turn to a natural phenomena that man is trying to control through his increased awareness of its causes.
1: Galveston, Texas is built on a sandbar in the Gulf of Mexico, 1¾ miles from the mainland. The bar is 2,000 yards wide, and the highest point above sea level is about 9 feet. On September the 8th, 1900, a hurricane struck, and the lower parts of the town were engulfed by the sea. Several hundred people abandoned their homes and took refuge in the Tremont Hotel, Galveston's largest. Among them were Thomas Bailey and Robert Makepeace.
4: Tom, you're a sailor. You've seen hurricanes before. How long will this last?
5: I don't know. Could go on for hours yet.
4: Oh, I wonder if the hotel can stand it.
5: Well, it's taken it for about 4 hours now.
4: But it shakes and rattles with every gust. And the water's pouring into the ground floor.
5: Yeah, 3 feet deep down there, and we're on the highest point in town. I wouldn't like to be outside fighting it.
4: Hey. Hey, the wind's dropped. It's all over. Hey, let's get out of here.
5: No, you stay here. Don't move.
4: Why not? Some of the fellas downstairs are opening the door.
5: Hey, Hey, you fellas, don't go on out there. It isn't over yet. Now, come back.
4: They're not taking any notice.
5: We're in the eye of the storm. It'll start again in a minute and probably worse. There it comes. Those fellas won't have a chance out there.
1: The hurricane returned with renewed fury. The Hotel Tremont shook but stood firm. At midnight, the storm began to abate, and at daylight next morning, Bailey and Makepeace with six others went outside.
4: Good heavens. Look at it. Hotel's the only building standing in the whole street.
5: Yeah. Looks like it's one of the few left in the whole city.
4: Hey, what's that caught in that tree there? Oh, no. Poor devil, he's past help.
5: Yeah, and I'm afraid he won't be the only one we'll find.
4: Yeah, my home's gone. There's nothing left except the foundations. I've lost everything.
5: You and a lot of others, too. Well, it's no good standing around here talking. We got work to do.
4: What sort of work?
5: We got to clean this mess up. It isn't going to be pleasant, but if we don't do it quick, we'll have an epidemic on our hands.
1: Out of a population of 40,000, 8,000 men, women, and children were drowned. Water 16 feet deep had covered Galveston at the height of the storm.

0: They were in search of the rare Himalayan plant called Yogi Pacha, or King of Saints, which was reputed to have miraculous medical properties. In charge of the party was Mr. H.K. Madwal, a senior officer of the forestry department of Uttar Pradesh.
1: I don't think these villagers know where they're going, Sikkim.
2: Nor do I, sir. Yet they assured me they knew where to find the Yogi Pacha.
1: If we don't find something soon, we'll have to go back. We'll be spending the night on the side of this mountain.
2: The clouds are getting lower, too. If we're not careful, we'll be caught in a fog.
1: What's that just ahead of us?
2: It looks like a small lake jutting out of the mountainside.
1: Let me see your map. That's strange. There's no lake shown here. I think we'll have a look at it. We might find something interesting.
0: The party struggled upwards till they stood looking down at the lake that shouldn't have been there.
1: Well, I'm not surprised it's not shown on the map. It's nothing more than a muddy pond. Just a moment. What's that lying alongside it? Train your field glasses to the right.
2: Good heavens. It looks like... Come on, sir. Someone's in trouble.
1: What do you see, Sikkim?
2: Bodies, sir. Lots of them. Look, there are some right in front of us. This is amazing.
1: There must be at least 2,000 bodies lying around this lake. They've been preserved by the intense cold.
2: Who are they?
1: I don't know. Go and see what the villagers are so excited about. They might be able to tell us something about this.
2: They want to go back down the mountain way from here, sir. They say this place is haunted by ghosts.
1: Whose ghosts?
2: They won't say. But they call this place the Lake of Death.
0: The villagers insisted that the bodies were those of a hunting party which was lost on the mountains 700 years earlier. Mr. Madwal made inquiries and could find no other explanation. There were no records of such a large number of men being lost in the area in recent years. The mystery of the bodies has still not been completely cleared up. They may be 700 years old, and the intense cold has preserved them.

0: gives us something to think about, doesn't it? Yet another intriguing story from this colorful world.
1: Meet Daryl.
2: Hiya.
1: Inspired by his garden makeover, he turned his attention to something else he'd been neglecting for years.
2: Yeah, my savings account totally caught in a web of weeds.
1: So he cut away his old bank and opened a Macquarie savings account.
2: Yeah, took minutes.
1: With great rates and none of the usual hoops and catches, his savings are now thriving like never before.
2: Well, it's in a much better spot.
1: 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Demand more and say,
2: I bank with Macquarie.
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8: In our series, Kings of Country, we salute Marty Robbins. Do the

Marty Robbins with Big Iron, one of the 100 singles he released during his stellar career that charted high on either the pop or country music charts, many on both. In 2010, members of the Western Writers of America chose Big Iron as the 11th best country song of all time. In this, the first of a two-part series, we'll relive some of Marty Robbins' big hits that defined his career over more than 30 years from the early 50s. The first of his number one hits was this one from 1952 that he wrote himself.

0: new star.
1: I'll Go On Alone, Marty Robbins, and that was his first number one hit from 1952. It was the hit that started it all for Robbins, described as country music's renaissance man. His country hits are legendary, but he was by no means a one-trick pony. His versatile baritone voice enabled him to handle a wide variety of musical styles, making him one of the more successful crossover artists during the 50s and 60s. Throughout his career, he recorded country, rockabilly, Hawaiian, gospel, and pop music, with his specialty being country pop ballads. Additionally, Robbins was a prolific songwriter, stage performer, actor, author, and believe it or not, stock car racer. He was born Martin David Robinson in Arizona in 1925. He and his twin sister Mamie were born into a poverty-stricken family and his childhood was difficult. He dropped out of school in his teens and before joining the Navy at the age of 17, he worked as an amateur boxer, dug ditches, drove trucks, delivered ice, and served as a mechanics helper. Robin served in the U.S. Navy from 1943 to 1945 and saw action in the Pacific Theater during World War II. The year after his discharge from the Navy, Marty Robbins married Marizona Baldwin, who claimed she'd always wanted to wed a singing cowboy. Well, she did, and they became the parents of son Ronnie and daughter Janet. Robbins, who taught himself to play the guitar while in the Navy, had started his entertainment career in 1947, the year before his marriage, and he soon landed his own radio show on a Phoenix radio station. 9 years later, he recorded his second number one hit, a cover version of Guy Mitchell's Singin' the Blues, and then, a year after that, in 1957, he recorded one of his biggest sellers that reached number one in America and Australia.

Marty Robbins in a white sport coat. And soon after that topped the charts, Robbins had a flood of number one singles in late 1957 and early 1958. Among them, this one.

0: Marty Robbins with a song written by Hal David and Burt Bacharach. The story of my life that was number one in America and rose to number two in Australia and Canada. Soon after, Robbins replicated the success of that song with another one that was number one in the US and number two in Australia, and we'll play that immediately after the break.
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9: You're listening to Remember When

Marty Robbins with Just Married, that was one of the singer's many number one chart successes. The hits kept coming for Marty Robbins, and with this next top 10 song that rose to number 4 in both America and Australia, Robbins was backed by the famous Ray Conniff Orchestra and Chorus. Seven.

If there's one thing above the rest for which Marty Robbins is best remembered, it would have to be his gunfighter ballads. His 1959 album, Gunfighter Ballads and Trail Songs, rose to number 6 on the Billboard chart and was certified platinum. We started this feature on Marty Robbins with one of those ballads, Big Iron, and we'll end this, the first of two episodes on the life and times of Marty Robbins, with his signature tune. El Paso achieved the rare distinction of making it to the top of both the pop and country charts in America in 1959. It was also number one in Canada, but somewhat surprisingly, only made it to 18 on our charts. That said, El Paso won the Grammy Award for Best Country Recording in 1961.

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11: Yes, and it's 10 to 12, and after 12 o'clock, we shall hand over the reins to Tony Mack with Australia Overnight. If you'd like to have a chat to Tone, all you have to do is give him a buzz on 133882 and talk about anything you like. He loves hearing from people here in WA, Australia Overnight, with Tony Mack. Now, next week on Remember When, we have just a 3-hour show because of football commitments. So we'll kick off at 9 o'clock with, or just after the 9 o'clock news, with Billy Pennell and his music hour. Gosh, didn't he have a fantastic theme tonight? It was dancing, and he'll come up with something brilliant, I know, for next Sunday night as well. Richard Offen will be joining me in the studio, and he'll be talking about the history of earthquakes in WA. Quite topical, isn't it? Because if you lived in the goldfields a little earlier this week, there was a bit of a shake. People in Kalgoorlie felt the effects of an earthquake. I don't think there was too much damage done, but shook the place up a little bit. We'll have another comedy classic comedy piece. I don't know what it'll be yet, but we'll find out. As far as our fast facts of history is concerned and the footy clubs, we are actually up to, let's see, we had Hawthorn today. Well, we might be looking at Melbourne, the Melbourne Demons. So all that and more. And the second part of the Marty Robbins story. Hope you can join us.

And that's it for our show tonight. Thanks, everyone, for listening. And thank you so much to Katie for producing the program. And until next we meet, good night, sleep tight, don't let the bed bugs bite.

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1: Yeah, took minutes.
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1: Well, it's in a much better spot.
0: 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Demand more and say,
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8: Hello, I'm Sarah Wiedersheim. A group of teal independents are reportedly in advanced talks to create a new political party that may be announced within weeks. Nine newspapers report Sydney MPs Allegra Spender and Zali Steggall are leading the push. It comes as another poll shows a continued surge in support for minor party One Nation. Speaking to the ABC, Independent Senator David Pocock did not rule out the prospect of a new party being formed.
9: Yeah, I'm always happy to chat about the future of our country. You know, I think there's so many people in politics for the right reasons, and when you're in there you want to say, well, how do we actually ensure that people can elect people that are going to come here and really deal with the root causes of the problems that we're facing?
8: European leaders are welcoming the progress made in talks between the US and Iran on a deal to end the war in the Middle East. EU Commission President Ursula von der Leyen says any deal must guarantee toll-free freedom of navigation for the Strait of Hormuz. While no official agreement has been confirmed, it's being reported a potential deal will include a 60-day ceasefire extension and the reopening of the strait. US President Donald Trump has praised the swift action of Secret Service agents who shot dead a gunman who opened fire on a White House checkpoint. President Trump was inside the building at the time of the shooting. The suspect has been identified by authorities as emotionally disturbed and had previously been issued a stay-away order. A coroner will investigate the death of a 39-year-old man attacked by a shark in far north Queensland. Jamel Wells reports.
10: Emergency crews were called to Hull's Head boat ramp south of Cairns after reports a man was attacked near a reef around 40 kilometres offshore. He was pulled from the water onto a boat but died at the scene. It's the second recent fatal shark attack in Australia after a 38-year-old Perth man was attacked while spearfishing off Rottnest Island earlier in the month. Jamel Wells reporting.
8: Community health services are calling for more emergency housing for older women. Women over 50 are the fastest growing demographic experiencing homelessness. St Vincent's Homeless Health Service spokesperson, Erin Longbottom, says domestic violence and a lack of financial security are major risk factors.
11: Actually really devastating to see an older woman sleeping rough at a train station, and we see so many of them.
8: A 21-year-old learner driver has been charged over a crash in Sydney's West that left a young father and his 15-month-old son dead. And potential intelligence and security failings will be the focus of the next block of hearings at the Royal Commission into Anti-Semitism, which get underway today.
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8: Australian James Duckworth is through to the second round of the French Open after beating his Canadian opponent, who retired after losing the first two sets. Fellow Aussie Isla Tomljanovic has been defeated by American Katie McNally. The Cowboys have defeated the Rabbitohs 30 points to 18 to wrap up round 12 of the NRL. The result moves North Queensland to sixth place on the premiership ladder. A record-breaking third quarter has propelled Greater Western Sydney to a stunning upset over Brisbane, the Giants winning by 78 points despite losing two players to hamstring injuries. The Bulldogs have beaten the Demons 93-90. In the Super Netball, the Melbourne Vixens have beaten the New South Wales Swifts 67-57 in front of a sold-out crowd at John Cain Arena. And the New York Knicks have beaten the Cleveland Cavaliers in the NBA playoffs.
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8: Around the country, Canberra, a shower or two, a top of 19 degrees. Melbourne, a shower or two, with a high of 18 degrees. Sydney, the showers easing and 21 degrees. Brisbane, a shower or two and 24. Mostly sunny in Perth with a high of 24 degrees. Adelaide, a shower or two and 18. Showers in Hobart, a high of 16 degrees. Darwin, mostly sunny, a top of 33 degrees.
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18: Good morning, wherever you are, right across Australia. We've just been joined by the good people at 6PR in Perth. Thank you, Harvey. Thank you, Katie, for Remember When. You can join us wherever you are. You can be part of it. You pick up the phone, 133-882, and come straight through to us. That's your number, Perth, 133-882. We've been talking about, well, we've been talking about a lot of things. We've been talking about the mere fact that you and I can have, you know, differences of opinion and still work through some of the very important topics together. You may well be running a matchmaking service for the incoming ISIS brides, Tony Mac. I'm sure there's one just there for you. Really? You're a master, Rob says, you're a master of your craft in talkback radio, Tony Mac. You rarely express opinion position. You play the neutral but devil's advocate if you wish to challenge callers on their stance and emotions. Yes, I do. And I think that's part of the role, is to question everything in that sense and question how people arrive at a particular position. Like you would ask me to arrive, you would question me about how I arrived at my sort of position worthwhile challenging. Or certainly questioning. Why would you not? 133-693. Lots of text. Let's race through some of these callers. Anne's in Adelaide. Hello and good morning.
19: Good morning, Tony. How are you?
18: I'm well. Thank you, Anne.
19: That's good. Firstly, I would like to say I love you, because obviously that's the theme for tonight.
18: It has, so. It has been. Thank you very much. Sweet.
19: I've been listening for a very, very long time, but this is the first time I've actually rung you. I just had a couple of things I wanted to talk to you about, firstly, this morning. Firstly, I have had a great weekend, and I think, you know, the world's in a pretty rotten state, really, and even here, you know, in good old Australia, I know there are many, many people, probably the majority of people, who are struggling, but, you know, we still have a very good, I think, quality of life. And I wouldn't want to be living anywhere else.
18: I agree, Anne. You look at the options. It's not pretty. As Craig Texter pointed out, the conversation that we've had for the last an hour or so now, you wouldn't be able to have in China.
19: No. I've been to China, and I went there for the footy, and to Shanghai, and yeah, you couldn't have these conversations there. But, yeah, my weekend's been great. I saw a fantastic play today called Art with Richard Boxberg and Damon Herriman.
18: Oh, was it just fantastic?
19: Oh, it's the best thing. Well, Cluedo was better, but this was absolutely brilliant, absolutely brilliant. I love live theatre. I went to, I think, 24 shows last year.
18: And, where was it held, Dan?
19: Our beautiful Her Majesty's Theatre. Mm. Martin in the city.
18: Yep.
19: Yeah, so, and then last Saturday night I was at the footy at Adelaide Oval, beautiful Adelaide Oval. Weather was just beautiful, about 17 degrees. I think game started at 7 o'clock. Sadly, we lost to Carlton, which didn't make me too happy, but...
18: When you rang through, did you talk to Carlton supporter Jay on the phone?
19: Oh, not about footy. I didn't know he was a Carlton supporter.
18: Oh, passionate Carlton supporter.
19: This conversation with you, mate, I'm gone ahead.
18: Yeah.
19: But I
18: and he's smiling and he's clapping hands, Anne, as you're speaking.
19: I think probably my favourite boy, Travis Boak, probably gave them Carlton a bit too much intel.
18: Maybe. Yeah, maybe.
19: So it's been a great weekend, and I think we're incredibly lucky. Today we have had beautiful rain, and yet... I was out, you know, after the play, I was having coffee with some people. Somebody at the table next to me was complaining about the rain. We live in the driest state, in the driest country.
18: Mm.
19: And I think, how wrong is it to complain about a bit of rain, which we desperately need? Anyway, but on a more serious note, that caller before, and I really enjoy your style of interviewing or conversation, I think, you know, you challenge people. But that's how we all learn, isn't it?
18: Well, I would have thought so. It's how I've learned, is to be asked by mentors as to why I think that way or why I say that. And you've got to be prepared to somehow, I think, be somewhat flexible in that, movable,
19: well,
18: you rather, movable.
19: Open to hearing other people's opinions.
18: Exactly right.
19: And that's how we broaden our knowledge. And, you know, how many times do you hear people say, oh, I never knew that before, or I never, you know, I never understood
18: often.
19: That.
18: Yeah.
19: Well, if you only stay in your own little world with your own opinions and aren't open to discussing and listening to other people's opinions, you will always just retain your own. And that's not the way to be, I don't think. And, you know, we can't change the world, but I very strongly believe that we can be a force in our own part of the world. You know, by being nice to people around you, helping people. When I came out of the theatre this afternoon, there were two women standing in the street looking a bit lost. Went up to them, asked them if I could help them. And she said, we're from interstate. We're not sure where this Uber's picking us up. You know, now I could have just kept walking and listened to it, but they were so grateful.
18: Yeah. Those little moments are important.
19: A little bit of difference to them because I help them.
18: Yeah, I agree.
19: And just finally, that rather obnoxious person who rang before, and then somebody followed up with made some comments about your grandchildren. Was it the same person or someone different?
18: No, different, I think, yeah.
19: Okay. Can I just make a suggestion to you? I would, if I were you, I would report that to the police. You don't need to take it any further other than that, but then it's on record just in case something happens in the future, but not only to you, but they build up a picture then of these people. You've got a phone number. That's what I would suggest you do. Because
18: we've certainly got records of them, and I promise you, Thad, but thank you for that.
19: Yeah, and you take care, okay? And I really do enjoy listening to your program, Tony.
18: It's kind of you to say. 133693 is our telephone number. As you know, wherever you are, right across Australia, keep the text line coming. It's been good. 0477 693 693. Now, with the email, feel free to email, and I try to address each and every one of them during the day. It's becoming more and more challenging because there are more and more of them, for which I'm most grateful. But I see it as a pretty important way to engage with a listener in a more meaningful way, perhaps, and less agitated, because it's daylight, I guess. But certainly you can do that.

0: a line of argument that I may have had, because I think, you know, and I'm happy to be moved. I'm happy to change and shift and be movable around that, and not just locked into a particular view. The other thing that I've always said, everybody has an opinion, and we live like our opinions make a difference to the world. And here's the thing. Your opinion by itself makes my opinion, your opinion makes absolutely not one skerrick of difference. It's only when you take some action.
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0: Wherever you are, right along the line, come and join me, 133-693. I'm putting a stop to this nonsense. I'm going back to sleep. Well done, 420. Thank you. Tone, you're not flexible every time you speak to people, you criticise their views. Oh, Bill, I've been doing it for a long time, Bill, and there are times when people use words like every time you speak, which means you're saying that every single time I speak, I criticise. Oh, Bill, maybe. It's not my intention. Certainly, don't get confused with asking a question as criticism. And people don't like that. People don't like, ooh, you're challenging me. You can't ask me that question. Well, I sort of can. That's part of the job. If you were hosting a program such as this, Billy, surely you would want to do the same thing. Brenda, Venus Bay, good morning.
14: Good morning, Tony.
0: Brenda.

0: tightly corseted waistline and ridiculous high heel shoes had caused him to walk as if he were on stilts. One of the ladies tittered, and then another. Before long, the salon was rocking with laughter. I'll be back to tell you more after this message.
1: 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Football's Lou Richards.
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0: The LOT was born in Rochefort, France in 1850. Since his family traditionally went to sea, there was no question that he would follow suit. He entered Naval College without enthusiasm and in 1869 was posted to the ship Jean Bart as a junior midshipman. Almost immediately, the Jean Bart left on a world cruise. And so to stem his loneliness, he took to writing about different ports the ship visited. He sent the articles back to various French journals. To his astonishment, they were not only published, but widely acclaimed. On returning to France, he found that he was a writer of some note. The Franco-Prussian War brought him back to Earth with a jolt, but he managed to find the time while his ship was patrolling the Prussian coast to write a novel entitled The Iceland Fisherman. When the war ended, he embarked on another world cruise, reaching the untouched Polynesian Islands. From his adventures there came Rare Hue, the first of his autobiographical love stories. It told of his pagan marriage to a beautiful Tahitian maid, of their brief life together, and their final tragic parting. It had just the touch of naughtiness to ensure instant success. A year later in Morocco, he became involved with the Creole wife of a wealthy merchant, and another Loti novel soared to the top of the bestseller list. Whether Loti's loves were anything more than interludes traditionally common to sailors in foreign parts is uncertain. But if they convinced his public, they also convinced him. He sank deeper and deeper into the role of a love-torn suitor in his private life, seeking solace in promiscuous affairs and drinking fiercely to drown his sorrows. The seal was set on his fame in 1887, when he was enrolled in the Legion of Honor for his service in the Navy and elected to the French Academy. The same year, Queen Pauline Elizabeth, wife of King Carol I of Romania, invited him to her court. Though his appearance sadly disillusioned the ladies of the court, he formed an enduring friendship with the Queen. As he grew older, Loti developed a morbid fear of death, a fear that sent him to the Holy Land in the hope of gaining assurance of survival in the life hereafter. When inspiration did not come to him at Mount Olivet, he went to India to seek the wisdom of the Indian mystics. The writings he sent back from his faith-seeking pilgrimage mirrored the futility of his search. Strangely enough, as his life neared its end, the fear of death waned, and he died peacefully in Rochefort, the town of his birth, on June 10th, 1923. Our time is up till we meet again for another chapter in the Passing Parade. This is John Doremus. Thank you so much, and goodbye for now.
3: 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Australia Overnight.
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6: Good morning, wherever you are, right across Australia. Hello, I'm Tony McManus. It is Australia Overnight. Melbourne, 15 degrees right now. Shower at 2 and a top of 19. So, not too bad. Nice. In Perth, 6 degrees. But you've got a gorgeous day, around about 23 and mainly sunny. Adelaide, it's just over 11. Showers on the way and 17 degrees. In Greensboro, Helen, good morning.
7: Good morning, Tony. I haven't fallen. John Michael was on Simon's show yesterday, and he said the amount of people that started snoring. I haven't done that yet.
6: No, I heard that. I heard that last night, and I think everybody that's certainly done an overnight program, when you go to a call and you go, "Hello, Fred." And then you put Fred to air and Fred's going.
7: I haven't done that yet. There's hope for me yet. But I was going to mention two things.
6: Please.
7: If I could. How was your reunion?
6: Oh, it was just a wonderful afternoon. At the old Gables there, Finch Street, right up the top end of Finch near Dandenong Road. And I hadn't been there for years. And so many people said, "Oh, we got married there at the Gables in Finch Street reception centre."
7: I don't know that area,
6: in
7: so
6: Malvern.
7: I apologise. We're on the other side, so it's everything in the north or the northeast. So I was going to ask, how was your reunion?
6: It was wonderful, great gathering, and except that, for whatever reason, they closed the bar by about 3 o'clock. So whilst everybody
7: did they know you were all going to get drunk?
6: No, well, it wasn't that, but it was supposed to be a bit convivial. And then and then all of a sudden, well, we all had to go home, and it was a bit of an anti-climax, but the lunch was really good. It was fun.
7: I love reunions. The other thing, I've had COVID 3 times, unfortunately, but I think I'm doing okay. So my brain hasn't gone yet. I was going to say about the driving. If you go back 40 years, there was only one car in the driveway, and that's all people could afford.
6: Yeah,
7: these days, if I look at all of my neighbours down the street, 4 people in the house is 5 cars.
6: Yep.
7: So everybody has a car. Our population has grown, and so there's more people on the same roads, same major roads, and so we become aggressive, and everybody wants to go in front of everybody else, and people don't look at road laws, they just, and speeding, it's all a factor. It's got nothing to do with COVID or anything else. It's got to do with our population, the amount of cars on the roads, And I don't know whether the roads can cope with that many cars. If you look at the Monash, even the M80 Ring Road, the amount of trucks that are on them and cars.
6: Yeah.
7: So that's my
6: Helen,
7: that's
6: and along that comp, that and that's a great observation. When you think about it, I think it was the Sun newspaper all those years ago in Victoria had this campaign. I think the number was, I'm going to say, 1,034.
7: Deaths in the year.
6: When you think about that, it was an incredible number of people that were killed. And then they had that massive campaign, and over a sustained period of time, it did reduce. And there were way less cars on the roads then.
7: Yes, there were. And so I don't think it's the deaths. I think it's people's bad behaviour. Jan said about people's bad behaviour. But bad behaviour is because we're all in such a rush and we all want to get to A to B instead of leaving 10 minutes earlier. And, you know, a friend of mine said, if you look at if somebody's speeding and if you look, if you're going the speed limit, you'll catch them at the next set of lights. So they're not really speeding.
6: I know, it's crazy, isn't it? Just crazy, yeah. Helen. Thank you. That declare war on 1034. So we've just found that. Look at this. It's an amazing little stat, really. In the 70s, started a tragic milestone as 1969, goes back that far, ended with 1,034 fatalities in Victoria. That grim toll promoted intense public media pressure, most notably the Sun newspaper of the day. Declare war on 1034. And that public outcry paved the way for the government to mandate the use of seatbelts. I mean, we didn't have seatbelts in those days. And all those years later. So when you think about the numbers of cars that were around then as opposed to now, that was an incredible stat. Pardon me, 1034. Maggie, good morning.
8: Oh, good morning,
6: Tony, it is Tony.
8: Mm. Yeah, I was just doing something there.
6: That's okay.
8: No, okay. Now, the Russia, as we know it nowadays, formerly known as the USSR, mm-hmm. United Soviet Socialist Republic, so socialist. In your view, these days, is Russia now? Because let me say, essentially all nations worldwide are either democratic or communist. There's communism or socialism. How would you rate
6: autocratic?
8: All those.
6: How would you describe China?
8: Well, communist. But what about Russia nowadays as opposed to the old days?
6: Would you want to live there, Maggie?
8: No.
6: Have you been to Russia?
8: No, unfortunately, no. I, in 73, was hoping to, but events happened and so I didn't make it.
6: Fantastic place. St. Petersburg is one of the best visits ever had.
8: Mm-hmm.
6: Was wonderful experience. Would I want to live there? No way, Jose.
8: No. Okay. Now, let me just take a step back. Mm. Australia, of course, we are a democratic. Yeah. It seems to me that more and more so these days, we're heading more along the lines of socialism. How would you respond to that?
6: Well, the two distinctions there. Are we democratic? Yes. Do we live in a democracy? Yes, we do. Do we vote for parties, one of which, given the Labor Party, by definition, is socialist? Yes. Do we live in a socialist society at the moment? Probably.
8: way, would you say?
6: Sorry, what was the question again, Maggie? Why?
8: Yeah, no, heading more to a more social, socialist society.
6: Yeah, look, I think I would think most people, Maggie, would say that the state of Australia today is a socialist environment.
8: Mm-hmm.
6: Politically, certainly politically.
8: Yeah. This is, I guess, what I'm getting to or suggesting, given our federal Labor government and recent budget and so on. It's just reeks of a more socialist society.
6: That's what it certainly feels like to many. Now, will that change if and when the next federal election comes along? And who would be in charge? And if you read between the lines at the moment, the suggestion might be that there could be somebody like a Pauline Hanson. It could be the One Notion, where the idea of the very extreme right be in charge of Australia. The question that people should be asking ourselves, and we all will ask ourselves, will we be better off if that is the case? Jay, I'm looking at you. 133693. What would that be like? What would that be like, I guess? And don't laugh. It's a distinct possibility. If you look at the numbers around at the moment, the polls and things would suggest that at worst might form an opposition. 133693. And Maggie, thank you for that. Pete, we'll come to you next. It's Australia Overnight. Good morning.
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6: G'day, Tone. It's Ruth texting you. I got married at the Gables on Finch Street, Malvern. The year was 1976, 27th of February, 1976. And that was 50 years ago. Thank you. Such a gorgeous venue. Well, I don't know how long since you've been there, Ruth, but it's still quite lovely. A lot small. Isn't it funny? Some of those places are a lot smaller than you remember them. But yes, it's still well and truly, yeah. And that's where we had the Dila 50-year reunion last Friday at lunchtime. It was great. Tone, person walks about 5K. This is from Bruno. 5K an hour. If a driver drives at 5K over the limit, it's called speeding. Really? Well, Bruno, you'd know, given what you do for a living. Make an observation about that. Hello again, Tone. Here is the link to Venus Bay. If you ever want to visit. Oh, that's very kind. Thank you. Where are we off to? Pete, East Victoria Park. Good morning.
21: Shalom. Tony, how are you going?
6: Pete, good morning to you, my friend. Everything okay?
21: I'm glad your daughter don't live in Rapay Street.
6: Because?
21: I'm glad you got three beautiful granddaughters and the boys come. Probably the name will be Tony.
6: No, I don't think so. I put that to daughter number two, and she grimaced.
21: But I'm glad your daughter not living in Rapay Street, Alday Street, and Swansea Street in Victoria Park.
6: Because?
21: I haven't driven for a while, and they better do something about it. It's very bad.
6: Why?
21: Well, there's few little boys and girls around, and I look up the bloke here in East Victoria Park, and what goes on around, I think it's just like a speed by, and something will happen very soon, because I prophesied a long time ago that house on the corner used to belong to Isaiah. Something will happen, did happen. And plus, you think what's in Metroid Park? Mr. Hughes and Young's. And those cars, they're not ordinary people. They're just taken for a clean up because they're sitting there for a long time. And it's very bad. And I've been in Meat Park for a long time. And I'm a good citizen. But the people's got no more respect. And these cars, they're very bad. And I think we need more policemen.
6: Well, I think most states, Pete, would say that we probably need some more police officers. But the challenge, of course, at the moment is, A, we can't get them, and B, costs a lot of money. And to find them, and then, you know, for the budgets around that, it is a challenge. A lot of those things are a challenge. It all boils down to money, really, in many, many ways. Good on you, Pete. Have we got time to sneak in Beverly or not? How long have we got, J-Bells? Just a quick one. Beverly, good morning to you, and thank you for waiting. The point you wanted to make, Beverly, is?
22: I was going to give a quote.
6: Please.
22: A nice, pleasant one. This is by Napoleon Bonaparte.
6: Mm-hmm.
22: Music is the voice that tells us that we are greater than we know.
6: Music is the voice
22: that tells us we are greater than we know. In other words, our ability to make music tells us that we are actually quite clever and how good and great.
6: I think that makes a lot of sense. Isn't that a lovely saying? I've not heard that before. Well done, you. Thank you. Your last call with Mary. We will get to those texts in just a moment. 133693 is our telephone number. 133693. Keep the text line coming as well. 0477 693 693. Good morning.
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30: 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The characters are portrayed by radio actors reading a script. Some episodes may contain material which some people may find offensive or upsetting. If you are likely to be offended, we suggest you don't listen to this serial and rejoin Australia Overnight in about 10 minutes' time.

0: Oh, you're tired, but in the terms of like, you're working, Tony. You know,
1: no, you're not ready for the conversation. Yeah, okay.
0: Yeah, when you concentrate on driving, you're doing your job, and you get some pen pusher telling you what to do. You know what I mean? It's like someone coming to me when I was on the farm telling me what to do, like from the, you know what I mean? You get sort of like a bit agitated, just common the way it is, Tony, because that's your job, yeah? That's everything.
1: Yeah, you may well be right. Michael, anything else you wanted to share?
0: Oh, quickly about the independents getting
1: please.
0: Together.
1: So this I'm is the Teals all getting together. Just while you're thinking about it, it's a great text here. It says, "G'day, Tone. I don't find it surprising in any way that Turnbull, referred to here as Turncoat Turnbull, is making approaches for the Teals. After all, he was Labor, defected to Liberal, and has supported the Greens on other occasions. He does not care for the country one bit. Neither do the Greens supporting Teals. Regards, Tony T." Making some really brutal observations there, Tones.
0: It is, isn't it? Yeah. So I think new blood's good, Tony. I was listening to David Pollock on Insight today, and he said, look, he agrees with the homes. Like it's been, we all understand it's been out of control, the inflation of the homes, like for the young ones to get into the market. But he actually said something about the capital gains, like you can't destroy inspiration of the Australians. Like we don't want to become like communism. It's like, you know,
1: we don't. No.
0: And I actually joined his party because what he was making sense. He spoke about the immigration, how we can talk about it and we can have like measures in place to actually allocate people where they're needed and numbers. Like there's no actual plan, long-term plan on immigration.
1: But there should have been. And we shouldn't have found ourselves in the situation in which we now find ourselves. Who was responsible for that?
0: All governments, I think.
1: Exactly right. Exactly. This has been coming for a long, long time. Michael, good on you. Thank you. You make some great points as per usual. Thank you. 133693. It's interesting that you make the, Tony, in terms of that observation about Turnbull, there was a time where many of us have felt that Turnbull was going to be an outstanding leader, an outstanding prime minister. And it just didn't work out that way. Anybody know why? 133693. Kenny, Shane, Julian, you're next. It's Australia Overnight.
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6: Mum, are you okay? You didn't pick up. I've been calling for hours.
7: I tumbled hard and landed awkwardly at the bottom. My ankle twisted badly. I couldn't move or call out clearly. It took several hours before my neighbour heard me. It was really frightening.
8: That call happens every day across Australia. Care Alert personal alarms mean

0: Excellent. Why are you laughing, Jay? Why are you laughing? Huh? Jay's the other side of the glass, smiling, riling at me. Right.
1: It was friendly.
0: It was very friendly, Rob. What was the piece you played?
1: It's fun.
0: Oh, you played a couple of pieces, rolled it all into one.
1: Oh, so I mashed it together.
0: Thank you.
1: I mashed it together.
0: Well, we like it. We love a good mash. Thank you, Rob. Keep in touch. Tone, all these investigations were done during the Liberal government watch. Morrison and the Lindt massacre under Tony Abbott's government, and Abbott's answer was it would still have happened anyway. Yet the Libs are pointing the finger at Labor. Do these people not take responsibility for their actions? It's an intriguing observation, but you're probably well spot on there with that. All those investigations. Lots of texts. I'll get to them as well. Keep them coming, though. 0477 693 693. And for email, keep those. I'll look at those during the day, later on today. 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
0: There wouldn't be too many people across Australia not familiar with Bluey. If you have children and or grandchildren or great-grandchildren, Bluey has captured the global imagination of little tackers everywhere, and for how much money? Well, story in the paper today talks about the ABC boss, Hugh Marks. Morning, Hugh, has voiced his frustration, love this, over the broadcaster's fumbling of the international rights. Ouch. To Bluey, revealing it would not have taken a huge sum of money to clinch the deal. Full stop. The infamous arrangement, which saw overseas rights go to the BBC and may have cost the public broadcaster round about $2.5 billion. Ouch! A year, has become a national sore point as Aussies struggle to get over the lost revenue from the homegrown smash hit show. 2.5 conservative billion. Missed out on what happened. Stan in Pakenham, good morning.
16: Yes, good morning. In regards to Liberace, I can remember going to see him at the Festival Hall in 1971, and then he came again in 72. I took my dear old aunties there, and that was the year he took Jamie Redford to America.
0: Because somehow he saw some potential in making him a star.
16: That's correct, yep. So he was a magnificent, he was a magnificent performer, and I enjoyed it that much. So I took my dear old aunties the next year to see them, so, and they thoroughly enjoyed him.
0: And they loved it, Stan.
16: Yeah. He was a real performer.
0: And I never saw him. We saw a bit on telly, of course, but he was bigger than life in many, many ways.
16: Yeah, that's right. Yeah, he knew how to turn the crowd on, that's for sure.
0: Yeah, and people loved him, and you're right, your family's clearly enjoyed it. Thank you. So you reckon the first concert was 71 and then came back the next year?
16: Yep, in 72, yep. I'm 78 this year, so I can remember. Yeah, I was only pretty young at that, middle age of those days, but... he was a great performer.
0: Good on you, Stan. Great call. Thank you. I reckon that must have been when he was at the hotel, unless I've confused him with someone else, and I don't think I would have, because there were many come through back in those early days of the Melbourne Hilton in East Melbourne, when it was the Hilton. It's no longer the Hilton. It's called something else these days, isn't it? However, I seem to recall he was there as a guest during that time. Must have been the 72 year. Kate in Portland, morning.
17: Oh, good morning. My mum went to see Liberace at the Hilton, and I'm 58, and I think I would have been about 10 when she went. And Mum's biggest takeaway was that there was ladies there who weren't wearing stockings.
0: Oh, really? And yes. So that was a bit unusual.
17: Mum was horrified because we were from country Victoria.
0: Yes.
17: Mm. And so, I'm thinking 78.
0: 78.
17: Approximately, yeah.
0: So that might have been another trip. He did the two in the early 70s, were determined, and then came back in 1978.
17: And it was at the Hilton. It was a cabaret show.
0: That makes sense, because during that time, there was a great bloke by the name of Peter Gromodka who had this plan in place where he could do those great shows on the second floor in that banqueting area, what was called the banqueting area, big rooms, and he did many a show, including, for example, I went to see, because I just thought he was fantastic, still do, Paul Williams, who wrote a lot of songs for Carpenters, for example.
17: Yes.
0: But a great singer and song, well, not a great singer, but a really good songwriter and singer for himself. But yeah, so that makes sense, Kate. Well done you. Thanks for memory. Brendan, good morning. My voice is really about to go. This will be funny for the next half hour. Hello, Brent.
18: Yeah, good morning. Have you had a good night?
0: On a scale of 1 to 10, Brendan, it's been challenging, but sits around about an 8.5.
18: Yeah, that bloke you had on a short while ago, he's really into the conspiracy theories about the end of the world, isn't he?
0: Yeah, and so Shane has been working by his own admission for a long time, and he studies and he reads and he comes up with a lot of theories about where we are as a country, where we are as a state, where we are as a country, and what the future looks like for young people.
18: You know, I look at the hair now and wondering how I'm going to get through the day, you know.
0: Do you really?
18: Yeah, well, I told you I was in the hospital last week.
0: You mentioned that. Yeah. How are you travelling now?
18: I've got to get it redone because I'm having trouble doing the picture that I want to get, you know.
0: And what are they looking for?
18: Well, I've had 40 or 50 years of bad dieting. I'm paying the price of it now, if you know what I mean.
0: A bad dieting?
18: Yes.
0: Yeah, so not treating your body well, not eating well.
18: Yeah, it's coming back to haunt me, if you know what I mean.
0: Yeah, probably. And so, do you get out much, Brendan?
18: Yeah, I do. My main hobby at the moment, I do timekeeping at a football club.
0: Good boy.
18: I've done it for about 20 years now. I had to do 3 matches on the weekend. We are 219th in a Futures League match. We won all 3, but we the first one we won by 10 goals, and the next 2 we won by a total of 3 points.
0: Fantastic.
18: Yep. So, but Dan, Carlton had a good win on the weekend.
0: And Carlton did have a good weekend. And here is the voice in this program of Carlton. He's sitting the other side of the glass. You're just on a bit of a roll, Digger, aren't you?
19: Yeah, I certainly am, Tony. Thank you, Brendan, for bringing that up once again this morning after our second or third win
0: Thank
19: of this
0: you.
19: Season.
0: Which is 2 in a row for the new coach.
19: That's right, it is.
0: There you go. Interesting. How's Vossy feeling?
19: I know. I think he's turned the TV off.
0: Yeah, maybe he has. Brendan, you look after yourself and keep in touch.
18: Thank you very much. You too.
0: Good on you, Brendan. Sally Boyden, Tony Mac, was born in Brisbane, 21st of May, 1965, making her now 61. Bless her. Yes, you're right. Look at that. She's 61. Cheers from John P. Another one, Malcolm Turnbull, the rat behind the scenes in the Liberal Party. His whole political career. He pushed Scott Morrison to sign Australia up to the Paris Agreement. Meanwhile, himself and his son have owned personal wealth invested in renewable companies. Well, was that all... you're making a case for something that he's done wrong. It feels that. Why wouldn't you? If you have a commitment to that and you've invested, what's wrong with that? There, but the grace... Really? Should that be punished? And see, that's the thing that I don't like about Australian culture in that sense at the moment. We historically want to punish people who are doing really, really well. You know, like they're up to no good. Liberace sued the British Daily Mirror and won for implying that he was gay. Unbelievable. How could they have won that case? Did they win the case? Don't know. Well, how do we know? And really, in this day and age, does it really matter?
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0: All right, crank this up, Jay. Here we go.

0: Doesn't matter. Paul Weller. That is Paul Weller, who's a keep it going, cracker. Paul Weller is a birthday boy today. He's 68. So just to stop that and start at the very start, because the point that I wanted to make about that is, it's one of the most exquisite pieces of music from the very start. This is the piece. Have a listen to this. Now, when you think of the start of a great hit, what's the one that instantly jumps to mind for you? We'll do that the next half hour. 133-693.
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2: Good morning, I'm Josh Bryant. Teal Independents are believed to be in talks to form a new political party to combat the rise of One Nation. Sarah Wiedersane reports.
3: Sources familiar with the plan say talks on forming a new centrist political party have been taking place for months. They've told Nine newspapers Sydney MPs Allegra Spender and Zali Steggall are leading the push, and an announcement could be announced within weeks. The secret deliberations have come to light after Senator David Pocock left the door open to forming a party of independents to respond to the rise of One Nation. A Redbridge poll has suggested the minor party could win as many as 59 seats in the lower house. Sarah Wiedersane reporting.
2: Security agencies are expected to be the focus in the next block of hearings for the Royal Commission launched in the wake of the Bondi Beach terror attack. Commissioner Virginia Bell will probe potential intelligence and security failings in the lead up to the massacre, which claimed 15 lives. A separate parliamentary hearing will examine claims counter-terrorism police were already stretched about a year before the attack. A peace deal between the US and Iran is not expected to be signed today, despite suggestions the parties are close to reaching an agreement. Iranian media claims the United States is obstructing some clauses of the potential deal. Speaking from India, the US Secretary of State Marco Rubio is confident that discussions are heading in the right direction.
4: Progress has been made, significant progress, although not final progress has been made. The ultimate goal is that Iran can never have a nuclear weapon. Iran can never possess a nuclear weapon. The president has been clear about that. They will never possess a nuclear weapon, certainly not as long as Donald Trump is president of the United States.
2: A man's died after being attacked by a shark. Far North Queensland, emergency services had been called to Hull Heads Beach, about 160 kilometres south of Cairns. The 39-year-old was pulled from the water but could not be saved. A learner driver has now been charged over a crash in Sydney's West, which killed a man and a 15-month-old boy. Police say the car being driven by the 21-year-old had hit a ute before colliding with a van. The driver is now facing multiple serious charges due in court today. A woman injured in the crash remains in a serious condition in hospital. Also making news, at least four people are dead and dozens of people have been injured in a large-scale Russian attack on Ukraine, largely targeting the capital Kyiv. And Food Bank Victoria says a rising number of parents are going without food in order to feed their children. One in two Australian families seeking support, struggling to put food on the table daily. In finance, one Australian dollar buying 71.2 US cents.
1: With the 6PR app, you have the power of 6PR in the palm of your hand. So add it to your phone now. Perth 6PR.
2: The Brisbane Lions coach concedes his side is going backwards after being thrashed by the Giants by 78 points. A 14-goal third quarter set up the thumping win for GWS. Chris Fagan says they keep losing control of matches after the halftime break.
5: We had a good lead against Carlton a few weeks ago and squandered a fair bit of that in the third quarter. Geelong got us in the third quarter last week and it happened again today.
2: The Bulldogs edged out the Demons in a three-point thriller in the other match. North Queensland's down the Rabbitohs 30-18 to wrap up the origin-shortened round of NRL action. The French Tennis Open is officially underway. Mixed success for the Aussies at the start. James Duckworth won his match with his opponent retiring, while Ayla Tomljanovic lost hers in three. And Arsenal has now been formally crowned Premier League champions. That's the latest news and sport.
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3: Around the country, Canberra, a shower or two, a top of 19 degrees. Melbourne, a shower or two with a high of 18 degrees. Sydney, the showers easing and 21 degrees. Brisbane, a shower or two and 24. Mostly sunny in Perth with a high of 24 degrees. Adelaide, a shower or two and 18. Showers in Hobart, a high of 16 degrees. Darwin, mostly sunny, a top.
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19: Bruce Reynolds has been the Lord Mayor of the City of Perth for only 216 days. In the last couple of days, he's found himself without a CEO. The CEO, Michelle Reynolds, officially is on leave. The Lord Mayor joins us on the program now. G'day, Bruce. Thanks for talking to us.
20: Good morning. How are you?
19: Yeah, I'm well, thank you. Fair bit going on, Bruce, fair to say.
20: There's always something exciting happening at the city at the moment, as you know, Simon. But we're working through things and moving in the right direction.
19: I want to ask you about that in just a moment, how the city will continue to function given what has happened or what seems to be in play. And I fully recognise when I ask these questions, there might be some questions you can't answer for legal questions, but here we go. I spoke to Tony Brown yesterday, Bruce. He did attend council on Tuesday evening and addressed the elected members. That's right, isn't it?
20: That is correct.
19: Was Michelle Reynolds at the briefing?
20: No, she wasn't.
19: Was Carol Adams, the monitor that you have in place, was she at the briefing?
20: Yes.
19: Okay. Bruce, after that time, after Tony, and Tony spoke to us yesterday on the show, as I just said, after that meeting, Michelle Reynolds ends up going on leave. Was it something that Tony Brown said?
20: Yeah, and that's where we come back to, issues around process and employment and personnel matters. And you know, because you do come from a local government background, are confidential and they need to be confidential for due process, mate. And so that's where that is. Ultimately, Tony came in, he instructed the council that there was a month left of the monitor being in place at the city. And if we go all the way back to December, you remember that I actually called for a monitor to be in place at the city. Tony explained that the monitor won't be extended past that period. He explained and outlined in no uncertain terms some of the improvements that he'd like to see in regards to some of the conduct of the city and interpersonal relationships in some cases around council conducts and complaints, those sorts of things. And that's where that's our focus from that point of view. And then that's literally all I can say in regards to that. But ultimately, we've got a month to go of the monitor. We've got a month to implement and continue to improve in all areas of the city as we do day to day. The city continues to run. We've got an acting CEO who has a lot of experience in local government and is outstanding and working very hard, as I am.
19: Bruce, with regards to the process, and I get followers of local government and of, you know, political process, I suppose, democratic process, I'll ask the question in a slightly different way. Are you now involved in a legal process with Michelle Reynolds?
20: No, we're involved with the due process that provides a fair procedural process for Michelle, and at this stage the CEO is on leave, and that's literally as far as I can comment on that for protection of all parties and fair process for all parties.
19: Yep. When Tony spoke to us yesterday, and I'm paraphrasing what he said, I hope I do his comments justice, I'll paraphrase this. He said he was disappointed that this issue continues. He had asked council to get its house in order while the monitor's still in place. Would you understand his disappointment in what has happened now the CEO's not there?
20: I totally understand his disappointment. And I'm disappointed. You don't come into these sorts of roles, you don't get involved with local government to be associated with these types of headlines. It certainly isn't much fun, and it's not what you sign up for. But you deal with it accordingly. You keep moving forward. You keep waking up and doing everything with your ability to do the right thing. And face those challenges. My job is to continue to move forward, to lead an amazing council. There's 700 people within this organisation, hardworking, outstanding people. We were at a meeting last night with a community of ratepayers, delivering for them with a community showcase. We had local police in, our parks team explaining what they're doing, limitless amounts of effort and work into Tree Month and into beautifying our city. We had our FOGO expert. We're rolling out FOGO in the city at the moment. It is business as usual in the city. The headlines certainly are a distraction, and it's not much fun, to be frank, but we have to do what we have to do, and that is continue to run what is literally an amazing capital city.
19: Bruce, when you had your community meeting last night, did the ratepayers ask questions like I'm asking and we're asking, what's happened to Michelle?
20: No, actually. We spoke, I obviously had an address where I covered off a few points. We had a question around the acting CEO was asked two questions around her role that were answered accordingly, and that's probably as that was as far as that went. As I said, the city is an amazing city. It's bigger than any one issue in any one moment of time. And as I said, my job as Lord Mayor is to help steady the organisation. We have to work so hard at restoring confidence and keep focusing on the future of our city.
19: Yeah. So, yeah, that was going to be my last question, but I'll make this my last question, Bruce. In amongst all of this, you and I have chatted a few times in the last 216 days, and I believe there was going to be a report looking at the culture of the city and the relationship between the administration and the elected members. It's my understanding that report is with the elected members now that has been presented. When will we know the outcome of that and what may or may not change?
20: Well, coming into this role, my number one priority, I had two priorities. One was the work we do with the state government, but our number one priority was safety and stability. In the last 2 years, our safety response rate or complaint rate within the city has gone down, as the police inspector said, about, I think it was around 30%. In actual fact, if you wanted someone on the program to talk to, it was amazing, Shandell Castledine, who was the local inspector, to talk about safety within the city. So that my number one priority now that's gone on top of that is culture within the city, workplace culture, relationship for the organisation. So that will go to number one. I'll be focusing on making sure that we're able to collect data, to survey data, and to deliver data. And I want to now be the number one choice within local government for employees to want to work. That's now my focus.
19: Bruce, there's some of your ratepayers will be listening this morning. What do you say to them?
20: As I said, the city is bigger than anyone. I'll come and go. Different people in the organisation are going to contribute enormously, as the CEO has and does. But we work together for what is literally the best capital city in the most important state in the most important region of the time. That's our job. We're working hard. I'm not going to stop doing that. I'm not going to stop doing the right thing. And as long as in the morning I wake up when I shave and I look myself in the eye and I think I'm a half-decent bloke and I'm comfortable with that, then I'll keep doing what I'm doing.
19: Thank you for the chat this morning. Thanks, Chang, to me and the listeners. Thank you.
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4: Well, listeners, the Post newspaper group today, the Subi Post, good morning, Brett, if you're listening, are reporting that a bridge that goes over Stirling Highway, Curtin Ave and the Perth Freo train line near Cottesloe Primary School has been shut down after videos emerged of the bridge swaying significantly. The bridge has been shut down. Joining me on the show right now is the member for Cottesloe, Sandra Brewer. G'day, Sandra.
5: Good morning, Simon.
4: This is used predominantly by kids going to and from Cottesloe Primary, but other people in the area as well. You've sent us a copy of the video. That's extraordinary, isn't it?
5: I was very shocked when I saw it. It's deeply concerning. It's used by lots of children because, of course, the suburb is divided by three major corridors, Curtin Avenue, which carries trucks and very fast traffic flow, the Fremantle train line and Stirling Highway, four lanes of very busy traffic. It's an impressive pedestrian bridge, which would be, probably over 60 or 70 years old. It goes right across all of those lanes. And the children who live on the western side of Cottesloe and Mosman Park can walk over that bridge to get safely to Cottesloe Primary School.
4: When were you made aware of the situation with the bridge? Because it's, I'll try and explain it to people, it's swaying in a lateral, in a horizontal movement, and it's quite significant. When were you made aware, Sandra?
5: Well, I think I've been aware for a very long time about the danger of some of the infrastructure in Cottesloe, and it's something that I've constantly taken to the Parliament and crying out for attention to look at what is archaic and dangerous infrastructure in general across our suburb. The video was shared with me on Friday afternoon. I couldn't believe what I was seeing. There's dozens of children crossing. I understand they were going to cross country at one of the ovals in Cottesloe. And with all the children and a couple of teachers and parents on the side of the bridge is swaying from side to side. And when I saw that, I just had to urgently act. So I immediately forwarded it to Transport Minister Rita Saffiotti's office and requested an immediate response. And since then, the bridge has been closed for inspection.
4: So I guess in all of this, there's the council themselves, there's the primary school, the mums and dads. But I guess if it goes over Curtin Ave and goes over Stirling Highway and the train line, I guess it's main roads, right?
5: Well, we think so, but there is also talk that it is a PTA responsibility.
4: Okay.
5: So it's not the town of Cottesloe, that's for certain, even though they are giving it the attention this issue needs. But that's something I've asked the Transport Minister to clarify immediately. This bridge is critical. Children need to cross safely to school, and to send them a kilometre down the road to a level crossing just is not an acceptable solution. So the bridge needs to be fixed, but possibly a new bridge to be constructed considering how old it is and perhaps the condition that it's in.
4: Yeah, ironic this story emerges in the Post and with us today on Safely Walk to School Day, Sandra. And I agree with you. You know, it's a fair old hike, or, you know, it means parents have got to put the kids in the cars, which kind of adds to the congestion in the area. Good luck in getting something done about it, but it is online if our listeners want to see the video. Thanks for sending it in, and good luck with your quest, Sandra. Thank you.
5: Thank you, Bowie.
4: Damien Collins is our man from Momentum Wealth. You might have heard the story this morning. Davey Real Estate, who are a pretty prominent real estate crew in the

0: northern suburbs. They used to be based at the North Beach shops, but they've moved premises, I think. They're a good crew, Davey. I've had a little bit to do with them in terms of some of the people they support in the community, but they have decided to request of their tenants photos for virtual property inspections, blaming the fuel supply constraints. This is temporary. I wonder if this is a sign of things to come. Will it work? Damien Collins joins us from Momentum Wealth. G'day, Damo.
1: Morning, Bowie.
0: So if you've got a decent rent roll, you're going to be spending some money to get out to inspect properties. What do you think of this idea?
1: Well, the challenge with getting the tenants to take photos, like as we all know, when real estate agents put all the pretty pictures up on the website, they're putting the best ones up. And if I got a rental property, I'm not sure I'd want to be relying on the tenants to take the photos in case they miss something that I might want to know as a property owner. So, look, I feel for them. I guess there are certainly increased fuel costs, but nonetheless, probably not the way to go. I suspect in reality, a lot of companies are struggling with staff. Property management's been an industry that's struggled to get people on the ground for a long time. And so I think a lot of companies are also struggling to get the staff to go and do the inspections. That might be more an issue in the industry perhaps than the fuel costs.
0: Yeah, okay. Yeah, right. It's a tough job, property manager, and we've had good ones and ones I've struggled with, Damien, but that might be about me. These days, Damien, when I've rented a property, they walk through with you at the start, they take photos of everything, then you sign a form, that becomes the legacy item. Then every time they come around, they check the property against those photos. I guess if you take your own photos for Davey, you've got to take the same photos they have, I guess.
1: Well, they do a property condition report when you go into a property, and there's often hundreds of photos taken. And at the end of the tenancy, they'll match those photos against the final bond inspection. So the routine inspection during the term, they're not quite as detailed. They don't typically go through and go through line by line. It would take them too long. So typically a routine inspection, they come in, make sure the place has generally been looked after in good condition,
0: yep.
1: Nothing major or no significant issues have happened. So generally they're going there. They're pretty quick. They're generally only in there for 10, 15 minutes during a routine inspection. At the end of the term of the lease, that's when they do a far more detailed review of the property.
0: You've been involved in real estate for a long time, Damien, with your own crew and with REWA. Is this legal? Do you reckon it would pass muster legally?
1: Well, that's a good question. I don't have the answer to it. I guess the owner is paying the agents to do inspections. And I guess you could argue if no one's been there, is sending photos through technical inspection. Look, I couldn't comment on that, Simon. I guess that would be agency would have to get their own legal advice. But look, one day we'll have drones going through. I don't know when that day will be, but one day the drones will be going through and taking photos. But we're not there yet.
0: Yeah, all right. Yeah, it's still a caper. Hopefully, Damien, thank you for your time as always. Have a good day.
1: My pleasure. Thanks, Bo.
0: Cheers, mate. Jim, stay there. We'll get to you after the break. So, Davey Real Estate, and I had a bit to do with them. Not in terms of property management, sale or otherwise, but I just know they, you know, I've seen some of the fundraisers they do for different people. They've often got the stall out on Australia Day, the barbecue on the coastal walk, but they are saying we can't afford fuel to send out property managers to inspect your property. How about you take some photos and send them in? A consumer protection spokesperson told WA Today and Hannah Murphy. Hello, Hannah. It may breach Australian consumer law.
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0: Andrea Aird is our resident pharmacist on 6PR Mornings and joins us now. G'day from Blooms the Chemist. G'day, Andrea. How are you?
15: Good morning, Simon. I'm well, thanks. How are you?
0: I'm well, thanks. Now, I know what you're going to say. No, I'll get a flu jab at Blooms the Chemist. But if you didn't work there, I've been to the footy with you. I'm not sure you're thinking about influenza.
15: Yeah, I possibly wouldn't. I wear lots of layers of clothing to the footy, so maybe that would be an issue for me, exposing the arm.
0: Maybe if they did them at the races with those there'd be a different
15: with
0: thing.
15: With a frock on.
0: Yeah, with a nice frock on. 450 vaccines administered during the past three games at Optus Stadium this month, which is not a huge amount, but do you reckon we'll see this happen more where there's an opportunity in the community to get a flu jab, Andrea?
15: Look, possibly, and it's just so important that we all get a flu jab, but I think people, we're all creatures of habit, and it's so reassuring to me to see so many patients coming back year after year to the pharmacy, and I can see on their records that they're coming back to us every year. That's just part of their winter routine. Mm-hmm. They know they're coming to their pharmacy, get their jab almost at the same month every year. So maybe it's just forming a habit more so when they come in. But the good thing about getting it at your GP or your pharmacy, of course, is that we can look at your immunisation history and see what else you might be due for, which is particularly relevant at the moment.
0: Would the guys and girls in the behind the screens at the footy, would they have access to that information? I don't know, My Health or databases, Andrea?
15: Look, I don't know. I haven't been part of that, but you would hope so. You would hope so, because we need to make sure that people aren't doubling up or, you know, have any allergies that might be an issue, or if they've had any adverse reactions in the past.
0: Yeah,
15: so maybe not. But, it's just so important to get vaccinated, and now's a really good time for everybody to pop in and get their flu vaccine.
0: Yeah, for sure. I get that. I understand that. And our state vaccination coverage is low, right? It's under 15% at the moment. We need to push it up to 40% if we can. But just for me, I think it's intellectually, if I'm going to the football, I'm not thinking about my health. In fact, I'm probably thinking about not being healthy.
15: Yeah. Maybe the beer and injections don't go
0: and
15: so well.
0: And the company, together. Andrew, and the company.
15: The company.
0: Hey, how's the, for people who aren't aware, Andrea is one of the pharmacists that signed up to do the extended training at uni to do the extra course so you can administer other medications and the like. How's it going, Andrew? You're passing?
15: Yeah, I'm passing so far. So it's down to the really pointy end now. We finished off in September, so we've got lots of exams and practical sessions and logbooks and things to go on with, but really enjoying it. It's building upon the foundation, I suppose, as we had the health professional and making sure we're up to date with everything that's new. And so it's been a great journey and really, really enjoying it and working with colleagues from all areas of WA.
0: Are the AMA outside the uni with placards protesting? You're sneaking in on their turf?
15: No, I don't think so. No, certainly I haven't had any pushback from our local GPs. We have a really respectful relationship with each other. You know, we cross-refer and they'll know us after so many years, and they know that if we send someone through, if I say, look, tell the surgery that it's urgent, you know, we send you from the pharmacy, then, there's that trust and knowledge that you've got the level of expertise to know when something's serious.
0: Yeah, okay. How many of you?
15: About 60 going through, yep. And the government's announced funding for more for another cohort. So, it'll be great. Oh, I look forward to the day where these services are available in most pharmacies.
0: You get a certificate?
15: I will get a graduate certificate if... postgraduate certificate, all going well.
0: Yeah, good. Well done. Andrew, as always, thanks for your time. Thanks for chatting to us.
15: Thank you very much, Simon. Have a great weekend.
0: Yeah, you too. Andrew Aird, 6PR resident pharmacist, of course, from Blooms the Chemist.
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0: go. There we go. There you are.
1: There we are.
0: Look at you. Look at you. Hello, Chris.
2: G'day, mate. How you going?
0: Very well, thank you. Yourself?
2: Mate, I'm always good.
0: Yeah.
2: I'm always good. There's varying degrees of
0: goodness.
2: How about yourself?
0: Yeah, going very well, thanks. We're about to talk to you about songs and get your top five somethings.
2: Mm.
0: But I just want to thank Deanie from the Jets, lead singer, bass player, for the stubby holder, the bottle opener, the plectrum, and the new Jets shirt, because my one's getting a little...
2: That cool. I was going to say, that is a cool-looking T-shirt, and it's cool that it's a WA band. I like it.
0: Yeah, I'm going to wear it to the gym.
2: Are you?
0: Mm. It'll be the first Jets T-shirt ever to be worn in the gym, I reckon.
1: You're not going to the gym.
0: I'm
1: going to
0: get a packet of Bank and some Rolly Papers.
1: Yeah, nice.
0: Go to the... They still have Bank tobacco? I hope they don't. Tobacco's bad for you, Chris.
2: I've never been a tobacco man myself. Yeah. Yep. You can't get high off it. I don't see the point myself.
0: As soon as you said that, I thought, does James need to deploy the bump baton?
2: I don't see the point.
0: Yeah.
2: It smells bad and it kills you and you can't get high. So I don't get it.
0: All right. Okay.
2: Yeah.
0: Do everything responsibly, listeners. Respect yourself, your culture, your body. And thank you. Written, spoken, authorised by Chris Murphy. If the boss or the lawyers are listening.
2: Now, do you know what I said recently? I said, well, my body's a temple. Actually, it's two temples.
0: some thieves have just broken into the temple. We'd love to hear from you today. James Rain's birthday this week.
2: Mm.
0: Me old mucker, Chris.
2: Yeah, now, good old James.
0: Yeah. Distinctive voice.
2: He is a distinctive personality too.
0: Yes, he has. Correct. Amundo. Hundo Purr. I am asking you your top five distinctive voices.
2: Yeah.
0: Chris, can I just say, I don't want ridiculous voices or unusual or, you know, sub showroom.
2: No.
0: I want distinctive voices.
2: Oh, mate, I got the brief and I feel like I've come up with the goods.
0: All right.
2: I don't go for the crazy, you know, Tiny Tim thing or something like that.
0: Yeah, good.
2: Because he was putting that on anyway, wasn't he?
0: I think so.
2: Right. No one sings like that in real life unless you're 10 and a choir boy or something.
0: Yeah. True.
2: It's ridiculous.
0: 133-882, your top five or your distinctive voice.
2: Yep.
0: What's your ring in? You might win a prize. You will win a prize. What's your number five, please, Chris?
2: My number five is Tony Childs. Do you remember her?
1: Yeah.
2: Yeah. So she had the song I've got is I've Got to Go Now, but what was the other one? Stop. Fashion boys. I just wanted a voice where, you know, that all five of mine are like, you hear it and you go, oh, well, that's Tony Childs, or that's blah, blah, blah. So that's my list. So this is Tony Childs.
1: What are you laughing, Jimmy?
0: Funny.
2: I love it, though. It's distinctive. I love her voice.
0: I like it.
2: Yeah.
0: Chris, was it you who's telling me that she lives in Australia?
2: Yeah, I believe she does. I think she's on the East Coast somewhere.
0: Yeah.
2: Yep, she, I believe she got out of the business and, is on, over on the East Coast. Be great to catch up with her.
0: What are speaking of voices like?
2: Yeah. Be funny if it's like, yeah, g'day guys, how you going?
1: Stop!
2: Yep, no worries, thanks very much.
0: Good on you. Bloody good on you. Paul from Kingsley, distinctive voices. Let's have some fun with this today. Let's go to Neil and Bell Divers. Neil, what is your distinctive voice song, please?
3: Hi, Bo. Hi, Murph.
0: Hey, mate.
3: Your invitation to do this is just to open up emotional scarring. I've been put through this emotional train ride with this voice for years when I grew up with my mum and dad in the Next Big Falcon in the 70s. I hate it, but I need to say it. Demis Roussos. My God. Mm. If that's not unique, and like I said, emotional scarring. Thanks, boys, because I've got that off my chest now, so I don't have to pay a fee to go and see a psychiatrist. So
0: yeah, thanks. It's not great growing up in a car.
2: That's
0: what I heard.
2: That's right. We had Demis Roussos at home, too. Did you?
1: No, Nanam Skuri.
2: We had Nanam Skuri. Oh, maybe we didn't have Nanam Skuri, but my grandparents had Nanam Skuri.
0: Mm.
2: Yeah.
0: Here we go. Thanks, Neil.
2: Yeah.
0: Cheers, mate.
2: Voice though.
1: Oh, I know.
2: Good old Denise.
0: On our prompter, he's changed his name to Denise.
2: Yeah. Well, you know, it's freewheeling time, Simon.
0: Please stop talking, Chris. What's your number four, please, Chris Murphy?
2: My number four
0: Distinctive voice?
2: Yeah, number four is a beauty. Could have been my number one, but mine are in no particular order.
0: Okay.
2: So I think Stevie Nicks.
0: Mm. Oh.
2: Has got a distinctive voice. Nice. And once again, what do you say? No, the prerequisite, the criteria for my own list for me was that if you hear like 3 seconds, you go, oh, well, that's Stevie Nicks.
0: Good. Yeah.
2: So I chose Rooms on Fire, which is a solo single of hers because it's a great example of Stevie Nicks sounding exactly like Stevie Nicks.
0: Yeah.

0: What are you up to?
1: Well, once again, talking about skits, it's either South Park or, is it South Park or Family Guy?
0: I think it's Family Guy, yeah.
1: Yeah, yeah, Family Guy, and you go, Stevie Nicks or something, he goes, it's not Stevie Nicks, it's just a goat.
0: Oh. Wow,
1: you know what I'm talking about, Jimmy?
0: Yes, yeah. Gee whiz. Thank you.
1: Just a goat.
0: Who's on line three, James?
2: Oh, we got another Neil, yeah.
0: Also from Baldivis.
2: Also, well, he's from Scarborough.
0: Neil from Scarborough. Hi, Neil.
3: Morning, buddy. Morning, Chris.
0: Hey, mate. Hey, Neil.
3: Can't beat the goat, can you?
0: Can't beat the goat.
3: What I'm thinking of is Tom Waits, I reckon. He's an acquired taste, but he's got great music. The song, I think, it's called My Blue Valentine. It's... Great album, but it's been a long time since I've heard him, so I thought you might like him.
0: Happy to play it, Neil.
1: Yeah,
0: thank
1: we're
0: you.
1: We're going to put some on now.
0: Tom Waits?
1: I've tried.
0: Yeah.
1: It's not for me, personally, yeah. But Clem, who plays guitar with us, you know Clem,
0: he
1: super diehard Tom Waits.
0: Is he?
1: Like, cool. Every record.
0: Wow.
1: Yeah. Okay. Do you like him?
2: I do, but it's that acquired taste.
1: Yeah,
2: really
1: yeah.
2: Something different, yeah. A little bit more emotional.
1: So, like Sam Booker.
2: Sam Booker.
0: Love yeah, Sam Booker.
1: It's an acquired taste.
2: Yeah.
1: Oh, I do too.
2: Yeah, well, not since 95.
1: Yeah.
2: Still got that.
0: Seriously. G'day. Thank you, Neil. Here's the song.

0: There you go, Murph.
1: Yeah, thank you, Neil.
2: I feel like Tom Waits is the kind of guy that maybe got pissed before a gig, and they go, couldn't possibly go on. He goes, nah, I think you'll be fine. Yeah, I think you'll be fine.
0: Yeah.
2: Is he pissed, man? No, he's fine. that's Tom Waits.
0: I'm calling it. You're on fire. Chris from Como. Hey, Chris.
3: G'day, mate. Hello. G'day, Simon and Courtney. How are you?
0: Oh, the Courtney brothers.
2: Oh, here we go. Yeah. Here we go. It's lost its charm, Chris.
3: Yeah, okay, mate. In the 1960s, there was a guy in Melbourne, had a deep bluesy baritone voice. He had some great songs. They didn't last long, but his name was Jerry Humphries, and he played with a group called The Loved Ones.
0: Mm,
3: yeah. And the song The Loved One features him.
0: Yeah, okay.
2: Yeah, great call.
0: Yeah, so, yeah, Chris, you're hip to this drive.
2: Yeah, 100%.
0: All right, here we go.

0: you know.
1: Did any access to a cover of this song?
2: They did, yeah.
1: Yeah.
3: Mm. I like a hand clap in a song.
1: Oh, me too. Mm. When I'm reminded of bands like The Loved Ones and hear a bit of that, oh, here we go. Here's the good bit. On there, that sounds like it could be Tom Waits. I'll clap for you guys.
2: I'll clap for you guys.
1: Tom, shut up!
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2: What's your number two, please, Murph?
1: My number two is James Taylor. James Taylor right. Sounds like James Taylor and nobody else. Am
2: yeah,
1: I right?
2: Yeah, yeah.
1: So that comes on, you go, well, that's James Taylor. Mm. The only person I've heard where you go, surely that's James Taylor, mm-hmm. is a guy called Ben Taylor, who's his son.
2: Oh.
1: So Carly Simon and her daughter, whose name escapes me right now, and her son, that she had both these kids to James Taylor, they do a trio. Mm-hmm. What's a triette?
2: A triette?
1: Yeah. Of one of James's songs. I've forgotten what it is right now. It's impeccable, beautiful. But you go, surely that's James Taylor.
2: Yeah.
1: But distinctive voice anyway.
2: Here we go. Here's JT.

0: This is one of those songs for me. You start it and it gets really hard to turn it off.
1: Yeah,
0: you got to let it play right to the end.
1: Yeah, good call.
0: Yeah.
1: Yeah, he was something, wasn't he?
0: Oh,
1: really good.
0: Impeccable.
1: Yeah, he really good. Well done, mate. Gary from South Guildford, how are you?
2: G'day, Simon, Chris and James.
1: Hey, mate.
2: I might be out of step with one of your listeners, but it's Aretha Franklin and what became an anthem, I think, respect. Thanks very much, fellas.
1: Thanks, Gary. Have a good day.
0: It is a distinctive voice, no doubt about it.
1: Yep.
0: Yeah.

0: See that biopic? I think that's her sister's on the BVs.
1: Is it really?
0: Yeah.
1: Okay.
0: Yeah.
1: No, I have not seen it. I saw the Michael Jackson one.
0: Have you? Mm. Any good?
1: The music was good. There were some uncomfortable moments in it. Mm. Could have done without the CGI monkey.
0: Oh. Oh.
1: Because whenever I see a monkey now, I think of you.
0: I want you to touch my monkey.
1: Thanks for listening in. Chris Murphy's Magical Mystery Tour rolls on. Thanks to Grant's Stereo Car. Grant, thank you for having us, mate. If you're listening in today, we love that you support us like you do. Russell wrote in Morley sat-navs, proximity sensors, anything you like, and, of course, the installation of magnificent musical kit in your vehicle.
0: Subwoofers.
1: Yep.
0: Subwoofers.
2: Blitz.
0: I started that and I've gone, actually, I don't know anything other than woofers and subwoofers. Are there other woofers, Jim?
3: Deutz. Tweeters. That's it.
0: Oh, tweeters, yeah.
1: Deutz.
0: What was all that, my mom? Here's a tweeter.
3: Yeah. How many is that today, you reckon? 10?
0: Here's 10, yeah. Mm. Once I get on. Oh, you know, it's a funny thing is I forget about it and you remind me and then I go, I'm back in again. Here it comes. Yeah.
1: Damien, hi.
4: G'day, boys.
1: Yeah, mate.
4: Hey, mine's a very, very distinctive one. It was even on the Voice Germany as a sort of a pretend contestant, and within a second, they all turned around when he was singing, "Goodbye, my lover. Goodbye, my friend. You have been the one. You have been the one to touch my monkey."
0: Oh, yeah. Damien.
4: James Blunt.
0: I think I was just falling in love.
1: It's a little tribute to Chris Murphy right there.
0: Yeah.
1: Yeah, how's it going out in Stoneville today, Damien?
4: Pretty good, mate. Pretty good. You know what he said? You know when he said, "Cigarette smoke doesn't get you high."
1: Yeah.
4: Stuff in Stoneville does.
0: Oh. Well, if you're touching your monkey before midday, I'm sure it does.
1: Here it is. Here's James Blunt. Sorry now for what they've done. There were three wise men just trying to have some fun. Thanks, Damien.
0: Distinctive.
1: Yeah.
0: I'll pay that.
1: Andrew, g'day.
5: Good morning, fellas. Firstly, Barry, I want to commend Chris on his courage on the revelation this week about his ADD medication being made public. That was great news. So well done. Well done, Chris, on that. But Doug Parkinson and his lamb chop sideburns, Simon.
1: Yes.
5: Unmistakable.
1: Yeah, distinctive voice. Thank you, Andrew. Cheers, mate. Doug Parkinson?
0: Yeah, I am actually on ADHD.
1: I know. Andrew.
0: How did he even know that?
1: That's crazy.
0: I've got no idea. Why did you touch my monkey? How did he pick that?
1: Just a good guess.
0: Yeah. I want you to touch my monkey. Come on! Yeah, Doug Parkinson, absolutely. I don't know a ton of his stuff. The famous one for me is his cover of Dear Prudence, the Beatles track, which is one of my mum's favourite. Hi, Mum. One of her favourites when we were growing up.
1: Yes. Thank you, Andrew. Here we go.

0: Okay, so once again, at the risk of... Distinctive, sure, but, like, I don't know that track, and if I heard it, I'd say that was someone like, you know, Peebo Bryson or...
1: Oh, good.
0: You know, like some African-American 80s disco thing. Don't you reckon? Or is that just me? You went Doug Parkinson straight away.
2: No, I... Yeah, I don't know. Perhaps I know a few more of his songs than you, but, yeah, I think he's got a distinctive voice. But then, when you think about it, there are probably as many people with distinctive voices as people who sound like everybody else, Chris.
0: I see what you did there. Yeah. Yeah, good. So this has been a waste of time, is that what you're saying?
2: No. I'm loving it today. And look, the phone lines are, have gone crazy today. Hi, Shane.
3: Oh, g'day, fellas. Mine's Johnny Cash.
2: Yeah.
3: And in particular, the song he recorded, the Nine Inch Nails song in 2002. I grew up listening to a bit of Cash because my dad played it in the 70s and the 80s at home. But it wasn't until I heard his song, which was actually a Nine Inch Nails song that he was covered, but uniquely put his own style into, that I really... played note to him, and it was such a prolific recording.
2: Good song.
3: Interpretation.
2: Yeah, thanks, Shane. Yeah, well done, mate. Full on video too. Here it is.
4: What have I become, my sweetest friend?
2: Thanks, Shane. Jeff from Bayswater with Velvet Revolver. Paul from Liam with Wizard. Ashley from Balladura like The Cars. Richard like Frankie Valli. And Joe like Anna May Cantorell right with Tom's Diner cover. Thanks, everyone. We weren't able to get to everyone. What is your number one, please, Chris?
0: My number one is pretty obvious distinctive voice, Cyndi Lauper.
2: Yeah, okay.
0: Okay, so, you know, you can tell her a mile away. And I chose True Colours because when she launches into the chorus, you just go, that's Cyndi Lauper. End of story. Mm-hmm. Yeah?
2: Yeah, good. Very good.
0: Thanks, mate.
2: I like your top five today, Chris. Yeah.

0: 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People you know, news you can trust, opinions that matter on 6PR. 6PR.
1: Security agencies are expected to be the focus in the next block of hearings for the Royal Commission launched in the wake of the Bondi Beach terror attack. Commissioner Virginia Bell will probe potential intelligence and security failings in the lead up to the massacre, which claimed 15 lives. A separate parliamentary hearing will examine claims counter-terrorism police were already stretched about a year before the attack. A peace deal between the US and Iran is not expected to be signed today, despite suggestions the parties are close to reach an agreement. Iranian media claims the United States is obstructing some clauses of the potential agreement. Speaking from India, US Secretary of State Marco Rubio is confident discussions are heading in the right direction.
2: Progress has been made, significant progress, although not final progress has been made. The ultimate goal is that Iran can never have a nuclear weapon. Iran can never possess a nuclear weapon. The president has been clear about that. They will never possess a nuclear weapon, certainly not as long as Donald Trump is president of the United States.
1: The federal government says its housing strike team has approved more than 35,000 new dwellings. The approval surpassed an original target by about 9,000 properties. Environment Minister Murray Watt says while the government's trying to cut red tape, maintaining strong environmental protections is important.
3: I think everyone understands that there's been a massive backlog of housing construction in Australia going back decades. And as a government, we're wanting to do everything we can to get those homes built.
1: A man has died after being attacked by a shark in far north Queensland. Emergency services were called to Hull Head Beach, 160 kilometres south of Cairns, just after midday. The 39-year-old man was pulled from the water but couldn't be saved. A learner driver has now been charged over a crash in Sydney's west which killed a man and a 15-month-old boy. Police say the car being driven by the 21-year-old hit a ute before colliding with a van. The driver is now facing multiple serious charges and is due to face court today. A woman injured in the crash remains in a serious condition in hospital. Also making news, at least four people are dead and dozens have been injured in a large-scale Russian attack on Ukraine. And Food Bank Victoria says a rising number of parents are going without food to feed their children, with one in two Australian families struggling to serve up daily meals.
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1: Checking sport, the Brisbane Lions coach has conceded the side is going backwards after being thrashed by the Giants by 78 points. A 14-goal third quarter set up the thumping win for GWS. The Bulldogs edged out the Demons in a three-point thriller. North Queensland down the Rabbitohs 30-18 to wrap up the Origin shortened round of NRL action. The Bulldogs edged out the Demons in a three-point thriller. And Arsenal has been formally crowned Premier League champions is the very latest. I'm Sasha Foote.
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15: Around the country, Canberra, a shower or two, a top of 19 degrees. Melbourne, a shower or two with a high of 18 degrees. Sydney, the showers easing and 21 degrees. Brisbane, a shower or two and 24. Mostly sunny in Perth with a high of 24 degrees. Adelaide, a shower or two and 18. Showers in Hobart, a high of 16 degrees. Darwin, mostly sunny, a top of 33 degrees.
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16: It is a massive day in the centre of Perth today. HBF Run for a Reason. Thousands of people are taking to the streets, as you've heard. Many, many road closures and many, many reasons for people to do this run for a reason. I thought we'd check in with just one of them this morning out of all those thousands of stories. And it's a pretty important one, and it really highlights why people are doing these things. So Tristan Jones is about to join us online. Tristan, her friend Kelly Davis, and a whole heap of Tristan's other friends, her Charlie's Angels is what she calls them, are all waiting on the platform at the Swanbourne train station. They're avoiding all the traffic and the road closures. They're being very, very smart. And we're going to find out why Tristan and her friends are doing this run today. Tristan Jones, hello.
17: Hello, Chrissy.
16: Are you still on the train station platform?
17: No, we're just waiting outside the track for the train to come. So we'll be on it in a minute.
16: Very exciting. How many of you are there?
17: There's eight of us.
16: Oh, this is gorgeous. And tell us about these girlfriends of yours. Why are these girls running with you?
17: So five of them are my best friends from high school. We all went to MLC together and we've been best friends since. And two have been really good friends of mine for a very long time, and they were amazing to me while I was in hospital.
16: Right. Let's talk about you when you were in hospital, because the people that you are choosing to run for today, your run for a reason, is you're raising funds for the team at Sir Charlie Gardner's Hospital. Now, why is Sir Charlie Gardner's Hospital important to you, Tristan?
17: Last year I was in Charlie's for 246 days and I was in ICU for over 100.
16: Wow. So over 100 days in the ICU.
17: Yes. Yeah. And I think I was in a coma for quite a few of those 100 days. And the nurses and doctors at that place are just incredible.
16: Now, how did you end up in a coma?
17: Well, I got pancreatitis, yeah. And my body went septic. So they had to operate on me for 5 days straight and kept me open. And, it was a very long, long journey.
16: That is indeed. And we're actually doing a story today just to let people know how lucky you have been. There is a very famous NASCAR champion who has lost his life in the last 48 hours, really tragically, through sepsis. So, yeah, sometimes they just cannot get ahead of it. So you were very half lucky, but mainly lucky in this respect, huh?
17: I was very lucky, and I think it was absolutely because of the care I got from Charlie's and my family and friends who stood by me and was there for me every step of the way.
16: Yeah. So your girlfriends that you're running with today, I believe you've got a couple of them there that wouldn't mind having a chinwag on the phone to us. Is Kelly close by?
18: Yes. Good morning, Chrissy. How are you?
16: Good morning, Kelly Davis. I'm good. Now, it's 11.9 degrees outside. Is this are we going perhaps a little bit, a bridge too far here at this point in time with your support?
18: Oh, no. We would do anything to be standing by Tristan today. When you watch your friend at, you know, her lowest and scariest point, when you've known her since she was 13, and obviously we're very close with her family as well. It was a long journey to sit by and watch someone that you care so deeply about. But we were part of the Charlie's journey as well, and watching the medical team and the nurses and all of the doctors, they were just honestly, I've never seen anything like it, and we were lucky to be a part of it and watch it. But to be able to walk by her side today is nothing we would ever miss.
16: Yeah. So tell us about the team, Mr. Charlie's, because obviously a lot of people will be out there saying, look, the best care that you're going to get is in a private hospital. So why was Tristan in Sir Charlie's?
18: I think he moved from you know, your care is dependent on what your requirements are. And I know that while the private hospitals are great, Charlie's is absolutely where she needed to be. A few of our friends are in the medical field and they wanted to transfer as quickly as possible because they knew that the care there and the facilities are world class in some areas and where she needed to be. And I think that the support that we're giving today is to medical research and the Medical Research Foundation. And the doctors there, they work constantly to try and understand complex cases. And if you don't do that research, people in the future won't get the kind of care that Tristan received. And she had a complex case and she had a medical team that were able to respond. And it was remarkable.
16: Yeah, very, very much so. Did you girls take turns sort of going in and going out and looking? Because Tristan's got a big family.
18: Tristan has a big family and she has an entirely huge network of supporters. It was almost, it was a roster that had to be actually cut down to one point because of her high care needs and it became risky. We literally had to fight for the schedule to visit her because we were desperate to see her. But look, everyone wanted to be there and we were lucky to be able to support. And we all chipped in where we could.
16: 246 days in hospital and then learning to walk again. Tristan, can you hear me?
17: Yeah, I can.
16: What was it like trying to learn to walk again after all that time in ICU and with the tubes every which way but?
17: It was really hard. I had nurses and doctors on every side of me, carrying my trolleys behind me, and it was crazy because I'm quite an active person. So then having to go through that and start again, and today it feels like it's only 3 kilometres, but this time last year I couldn't even walk a step, so it's a lot.
16: We've got Chris Harris joining us in the studio in a little while. He's a psychologist from Oceanic Wellbeing. And interesting, one of the topic that we're going to talk to him today is, you know, negative words and positive words, telling yourself you can do something as opposed to you can't do something and believing in it. Did you always believe that you were going to get back up out of that bed and go walking?
17: Yeah, I did. Absolutely. I had many people telling me that that's the only way it was going to be. Yeah. My dad particularly one day said to me, you are going to be up and you are going to be moving. And today to do this, it was my daughter that really wanted me to do it. Yeah. So she was like, Mum, I really think you need to do this. So I'm doing it for my family and my friends and obviously for Charlie's to raise money.
16: Good on you. So describe the team. So if we're looking at the train today and we see a group of weird women jump on, what do you look like?
17: I've got the girls all Charlie's Angels, Trissy's Charlie's Angels hat, and we've all got red, pink tutus on.
16: Beautiful. Okay, so there's a group of you. You're about to step on the train at Swanbourne. You're trying to raise some money for Charlie's. You're calling yourself the Charlie's Angels, which is quite good. That could have been called something else, that hospital. You could have been some completely different name. If we want to support you, how can we do that? How can we support you to raise money today?
18: On the HBF Run for a Reason, there are different pages that you can, I think if you search Tristan Jones or mm-hmm. Trissy's Charlie's Angels, you can search for that, and there's a platform there that you could find the page and donate. So everyone's been really generous so far, but anything, any support would be great.
16: Wonderful. Tristan Jones, Kelly Davis, thank you so much, girls, for sharing Tristan's story, and best of luck on your big 3Ks today.
19: Thank you, Chrissy. Thank you so much.
16: She is a lovely Tristan Jones, supported by one of her great mates there, Kelly Davis. And Tristan is the daughter of Maurice Mead, who's a very well-known identity here in Perth. And I've been following their story, following Tristan's story, and it really was a heart-wrenching one. She's got four beautiful children, and to spend 100 days in ICU, not really knowing if she's going to get out of there or not. You heard a positivity in her voice, but there was really was a point where they weren't sure if she was coming home or not. So today is a pretty special day. So people are out there running today for all sorts of reasons. So let's get behind them and support them. If you can jump on that HBF page and choose someone whose story resonates with you and donate a little bit of money to the cause that's special to them, then do so. I think that's be a wonderful thing for you to do, to contribute today. If you're sitting at home in the warmth and you don't want to go outside in the 11.9 degrees, then we can support them. Young, doing her second Run for a Reason today. Her very first one was last year at the age of 88, when my mother told me that she was doing it. I went, excuse me? She's doing what? Oh yeah, she's learning to run. She's got herself some shoes and everything, and she's going to do the Run for a Reason. So do not tell me anyone that you're too old to do anything. You never know. If you put your mind to it and you really want to have a crack at it, you can do it as well. And we're going to talk a lot about that in a few moments with Chris Harris, Principal Psychologist at Oceanic Wellbeing. We're going to dive into the mind, and we're going to find out how you can use positive words to get yourself to do things as opposed to negative. It's not, I can't do this. It's, I can do this. And it's really important, the words that you choose. It's 9:30. 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Chrissy Morrissey in the chair with you. Good morning. Welcome. Great to have your company.
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8: And it seems that Tristan has an absolute army of Charlie's Angels. Big shout out from Jem to Tristan saying, Chrissy, you just interviewed my best friend Tristan. We've been friends since high school and I'm walking with her today and it's a pretty special moment to be able to do that. It is indeed, Miss Gem. That would be fantastic. To see your mate like that and then to see you make a comeback and to do this today, absolutely fantastic. Now, there is a link between, accidentally, between our first segment today on the show and this next segment. We've got the fabulous Chris Harris, Principal Psychologist at Oceanic Wellbeing. Now, let me just paint you a picture of Chris Harris, the streamlined, what do you call someone who's about to turn 60? Not a septuagenarian, or what is that?
9: No, that might be seven, maybe one of the
8: something generian, something amazing, yeah, whatever yeah, it is. Yeah. So he's streamlined, all right? He's not waxing, but he's definitely streamlined. he's wearing like a running top. He's got running strides on. He's got bright yellow running shoes. He's got very tech-looking running shorts. Now, he's not doing the run for a reason today. However, to avoid the road closures that are multiple around the place, he ran in here today. And it's how many kilometres from your house, Christopher?
9: 15 kilometres in, Chrissy, 15 kilometres back. And,
8: excellent.
9: Yeah, probably linked to what we're going to talk about shortly. Amazing what we can do when we tell ourselves.
8: Tell ourselves we can. So healthy body, healthy mind, it's a big part. So I was going to ask people, you know, when was the last time they heard words like, don't forget, don't mess it up, don't do that, oh my gosh, you're going to crash. And then ask them to flip it. And what is the reaction then? So we're going to talk about same intention and different signals today. There was an article that I read during the week and I thought, I'm going to throw that through to Chris and see what he said. And it was talking about elite pilots in the Air Force being taught to say the positives as opposed to the negatives. And even when I was trying to say that to you, I was trying to make sure the words that I used were, instead of saying negatives, I only say positives. And there's a reason for that, isn't there?
9: There is. Look, a psychologist, Daniel Wagner, kind of about 40 years ago, termed it the ironic process theory, and I'm going to explain that. So when we say don't hit the tree, we have to actually try and take notice of the tree in order to avoid it. So ironically, by saying don't hit the tree, it pulls our attention to the tree. Mm-hmm. And we see this in kind of everyday life.

0: life. So I know you're a parent. I'm a parent. When the brain says don't put your feet on the table, what it actually does is focus of putting your feet on the table, and your kids keep putting the feet on the table, or don't eat chocolate. You focus on the chocolate, and our brain takes us to it through there. The way around it, interestingly enough, is, say, with your kids, rather than saying don't put your feet on the table, we want to direct the brain to where we want to go. So we say put your feet on the floor, or rather than don't eat the chocolate, I'm going to eat the fruit. So your brain's amazing, but it's also very obedient based on the instructions you give it.
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21: Joined today by Christopher Harris. Are you a Christopher or a Christian?
0: I'm a Christopher, but go by Chris. Except if mine. I'm in trouble with mum.
21: Yeah, that was me with Christina. Chris Harris, Principal Psychologist, Oceanic Wellbeing, has joined us. He's run his way in here. We are asking for your stories of big runs that you've gone on, if anyone's ever taken up the challenge and gone running. Why did you start running?
0: Probably as part of my mental health and wellbeing strategy. So physical exercise has always been a part of my overall mental health strategy. Like probably many people out there, I've got a busy brain.
21: And
0: out running actually is a form of meditation and mindfulness for me. So I notice when I'm not doing some activity, Chrissy, I kind of find it hard to sit still and drop off.
21: I just feel happy after going and doing something really physical. And running used to be my thing every day. I'd go for a run for an hour. So And I just felt good. I come home and I'm full of energy and it's like, well, you can throw your mud at me, but I'm fine. I'm a bit like Teflon for a little while after a run.
0: Absolutely. And we know that, you know, the neurochemicals, kind of the endorphins, how all of that helps with decision making, focus. You know, as human beings, we're actually meant to be active. You know, we're much more sedentary than we're meant to be. We're meant to be active and meant to be out in nature. So that's why, you know, take your kids camping, you go out, spend time in nature and you notice that they slow down, they focus. So, look, you'll hear me kind of bang on about this a lot, the importance of exercise and kind of being in contact with nature fundamentally is part of our overall well-being.
21: We're talking about positive word, using positive language today as well. And if Neil has joined us online. Hello, Neil.
2: Good morning. I have a question for your friend. He often uses the word want. A lot of people do. I prefer to use the word need. Is there any difference between the two?
0: I guess it depends on who you ask. I guess need has a different connotation. So wanting kind of, I guess, has this desperateness of pulling it kind of close. But both of those, in actual fact, in terms of the ironic process theory, we would say probably try and avoid both of those. And instead we'd kind of say, I'd like to rather than I need. So rather than I need, which pulls towards you, or I want, it pulls towards you. So you'd say, you know, I'd like to go and visit my friend, or I'd like to hear comments from my partner more rather than I need to hear them. So the I'd like to actually is kind of goal oriented. And so that outward focus we suggest more than need or want in actual fact. But great question. I think it might be up to each individual.
21: Does that clear that one up for you, Neil? Which one do you prefer to use? You said want. Was it want?
2: Yeah.
0: You know,
2: okay.
0: So if you kind of say, you know, I want more money, better to say, I'd like to focus on bringing in a greater income. So that I'd like to kind of, is kind of forward focused, goal oriented, rather than, I want to or I need to.
21: Can you take us back to those pilots? Because that study that I was reading during the week was talking about pilots using the words of keep the altitude instead of don't drop. Why are they so specific in the language that they're using, the self-talk that they're using?
0: If we bring it, say, to our everyday, let's say one of our kids is learning to drive, and rather than don't hit the curb, we kind of want to stay focused on the centre, or stay focused on the lanes. And things such as maintain the altitude becomes the focus.
21: So what do you advise people to do then? So for you to have a healthy mind and to use this, the positives in our mind, what's your quick sort of like a Chris Harris five-step plan?
0: Five-step plan is to be clear about the goal, where you want to head, and then be clear about focusing on what that goal is. So let's say you want to go to the gym. So don't say, I'll try and go to the gym, because your brain fundamentally won't get there. You want to say, because it'll keep trying. You fundamentally say, I'm going to get to the gym on Saturday at 9 o'clock, and I'm going to go each Saturday, Tuesday and Thursday. And your brain will literally move hundreds of millions of cells for you to achieve that particular goal. So stay focused on the path rather than the obstacles.
21: All right. So when I've got a sharp knife in my hand, rather than my partner saying, don't cut your finger, he should be saying, just cut the bread, Christina.
0: Absolutely. Spot on. Beautiful.
21: Fabulous. We'll use positive reinforcement. That's going to go well. Now, if we want to get a hold of you, where can we do so, sir? Besides running today, which 15K time.
0: Absolutely. I'm at Oceanic Wellbeing in Subiaco. You can find us on the website, oceanicwellbeing.com.au. If anyone's got any questions or want to follow up on any of these. Fantastic.
21: Brilliant. Thank you, sir. And you have a very safe run home today.
0: Thanks,
21: the crazy Chris Harris, who's run 15Ks in here to speak to us today. Principal psychologist, Oceanic Wellbeing. Yes, positive words. And if someone says to you, don't think of a blue elephant, you say, well, I'm going to think of a red car.
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21: Now, Dane is on the line with us. He couldn't get through all that traffic. And he didn't have the right shoes to run in and join us in light of the road closures for HBF Run for a Reason. So instead, Dane is joining us from home with his expertise. And Dane, you want to talk about, Hoop Fest up next. So we've got Hoop Fest staying in WA for another 2 years after the state government has signed a deal with the NBL. So returning to Perth in January 2027 and 2028. And I believe you've lined up David Stevenson, the CEO of the NBL, to join us this morning.
34: Yeah, David Stevenson from the NBL, NBL CEO. That is obviously a big deal to bring Hoops Fest back. It's been a super successful initiative, I think, and I think the Perth basketball fans have really gotten around this. So it'd be great to hear his thoughts and why they kept it here.
21: G'day, David. Can you hear us, sir?
3: Yeah, good morning, Chrissy and Dane. Well done for getting through those technical challenges. It's great to spend a bit of time with you.
21: Good, mate. You weren't tempted to run into the Run for a Reason this morning yourself?
3: No, I'm over in Melbourne, so it'd be a fair run to get over there.
21: You could have come over. Come on. You love Perth. I know you love Perth. All right. I know Dane's got a couple of questions up his sleeve for you, so, Dane, I'll let you shoot a few hoops with him.
34: Yeah, well, David, I think the big thing is, like, for Perth basketball fans, I mean, why have you felt that Hoops Fest has been so successful, and why were you guys so keen to bring it back? Because we love it here.
3: Yeah, absolutely. We love coming there too, really for two main reasons. One, you know, full credit to Tourism WA and the WA government to take a leap of faith on a new concept, which is never easy to do, but we wanted to reward them for that loyalty. And then secondly, you know, I don't think there's another city in this country that loves basketball as much as Perth. And so the way that not only West Australians, but also everybody flying in from around the country has embraced Hoops Fest in the first 2 years just gives us great confidence that the next two will be even bigger and better.
34: Yeah, because what are some of the successes you've seen? Because it's the fact that we're getting so many people coming here to watch, and it's just like a great cultural atmosphere around things with dunk contests and three-point shooting. I think the fact that Allen Iverson was a massive scout to bring through, like, is it a combination of all those things, the big draw card here?
3: Yeah, really, it's a unique concept. You know, people talk a bit about Gather Round and Magic Round, etc., but what makes this very unique from those is the fact that you've got men and women playing together, and then you've got the elite and you've got grassroots, plus you've got on-court and the off-court lifestyle. And so when you bring all those elements together, it's the whole sport and lifestyle of basketball that comes together, and that's what makes it unique. And I think people have enjoyed it. They love seeing the best male and female players playing, and then go to Sneakerland and see the latest shoes, and then be in the fan zone and see a dunk contest and a DJ playing. So that's what makes it unique.
34: That's the great thing. And the big story for me from earlier this year was the fact that Bryce Cotton, who's won six MVPs, but five at the time, grew up watching Allen Iverson as his hero. And the kids in Perth and around Australia are watching Bryce Cotton as their hero. And they got to watch him meet his hero for the first time. Was just such an awesome, like, kind of a full circle moment for so many people. It's really impressive.
3: Yeah, absolutely. I mean, to have someone like Bryce, who's, you know, arguably the best one or two players the league's ever seen, to have him find a fan, to be a fan, sorry, and see Allen Iverson just really warmed our hearts. And you remember that, you know, Bryce was part of our announcement on Friday, that these great players are also fans of the game as well.
34: Yeah, absolutely. And 35,000 people turned up over the weekend earlier this year. Do you expect to see those sort of numbers or an increase again? I think 25% year on year at the moment. Is it just going to get bigger and bigger?
3: Yeah, that's our plan. I mean, I think this year is going to be even bigger and better. We're adding an additional day because we've got a ninth WNBL team coming in, the Tasmania Jewels. So now every one of the 5 days will have a double header, both a WNBL and an NBL game. So we're adding an extra day, which should drive attendances. I think announcing it much earlier, like we've done this year, will give people a chance, particularly from out of state, to visit. And the partnership with Virgin, you know, they've offered these amazing one-way fares from the East Coast of $219. So I think for a family to be able to jump on a plane and get over to Perth and spend their school holidays in January going to Hoops Fest gives us a lot of confidence that we'll exceed those numbers. And I'd encourage all the fans to jump onto hoopsfest.com.au and grab their tickets.
21: Right, yeah. That's a really good deal, David. Matt, we're going to have to leave it there, but it's fantastic and good to see if it, you know, becomes something a little bit like what happens with the tennis as far as all that extra stuff around the main competitions as well.
3: Great. Thanks so much, Chrissy and Dane. All the best to you and your listeners.
34: He was far from someone who'd been retired 10, 20 years and let himself go. It is really sad that can happen. And the fact that it happens so quickly is really quite scary and obviously super sad.
21: Yeah, very sad. Mate, thank you so much for joining us today. I'm sorry you had to battle the traffic, and I'm glad glad we managed to find you regardless. You have a nice time there on the couch, buddy. Enjoy the rest of your day.
34: Thanks, Chrissy. Appreciate it.
21: 82 is the number you want to dial, 133-882. Question number one, 5 questions. You need to be the last person standing at the end of this spirited competition, and you'll take out the prize of 2 tickets to go along and see the new Masters of the Universe. Question number one. Who celebrated their 433rd AFL-VFL game this weekend? Who was that masked man? Give us a yell.
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21: Welcome everyone, Table Talk on 882 6PR, 16 minutes past 11. Chrissy Morris is with you in the studio, and I want to take you back to a day in 2011. If you opened the Oxford Dictionary, English Dictionary, the year beforehand, 2010, there would be no listing under B for the word banh mi. However, in 2011, the Oxford English Dictionary officially put the word banh mi in because there was no English word that could accurately describe the deliciousness of a banh mi. So we're going to find out all about the banh mi today, and we're doing so with the owner of Let's Eat Lunch Bar, which is located in West Perth, unarguably one of Perth, Western Australia's best ever banh mi experiences, Quang Nguyen. Hello, sir. Welcome.
0: Good morning.
21: Good morning. All right. We're going to find a little bit about the history of banh mi with you, and then you're going to walk us through the steps of how to make the best, most deliciousest banh mi in Perth, Western Australia. And I want our listeners to join in on this as well. If the phone lines are working correctly and our text line, because we've had a few challenges today, 133882 team is the number. We've got a prize for you for our best caller. It's a $50 voucher to spend on banh mi at Let's Eat Lunch Bar in West Perth. You can text us 0487999882, but only our callers are going in to the draw for that $50 voucher. So, hit us with it. How the heck did a banh mi ever come about? Because it's this real melding of two cultures, isn't it?
0: I think it's the best melding of two cultures with French and Vietnam.
21: Mm-hmm.
0: You got the colonization that happened over mid-19th century, the French came over, they brought their stuff that they like to eat, their baguette. They couldn't find it in Vietnam. They couldn't find their cold cuts or their hams or anything like that. So they brought over the pâté. The Vietnamese people, they embraced it. They loved it. They were like, wow, this is really good. And pretty much they worked together and just infused two cultures together.
21: Yeah. So they liked the bun. They weren't that keen on the pâté, so they whacked their own stuff in the middle.
0: No, the pâté was perfect.
21: Oh, was it?
0: Yeah. It really worked together. The French were using butter. The Vietnamese, we made our egg yolk mayonnaise.
21: Okay.
0: And we called it bơ, which is, for us, butter.
21: Okay.
0: We call it butter. It's just so nicely infused with flavors of garlic and everything you can think of in a mayonnaise, but without being that sourness.
21: Yeah.
0: It's rich and it just works together with the pâté. Throw together all the cold cuts, the ham, the head cheese and all that. Put all together with the banh mi. Put a few herbs together, all the fresh flavors, some spice, some chilies.
21: Mm-hmm.
0: Absolutely amazing. But really, for us, the best banh mi is all about the bread. If you get that bread right, it's a staple. Every country has a staple, whether it's rice, bread, noodles. If you get the staple right,
21: mm-hmm.
0: it's going to be amazing. Everyone knows it. Australia has really embraced it because in Australia, we're growing up, we're going to school, we have a sandwich. Everyone knows what a good sandwich tastes like. That's the same with Vietnam. That's the same with France.
21: Mm-hmm.
0: We know what a good staple is, and for us, it's bread. So what? The best thing about a banh mi is the bread.
21: Yeah. So tell us about, because often I know when I travel around Western Australia a lot for work, and you'll often find a little Vietnamese bakery with the lightest, fluffiest bread in the universe in it.
0: It's really down to the balance of it's the proving.
21: Yeah.
0: It's how you make the bread. The protein level has to be really high compared to any other flour. So we're using a really high protein, really good yeast. Where once our baker, he's done everything perfectly because he's already got a Vietnamese background. And the way that he's made our baguette is designed just for Let's Eat. The one that Let's Eat has, we've designed it with him just to make it kind of special for everyone.
21: We've got a caller has rung in. Ryan wants to take us on a trip with him. Hello, Ryan. How are you today?
1: Morning, all. Well, thanks. Hope the same to you, Zells.
21: No, bad, mate.
1: I just want to touch on and just reinforce how nice the once you've had it over in Vietnam, it really does start a bit of an adventure and journey looking for the perfect banh mi here back home. And whilst it never really compares, I think much of what you said. The bread is just so important, getting that element of really fresh bread, and then perhaps even just the slightest toast to it, so it still has a crunch to it as you eat, before you eat it. But I do miss the Vietnamese banh mi. I don't think there'll be anything that ever truly compares, to be honest.
21: Oh, red rag to a bull there, Ryan.
0: Well,
21: you're in the running for the $50 voucher, but we may have to exclude you because you haven't been to Let's Eat Lunch.
0: I think you're totally right about the toasting of the bread. It's we want it to feel like it's just come out of the baker, so the ovens. So having that little toast, having that little crunch, nice and fluffy in the middle, 100%. Vietnam banh mi's are so special because they're only like 30 cents to a dollar, $1.50, our price over in Vietnam. So it makes it really memorable. You can have one or two or three, and you just want to have it all day long. Over here, the price is a bit steeper, but the protein levels, oh my gosh. The protein in Australia is so delicious. You know, you got the best chicken, the best pork, the best beef. Over in Vietnam, yes, you have the flavor combination. No one can match. But when you put that with the best produce over here or anywhere in the world, it's absolutely amazing.
21: Cheers. Ongi from Atwell is next up online. Hello, Ongi.
2: G'day, how are you?
0: Hey, Dave.
21: Not bad, mate. What have you got to tell us? Where's your favourite? What's your experience been with banh mi?
2: I reckon I'm one of the most well-travelled banh mi eaters in Australia. I reckon I've been to 50 joints across Australia and Vietnam. And QT, he doesn't say it, he's very humble. His is world-class. His is one of the best I've had anywhere.
21: Really? Okay, what do you love about it? Why do you love his compared to others?
2: Well, he goes the extra mile. And like he said, you know, it's all the balance of stuff. So QT's got all the balance of stuff. Mm-hmm. He's got the bread. He's got the proteins. He's got all the pickled veggies and stuff like that, the herbs, the mayo. But it's not only that. He goes the extra level and his presentation is, it's superb. So I think I think if they're ever going to give out Michelin stars to banh mi places, QT's place would, Let's Eat, would be high on that list.
21: Ongi, do you have a frequent eater's card at, no, you don't?
2: Is there such a thing? I don't
0: know. There isn't.
21: No, but he's thinking about doing it. He's just sitting here very humbly smiling to him. Ongi, thanks for that. That's a great, great little recommendation. Thank you. Carol in Rockingham is joining us. While Carol's getting up online, question for you from our text line, Kwang, is from Cozzy of Basie. He wants to know, can you create an Italian banh mi using ciabatta bread?
0: You can, well, for the Vietnamese people, banh mi just means bread.
21: Okay.
0: So yes, it's just bread. You can make it with any bread at all.
21: Yeah.
0: It's just how you put it all together. It can be any type of roll. It could be a hot dog roll, could be a sandwich.
21: Yeah.
0: But the thing is, it just means bread. So yeah, there's no rules to it. You can definitely make it with ciabatta. You can make it with anything you want.
21: But if you want to compete in Ongi's point of view, it has to be the sort of bread.
0: It has to be a certain type of baguette.
21: Let's see what Carol has to add to the conversation. Welcome, Carol, to Table Talk. We're talking banh mi. What's your thoughts?
4: Yes, good morning, Chrissy. Look, there's a place called the Rocky Bay Patisserie in Penguin Road, Rockingham, not far from where I live. And he does the most fantastic banh mi. He makes his own rolls, his own pâté, and people just line up there every day for it.
21: In Rockingham, do you know about this one?
0: Yeah, Rocky Bay Patisserie, very, very good shop. I think with Perth, we're very, very fortunate that pretty much every suburb has at least 5 banh mi shops. So you're never far from anything. When we first started, it was about 5 years ago. We've been at Let's Eat for 5 years. Back then, there was only about 30 banh mi shops.
21: In Perth?
0: In Perth. Over the past 5 years, it's escalated over to 200 and something banh mi shops.
21: Wow.
0: So right now, if we're talking every suburb, you've got a banh mi shop, 100%. If there's a lunch bar there, there's a banh mi shop there.
21: All right.
0: So, yes, everyone's kind of jumped on and really just embraced this banh mi scene. There's a group on Facebook called Perth's Best Banh Mi's. You can find there's so many people that follow it. And there was a Banh Mi festival that just went by.
21: Yes.
0: In Yokan. We were called to be the judges again. This is our third year. It's just a great community.
21: A Banh Mi festival. All right. So we're going to join the Facebook page.
0: You have to.
21: All right. And we're going to come and meet you in at Let's Eat Lunch in West Perth.
0: Yep.
21: And the winner, our caller of this segment was Ryan of South Frio, who told us about eating Banh Mi in Vietnam. You've picked up that $50 voucher to spend on Banh Mi at Let's Eat Lunch. Ryan, congratulations to you. And thank you so much for spending your Sunday. And more importantly, battling your way in through the street closures. How did you do it?
0: It was quite simple. I just used Google. And it showed me the little detours that I had to do. From where we were, it was normally it would take about 10 minutes, but it took us about 20 minutes.
21: Oh, well, look, thank you so much for persisting. We appreciate it. One of our earlier interviewee subjects, Chris Harris, actually ran in 15 Ks.
0: Wow.
21: You weren't going to do that, were you?
0: No.
21: No, you could have done it by phone at that point.
0: I run enough at the shop. It gets pretty busy at Let's Eat, so we're pretty happy.
21: Thank you so much, Kwan. We really, really appreciate it.
0: Thanks for having us.
21: Thank you. So, team, keep an eye out for that. If you haven't tried Banh Mi before, there's the place to go and try it. So pop into West Perth and look up Let's Eat Banh Mi in West Perth. Whereabouts is it in West Perth?
0: On Collins Street, in between Hay Street and Murray Street.
21: All right. Excellent. All right. Fantastic. Thank you, Kwan. We really appreciate it.
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15: It's 5 degrees at 5 o'clock. Good morning, I'm Philippa Maher. WA's road toll continues to rise, with four more people dead after a horror weekend of crashes on regional roads. Jamie Smith reports.
16: Police say a ute veered off a road in the wheat belt and smashed into a tree in the early hours of Sunday morning. A 20-year-old man and his 17-year-old female passenger both died at the scene. On Saturday afternoon, a 21-year-old woman was also driving in the wheat belt when she hit a tree. She later died in Royal Perth Hospital. And early on Saturday, a 30-year-old man died at the scene of a vehicle rollover in WA's Great Southern. Four others in their late teens and early 20s suffered non-life-threatening injuries. Jamie Smith, Perth.
15: A coroner will investigate the death of a 39-year-old man attacked by a shark in far north Queensland. Jamel Wells has the story.
17: Emergency crews were called to Hull's Head boat ramp south of Cairns after reports a man was attacked near a reef around 40 kilometres offshore. He was pulled from the water onto a boat but died at the scene. It's the second recent fatal shark attack in Australia after a 38-year-old Perth man was attacked while spearfishing off Rottnest Island earlier in the month. Jamel Wells reporting.
15: ASIO and Federal Police will face two inquiries over the coming days and weeks over the Bondi Beach terrorist attack. The Royal Commission into Anti-Semitism begins its next block of hearings today, which will focus on potential intelligence and security failings. A separate parliamentary hearing will examine claims that counter-terrorism police were already stretched about a year before the attack. US court records show the gunman who opened fire at a White House security checkpoint was already known to the US Secret Service. The 21-year-old was killed in an exchange of fire with federal agents. Former FBI agent Scott Curtis says it's now been revealed that the gunman had tried to enter the complex a year ago.
18: During that situation, he didn't have a firearm at all, so he was arrested and processed. He was supposed to follow up with a subsequent court appearance a few months later, failed to show for that, and so there was an active warrant against him during this incident here that we know about over the weekend.
15: The Australian magpie has secured the top spot in the 2025 Aussie Bird Count. The results are in after more than 64,000 Australians took part in the week-long Citizen Science Project. The magpie was the most commonly seen out of the 641 species observed. There's a smoke alert for the Perth metro area. The smoke is the result of prescribed burning and private burns being carried out northeast of the CBD. It is expected to clear over the coming days. In finance, the Dow Jones closed up 294 points on Friday at 50,579. That's a new record high. The dollar is buying 71.5 US cents and 12,661 Indonesian rupiah.
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15: Coach Stephen King concedes Melbourne wasn't strong enough or long enough in his side's 3-point loss to the Western Bulldogs. The D's missing a chance to move into the top four ahead of facing the Giants in Alice Springs on Sunday. But he is taking positives from the game.
3: I mean, I'm really proud of the way we boxed on and had a chance to win the game with 30 seconds left. That there's some good signs there. So for us not to be at our best and still be in a game of AFL footy is really encouraging. We had a lot of players probably not at their best.
15: And the Brisbane Lions coach has conceded his side is going backwards after being thrashed by the Giants by 78 points. A 14-goal third quarter set up the thumping win for GWS. In the English Premier League, West Ham has been relegated on the final day of the season. Although they beat Leeds 3-0, Tottenham's 1-0 win over Everton meant the Hammers were bumped to the Championship next season. That's the latest news and sport.
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15: Mostly sunny today with light winds. We're heading for 23 and similar conditions tomorrow with 25. Then we've got the rain moving in. Showers increasing Wednesday with 23, easing Thursday with 21, but more showers Friday 19, Saturday 21 and Sunday 19. Right now we've got just 5 degrees. More news at 5.30 on Perth 6PR.
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0: morning, nice having company. Excuse me, 7 after 5 here at 882 6PR. Look at the temperature, Millsy, 5 degrees. How are you, mate?
1: I'm well, thanks, Carl. You okay? Sound a bit croaky there? All good? Okay. Which is good, obviously sounds fantastic. Morning, Seb.
2: Morning, boys.
1: Now, Seb ran in the HBF run for a reason yesterday, and I must admit I sat and watched the people do it yesterday. I was very impressed. They were all having a great time and enjoying themselves. Lots of people. Record time for you, Sebby?
2: No, it was my worst time out of my four half marathons I've done.
1: We haven't been in great health, so that doesn't help.
2: I played footy Saturday as well.
1: So. Yeah, well, you see, you've got to pace yourself, don't you?
2: Yeah, we won by 40. I've never been involved in a flogging. I think we're so back. I don't think we'll lose a game for the rest of the year.
1: Don't put the moz on yourself. Well done to Lola. If Lola, if you're listening this morning.
3: What's she done?
2: Well, not yet.
1: Yeah, no, Lola.
3: What did Lola do?
1: Well, she came up to me and she asked me to dance.
3: What?
1: Haven't you heard that song?
3: Yeah.
1: Yeah.
3: Lola,
1: by the Kinks. Yeah.
3: Yeah.
1: Yeah. Well, Lola was playing, she was up against me on the weekend, Lola.
3: Are you talking about Beat the Boy?
1: Let's just say she put me to bed.
3: Right. We'll ring
1: her. Well done, Lola. Now, what about footy on the weekend? Well done to the Dockers. Too good for the Saints. That started the weekend off. And then the Eagles were good against Collingwood.
3: Yeah, hard to beat 27 people. You know.
1: The umpiring wasn't exactly great, apparently.
3: Oh, I watched a lot of footy over the weekend, and I reckon it was probably the worst I've seen it, to be honest.
1: Really?
3: I mean, it's just not good at the moment. And I think a lot of people are frustrated about it.
1: I heard
3: our team's, you know, commentary across a few games over the weekend across the board. And yeah, I reckon there's a fair bit of, you'd have to be confused with the way a lot of the decisions are being made.
1: Right.
3: And, you know, they pull some out and let others go. And it seems to be from umpire to umpire. So yeah, it's a real concern to be perfectly honest.
1: Do you think the standard of umpiring gets worse as the weekend goes on? In other words, by the time you get to Sunday, you normally got, now that they pick which games are going to be played on a Sunday, the standard of umpiring lowers.
3: Well, you've got different, obviously, quality of umpires for a start.
1: Mm-hmm.
3: But it's sort of the grayness in interpretation, which is the most worrying part, and why some give the free kicks and then other umpires don't. And we're watching exactly the same game. So you're thinking, okay, well, they've given that one, they're going to be consistent, but they're not. And that's the most frustrating part. So hearing the commentary teams over the weekend was something that I reckon it's been growing for a little while, but it certainly came to a head over the weekend. And that Eagles Collingwood game, I mean, it was what, 28-15 or 28-17. It might have ended up with a couple of late free kicks that went the way of West Coast, but, the Nick Dacos flop, I'm over that. That is one thing that the umpires have completely been sucked in by, and they just give him free kicks.
1: He had it early in his career and kind of got rid of it, but it's back. I agree with you on that one. I was watching GWS, who got rolled by the West Coast Eagles the previous week, and I happened to sit down at halftime, Carl.
3: Did you?
1: How lucky was I?
3: So one goal
1: difference?
3: The greatest
1: third quarter in VFL AFL history. Brisbane, who won 2 premierships, they looked like witches' hats. They were not chasing. They were just zooming around them. They kicked 14 goals to zip in the third quarter. How does that happen?
3: Well, it was, 9-8, I think, at halftime. So, yeah, it was quite amazing how they were able to just destroy them. And given that West Coast beat them the week before, to turn that around was incredible. So, yeah, it's pretty. Like, when you consider, there's a couple of teams struggling down the bottom at the moment, but for the most part, there's some teams that are still down the bottom that have been pretty competitive.
1: Yeah, anyway, that's footy for the weekend. No doubt we'll dive into that. There's plenty of other reasons to get excited. State of Origin for those that love their league, that'll be taking forefront. We're taking that coverage on Wednesday night, I'm sure we will, with the continuous call team.
3: Well, we normally do.
1: Yeah.
3: So I would assume, but we shouldn't assume anything. We'll ask the big boss. He's in town today.
1: Yeah,
3: so
1: he is in town.
3: We'll ask him.
1: How would you be if you were on a plane, right, and the air steward or stewardess or what do they call them these days? Yeah, they don't call hosties anymore, aren't they? Flight attendant. Flight attendant comes running down the aisle, goes, anyone got any medical training? The pilot's had a heart attack on a jet, a passenger jet. So it reminds me of the movie Flying High. Anyway, so the pilots had a heart attack, and they were on a flight from Tenerife in Spain to Birmingham in England, and they were at 30,000 feet when the pilot had a heart attack. Anyway, this person said lights began flashing and the hosties were visibly upset and they were seeking a doctor. Anyway, then someone came forward and helped out, and they successfully did an emergency landing, I gather, with the assistant pilot. But that's a bit scary, isn't it? And that's always worries me. When you see food go in the cockpit, you know, I'm thinking if they both got food poisoning at the same time and they're in control of the plane, what would happen here, Carl?
3: Well,
1: are just basically on an out-of-control roller coaster.
3: Well, it wasn't that long ago, I think, that we were talking about a story that was doing the rounds that we were looking at reducing our pilots to one instead of two.
1: That's right.
3: That was true, wasn't it? That wasn't that long ago.
1: Yeah.
3: So are they still doing that?
1: No. I mean, you can't do that, can you? That's the reason why you can't do that.
3: Why can't you do that? Well, there's plenty of planes fly around with just one pilot.
1: Yes, but
3: there's plenty of them.
1: You're not carrying 100 people, are you?
3: Well, no, but there's plenty of flights I've been on where they're still carrying people.
1: That's true.
3: So, you know, how many people does it matter if it's 10 people or 100 people?
1: Well, that's true. Every life counts, but, you know, if you're flying on a 12-seat
3: What's the difference?
1: Well,
3: there's no difference.
1: 12 lives versus a jet.
3: So that's the only difference, is it? The 12 lives don't matter.
1: They reckon they could talk if you're in a plane, I'm not a pilot, right?
3: Yeah.
1: Okay, so pilots that are listening might be able to educate me. But if they're in a Cessna, they reckon that if you've got half a brain, you could put the headphones on and they could talk you through what to do, right? But a jet is far more complicated to fly than, say, a Cessna. And that's the reason why that you need two pilots. That's my understanding. But put it this way, Carl. If you were jumping on a plane and you were heading from Tenerife to Birmingham and there was only one pilot or two, I'd rather have two.
3: I agree with you. But as I was just saying, I've been on plenty of planes where there's only been one.
1: I don't even like it when the assistant pilot comes on and does the, you know, hello, ladies and gentlemen, it's a co-pilot. What do they call themselves? Not cockpit.
2: Cock crew?
1: No, they've got a name. So the assistant pilot.
3: Well, there's a captain. You normally have a captain.
1: Yeah, the assistant captain, whatever. Anyway, I don't even like it when they come on. I want to hear from the pilot. The pilot's in control. Tell me the pilot. Seb's in Bennett Springs. Morning, Seb.
4: Morning, boys. I'm pretty sure that they don't have the same meals, so they don't get sick. I'm pretty sure about that, about pilots.
1: Right. But if you wanted to take the plane out, that would be one where you get hold of the caterer, wouldn't you, and just make sure they both got crook.
4: Yeah, no, I'm pretty sure I know someone in the catering business that does it for the aeroplanes, and they don't eat the same meal.
1: Righto.
4: Just in case one gets sick.
1: Yeah, no, fair call. Yeah, thanks, Abby. Good on you. Well done. I mean, even on those long flights, they have even more than, you know, two, don't they? They have three or four, don't they, on those big flights, the ones that go non-stop? They fly over to Europe, et cetera, there'd be more than two.
3: So what happened to you at the footy? I heard you got heckled.
1: I know. And I'm not just saying this, right? The Saints kicked the goal.
3: Yeah.
1: Right? And I was barracking for Saints, even though I'm a member of the Dockers and I backed them to win the flag. But I was saying, go on, yeah. And this bloke turned around and said, and looked at me like I was the devil because I went, go on, yeah, Saints. There's all these Fremantle supporters around me. You're not allowed to scream for your team. I'd suggest that if you go over to the Victoria where there's lots of different teams, then that kind of behaviour is normal. You just get used to it. Anyway, he then said I had no talent, Carl.
3: So his name was Ron. Ron. So Ron started bagging about your radio performance and everything
1: else.
3: Well,
1: he's probably right. You know, I've conned people for 20-odd years.
2: Did you really celebrate like that, or did you go a bit over the top, be honest?
1: No, I
2: clapped.
1: I didn't say, you suck, Dockers. Okay. And what was really annoying, and this bloke hadn't noticed, that previously I'd actually clapped a couple of things that the Dockers had done. Anyway, look, I stand to be corrected, but if he's listening this morning, I went up to him after the game and shook his hand and said, well done, mate.
3: What'd you shake his hand for?
1: Too good tonight. Well, that's what supporters do. You leave it at the game, Carl.
2: I've never shook a supporter's hand after a game.
1: Always do that. If you're having a bit of banter.
2: Wait, all 50,000 people at the ground.
1: If they wanted to shake my hand, I would have shaken them. Yeah. But they look pretty good, don't they, the Dockers? Can you lock in September now?
3: Well, you look at their position on the ladder.
1: You'd have to lock them in, wouldn't you?
3: You look at Geelong, what they did to Sydney down at the Cattery. So yeah, they've skipped a couple of games clear of a few of the chasers. So
1: the good thing
3: good
1: is they've got Geelong at home, they've got Sydney at home. So two good games coming up in the next what?
3: Well, big game this week. I mean, they come up against Brizzy, who just got decapitated. So, you know, how will Brisbane respond? So that'll be a good test for them.
1: Anyway, some serious news around. We'll have a gander at that. That's coming up next with Millsy and Carl here on 6PR Breakfast. Good to have your company. As Carl mentioned, 5.1 degrees outside, 18 past five.
5: Mornings. 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
4: 21 after 5, 5 degrees, 23 on a mostly sunny day ahead today, and there's a slight chance of rain, but we'll get into the weather in a little bit more detail shortly. Let's have a look at a bit of the news, Millsy.
5: Yeah, well, the good news is that they say the US and Iran are reportedly on the brink of reaching a deal to end the war, which would be great. It's been going since Feb. The first part will be to open the Strait of Hormuz, and they also say they'll have a 60-day ceasefire, and then they'll work from there. But I don't know. The President of the United States said, I only crack good deals, and I'm not too sure whether we've got the deal across the line yet. Others are saying that are connected with it, they're very close to it. Hopefully, fingers crossed. Having a bit of a read, though, Carlos, they reckon that the petrol bowser will still be hurting for months to come, as even if the Strait opens tomorrow or this week, you're not going to see any relief at the bowser for a couple of months, which is interesting.
4: And why is that? Because they've had to pay a higher price?
5: Well, yeah, by the time they get the fuel through to the various agencies and it drips through, that's what
4: I think it's more around the market, though, and whatever the market determines. Like, what's the price of oil at the moment? I haven't even had a look. But
5: This is concerning. Wait times for children needing to see a paediatrician to diagnose developmental issues through the public system has blown out to nearly 2 years. I mean, you've got a little person who's growing. You really want to make sure that they're going to give every opportunity. I must admit, being born with various things, I had the opportunity to be diagnosed early and looked after, and it made a big difference to my life. So it must be very worrying for parents that are waiting with a child that's not well, waiting to see a specialist.
4: Yeah, I heard Rusty doing this on the radio, actually. He was speaking to an expert about it, and 12,000 children on a metropolitan wait list. At the moment, 12,000, that's a lot.
5: Too many.
4: Isn't it?
5: Too many.
4: So how are we going to fix it? We need more paediatricians. We need a lot of experts in a lot of fields, which we don't have.
5: Did you see the journos and all that running for their life when the gunman went rip over in the United States? Did you see that?
4: Oh, I saw
5: the White House.
4: I've
5: shot him dead.
4: Bits of it, yeah.
5: Yeah,
4: but
5: quite remarkable.
4: Reckons he was Jesus or something.
5: He did, yeah. The gunman shot dead after firing rounds outside the White House was a troubled man who believed he was Jesus Christ and had previously violated a court order to stay away. So, I don't know. Did you read much in the Bible of Jesus carrying a gun and shooting?
4: Mm-mm.
5: No.
4: No, I don't think he had a gun.
5: So, no, he never had a gun.
4: No.
5: No. He was a peace-loving man.
4: I don't think there were guns back then.
5: They're probably right, Carl.
4: Yeah.
5: You're probably right.
4: They actually made guns.
5: A slingshot then, Carl. A bow and arrow? You didn't read that. Australia might be getting a new political party. Several sources within the Teal movement are suggesting the independents may come together. Now, you know why they're doing this?
4: Why?
5: Because they're worried about the rise of Pauline Hanson. That's what they're saying. And we don't want One Nation, who in a poll this morning suggests that they would actually win 59 seats and she would become the new opposition leader and the current opposition would be wiped out. Well, that's the prediction. A poll of more than 6,000 voters is showing that if an election were held today, One Nation would win 59 seats. But the Teals think that if they all got together, even though they'd be community-based and they'd still be independent, they could then pick up seats in the upper house, in the Senate, because people would say, well, I vote for the Teals in the Senate. So they could become like the old Democrats back in the day where people said, well, vote for us because we'll keep the bastards honest. That's pretty well.
4: Didn't I see that Tony

0: Abbott's coming back as well?
1: He's coming back as the national president. Yeah.
0: So what's that mean?
1: So Alexander Downer and Tony Abbott were involved in this battle to become the national president of the Liberal Party.
0: Yeah, so what's that?
1: Well, they control the Liberal Party at a national level.
0: And what does that do?
1: Well, provide guidance and policy and all that kind of stuff.
0: Oh.
1: Yeah, help with pre-selections if there's a
0: that
1: dispute,
0: helped them,
1: et cetera. Beg your pardon?
0: Helped them in the past, didn't it? Didn't Mr. Abbott lose his spot back in 2019?
1: He did, but
0: 10 years ago.
1: To be fair, there's been a lot of ex-prime ministers that have lost their seats. You know, the other one that's really interesting, behind the Teal action, they reckon the bloke behind the door working the phones for the Teals, have a guess.
0: Who?
1: Former Liberal Prime Minister.
0: Malcolm.
1: Malcolm. Mate, you Malcolm wouldn't trust
0: Turnbull.
1: Him as far as you could throw
0: well,
1: him.
0: Well, see, this
1: you?
0: Is the point. So these individuals get removed,
1: yep.
0: But they're still there.
1: Now, Malcolm hasn't said that it's him yet. That's just what the goss is around the place. It may not be Mel, but he certainly, you wouldn't say that he's a true lib. Australia's first menopause campaign is set to launch today to combat the silence and the stigma that have left too many women in the dark. As I've said on this program many a time, I was glad I was born a man. What women have to put up with throughout their life compared to blokes is quite remarkable.
0: We're
1: really.
0: Very lucky, aren't we?
1: They're tough hombres. There's some of the stories going around today and no doubt we'll examine some of them in more detail as the morning unfolds. 26 past five.
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3: Taking a first look at the roads this morning, you need to be aware of a police incident in Padbury, which has the Mitchell Freeway closed northbound between Hepburn Ave and Whitfords Ave. Emergency services remain on site. You will need to seek an alternate route. Elsewhere, southbound on the Mitchell, travelling well, the Kwinana northbound already under speed, Thomas through to Rowley Road. With traffic every 10 minutes, I'm Rob Beaver on 6PR.
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0: Millsy, we need to come up with a song. Have you got a song picked out for this morning?
1: I'm going to honour those that play Beat the Boys.
0: Oh,
1: there's
0: yeah.
1: been plenty of them.
0: Yes.
1: And we're going to honour the winner this morning. So rather than just have a random song, we're going to honour the winner.
0: Right.
1: With a song in her name. So well done to her, because she's picked up $1,400 thanks to Ross's Auctions.
0: If you want to be part of the mailbag, we'll be doing that straight out of the 5:30 news. So pick up the phone, give us a call, 133-882, if you've got some feedback for us this morning.
1: You want to play How Low Will It Go?
0: What's that?
1: What temperature? It's 4.8 now. How low will it go?
0: Well, that's the coldest it's been.
1: I know.
0: This
1: How low will it go?
0: Well, when's the sun coming up?
1: Well, not till probably close to 7.
0: Yeah, I reckon 4.3.
1: 4.3, Sebby?
12: 3.9.
1: 3.9, going under 4.
12: Yep.
1: Okay, I'll go 3.8.
12: What would you pick?
1: 133-882. Text lines open 0487-999-882. Some good texts already. That's next.
13: Got something to say? Call 6PR 133-882. 6PR.
14: It's just under 5 degrees at 5:30. Good morning, I'm Philippa Maher. Major crash officers are investigating several fatal crashes in the regions over the weekend, which have killed 4 young people. A 20-year-old man driving a ute in the Wheatbelt was heading west on Dandaragan Road when he lost control and hit a tree in the early hours of yesterday morning. He and his 17-year-old female passenger died at the scene. On Saturday afternoon, a 21-year-old woman also crashed into a tree in the Wheatbelt. She was airlifted to Royal Perth Hospital but couldn't be saved. And a vehicle rollover in the Great Southern early on Saturday morning claimed the life of a 30-year-old man. He was a passenger in a white Toyota Hilux ute driven by a 24-year-old man who lost control on Sampson Road in Jingalup, causing the ute to roll. 3 other passengers, including 2 men aged 20 and 18 and a 19-year-old woman, received non-life-threatening injuries. Federal Police and ASIO will be the focus of the Royal Commission into Anti-Semitism in the next block of hearings, which begin today. Federal Politics reporter Michael Packey.
15: The Royal Commission will focus on the role of security agencies in the lead-up to last year's Bondi Beach terrorist attack, which killed 15 people. ASIO boss Mike Burgess and AFP Assistant Commissioner Stephen Nutt are expected to be among the first witnesses called to give evidence. In concert with the Royal Commission, parliamentary hearings will also be held this week. The opposition is planning to scrutinise federal police on claims that counter-terrorism staff were already stretched about a year before the attack, while Australia's terror threat level was increased to probable. Michael Packey, Canberra.
14: The federal government says it's beaten its own target of approving new homes. A strike team aiming to cut housing red tape while maintaining environmental protections has approved more than 35,000 new dwellings. Environment Minister Murray Watt says the number surpasses an original target by about 9,000 properties.
16: There's nearly 20,000 new homes in metropolitan areas and just over 15,000 in regional areas as well. And I guess this is a sign that the Albanese government is just pulling every possible lever to get as many homes built as we possibly can.
14: The US president has stressed negotiators won't rush into a deal with Iran, despite reports they are close to striking one. The ongoing talks have been described as constructive, and Donald Trump has said the agreement is largely negotiated. The exact details haven't been confirmed, but Republican Senator Tom Tillis has told CNN what is being reported doesn't make a lot of sense to him.
17: There are a lot of things that need to be explained. And as I've said before, any agreement with Iran that isn't subject to ratification by Congress is going to be doomed to fail, just like the agreement we're trying to replace.
14: The Australian magpie has claimed the top spot in the 2025 Aussie bird count. The black and white bird was the most commonly observed species in the week-long citizen science project. More than 64,000 Australians took part in the event. In finance, the Dow Jones closed up 294 points on Friday at 50,579. The dollar's buying 71.5 US cents and 12,671 Indonesian rupiah.
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14: Western Bulldogs coach Luke Beveridge says there's plenty more improvement in Riley West after his return to form. The Dogs forward kicked 2 goals and had 5 score involvements in the 3-point win over Melbourne.
18: He's having an impact Riley. You know, there's still increments of improvement to come in his game. The consistency of contribution for small forwards is a difficult thing, as we know. It's such a hard place to play.
14: And Tottenham Hotspur has survived on the final day of the English Premier League season, avoiding relegation by the skin of its teeth. Spurs had to beat Everton and did so 1-0, leaving West Ham to go down to the Championship despite defeating Leeds 3-0 on the final day. That's the latest news and sport.
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3: Be aware of a police incident in Padbury. The Mitchell Freeway is closed northbound between Hepburn Ave and Whitford Ave as a result. Major crash unit are on site as well. You will need to seek an alternate route. Elsewhere, the Mitchell southbound travelling well. Kwinana northbound still slow. Thomas through to Rowley Road. With traffic every 10 minutes, I'm Rob Beaver on 6PR.
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14: A mostly sunny day today with light winds heading for 23. Similar conditions tomorrow with 25. Then we've got the rain moving in. Showers increasing over Wednesday, 23. Easing Thursday with 21. But more showers around for Friday and the weekend with temperatures around 20 degrees. Right now it's 5. More news at 6 on Perth 6PR.
25: This is Millsy and Carl on Perth 6PR.
0: 23 to 6, good morning. Nice to have your company. If you'd like to join the program, please do. 1-3-882-0487-999-882 on the SMS.
25: Millsy and Carl's mailbag.
26: You've got mail.
1: And let's go there first, and let's start with them in order, okay? In order of arrival. Hey, guys, not sure if you're joking or not, but as the Pie supporter, I could not believe how much the Eagles got umpired to their benefit. You mentioned about pie flopping. Why didn't you mention Reed's attempt at a free for flopping? At least try and sound impartial as a host, not as a bitter loser making excuses. That's from Christopher. Thank you, Christopher. Carl?
0: Well, I've got no response to Christopher, to be perfectly honest.
1: None at all.
0: Nah.
1: So you stand by what you said?
0: Yeah, I wasn't just talking the Eagles-Collingwood game. I actually broadened it out across the board because I thought that there was a few games in which there was, you know, some inconsistencies.
1: Sure.
0: In that area. And, you know, some would say, well, it's always been like that, and they're probably right.
1: So, Graham, right, this is back to you, and probably Christopher indirectly. Carl, I'm a Hawks supporter. Yes, what you said this morning happens every week if you play Collingwood. It is time for AFL umpiring committee to address this. Just check all the games this season. That's from Graham. They get favoured in every game.
0: Yeah, the noise of affirmation, though, like when you've got 90-odd thousand fans there and most of them are making the type of noise. I mean, you see it, I think, all the time across the board in a lot of cases that you could probably get that that opinion.
1: Yep.
0: And I can understand why you've got that opinion, but yeah, unless you're Barry for Collingwood, you don't like them. That's just a fact.
1: Now, Stuart's in Madeley. Good morning, Stu. He wants some help from the audience. Hey guys, anyone else in the northern suburbs without internet this morning?
0: Oh. Well,
1: you're in the northern suburbs. Have you got internet?
0: I had internet this morning, definitely. Yep. Definitely had internet
2: in Balga.
0: So who's his provider?
1: Who's your provider, Stu? More info needed. We can do some investigation for you if you tell us who you're with.
0: Yeah.
1: Dan says, funny how the fuel price goes up overnight at the start of a war, but takes months to go down afterwards. That's from Dan. Well, I'm only just providing you with the info that was provided in the press this morning, saying that we can't expect any relief at the Bowser for a couple of months after they actually do open the Strait of Hormuz.
0: So crude rose to 97 US on the 22nd of May. So that was Friday? Is that right? Friday? Yeah. So, it's $97 still, Millsy. So, yeah, it's still not come down to the levels that it was prior to the war. So you'd suggest that we will continue to pay the price that we're going to pay for a little while. And that's assuming it stays at that price and doesn't go higher.
1: Now, Alan agrees with your comments in regards to getting to see a specialist. And we're talking about kids not being able to get in to see a specialist for long periods of time. Carl, just goes to show that all the people coming into this country are just coming in for the benefits, not any professionals or any trade. I noticed the other day one of them said they were a professional dog walker. That's from Alan. Well, there's a big demand for that, Al, in certain areas. Maybe over in Claremont, Del Keith, they need dog walkers. Look, I mean, I must admit, when people have been waiting for specialists to see a specialist, do people that come into our country, do they get to see one before someone has been in a waiting line?
0: Well, no, because you would have a specific order. If you've got private health, then it certainly does help, I think, get in to see specialists in certain areas. But we do have with the, you know, I'm just, for example, you know, with the work that I've been doing in and around the epilepsy with Epilepsy WA, Millsy, and knowing that, you know, with the number of people that actually suffer from that, a lot of kids, and looking at the experts and hearing the experts, they've got a lot of deficiencies when it comes to just that particular.
1: Yeah.
0: So when you spread that across the board with all the other issues that we've got, what it does say is that are we becoming more unhealthy across the board, or are we just being able to, because of science and the development in that area, are we just finding more things?
1: Yeah.
0: That we need more experts in.
1: I just feel that if I had a child that was crook, right, and they were going to not get better and they were in pain, you would hope that the medical profession would see beyond waiting lines and see those people first. That's what I'd be hoping. And even though I might need surgery for an ailment that's not going to kill me, then they're the people that are probably going to be waiting. But when it's a child, pretty hard to explain to a child why they're in pain and other kids are out there enjoying life. Someone's told you to suck it up, mate.
0: Suck up what?
1: Suck it up, Carl. It was just over a week ago when the esteemed football journalist, Carl Langdon urged the Eagles to go through Scott Pendlebury, smash Collingwood and the fans. Disappointing journalism, Carl, from a former premiership player. Scott is still standing. Collingwood won and 90,028 fans cheered. Suck it up, Carl.
0: Hmm.
1: So well done to Pendles. What did you think of it all? As it all panned out at the end of the day, they did clap at the 10-minute mark and the players kept playing, which is nice, and they did a line of honour, both teams, as Pendle went off at the end of the game. Do you think they handled it well, Collingwood? Was it over the top?
0: No, it was done in the way that it should be done, but it was really the AFL that went out of their way to make it all happen as well. Let's face it. You know, they got the other 400 gamers all together. Did you see that all prior to the game? They were all in, the rooms, except for Kevin Bartlett. He was the only one that wasn't there, but all the others were all there. And, yeah, they made a big thing about it. Boomer. Reflected on his day. His day obviously wasn't anywhere near as big.
1: No.
0: And Dustin Fletcher, who did most of the talking, he didn't really have all the fanfare. He wasn't that sort of bloke.
1: No, he wasn't. He's with Exatel through Optus, says Stuart, whose internet is
0: down. Don't know who Exatel
1: Reboot
0: is.
1: It, mate. Turn it on, turn it off again. That's what I do when my internet doesn't work.
0: Exatel.
1: And then if that doesn't work, then I grab the box and I bang it. Bang, bang, bang, and it works all right. Diane writes to us, hi there. Would you be interested in an event we are holding on Sunday the 21st of June? It's called World Dash Hound Day and was created by Jamie in Sydney. I don't know who Jamie is. It's an opportunity to celebrate the Dash Hound breed on the shortest day of the Southern Hemisphere and the longest day in the Northern Hemisphere. They are the longest dogs with the shortest legs. There are walks organised all over the world, and we have three here in Perth. Ever owned a dachshund?
0: No.
1: Would you like to own one?
0: No. Thank you. What about you? Anyone
1: never,
0: owned a dachshund?
1: I've never owned a dachshund. I think the beaver might have been a dachshund owner back in the day. You still got a dachshund?
0: I do. I've got one now, and I had one previous to the one I've got now.
1: Will you be celebrating World Dachshund Day on the 21st of June?
0: My dog doesn't really socialise with other dogs. No, she loves walks, but... she's completely non-fussed by the dogs. Don't know if it's worth going, but I think we'll say that the joy that watching, you know, 50 or 100 sausage dogs play with each other, it's the most hilarious thing because they're so disproportionate
1: to their body.
0: Well, to their brains, to their body, everything.
1: That would create, I'd say, internal problems, and not being funny here, because of their shape.
0: A lot of back issues is the biggest one. So if they get overweight at all, the back generally has issues.
1: What about passage issues? Is it like pushing it out? It just goes straight, doesn't it?
0: I think all that stuff is pretty straightforward. Right. It's the back that's the real problem.
1: What's your dachshund's name?
0: My dachshund's name is Shaq.
1: Shaq?
0: Yeah, like the basketballer, Shaquille O'Neal. Big personality.
1: Like Caddyshaq. thank you, Rob. Well done. You talk about price gouging, Carl. There are two service stations on the Great Northern Highway between Billabong and Overland, and the two stations are 50 metres apart. The price difference, 12 cents per litre. That's from Graham. Yeah, you're always going to get that, don't you? There's another one. Where's Caddyby? Caddyby's got two service stations within about 500 metres of each other.
0: Drive down Scarborough Beach Road today, or drive down... Yeah. Great Eastern Highway today and see how many petrol stations and see the difference in the price. I can tell you right now from looking at Fuel Watch that there's a price difference of about 30, 40 cents. So, you know, just shop around.
1: And Tony, finally on the medical situation in Baldova says, good morning. I know people that were doctors in their country and they're here driving taxis because their qualifications aren't recognised. A body is a body, isn't it? That's from Tony. There is the opportunity to have your qualifications recognised and there's further training that is provided, but I can understand the frustrations. If you've been a doctor for 30 years and you come to our country, surely it shouldn't take as long as it does take for someone to be able to practice. Thank you for all your texts and your messages. We love it. If you'd like to email us, it's breakfast@6pr.com.au. Carl?
0: Yes.
1: It hasn't moved. We're playing a Go Low. It's 4.8 still, which means you're in the clubhouse as the leader at the moment. 4.8, how low will it go? Now, normally it gets cooler, though, towards the dawn, and that's not for another hour. So you never know. It might go even below that. We'll look at the weather for the day as well. And some rain on the way, finally. That's next.
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3: That police incident still has the Mitchell Freeway closed northbound between Hepburn Ave and Whitfords Avenue in Padbury. Major crash are also on site. Make sure you reduce your speed on the approaches. You can exit via the off-ramp. Elsewhere, Mitchell southbound still moving well. The Kwinana northbound delays Thomas through to Rowley Road. With traffic every 10 minutes, I'm Rob Beaver on 6PR.
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25: Breakfast with Millsy and Carl on Perth 6PR.
0: What we know is what Millsy said just prior to the break is that it is 4.8. It actually got down to 4.5 degrees at 3:24 a.m. this morning.
10: Really?
0: Yes.
10: When I was walking.
0: No, you weren't walking. You were actually getting prepared out in the office. But I know that at that particular time you weren't actually looking at the temperature gauge like we are at now. But it's going to get up to 23 today. No rain. Tomorrow it's going to be a mostly sunny day and 25 degrees. And then Wednesday we've got some showers on the way. So no rain forecast today or tomorrow. But Wednesday,
10: how
0: up
10: much,
0: to
10: mate?
0: 20 millimetres. Yeah. Somewhere between 6 and 20, Millsy. That's the predicted amount of rain. And we'll see a top of 23 Thursday. Day 1 to 7 millimetres forecast with showers easing and a top of 21 degrees. Then it's going to see, well, in fact, the next 5 days are all forecasting rain. So up to 4 millimetres on Friday, down to 19. Saturday up to 15 millimetres of rain and 21. And Sunday showers and up to 20 millimetres of rain. So it increases. Wow. So that'll be West Coast Essendon on that day, 19 degrees and somewhere between 7 and 20 millimetres of rain. So footy will be wet.
1: So it's a long weekend this weekend. So people going camping, they wouldn't be too happy about that.
0: No, no good change of plans, I reckon.
1: Yeah.
0: Why would you, why would you be going out in that sort of weather?
1: Well, some people like camping in the wet.
0: The wind is around two, so we got to northeasterlies, 15 to 20 knots, variable by the early afternoon, so it'll drop down quite nicely as the day goes on. Seas around a metre, decreasing to about 0.5 a metre, southwesterly swell 1 to 1.5, so after a little bit of a breezy morning, it'll be quite good this afternoon.
1: Can I give a bouquet?
0: Why?
1: You know, a couple of weeks ago I was saying that the bus out of the stadium was a bit of an issue?
0: Mm-hmm.
1: Out of this world the last 2 weeks.
0: Oh, that's good then.
1: Yeah, so I don't know what they've done, but they've obviously made some alterations, so good work. Well done. Now, I also read this morning that you know how they were going to bring the Italian football to the city? Well, apparently the Asian Federation of Soccer or whatever threatened to pull the Matildas and the Socceroos out of the World Cup if we did. It was a very weird story. It was done by estimates and the treasurer, Rita Saviotti, revealed it all. It's worth digging into, I reckon. That's a big story. It's just in the odds this morning. We are going to play a song today in honour of the lady that won Beat the Boys. What did she win?
0: $1,400.
1: $1,400 bucks, thanks to Ross's Auctions. Her name is Lola. This is The Kinks.

0: the Kinks and Lola, who won $1,400 on the weekend. Great work. It's dropped 0.1 of a degree. It's down to 4.7. We're on our way. We're playing closest to the pin this morning. I'm on 3.8. Seb's on 3.9. And Carl, you're on 4.3. I think he's in the box position. Well, anyway, I'll see what happens. It's 4-6.
1: Traffic. Got something you want to say? You're in the right place. This is Perth 6PR. Give us a call on 133-882.
2: The Mitchell Freeway remains closed northbound between Hepburn Ave and Whitfords Ave in Padbury this morning due to a police incident. You can expect heavy delays and make sure you drive with caution when exiting via the Hepburn Avenue off-ramp. Elsewhere, Mitchell southbound travelling well. The Kwinana northbound is slow, Thomas through to Rowley Road. With traffic every 10 minutes, I'm Rob Beaver on 6PR.
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9: Good morning. Nice to have your company. Out of 6 o'clock, we've got plenty more to do. We'll talk about the warning signs of an allergic reaction to food. We'll talk about pilots earlier about the mean poison, because Millsy was worried about a pilot that had a heart attack.
0: Yeah, not good. The flannel's back, Carl.
9: Is it?
0: Did you know much flannel?
9: No, I don't see that.
0: I've noticed it out and about, actually, even in flash places where people are using the flannelette shirt as a decorative piece.
9: Right.
0: So, have you got the flannel?
9: Where have you been noticing that?
0: I don't know, but mine reminds me of my mother. You knew it was winter when the flannelette sheets came out. You ever have flannelette sheets?
9: No.
0: They were the kind of cotton sheets for summer, and the flannels would come out in winter. I haven't had flannelette sheets for a long, long time. Probably because my temperature keeps going up. Noel says, must suck to be you, Carl. Eagles lost, Collingwood won. Get over it. You and the other Eagle-centric 6PR commentators like Scoey need to get off the Eagle train and start putting your efforts into the other WA team who are flying at the moment. You and Scoey are so biased, it's unbelievable. Go Frio. Good on you, Noel. You tell him. 6 o'clock.
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10: It's 4.7 degrees at 6 o'clock. Good morning, I'm Philippa Maher. Part of Mitchell Freeway has been closed following a serious crash overnight. Major crash investigators are still at the scene, where it's understood a pedestrian was hit by a car last night. The highway remains closed between Hepburn and Whitfords Avenue. Meanwhile, WA's road toll has risen significantly over the weekend, with four young people dying in three separate crashes in the regions. Major crash officers are investigating a double fatal in the Wheatbelt early yesterday morning, which claimed two young lives. A 20-year-old man driving a ute west on Dandaragan Road lost control and hit a tree. He and his 17-year-old female passenger died at the scene. On Saturday afternoon, a 21-year-old woman died after her car crashed into a tree. It happened in Pingerley in the Wheatbelt. She was airlifted to Royal Perth Hospital with critical injuries but couldn't be saved. And a 30-year-old passenger died and three other people suffered non-life-threatening injuries when a Toyota Hilux ute being driven by a 24-year-old man rolled after he lost control in Jingleup in the Great Southern early Saturday morning. The Royal Commission into Anti-Semitism will resume its next block of hearings today with a focus on security agencies. Michael Packey reports.
11: Over the coming days and weeks, officials from ASIO and Federal Police are expected to testify before the Royal Commission examining last year's terrorist attack on Bondi Beach. Commissioner Virginia Bell will probe potential intelligence and security failings in the lead-up to the incident, which claimed 15 lives. It won't just be the Royal Commission that'll be examining the issue. Parliamentary hearings will also be held this week. The opposition will examine a report suggesting there was a lack of counter-terrorism police a year before the attack, just as Australia's terror threat level was lifted to probable. Michael Packey, Canberra.
10: One Nation MP, Barnaby Joyce, says he won't get carried away by an opinion poll showing the party could become the new opposition. The Redbridge survey suggests One Nation could pick up more than 50 seats at the next federal election. In a bid to counter the rise, the Teal Independents are reportedly planning to join forces and form their own party. Mr. Joyce says One Nation is resonating because voters feel ignored by the major parties.
12: There's a lot of time between now and the election, and we'll just take that as a cue to keep going as hard as we can and work as hard as we can for the Australian people to bring about the change that allows Australia to reach its potential.
10: The US president has told negotiators not to rush into a deal with Iran after reports an agreement was close. In a post to social media, Donald Trump says constructive talks are proceeding, but both sides need to take their time and get it right. In finance, the Dow Jones closed up 294 points on Friday at 50,579. The dollar's buying 71.5 US cents and 12,675 Indonesian rupiah.
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10: Kimi Antonelli has secured his fourth win in a row at the Canadian Formula One Grand Prix. Lewis Hamilton took second place ahead of Max Verstappen. George Russell and Lando Norris failed to finish all 68 laps due to mechanical failures. Aussie Oscar Piastri finished 11th after starting fourth on the grid following a failed tyre gamble and a time penalty for crashing into Williams driver Alex Albon. Western Bulldogs coach Luke Beveridge says there's plenty more improvement in Riley West after his return to form. The Dogs forward kicked two goals, had five score involvements, and had a vital last quarter tackle in their 3-point win over Melbourne. And in tennis, Australian Ilya Tomljanovic has given away a set and a double break lead to crash out in the first round of the French Open. James Duckworth has progressed with a walkover win. That's the latest news and sport.
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2: Still working on this police incident in Padbury. The Mitchell Freeway remains closed northbound between Hepburn Ave and Whitfords Ave. You can expect heavy delays in the area. Make sure you seek an alternate route. Elsewhere, Mitchell southbound slow Shenton Ave, otherwise moving well into the city. And the Kwinana northbound still under speed, Thomas through to Rowley Road. With traffic every 10 minutes, I'm Rob Beaver on 6PR.
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18: Mostly sunny today with light winds, a top of 23, and we have similar conditions tomorrow with 25, but then rain for the rest of the week. Showers increasing Wednesday with 23, easing Thursday with 21, but more showers for Friday, Saturday and Sunday. Right now it's 4.8 degrees, more news at 6:30 on Perth 6PR.
15: Until 9, this is Breakfast with Steve Mills and Carl Langdon.
9: Yes, and we are doing it again all this week, and we want to help you with the cost of living. So 6PR is pumping Perth. It's all thanks to Automaster. So we've filled the tank and the cash is waiting. If you can remember the exact dollar amount, then the money is yours. Get it wrong and it jackpots, and we'll be doing that throughout the course of the day right here on 882 6PR. If you haven't been to our win page, which is 6pr.com.au, and registered for pumping Perth, then you need to. And for those of you that want to join our 5 o'clock club, you can do that there also, as you will get some extra advantages because they would have got the little email, which is going to state the time at which we are going to be announcing the amount that goes into the tank, Millsy.
0: Yes, indeed. Can we tell them now or not? We're allowed to do it now?
9: No.
0: Not allowed to do it now. Yeah, I can.
9: Oh, you want to do it now?
0: You beauty.
9: You do?
0: Yeah, we're going to put $400 in the tank. Ooh. This morning, and guess what the jackpot amount is?
9: $400.
0: $400 went off late on Friday, so therefore it's $400, but $400 is good. That'll keep you going for a couple of weeks, $400. So make sure if we ring you this morning, you remember the amount, $400.
9: All thanks to Automasters, and they are the top pick in Canstar Blues Car Servicing Group in the most satisfied customers. 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
0: You know, I have an interest in business and the way that people run their businesses, etc. Remember John Mountain? He used to run the fire restaurant, and he had the run-in with the vegans, and he stood up to them. Stuff like that.
9: Yeah, I follow him a little bit on socials.
0: And many, many business owners just basically kind of bow to anybody. But then some business owners are going, you know what, I don't want to deal with you, so I'm not going to be nice to you. And at the risk of offending others that might be vegans, John Mountain has released, or unleashed, if you like, on someone who gave him a one-star review. And it's pretty interesting the way that he responded, and he responded online like this.
19: We just got another one-star review. It's usually somebody that's disgruntled, in the head, or vegan. But this one, you just left a one-star review, no explanation. So as a response, I wrote, I read your other reviews in the vegan venues, and I've come to the realization that the lack of meat in your diet has fried your brain. I also stalked you on Facebook also, and I think you must be the one that has a locked profile with 19 friends and 2 posts, you miserable. Vegan donuts, pastries and pies are amazing. Best vegan ice cream. Oh my god, sticky date was epic. Get you head.
0: Now, I know we shouldn't laugh, but it was delivered with a lot of passion. Oh, but I just wonder if you were a business advisor, right, and you were running your own business, do you think more business owners, you know, who get treated unfairly, in John's opinion he was, should strike back like that? Because for the people that don't like it, there's probably a lot of people that are going, good on you, mate. You stick up for yourself because you're the one that's putting your nurries on the line with the business. You're the one that's hiring staff. You're the one that has to make a profit or a loss, and you should be able to run your business the way you like.
9: Yeah, well, ask the people. 1-3-82. We'll see what they have to say.
20: Perth's best breakfast is here. You're listening to Millsy and Carl on 6BR.
0: Now, the flannel is no longer bogan. Now, some people have associated the flannelette shirt with being, you know, maybe proud to be a bogan because I wear a flannelette shirt and I've got a little bit of hair action going at the back.
9: But I wouldn't have...
0: Like the mullet.
9: So was it a bogan thing? I thought it was more around people that live on the land, like a farmer, a little bit of that country thing.
0: Yeah, no, there's a flannel was good for if you're living on the land.
9: Absolutely.
0: Maybe if you're in your senior years and you needed to keep the chest warm. But it's now very fashionable. I've noticed even it on track where people are using it as a fashion accessory. So I wanted to know whether it is in fashion to that degree. Damien Walno is the style editor at the Sydney Morning Herald and The Age, and love it when Damien talks to us because he educates us on fashion. Good morning.
21: Good morning.
0: How many flannels in your wardrobe?
21: I proudly have 3 flannels, one from my high school days that's still holding up and one that's relatively new from an Australian designer brand. So they are creeping into fashion.
0: Right. Now, the reason for that?
21: I think fashion loves to sort of take from iconic items, especially workwear items, and sort of push them to the front row to sort of make people have a bit of a second look at what you're wearing.
0: So the fabric flannelette comes from what?
21: Well, flannel was originally a workwear fabric devised in Wales, I believe, in around the 17th century. Then with industrialisation, it became a workwear fabric, particularly popular in America in around the 1850s with lumberjacks. So okay. Some people might remember a lumberjack sketch with lots of people in flannelette shirts.
0: That's right. I'm a lumberjack and I don't care. And with the idea, though, that there's been jackets as well as flannelette shirts, when you say that it's kind of entering into the mainstream, is it just the shirt or is it the jacket as well?
21: It's the jacket as well. It really is the print. So it's the print that we're most familiar with on the old flannel shirt. But now it's even not just being used in flannelette. There's been versions in silk, which are being used in women's dresses and blouses that look like workwear shirts. There's also a leather version of the old flannel shirt, which can cost you about
0: $10,000. $10,000?
21: Yes, that was worn on the runway. That's right. It was worn on the runway by Kate Moss originally and also by Jacob Elordi in a TV series recently. So if you want that workwear look that you can get for a $20 flannelette shirt and you have a spare $10,000, get the leather version. Treat yourself.
9: I think the historically, though, going back to my younger days when they were being worn by a lot of farmers in and around the area where I used to live, a lot of them were made out of cotton and wool. These days there's a lot of polyester out there, isn't there?
21: There sure is. A lot of people are sort of, you know, found other ways to manufacture them as cheaply as possible. But, you know, there's still the original flannelette versions out there. There are some great heavy wool versions out there, which are terrific in winter as well.
9: Yeah, I think that, and that would be the reason why a lot of people wear them too, because, you know, they can be quite warm, and that would be a really good option. So, do you think though that they are coming back in strong numbers, or are we just going to struggle to find people that'll be wearing their flannels this morning?
21: I don't think you'll struggle to find people wearing flannels. I think they're coming back. When you see people wearing them sort of to work in an office environment, you're seeing versions with bows that women are wearing or with a ruched front that might be worn beneath a suit jacket or on top of a skirt. That's sort of more sort of your fashion-forward friends taking it into that environment.
0: All right, Damo, good on you, mate.
21: Take care.
0: Have a good day. Damien Walno there. Well, you put it out there. Is anyone wearing a flannelette shirt that's listening to the program this morning? Because you've written on a piece of paper, zero.
9: So I don't think I've seen anybody wear a flannelette shirt, what I call a flanno, in our office. Even the last week. None. Zero.
0: This is donuts. The Lumberjack song.
9: So I just wondered if anyone's wearing a flannel this morning, and if so, what industry are you in? And I'd love to hear from you, or do you actually have one in your wardrobe, and when was the last time you wore it? 133-882.
3: He loves to the lavatory.
0: If you were having major heart surgery this morning and the surgeon walked in a flannelette shirt, would that have a different meaning for you or not?
9: No.
0: No. So it's just something that you wear.
9: Yeah, so, but I want to find some people. At the moment, we've got none. Zero.
0: Oh, no, there'll be people out there that are wearing it. 133-882. We'll take a break. Rob is going to update the traffic, and then we'll have all those flannel wearers coming up after this. And by the way, this is your tease for on this day.
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2: That police incident still has the Mitchell Freeway closed northbound between Hepburn Ave and Whitfords Ave in Padbury. Traffic is heavy in the area. You will need to allow extra travel time and seek an alternate route. Elsewhere, the Mitchell southbound delays Burns Beach Road and Shenton Ave, and still a little slow Quinnamon northbound Mortimer through to Rolby Road. With traffic every 10 minutes, I'm Rob Beaver on 6PR.
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9: 133-882 is the number, and we are going to get into this. It's 4.8 degrees right now.

0: Do you like Austin Powers?
1: Yeah, I thought it was quite good.
0: Acquired taste.
2: That was him in Shrek at the end there.
0: Yeah. Quite a few flannelette people ringing up, and we'll have a chat with them in a moment. Tom T. Hall, born in Kentucky on this day in 1936, died at the age of 85 in 2021. Whiskey.

0: Dogs and Children and Watermelon Wine from 1973. Tom T. Hall. I reckon people with an initial in their name is strong, don't you? Like Tom T. Hall.
1: Well, what would you be? Stephen...
0: Steve G. Mills.
1: Right. And I'm Carl J. Langdon.
0: See?
1: And we're going to be said? Seb R. Clark.
0: Seb R. Yeah, it doesn't work for you.
1: It's to a T, does it? Frank Oz, he was born in Hereford, England in 1944. He's 82 today. English puppeteer and film director. He's the voice of the Muppet character, Miss Piggy.
2: Hello, little people. What an absolutely splendid day.
1: Hello, little people. Can you do it?
2: Hello, little people.
0: Gillian Murphy was born in, or Killian Murphy was born in Cork, Ireland on this day in 1976. He's 50 today.
3: He's a great actor. Dilettante, a womanizer, a suspected communist.
4: I'm a New Deal Democrat.
3: I said suspected. Unstable, theatrical.
4: Nothing good, no, not even.
1: Miles Davis, born Miles Dewey, born in Illinois in 1926, died aged 65, sadly, in 1991. American jazz musician. Here's a bit of the tune here, Millsy, for you to jazz on to.
0: You like jazz? Have you been to the Allington Jazz Club?
5: No, I haven't.
0: You haven't?
5: No.
0: Beaufort Street?
5: No.
0: Opposite McDonald's?
5: No.
1: Have you?
0: Yes.
1: Right.
0: Yes.
1: Who was playing?
0: No jazz, actually. It was for the Festival of Perth. But it's an acquired taste. Some people love it. Perth recorded its coldest May night in 98 years, with the temperature dropping to 1.3 degrees at 7 a.m. on this day in 2012. Now, I'm looking at the temperature for this morning. It's 4.8 degrees. It's gone back up. It was 4.6 not that long ago. So hopefully it goes up or goes down, depending on where you're at. Right, Carl, go.
1: What about Paul?
0: Paul Weller. Yeah.
1: So he was born in Surrey, England in 1958. He's 68 today, Millsy. English vocalist and guitarist. His band, The Jam, had four number one.

0: You know how we were talking about names earlier, and Tom T. Hallstrom? I love names when they're put together give you a different meaning. For example, Joe King. Joe King?
1: Oh, good.
0: So Joe King, can you think of anybody else other than Joe King that two names form another word? So Joe King. Now Joe King was a US guitarist, backing vocalist, songwriter and co-founder of the band The Fray.
1: Jaden Hunt's brother.
0: You found me. That's technically wrong, because Joe... Oh, yeah, I suppose Joe King.
2: What about that one, Millsy?
0: Which one?
2: Mike.
0: I can't say that. If you are celebrating today, all the very best from all of us here at 882 Six Pound. Now, there's a lot of flannelette people online.
2: Is there? Good.
0: And there's a lot of people ringing up. So we want the flannos. It's Flanno Day today. We're celebrating the return of the flanno into mainstream fashion. Give us a hoy. 133-882, 24 past 6.
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4: Mitchell Freeway northbound remains closed between Hepburn Ave and Whitford Ave in Padbury due to a police incident. Make sure you allow for plenty of extra travel time and seek an alternate route. The Mitchell southbound still under speed, Burns Beach Road, then Shenton Ave, and the Quinana northbound delays Mortimer through to Rowley Road. With traffic every 10 minutes, I'm Rob Beaver on 6PR.
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5: So now, quickly, the flannelette shirts. You've got Mark. Let's quickly go to him before we run out of time because you want to get someone in to get the theme going. So Mark of Maylands joins us. Good morning, mate.
6: G'day, guys. Look, I'm a tragic. I've got three in my wardrobe. I'm a retiree, but the reason I wear my flannel, and it's usually in the winter months, and I've got a function to go to on Wednesday night, but the flannies come in a tragic football colour. I'm an Essendon supporter, and it comes in red and black, and I've got three of them.
1: Good on you. Are they warm?
6: Oh, bloody oath. The best bloody shirt you can buy.
1: Right. It's 4.6 degrees outside this morning. Would you wear a black T-shirt underneath it, or do you just wear the flanno?
6: Nah, the flanno. Just the flanno, mate. You don't wear nothing underneath it, just the flanno.
5: And is yours,
6: get you worn.
5: Is yours cotton or wool, or what's it made out of? Do you know?
6: Mate, I couldn't tell you. I'm a big guy, and that, and I got it from, Big and Tall? And that, I get them from there.
1: Okay.
6: They're the ones that sell them during the winter months, and fair dinkum. They're the best brand that you can get, well, for a big guy, around the place in town.
1: Good on you. Well done. Well done. We're talking about the fact that Joe King forms a different word. The Kings, the Kers are very popular this morning, and the Kings and the Wanes, if you put all those together. One that I hadn't heard of, Bend Dover. It gives you a different expectation, a different area.
5: Quickly, let's go to Robert in Rivervale. Hello, Rob. Good morning, mate.
7: Millsy, Carl. How are you?
1: Good, brother.
7: I was just going to say, reminiscing on the times when, Carl, when you said about all the people, country people used to wear the flannelette shirts, and about the same era, mate, I think Bogans were as well.
1: Yep.
7: Both Bogans adopted that. And, so the other one too. Saturday night, went out with all my mates, and everyone must have got their memo. There must have been about 15 of us wearing flannelette shirts. It was great.
1: Really?
7: Amazing.
1: What? And just, it wasn't planned. They just rocked up in that.
7: Yeah, fair dinkum. Fair dinkum.
1: There you go. All right. Well, the flannel's back big time. If you are a person who likes to wear a flannelette, let us know. And maybe if it's part of your uniform, let us know. 133-8882. Jackie Toff is another name. I don't know how that works. A few others coming through as well. I have to read them carefully because sometimes they're setting you up, Carl.
8: Well, that's right. Like we were saying, you know, there's a couple of families
1: that
8: got
1: that's
8: a
1: good one.
8: Really big mention today.
1: Evan Elpis. Ever heard that one? Evan Elpis, like Heaven Elpis. Evan Elpis. I've never met a man called Elpis.
9: 6:30.
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10: It's 4.6 degrees at 6:30. Good morning, I'm Philippa Maher. A 22-year-old man has died after being struck by a car on Mitchell Freeway in Padbury. Police received reports a pedestrian had been struck by a vehicle in the northbound lanes of the freeway between Hepburn and Whitfords Avenue around 7:30 last night. Emergency services rushed to the scene, but the man was declared dead. The alleged driver turned himself into police after initially leaving the scene. The 30-year-old man is set to front court today, charged with failing to stop and being the driver involved in an incident causing death. It's the fifth road fatality involving a young person over the weekend. Four people, aged 17, 20, 21 and 30, died in three separate crashes on country roads, two after vehicles crashed into trees and the third involving a rollover. ASIO and Federal Police will face two inquiries over the coming days and weeks over the Bondi Beach terrorist attack. The Royal Commission into Anti-Semitism begins its next block of hearings today, which will focus on potential intelligence and security failings. A separate parliamentary hearing will examine claims that counter-terrorism police were already stretched about a year before the attack. US court records show the gunman who opened fire at a White House security checkpoint was already known to the Secret Service. The 21-year-old was killed in an exchange of fire with federal agents. Former FBI agent Scott Curtis says it's now been revealed that the gunman had tried to enter the complex a year ago.
11: During that situation, he didn't have a firearm at all, so he was arrested and processed. He was supposed to follow up with a subsequent court appearance a few months later, failed to show for that, and so there was an active warrant against him during this incident here that we know about over the weekend.
10: The Australian magpie has secured the top spot in the 2025 Aussie Bird Count. The results are in after more than 64,000 Australians took part in the week-long Citizen Science Project. The magpie was the most commonly seen out of the 641 species observed. There's a smoke alert for the Perth metro area. The smoke is the result of prescribed burning and private burns being carried out northeast of the CBD. It is expected to clear over the coming days. In finance, the Dow Jones closed up 294 points on Friday at 50,579. The dollar's buying 71.5 US cents and 12,668 Indonesian rupiah.
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10: Coach Chris Fagan concedes Brisbane is going backwards after a 78-point thrashing by the Giants. A 14-goal-to-none third quarter setting up the thumping win for GWS.
12: We had a good lead against Carlton a few weeks ago and squandered a fair bit of that in the third quarter. Geelong got us in the third quarter last week and it happened again today.
10: Meanwhile, as Toby Green continues to weigh up his playing future, Giants coach Adam Kingsley has revealed the captain has been playing the past 5 weeks with a broken foot. Coach Stephen King concedes Melbourne wasn't strong enough for long enough in his side's three-point loss to the Western Bulldogs yesterday. The D's missing a chance to move into the top four ahead of facing the Giants in Alice Springs next weekend. Mercedes Kimi Antonelli has won the Canadian Grand Prix to extend his championship lead in Formula One. Ferrari's Lewis Hamilton finished second with Red Bull's Max Verstappen third. It was a disastrous race for McLaren, Oscar Piastri finishing 11th, while Lando Norris retired with a gearbox issue. And celebrations are underway in North London with Arsenal lifting the Premier League title after beating Crystal Palace 2-1 on the final day of the English Premier League season. Tottenham avoided relegation after a 1-0 win over Everton. West Ham is the team to drop down to the Championship despite beating Leeds in their final game 3-0. That's the latest news and sport.
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15: The Mitchell Freeway still closed northbound between Hepburn Ave and Whitford Ave in Padbury this morning. Heavy delays in the area. Make sure you plan ahead to avoid them. Otherwise, Mitchell southbound, slow Burns Beach Road through to Whitford Ave, and the Kwinana northbound, expect delays Mortimer right through to Rowley Road. With traffic every 10 minutes, I'm Rob Beaver on 6PR.
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10: A mostly sunny day ahead with light winds and a top of 23. Similar conditions tomorrow with 25. Then we've got the rain moving in. Showers increasing over Wednesday with 23. Easing Thursday with 21. But more showers forecast Friday with 19. Saturday 21 and Sunday 19. Right now it's 4.7 degrees. 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
5: 23 to 7, morning is racing by. We're looking for those flanno wearers out there. What do you do? What industry do you work in? Do you wear it to work every day? Steve is in Beckenham. Hello, Steve.
18: Morning, gentlemen. Yeah, I've probably got about 15 to 18 flannos in the wardrobe.
1: 15?
18: I've got some that I wear out every day, just general work ones. I've got other ones I wear out at night time, and I've got a couple really heavy ones and a jacket.
1: Right. Have you ever worn a tie with a flannelette shirt?
18: Nah, mate. Give it a go.
1: No. I wonder if anyone ever has. Steve-O, thanks for that. I don't think anyone will knock you off. That's a big collection of flannelette shirts. I think in my memory somewhere, I have seen someone wearing ties with flannelette shirt. Maybe that's the thing that's in fashion. Have you ever been involved with a dispute in regards to an inheritance?
8: No.
1: Right. Because I read this morning the great welfare transfer from property-rich baby boomers to their family has become increasingly litigious, with a 40% rise or spike in inheritance disputes over the past 5 years. And where it normally happens is where someone who's going to inherit desperately needs the money, and someone who doesn't desperately need the money just takes their time and it's not quick enough, and those that are desperately looking for the money, and that's where it gets a bit litigious. And some people contest wills, etc., to see whether they should be included when they were excluded from wills. You ever known anyone that's been involved with this area?
8: Well, there's been plenty, hasn't there? There's some
1: very public ones too.
8: Some people which have had millions of dollars.
1: You're talking a lot of money here. Baby boomers will bequest $5.4 trillion nationally over the next 15 years to 20 years, and it's going to cause even more grief, apparently. Yeah. Supreme Court data shows courtroom disputes jumped from 119 in 2021 to 167 last year, but the lawyers claim they are the tip of the iceberg, as mediation rooms across Perth are filled with families warring over a property-rich estate.
8: See, a lot of it comes back to, you know, people that are split up too, got broken families, split families, yep. You know, mum and dad breaks up, kids take maybe one side or the other, yep. And that's where it all gets messy.
1: So Kim McDonald is a great writer. She follows property a lot. So it's her article, and it's worth having a gander at, particularly if you've got a family. If you can leave the lawyers out of it, you're going to save a lot of money.
9: Finance with Evan Lucas.
5: Ev, you're all right with this story, aren't you, mate? How are you? Good morning, yeah. Economic futurist.
19: Good morning, guys. Yeah, you have to watch this because, as you alluded to, that $5.4 trillion, the big question that someone like I have to ask was, what are we going to do with it? So not only are we having talking about property, we're talking about everything. I'm going to come to a really big blind spot, which is superannuation. But getting back to the property story, it's not just the delayed selling of it. It's also those that then actually go into the family home that was. So the grandparents pass away, they pass it down to the kids, and one family moves into the old home and the other doesn't. And how you actually, you know, work out the price of that property to pay the other party or parties in that. But the one that's really, really, you know, quite an issue that ASIC's now talking about is superannuation. And the benefits paid on non-tax dependents can be between 17 and 32%. Should you be a dependent, not a dependent? All of these are also part of that layering of issue that comes around the disputes and inheritance that is only going to get bigger as we go forward.
1: And it's not only the family want to get their hands on it, the government probably want to get their hands on it. And that's a bit of an issue. Anyway, we move on. What else is going to happen this week? What data can we look forward to?
19: So I think the other thing we just talked about property that also is caught my eye in the property start is that we have seen an absolute spiral in auction clearance rates. So let's take Perth, for example. At the start of the year, Perth was the best performing market in the country. And I do want to say before I answer, it still is. But it's gone from a clearance rate at the start of February, end of January, of around about 82 to 84% to over the weekend falling to just 63. Now, Sydney has halved. Melbourne has fallen by 40%. Brisbane has also fallen by 45%. And that is showing very clearly that the interest rate hikes are clearly slowing the market down, but also we are now suggesting that the affordability side of it is getting to a point that people just cannot afford the pricing that's there, and I'm not even including the changes to negative gearing that happened 2 weeks ago. That data isn't out yet.
1: I spoke with a real estate guru who told us that there's a flood of overseas investors that are leaving the market because of tax changes as well. Are you across this?
19: Yes, I am, and that is true. However, I do want to point out that they, when you look at the percentage number, not a huge amount. There's no doubt that the foreign investor, particularly out of Asia, is leaving in droves. There's, you know, hundreds of them, but they make up only about 4 to 7% of the market in total. They are part of it. There's no doubt. When you still take any, you know, demand away, you're going to lead to that problem, but they're not the only, or realistically, in my view, the main reason we're seeing this decline.
1: Right. But are they leaving because they're going to be taxed if they keep in the market? What's the reason for them wanting to go?
19: Yeah, well, that's certainly what the surveys are suggesting from them, that they are, you know, the advantageous, you know, tax nature that was here once upon a time 10 years ago is not only gone, it's now getting harder and harder. The fact there is proposed from both sides of politics to continue to increase the tax rate on foreign investors into housing.
1: Right.
19: So that is certainly true. Again, I wouldn't be putting my hat on them as being the main issue though.
5: But they restricted them, didn't they, back in April of last year, I think it was, a year ago. So.
19: Yep. Yep. And they've been doing it for pretty much since 2022 was when they really started to clamp down on foreign investment from overseas. So what I think they're also suggesting is that they can't see the clamp down changing anytime soon either.
1: Fair enough. All right, mate. Plenty to talk about during the week. No doubt we'll do that. Will the market be up or down today?
19: Market's pointing down 0.67%. Don't forget, US is shut for Memorial Day, so we don't have a lead from overseas until Wednesday for us here in Australia.
1: Right.
19: Could be a bit of a drift of time.
1: Okay. All right, mate. Good on you. We'll talk again tomorrow.
19: See you guys.
1: Evan Lucas there, economic futurist, and Ev's full bottom and all that stuff. Lisa has sent us a text, and I did mention it to you early. Brad did tell us, Brad Hardy did mention, if you wanted a smoky on the weekend, Melbourne. And she's just remembered that. So it helped her with the footy tipping on the
5: 43
1: weekend.
5: 43 points down.
1: That's
5: you wouldn't have been thinking that when they were 43 points down, that they could come back and win like they did. But done.
1: He also thought the doggies were a chance as well. So he did well. We'll have a chat with Brad in a moment.
5: I remember.
1: Yeah, you did too. Yeah. Ender Brady's not far away as well. Let's take a break. When we come back, we'll cross to the UK and catch up with Ender. It's 6:45.
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15: The Mitchell Freeway still closed northbound between Hepburn Ave and Whitford's Ave this morning due to a police incident. You can expect heavy delays. Make sure you plan ahead to avoid any issues there. Elsewhere, the Kwinana northbound slow Mortimer Road through to Rowley Road and Tonkin Highway starting to heat up at both directions near Welshpool Road East. With traffic every 10 minutes, I'm Rob Beaver on 6PR.
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20: 6PR Breakfast is proudly brought to you by Hungry Jack's. 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The Brady Report.
5: Time to head to the UK. Ender Brady joins this morning, Ender.
26: Yeah, morning, boys. Morning, everyone.
5: Nigel Farage has come up with a policy that's a surefire vote winner. What is it?
26: So you think of Nigel Farage and you think of Reform UK and you probably think of very stringent immigration policies. Well, he's come up with one today that everyone is talking about, and I think it's a surefire winner. He wants to remove tax on overtime. So if you work extra, if you put in the hours in the evening or at the weekend, you will not be taxed on overtime if he becomes a prime minister. Now, the only flaw is overtime taxation clearly brings in billions of dollars for the government. I'm not sure it's been massively funded or thought out in terms of where that cash is going to come from if they don't tax overtime. But I think an awful lot of people are looking at just how hard they work, the extra hours they put in, and thinking, yeah, I'd like to take 100% of that instead of just 60.
1: Good headline. I wonder how they define full-time, though.
26: Yeah, and I'm sure businesses will be looking at it as well and thinking, can we save ourselves a few quid here as well?
1: Yeah, indeed. All right. And the footy season, is it all a wrap now?
26: So that's it. EPL is done. All we have to look forward to is Champions League final next weekend, and then the Soccer World Cup kicks off in Canada, Mexico and the United States. But big, big day of drama in the EPL today. So West Ham have been relegated. 14 years in the EPL. They are no longer an EPL club. They have gone down, and staying up by the skin of their teeth, Tottenham Hotspur will play EPL soccer next season. So wow. bit of drama. Arsenal are champions, and good luck to them. And I hope they go and win the Champions League Saturday night.
1: Who's coming up?
26: Coming up, you have Coventry City, Ipswich Town, and Hull City won the playoff final at Wembley at the weekend. So three clubs coming back up, and they're going to need all the luck in the world because it's very, very hard to survive at that level.
1: Yeah, means a lot of money, though. You'll be back this afternoon with Jamie, and we'll talk again tomorrow, mate.
26: We will. Have a great day, guys.
0: Sports with Brad Hardy.
5: How are you, Brad?
2: Tottenham, Tottenham, no one can stop them. We're going to do it like we did last year.
1: Well, they survived.
5: Hey, go to Spurs, go to Spurs.
1: Hey, you've been a good mood, mate. You tipped us into North Melbourne. Great tip. A lot of people happy with you online this morning.
19: Yeah, and Richmond. I said there was a couple of banana skin games. Look, I'm really filthy on myself, Carl, because I was speaking to the coach of the Bulldogs after their loss to Carlton, and he said, they'll keep winning. I said, oh, no, I can't see that. You know, I can't see them keep doing it. And then when they lost Wietering, I changed my tip. And,
1: oh, no.
19: Yeah, it went the other way. But, yeah, well, under the Spurs, and good on you, Ender, for doing that. Bring back Ange, I say.
1: Yeah.
19: God almighty.
1: I agree. You know? Alex has got a question for you as well. Morning, Brad. Any idea what Collingwood has got planned for next week when Pendlebury breaks his own record?
19: Yeah, exactly. It's like Sergei Bubka back in the day, Millsy. You know, when he used to get increments of 1 centimetre, and he used to win a car at a car yard at the end. That was his prize for breaking the world record. He just used to rise it by 1 centimetre and just continually do it.
1: Unbelievable.
19: Yeah. Let's talk
1: MotoGP. I mean, there's lots happening over the weekend. Let's start with that.
19: Yeah, well, the teenager Kimi Antonelli's going beautifully for Mercedes, hasn't he? I mean, his teammate, unfortunately, had to retire and wasn't too happy about it. That's his fourth race on the bounce, Barry. That's a bloody good effort, isn't it? You know, when you think about it, at the elite level. So he's opened up a 40-odd point lead on his teammate George Russell. Piastri ended up finishing 11th, Millsy. He had a bit of a prang and got a 10-second penalty. Had an issue again with tyres, you know, they maybe had the wrong tyres on at the start of the race, and Lando Norris was one of the seven who didn't finish, so it wasn't a great day for those boys.
1: How does that happen, though? How do you have the wrong, I mean, they've got that many people, they've got all the equipment, well, how could they possibly have the wrong tyres on?
19: I know, and it was sort of to do with maybe a little bit of dampness on the track, and you know, so they thought, oh, we'll go with the intermediate tyres, and the bottom line was that by the time the race started, because it was a bit of an abort at the start, they're saying the track was bone dry, so yeah, it's ridiculous really, but anyway, they've got to try and get themselves up and running again, and Kimi Antonelli is the man to beat.
1: I read with interest that Piastri won't be at the same team next year, is that confirmed? Or?
19: Oh, I think there's a lot of conjecture. Yeah, yeah, they always say that. There's always, I mean, it was the same with our boy from Perth, Carl, for a long, long time. Every time, when he wasn't going so well or he was going okay, oh, is he going to be there? Is he not going to be there? Is he going to change? I think there's no doubt. I think the car he's in is quick enough. He's just got to be the best driver. And sure, we think he can be, but at the moment, Mercedes have got him covered.
1: Yeah, I meant to say F1 too, by the way. My apologies. French Open starts. What do you reckon?
19: Well, a couple of Aussies, mixed results for us. James Duckworth, he's through. He had a bit of a walkover mid-game over his Canadian opponent. So that's nice for him. So he goes through. But Ila Tomljanovic, she lost in three. So they're the only two Aussies that have played so far. Dimonor and a few more will be playing tonight, our time. We'll keep an eye on that. But more importantly, we'll be looking at it at the back end of next week because that's when it gets serious.
1: Let's talk racing. Romantic Warrior wins in Hong Kong with a triple crown.
19: Yeah, not as easily as Seb and I would have thought. And you, Millsy, I don't know if you had a chance to watch it. I know you're busy, but I thought he was, I had my heart in my mouth. I thought, you sort of get that sense, Carl. He's not going like Kying Rising at the 400. And it took him every bit of the 2,400 metres down the straight to win it, but he's only the third horse to win the Hong Kong triple grander. Wouldn't you love to own him? I mean, he's just turned over in prize money, Millsy, $50 million Australia.
1: Wow.
19: It's remarkable.
1: Big money.
19: Remarkable effort, yeah.
1: Big money. Back to the AFL. Are Brisbane gone?
19: No, not yet, but they, look, it's not good.
1: It was unbelievable what happened yesterday. 14 goals in a quarter.
19: I know.
1: They were like witches hats.
19: I know, it can happen. As Carl and I have been saying, and I said, look, they're still dangerous, but it's going to be about motivation and hunger.
3: And if they're motivated and hungry, they'll beat anybody. But they, you know, I don't know what happened. They just didn't come out after half time. I mean, to be a goal down, it was pretty damning, no doubt about that. But if Fagan's got something to work with now, because they've got a real challenge with Fremantle coming up there this week. So yeah, he's got a chance. And they about 2 years ago, I know it's 2 years ago, but they did something similar. You know, they got barreled by GWS down there and, you know, had a bit of a, you know, a leading teams type scenario of car where they all sort of laid all their cards on the table and saying, oh, okay, you know, do we need to change things? What do we need to change? Well, one thing they need to change is their attitude. They haven't lost their ability. It's just their attitude that they've got to change. And if they do that, they can fight back.
1: Is that good that Fremantle will get them this week or bad?
3: No, it's all right. I mean, if Fremantle were ever going to beat them up there, this is going to be the time because, as I say, I call it the sucker punch. And, you know, what happens is they got beat up badly by Geelong at the Gabba the week before. And they probably looked at it and they say, oh, you know, with West Coast beating GWS, oh, it's all right. We've got GWS next week. We'll be okay. And what I call a sucker punch, Carl, you know, and you get beaten two in a row. Not only beaten, you get barreled. And it just goes to show, we talk about the mindset in between the ears. If you come 5% off, you know, you'll get back, you'll get whacked. And that's what they came up about 50% off.
1: Yeah. Okay.
3: You know, let alone 5%. So
1: all right.
3: I'll come back.
1: We'll dig into the Eagles and the Dockers a bit more in about an hour's time. Thanks, Brad.
3: Right, boys.
1: There we go. Brad Hardy there talking all things sport. The rumour file for PWD is up and running for another week. 20 grand cash we're going to give away in the next month. So it could be you. 133-882. What do you know?
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7: Mitchell Freeway remains closed northbound between Hepburn Ave and Whitford's Ave in Padbury. You can expect heavy delays in the area. Make sure you plan ahead to avoid them. Otherwise, Tonkin Highway busy both directions at Welshpool Road East and southbound Benara Road through to Morley Drive. With traffic every 10 minutes, I'm Rob Beaver on 6PR.
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5: Rumour file time out of the 7 o'clock news. If you would like to play, then pick up the phone, 1-3-8-82. All thanks to PWD, $100 up for grabs today, and only around a month away from that first $20,000 draw that we're going to be doing, thanks to PWD. So looking forward to that.
1: A couple of intriguing rumours from events across the weekend held here in Perth. So we'll share those with the rumour file this morning and probably dig into it a bit, I reckon, to find out exactly what happened and why. And a couple of interesting folk at the footy on Friday night here in Perth. If you have got a rumour and love to be involved, all you have to do is pick up the phone right now. 1-3-8-82, 7 o'clock.
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8: It's 6 degrees at 7 o'clock. Good morning, I'm Philippa Maher. A man has died after being struck by a car on Mitchell Freeway in Perth North. Chelsea Bowden reports.
9: Emergency crews rushed to the scene around 7:30 last night after being alerted a pedestrian had been hit by a car between Hepburn and Whitfords Avenue. A 22-year-old man was found with critical injuries and was declared dead at the scene. The driver allegedly left the area before later turning himself into police. The 30-year-old man will face court today on 2 charges. It's the 5th road fatality involving a young person over the weekend. 4 other people aged 17, 20, 21 and 30 died in 3 separate crashes on country roads. Chelsea Bowden, Perth.
8: A serial pedophile is due to be released into the Perth community today. Bradley Pendragon has been in and out of jail over the last few years, the latest jailing last March for breaching his release conditions 11 times. He was first imprisoned in the 90s in Thailand for sexually assaulting young girls. His release will be subject to 47 conditions. He'll be monitored by police, but his whereabouts will be kept secret. Australia's key security agencies are expected to appear before the Royal Commission into Anti-Semitism as the next block of hearings gets underway. The Commission will be examining potential intelligence and security failures in the lead-up to last year's terrorist attack at Bondi Beach. ASIO boss Mike Burgess and the Federal Police Assistant Commissioner Stephen Nutt are amongst those likely to testify. The federal government says its housing strike team has approved more than 35,000 new dwellings. The approvals surpass an original target by about 9,000 properties. Environment Minister Murray Watt says the government's trying to cut red tape while maintaining strong environmental protections.
10: I think everyone understands that there's been a massive backlog of housing construction in Australia going back decades. And as a government, we're wanting to do everything we can to get those homes built.
8: Half of Australian parents surveyed in a new poll say they're worried their children will not be able to buy their own home. The only parts of the country where the majority of respondents still believe their kids will be able to get their own place are Sydney and Melbourne. In finance, the Dow Jones closed up 294 points on Friday at 50,579. That's a new record high for the Dow. The S&P 500 closed up 27 points and the Nasdaq was up 50. The dollar's buying 71.5 US cents, 61.4 euro cents, 53 British pence and 12,673 Indonesian rupiah.
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8: The Western Bulldogs have returned to form in what may have been the best round of the season so far. Eddie Summerfield reports.
15: Spluttering after a 4-0 start to the season, the Western Bulldogs' 6th win of the year, a 3-point thriller over Melbourne, may have put coach Luke Beveridge's season back on track.
16: To win another close one gives us a lot of inner belief.
15: Essendon's year went from bad to worse in Friday's Dreamtime loss to Richmond, the Bombers with just 1 win in the past calendar year, leaving legend Matthew Lloyd scathing.
17: They have become the worst side in the competition.
15: Reigning premiers Brisbane enter the 5-week period of bye rounds in 8th spot after a thumping 78-point loss to the rampaging Giants. Eddie Summerfield, Melbourne.
8: Mercedes driver Kimi Antonelli has extended his Formula One championship lead to 43 points with a win in the Canadian Grand Prix. Ferrari's Lewis Hamilton finished second with Red Bull's Max Verstappen third. Aussie Oscar Piastri just missed out on the points, finishing 11th for McLaren. And in tennis, Aussie James Duckworth has joined Novak Djokovic and Alexander Zverev in winning through to the second round of the French Open. That's the latest news and sport.
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18: That police incident still has the Mitchell Freeway closed northbound Hepburn Ave through to Whitford Ave in Padbury. Heavy delays in the area. Make sure you plan an alternate route to avoid them. Otherwise, the Mitchell southbound slow Whitford Ave, then again Reed Highway. Quinana northbound delays Mortimer through to Rolly Road, South Street through to Leach Highway. With traffic every 10 minutes, I'm Rob Beaver on 6PR.
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8: A mostly sunny day today with light winds. We're heading for 23. Similar conditions tomorrow with 25. Then the rain comes in. Showers increasing over Wednesday with 23, easing Thursday with 21. More showers, though, for Friday and the weekend with temperatures hovering around 20 degrees. Right now it's 5.5 degrees. More news at 7:30 on Perth 6PR.
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5: 7 after 7, good morning. Nice to have your company, and it is Rumour File time. 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Good morning to Ollie Wood and his team. And, yeah, if you do want to take advantage of any of the new technology, AI, ChatGPT and all of that, then they are the experts. So $100 up for grabs today, and, of course, our weekly winner on Friday will be going in to win a $20,000 amount of cash, which will be our mid-year draw, and we'll be doing that on the 26th of June, which is a Friday, at a location soon to be revealed.
1: Yeah, absolutely. All right, we've got some follow-ups. Where are we going to start, Carl?
5: We're going to start with the day the music died on Friday.
1: Rumour has it that the city of Rockingham is back at it. This time they have shut down the Waikiki Primary School using music instead of traditional siren due to a resident's complaint.
5: Now, the city of Rockingham have told us Friday that they did not asked the school to stop playing the music, just turn it down. And the school never got back to them. The school then mysteriously deleted their Facebook post accusing the council of telling them to stop playing the music. The Department of Education spokesperson said that after receiving the letter from the council, the school lowered the volume of the music. However, it has reached a point where they are unable to turn it down any lower and still be heard by students. The spokesperson confirmed that the city of Rockingham did not require the school to cease the music. The school will now work towards a resolution on this matter that is best suited to their students.
1: Okay, well, down in that part of the world, up in smoke leads the batting today. Rumour has it that an eating competition in Mandurah had to be cancelled at the last minute over the weekend due to a car cutting off the catering truck, causing the truck to come off the road, shouldn't laugh, and snapping the trailer off, so it couldn't make it. So that was the item they were going to use for the eating contest. So that'll have to be that. Well, you kind of limber yourself up for that and be peaking at the right time, and then having to kind of re-peak for an eating competition could be a bit tricky.
5: What was going to be eaten in the eating
1: competition? I don't know, Carl. That's a very good point. Yeah. We'll check it out. Up and away. Rumour has it that Virgin Australia 737-800 plane ran into major difficulties yesterday afternoon in Karratha. The flight was cancelled and was the last Virgin flight of the day. Many international guests scrambled to try to get their connections with Qantas flights. Others stranded found last-minute accommodation at 7 last night. Using Virgin's tab, to pay for it. So I don't know what's happening this morning. We'll see if we can follow that up. I gather they'll be on the first plane out if that is the case. Moving on.
5: Hip hip hooray. Rumour has it that the hub next to Perth Arena being built, including the Dorset Hotel, which is owned by the Far East Consortium, has been given away. The CEO, David Chu, has decided to gift it to his daughter as a birthday present, and she's going to be making major changes.
1: Really nice birthday gift. Easy as ABC. Rumour has it that a bit of a mishap happened at the HBF run for a reason yesterday, with the movement and location of one wave being delayed so much that so they ended up mixing with the later wave. Wave C for the 3 kilometre run were told to line up on Hay Street near London Court. Everyone was behind a worker with a lollipop sign, which did not move for 15 minutes after they were supposed to run. When the lollipop person finally brought the group to the starting line, it seemed they'd missed the wave C start and ended up having to go with the wave D. Now, that means naught to me. Those that were involved would probably understand it. Seb, you played yesterday.
12: Would have just slowed people up who were involved in wave C.
1: So what, wave A is the best?
12: Yeah, B is second, then you want to be in C if you want to be going ahead of the walkers, and D is usually the walkers and very slow joggers.
1: Well, is there a row K or a wave K?
12: No. L? There's just the mills. And then it's just you.
5: Those that need to be pushed and rolled.
1: Rolled down there.
5: Rolled
1: saw
5: people.
1: A bloke the other day on YouTube rolling around a track. I thought I could do that. Captain's pick.
5: Yes, Captain's pick has been in touch with us. Rumour has it that Rick Curtis, Deputy Commissioner of Corrected Services and the Perth Footy Club board member, is rumoured to be the next DFAS Deputy Commissioner of Operations, replacing Craig Waters. Apparently, Minister of Emergency Services, Paul Papalia, will personally recruit him to address low morale and staff retention and operational safety issues.
1: We get a few issues out of that mob, don't we? So I think that's probably accurate. It's wharfie time. Rumour has it that Sydney CEO was spotted at the Freo St Kilda game, sitting with his family in the premium private pirate life section. He was even spotted cheering when Freo got a goal. That'd be Pat. The Pav's up and at him. Oh, there he is.
5: I got sent a picture during the game.
1: Oh, good on him.
5: Yeah.
1: So he's still, even though he's now the Sydney CEO, he's still cheering for the Dockers. What would happen in a grand final if Sydney played Freo?
5: Well, I don't know that he was actually cheering for the Dockers.
1: I think he cheered when there was a goal.
5: He was in town.
1: That's what the person's saying.
5: Cool.
1: What would happen if it was Sydney versus Freo? He'd have to cheer for Sydney, wouldn't he? That's his job.
5: Yeah.
1: But he's a legend of Fremantle. Difficult road to hoe, that one.
5: He'd obviously still have some really good connections at the club. Swan Dive has been in touch with us, Millsy. Rumour has it that the AFL app was glitching yesterday following the Cats win over the Swans. It was full time, yet the leading possession winner was Max Holmes with 8. And we were sent a picture,
1: We got sent a picture. Really? Okay, and my last one, long in the tooth. Rumour has it that a major discovery may have been made in the Perth Hills. A thylacine front tooth was found. I'm not into that much, but is that unusual to find a dinosaur-type relic?
5: Oh, well, I think there's been discoveries made.
1: It's a Tasmanian tiger's tooth.
5: I think there's been discoveries made all over the place over the years.
1: Okay, I kept thinking it was a dinosaur, but it's a Tassie tiger. Wow.
5: Yeah, but is that actually been confirmed, or is that just
1: there's a photo of it. What do you think?
5: It looks nothing like it.
1: What? The tooth? Since when have you been an expert in teeth?
5: Well,
1: it's just one tooth.
5: I'm just making the prediction that it looks nothing like it.
1: What's the fourth photo?
5: Hmm? What's the head?
1: The head of what? Oh, that. Blown up, is it?
5: Of a thylacine.
1: Oh, okay. Right.
5: Yeah.
1: Well, see, I'm not an expert in this area, as it can probably be same. But if that is the case, that's a major discovery.
5: It is, but I don't think it is, Millsy. But
1: I'll close that off, I reckon.
5: We'll follow it through. We'll see.
1: If you can add to any of our rumours, get involved.
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5: 14 after 7, we'll be having a chat about young men visiting Freo. They're under the microscope for not having good manners. We'll delve into that.
1: These aren't teenagers, mate. They're 20 and 30-year-olds.
5: Young men.
1: They should know.
5: What, to have good manners?
1: Well, they should know better. Some of the activities they get up to, you have to scratch your head and go, why would you do that? Mm. Someone's concerned about someone that might have collapsed on the causeway at about 10:15 yesterday in Run for a Reason. We do know that someone unfortunately passed away, but a second person...
5: I think that was before the race even started
1: yes,
5: as well.
1: That person had to
5: that,
1: be...
5: that poor person.
1: Someone was being worked on the causeway. They want to know how they are. They can't sleep. Well, I'm not too sure, Scotty, but we'll put an inquiry in. Hopefully they're okay. We'll have a chat with Rosalind D'Souza next about young men out of control.
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18: Still working on this police incident which has the Mitchell Freeway closed northbound between Hepburn Ave and Whitfords Ave in Padbury. Heavy delays in the area. Make sure you plan ahead to avoid them if possible. Elsewhere, Roe Highway busy northbound Nicholson Road through to Kenwick Link and both directions at Tonkin Highway. With traffic every 10 minutes, I'm Rob Beaver on 6PR.
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5: Let's get into this, Millsy. It's 18 after 7 because Rosalind D'Souza is joining us. The Fremantle Citizen of the Year for 2025 has written an opinion piece for the Fremantle Herald. It's about young men in their 20s and 30s coming into Freo and trashing areas and not having good manners. Rosalind, good morning to you. How are you?
28: Good morning. Good morning, listeners. I'm well, thank you.
1: So when I see a lot of that kind of damage, you kind of think, oh, you know, young teenagers haven't really grown up yet. But when they're 20 and 30s, well, when they're in their 20s and 30s, you'd think they would know better.
28: Well, one would hope so. But gosh, it's very distressing and to see that sort of behaviour within that age group, but also having seen Perth Now online yesterday and seeing people who looked like they were in their mid-30s on bicycles stealing vases of flowers from some display. I mean, what's going on here?
1: Hmm.
28: It really, when is it okay to steal? It never has been. It happens. You learn to grow out of that. And I don't accept that times are tough, so therefore people do things like this. No, it's a code of conduct. It's an ethic. We've all been drilled in as kids. It's wrong to steal. It's wrong to damage. To see the footage in the piazza of these two young men, one was a complete buffoon trying to get the attention of a young woman who was bored, rigid by his behaviour, sitting on a roof. Who does that at 25, at 1 in the morning, then pulling out trees and throwing them in the

0: Where is it coming from?
1: I agree, but you do make the point that it's not boys being boys, because boys will be boys, but these aren't boys. These are grown men, and I tend to agree with you. What about urination? Is that an issue that is a big issue down in Fremantle, where people just think it's okay to go and pee in someone's doorway?
2: Well, unfortunately, there has been a reputation of people urinating in doorways, and there has been a lack of toilets, but that's being corrected now. It's laziness. There are toilets there. It's laziness coming out of the pub and walking by and thinking, oh, there's a doorway, there's a pillar, I'll just have a pee.
1: Yep.
2: And it's almost like Pavlov's dog, pillar, pee, doorway, pee. Why don't you go before you leave the pub?
1: Yeah,
2: it's just they're all nowadays. People forget that they're on camera.
1: Yeah,
2: we
1: that's
2: get
1: true.
2: To see this.
1: That's true. It's a minority, though, isn't it, Rosalind? It's not the majority of blokes in their 20s and 30s that would be behaving like this.
2: There are some wonderful young men out there, and two in particular have come to my attention. One is 20. One is 24. They see the volunteer the work that I do around town in street gallery and with another group of people who are business people who give of their time. It's not just me, but I'm probably a higher profile because of that work. And they have volunteered to come and help me lift things, paint things. That's the type of young person who wants to make a difference.
1: Yep. Indeed. All right.
2: We have certainly
1: a strong opinion piece, and I'll be keen to see what people think about your opinion. Rosalind, good on you. Have a good day.
2: Thank you.
1: Rosalind D'Souza there, the Fremantle Citizen of the Year for 2025, having, an attack, if you like, on blokes that are in their 20s and 30s. And I tend to agree with Ros. You would know better, wouldn't you?
3: Well, you should. But, you know, are they under the influence? Yes. Of something? Probably. Yes.
1: That doesn't excuse it.
3: No, it doesn't. But it comes back to the respect for yourself. So if you're not going to have respect for yourself in that situation, then how will you have respect for anything else? And that's why they will do these things and act out and not be thinking. And that's why they do the damage of what has just been said to us by Rosalind. So if we
1: went out for a drink tonight, right,
3: yeah.
1: And I had too much to drink.
3: Yes.
1: And I picked up a gnome from someone's garden.
3: Yes.
1: Right?
3: Yeah.
1: And decided I would take it home and, mm-hmm. you know, cuddle it during the night. Would you say anything to me?
3: Yes.
1: What would you say?
3: Well, it's not your gnome, so you wouldn't be taking the gnome. If I was with you, you would not be taking the gnome from wherever you have grabbed that gnome from.
1: Yeah.
3: So if that gnome's in someone else's garden, I would have stopped you from taking that gnome because you're stealing.
1: But blatant destruction of property, which is the example that Rosalind was saying, you know, crushing garden beds and throwing a platter all over the joint, doesn't.
3: You see it all the
1: Read
3: time.
1: One, do I mean, you?
3: Well, yeah, because like I'm in these social media groups and there are people going around just stealing plants out of people's gardens. Like there was this couple the other day, this brand spanking new garden at the front of these people's property. They rocked up and they just started pulling out the cactuses and they're putting them in their car.
1: Well, I see someone got charged over that one in Subi the other day.
3: This was in Trigg, I think, or North Beach.
1: Yeah. So what do you do though to stop it? I mean, how can you?
3: Well, you call them out.
1: How do you stop idiotic?
3: So did you see I should have put it in the rumour file. So there was four people that rocked up on the weekend. I think it was on the weekend, maybe Friday, in balaclavas, and they were stealing. They stole motorbikes, at least that was the allegation from the owner. They actually rocked up there. So there were three that were on pushbikes.
1: Mm.
3: All had balaclavas on. There was one person walking. There's some video of it. So the video is not overly clear. It's a bit grainy, but you can clearly see that there's four individuals. Three are on bikes, push bikes, and one was walking. And allegedly they stole a motorbike from the person that put the post into the group.
1: Right. Yeah, I don't know. I don't know how you can't stop stupid. Stupid is as stupid does, I suppose, but the laws are going to be stupid people. But it's bad that when you're that age, you should have grown up a little bit. What did it get down to? Someone wanted to know. We had our little bet earlier this morning. How low will it go?
3: Well, it got down to 4.5, as I said, at 3:24 this morning. So I don't think it got down any lower than that. But I'll let you know in a moment.
1: Seb?
4: Yeah, no, I didn't. Well done, Carl. Carl wins.
1: You win, yeah. Yeah. We'll have another go. Do you want to have a crack for tomorrow already? Early doors.
4: All right, six.
1: Six. Carl, early doors for tomorrow minimum. Quick.
3: Tomorrow.
1: Yeah, looking up.
4: Yeah.
3: No, it'll be 4.9.
1: 4.9. Yeah. I'm going 4.
4: Jeez.
1: Feels like 3.5. We've got $1,000 to give away. Hopefully that's going to happen next.

0: Thanks to Tyre Power, the $1,000 minute is upon us. It's 26 past 7.
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2: Mitchell Freeway still closed northbound between Hepburn Ave and Whitfords Ave this morning due to a police incident. A major crash also on site. Expect heavy delays. Seek an alternate route if you can. Elsewhere, Northbridge Tunnel and the Graham Farm are travelling well. The Quinana northbound a little slow. Mortimer through to Rolly Road and South Street through to Leach Highway. With traffic every 10 minutes, I'm Rob Beaver on 6PR.
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0: Yeah, right. 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It's 7:30.
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11: It's 6.5 degrees at 7:30. Good morning, I'm Philippa Maher. A 22-year-old man has died after a hit-and-run crash in Perth's north. Police say the pedestrian was hit between Hepburn and Whitfords Avenue on Mitchell Freeway around 7:30 last night. Emergency crews rushed to the scene, but he couldn't be saved. The driver allegedly fled the area before later turning himself into police. The 30-year-old man is due in court today on two charges. The 22-year-old is the fifth young person to have lost their lives over the weekend. Four other people, aged 17, 20, 21 and 30, died in three separate crashes on country roads. Serial pedophile Bradley Pendragon will walk out of Hakea prison this morning after completing his latest stint in jail. He's being released into the community, but as Nine's Sarah Smith reports, he will be under dozens of conditions.
12: He was hauled back behind bars last March after breaching 11 supervision orders, including donating to Save the Children and possessing images of children. He will be released from Hakea today. As for where he will live in the community, that's been kept a secret from the public, but police will be monitoring him, who have to comply with 47 different conditions.
11: Labor claims it's not focused on the latest poll, showing the Albanese government could lose a swag of seats at the next federal election. The Redbridge survey reveals the coalition will be decimated and One Nation become the new opposition, leaving Labor on a wafer-thin majority. The Teal Independents are contemplating a move to join forces in a bid to counter the One Nation surge. Government Minister Mark Butler says it's the least of his concerns.
13: I get there are a lot of polling companies out there taking advantage of what's a real state of flux, particularly in the non-Labor side of politics. But, you know, we're 2 years out from an election. I think the Australian people particularly want their government focused on the job rather than speculating about polls.
11: The US president has told negotiators not to rush into a deal with Iran after reports an agreement was close. In a post to social media, Donald Trump says constructive talks are proceeding, but both sides need to take their time and get it right. In finance, the Dow Jones closed up 294 points on Friday at 50,579. That's a new record high for the Dow. The dollar is buying 71.5 US cents and 12,675 Indonesian rupiah.
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11: Strategy has cost McLaren any points at the Canadian Grand Prix as Kimi Antonelli extended his lead in the Formula One Drivers' Championship. In wet conditions, Oscar Piastri and Lando Norris both used intermediate tyres as the rest of the top 10 started on slicks, forcing both drivers to pit early. Piastri finished 11th. Norris failed to finish due to gearbox issues. The Australian says the team simply got it wrong.
14: Just one of those things where it rained a little bit more. We would have looked like heroes, but it didn't, so we looked like idiots.
11: Western Bulldogs coach Luke Beveridge says there's plenty more improvement in Riley West after his return to form. The Dogs forward kicked two goals and had five score involvements in the three-point win over Melbourne.
15: It's having an impact, Riley. You know, there's still increments of improvement to come in his game. The consistency of contribution for small forwards is a difficult thing, as we know. It's such a hard place to play.
11: And in the English Premier League, West Ham has been relegated on the final day of the season. Although they beat Leeds 3-0, Tottenham's 1-0 win over Everton meant the Hammers were bumped to the Championship next season. That's the latest news and sport.
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2: Stefan's rung in to let us know about a breakdown in Kenwick, a Kenwick Link eastbound, just after Royal Street. That vehicle is off to the left-hand side of the road. You can expect some delays in the area. Make sure you proceed with caution. And a police incident still has the Mitchell Freeway closed northbound Hepburn Ave through to Whitfords Ave. Major crash are on site. Make sure you plan ahead to avoid any issues. With traffic every 10 minutes, I'm Rob Beaver on 6PR.
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20: A mostly sunny day ahead with light winds and a top of 23 degrees. We've got similar conditions tomorrow with 25. Then the rain moves in, showers increasing over Wednesday with 23, easing Thursday with 21, but more showers for Friday and the weekend, temperatures hovering around 20 degrees. Right now it's 7. More news at 8 o'clock on Perth 6PR.
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0: All right, we've got a battle from Netherlands on the line to have a crack at the $1,000 Minute. His name is Jeremy. Morning, Jeremy.
23: Morning, Milsey.
0: How's your form?
23: Oh, usually around 6 or 7.
0: Okay, you're going to get 10 today. I just know it. I just know it. And Carl agrees.
4: I reckon you'll at least get 9 easy, and there's one that you might not. But anyway, let's see how you go.
0: I reckon his confidence.
4: Are you ready?
0: I think he can do it.
23: Yep.
4: Okay, here we go, Jez. I reckon you can get this one. This is an easy one to start with. Time starts after this question. How many lives are cats said to have?
23: 9.
4: How many sides does a pentagon have?
23: 5.
4: What is the postcode of Perth?
23: 6,000.
4: What is the main ingredient in guacamole?
23: Avocado.
4: What was James Bond's first book?
23: Oh, Casino Royale.
4: What iconic board game contains the phrase, do not pass go?
23: Monopoly.
4: Oktoberfest in Germany is celebrated with what drink?
23: Beer.
4: Which natural disaster is measured using the Richter scale?
23: Earthquake.
4: Who famously bowled underarm in a one-day international?
23: Chapel.
4: The Schnauzer dog breed originated in which country?
23: Germany.
4: Which chapel was it?
23: Sorry?
4: Which chapel?
0: Yeah, just know what chapel.
23: Trevor.
0: Trevor. Okay, we'll lock in Trevor. All right, let's go through it. Our cats have 9 lives. Why do they say that? You reckon that's true? The cats have 9 lives?
10: I don't know.
0: My cat died. My cat had one accident. He fell on a barbecue and died. That was the end of it.
4: Well, there you go.
0: How many sizes does a pentagon have? It does have 5. Postcode of Perth is 6,000. A guacamole avocado on the money, 4 from 4. Come back to 5. What iconic board game contains the phrase, do not pass go, do not collect $200. It is Monopoly. Good work. Oktoberfest is celebrated with beer. Earthquakes are measured by the Richter scale. Trevor Chappell was right for the underarm bowling. The Schnauzer. There's a breed originated in Germany. And finally, mate, what's the first James Bond book? You said Casino Royale. Are you happy with that answer?
23: Oh, no, a real 50-50 on that one, really.
0: Right. Well, if I gave you a chance to swap, what would you swap to?
23: Oh, you only live twice.
0: Only live twice.
23: No, no.
0: Don't swap, mate. Don't swap. Casino Royale is running into 1,000. Well done, mate. I told you you'd win it.
23: Thanks, guys.
4: And that was the one. That was the one, too, that I thought you might not get. Nailed it. Well done,
0: big
4: mate.
0: Big effort, brother. Well done.
4: Good job.
23: Thanks, guys.
0: There we go. Jeremy of Netherlands. We'd love to do it every day this week.
4: What, give away $1,000?
0: I'd love to do that. Yeah. We've never done that. $1,000 every day this week. In fact, let's do it for the rest of the year. Probably, it's always one that gives you a bit of grief. All right, well done to Jeremy.
21: Perth's best breakfast is here. You're listening to Millsy and Carl on 6BR.
0: I love this. I really love it. Okay, I want you to take me into your home if you have people over and maybe you have a dinner. But before you have a dinner, you have what we call pre-dinner feed. You know, like the
4: nibbles.
0: Nibbles.
4: Just call nibbles, mate. Nibbles.
0: Now, this is stimulated by the fact that Cheezels have brought out a brand new flavour. Now, the cheese Cheezel has been around since I was a boy.
4: Mm.
0: Okay. But they've brought out a new one, salt and vinegar Cheezels. Mm-hmm. But also in the news today is that people are favouring the pickle, that the pickle is making a massive inroad into people's dietary habits and people are chasing pickles.
4: The pickle's always been in there.
0: Well, I don't know, but if you came to my place, would I serve you up a pickle as part of the nibbles before? So what we're asking is, what do you serve? If you are having people over, what is your go-to? Now, if I was invited to your place, Carl, this is ideal for me.
4: Yeah.
0: Right. Chicken twisties.
4: Right.
0: Right. Smith's thin chips.
4: This is what be on your nibbles plate.
0: Yeah, yeah, yeah. So
4: not at my house.
0: In a Tupperware container, it'd be in one little section. It would be chicken twisties,
4: yeah.
0: Thins. You know those thins.
4: Mm.
0: And then my mother, when we had someone over that had any form of, you know, class about them, she'd go to Coles and she'd buy the red and white little onion balls, and we'd pierce them with
4: little pickled onions.
0: Yeah, we'd pierce them with a toothpicks and put them on the plate.
4: Yep.
0: And then she would cut up little chunks of cheese, and she'd whack the old toothpicks through the cheese, and that was it. That was what we had for nibbles. Mm. So I like it when you go to someone's place and they go, oh, we haven't done much, but there's a bowl of chips there or a bowl of nuts. That's good enough for me. But some people like to be a little bit more upmarket than that.
4: Mm-hmm.
0: I know that Tricia does. She likes to have a selection of cheeses, which no one ever eats, by the way. And then we sits in the fridge forever until she finishes up eating it herself. What if I went to your place? What's the
4: nibbles? Mate, my wife is all over this. Like, she would be the master of the nibbles plate. So there's always a dip. There's always a cheese.
0: French onion.
4: There's always, it could be, but you can, no, there's a few different gherkin. Ones. She has a few different ones. So there would be the gherkins, you'd have the olives, you'd have the stuffed, capsicums. What else? Obviously your pickled onions at times. Then you've always got the celery sticks, the carrot stick, mate, and it's all beautifully laid out. We've got this sort of sectioned
0: the
4: off. There's no cheesels. Oh no.
0: Twisties?
4: No.
0: Chips?
4: No, I've just given you a bit of a broad outline of what might be in combination. You would have to go somebody else's place. Because no, they would not be on the other half's nibbles plate. But I'm telling you, it's a very attractive looking plate.
0: I'm sure it is.
4: Yeah.
0: Oh, you'd like it. Grazing boys on occasion, and it looks like a meal.
4: I reckon there'd be a lot of people out there that probably include some meats that might be cured in some way, shape or form, but you'd have to ask the people.
0: So if we're invited to your place, or I invited you to my place, what would you like to have before you eat?
4: On your nibbles plate.
0: Yeah. 133-882. And as an incentive, we're going to put you in jail.
4: Well, we're not going to put you in jail, but we are going to give you a $100 voucher to the old courthouse, which is down there in Frio.
0: Good
4: favorite spot for a bite, a beer. They've got delicious cocktails as well. They've got a nice, relaxing beer garden. Head to theoldcourthouse.com.au for bookings and check out what is on their pay. So 133-882, what is on your nibbles plate, or what would you like on the nibbles plate if you were to go to somebody's place to have before you get into the main meal?
0: Oh, it's a good spot down there at the old courthouse, by the way. 133-882 is the number. We'll take your calls right after this. It's 6:16 to 8.
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3: Still working on this police incident. The Mitchell Freeway closed northbound Hepburn Ave through to Whitfords Ave in Padbury. Expect heavy delays. Make sure you plan ahead to avoid them. And still working on this breakdown in Kenwick. Kenwick Link eastbound just after Royal Street. That vehicle is off to the left-hand side of the road. You can expect delays. Make sure you proceed with caution. With traffic every 10 minutes, I'm Rob Beaver on 6PR.
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4: Nice happy company here on this Monday morning. Hope you had a great weekend. If you'd like to join in about our nibbles plate and what would be on the nibbles plate, then 133-882, that's the number.
0: People know a lot of stuff, don't they? I mean, we've been talking about the pickle is now the go-to food. So if you want to impress your neighbours, pull out your pickles. But cheesels, right, have got a new flavour, salt and vinegar cheesels, to do that. Now, someone let us know. I don't know whether they're pulling our leg, but I wouldn't mind trying it. Tom says cheesels make great fire lighters. A single cheesel can burn for ages.
9: Is that right? Never tried it.
0: Might have to give it why would it burn for ages?
4: Well, and why would you burn it in the first place? Let's go to the calls, Millsy, because Catherine and Yokine is going to be first. Hello, Catherine.
25: Hi, how you going, guys?
0: Good, thanks. We come to Nibbles. Where, at your place or our place? What do you want?
25: You can come here. That's not a problem.
0: Excellent. What's on the menu?
25: Well, what about a Greek starter? We have feta. And that can be marinated, and olives, pita bread with tzatziki, and maybe dadama salata. Yes, and maybe the Greek pickled vegetables.
0: Any room for some cheesels and a few potato chips?
25: No, not on my table.
0: No, none at all.
9: No. Ooh, weird. Right.
0: So you're not going to go and have a crack at the salt and vinegar cheesels?
25: No, I might leave that for the kids.
0: Right. Okay, right. How many people have been engaged with the cheesel? Thanks, Catherine. That's very upmarket.
9: Very nice.
0: Jenny, you coming to our place or we're going to your place?
26: To my place.
0: Okay, what's on the menu? Pre-nibbles. Nibbles.
26: Some cured meat, definitely. Some olives. Some sliced gherkin. Very thin.
0: Oh, I like that. Gherkin. Love gherkin, yep.
26: A dip. Probably some guacamole or one of the Greek dips, and some artisan biscuits.
0: Yeah.
26: Not Ritz, but something a little bit better than that.
0: Good on you, Jen. That's pretty outmarket.
9: She hasn't finished yet.
26: Fresh fruit.
0: Sorry?
9: Fruit, wasn't it?
0: Fruit?
26: And fresh fruit.
0: As a nibble?
26: Strawberries for those who want a nibble on them.
0: Oh, yeah. Come on,
4: Jen.
0: Yeah,
4: some grapes or things, fruit. Things like that.
0: Who do you
4: some
0: work
4: dried
0: for? The health department.
26: Grapes, strawberries, whatever.
0: Yeah. Oh, no. No, no. Come on.
4: You're so unhealthy, aren't you?
0: No, I'm not.
4: You
0: what's
4: are.
0: Wrong? Well,
4: you
0: I tell, are. I know, I'm pretty exotic. French onion dip with those Jats biscuits. I could sit down and eat those. That's pretty classy. Nigel's at Bell Divers. G'day, Nigel.
1: There you go, mate.
0: Good, brother.
1: You're talking about nibbles.
0: Yes.
1: Yeah, no, first up would we have the chips with the seafood dip. Have you had that seafood dip before?
0: Yeah, nice.
1: The New Zealand seafood dip chip. And also we'll have kiwi mussels Kilpatrick. So that's with grated cheese and bacon on top, and you grill them under the oven.
0: That sounds like an entree, though, rather than, you know, nibbles.
1: No. Everyone loves that. Seafood chowder.
0: What, as a nibble? What?
1: Yeah.
0: What do you have when you sit down to eat?
1: Oh, we have a full hungy.
0: All right, nice. Good on you.
4: That's good. Sounds good, though.
0: Bernie's at Mundajong. G'day, Bernie.
11: Oh, good morning, guys. Yeah, I think you've missed the obvious one, the ad that you play for, with yet another boyfriend, mortadella, pastrami, a smorgasbord of meat, but I can't remember the brand name, but it's a good ad.
4: Mondodoro, isn't it?
0: Mondodoro.
4: Yeah, I can remember it.
0: Very good. Yeah. Thanks, Bernie. Well done. I like to cover everyone healthy and indulgent. Veggie sticks and hummus. Ugh.
4: Hummus.
0: Hummus? Hummus. Next to a cob loaf dip. That's where you cut the bread out then you put stuff in there. Why wreck the bread? They can make their own mind up. But if I can't go anywhere without someone asking me to make a decadent chili con queso hot dip. Hot, creamy, cheesy with a kick. Wins every time. What is it?
4: Con queso.
0: Not con queso. I'd feel queso after that.
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4: G'day, Brad.
12: Morning, boys. Andrew Abdo, the CEO for the NRL, has decided to move on, Millsy.
0: Yeah.
12: After 6 years, he's done a really good job. I mean, it's fair to say, no disrespect, he's probably been a bit of a puppet for push-ahead Pete Volandis, Cal, who's going to step up and be the interim CEO. Who would have thought?
4: What a surprise.
0: What? Exactly. Volandis is taking the job.
12: Yeah, yes, interim. Yes, while they look around. And
0: He's the chairman.
12: I know. That doesn't stop him from... putting his finger in the pie, as they say.
0: Fair dinkum.
12: But rugby league's been going well. They've been enjoying good crowds, TV ratings, and, you know, obviously pushing forward with Papua New Guinea and the Perth Bears. They are up for TV negotiation at the end of next year. So, yeah, it's probably a good time for him to go. And Abdo, he's 48. He's been there 6 years. He's probably done his job. And to get that gig, and that's what they're thinking, he's going to go to Tennis Australia to replace Craig Tiley. Now, I would imagine, Carl, I think you and I were talking about this off-air some time ago, that Craig Tiley earned about $3.5 million last year, Millsy. So he wouldn't be getting that at the NRL. So you can understand what a great job it would be to secure that. And it looks as though he's going to get that. And it's just a change of scenery. So he can concentrate on a major tennis tournament once a year as opposed to the NRL 24/7.
0: Why are those jobs worth so much money?
12: Well, look, the tennis is just so rich. I mean, we're talking about players wanting more money and prize money and et cetera. They generate so much money. I mean, Tiley's done a great job with the Australian Open tennis for anybody who's ever been lucky enough to go along. It absolutely generates millions and millions. So if you're on a bit of a percentage, a few little incentives, you get your healthy base wage and a little bit to boot after that.
4: But you have to negotiate with everybody in that, you know, managers and things like that, Millsy,
12: yes.
4: Like when they do appearances.
12: Yeah, no, I know they do a lot of logistic work.
0: Yes, very man. Logs, yeah, very so the Dockers are outright premiers now to win the flag.
12: Just by about 50 cents, which is okay. But, look, they've sort of broken away, haven't they, with Sydney and Geelong, I think, Fremantle are $5.50 and Sydney and Geelong are both $6 each. I mean, if you're, that is on the form line and the ladder positions. There's no doubt about that. There's a little bit bit of a breakaway to Hawthorn, Gold Coast, etc. after that. But I think it's fair to say that those three, depending on where they play, Carl, you know, that would, you would fancy your chances of any one of the three sort of winning a final, you know, in Melbourne, Sydney or Perth. So good on them. And, you know, they got the job done. As I said, I mean, I've been saying this all along, you know, just temper it. It's okay to be flag favourites after round 11. You know, just what you want to be doing is playing your very best football going into August, September. And hopefully they can taper themselves to do that. With a blue collar win the other night.
0: Freo be wrapped with the fact they've got Geelong and Sydney both at Optus.
12: Yeah, exactly, on the run home. So that's good. That's really, really handy for them, and that's what you need to do. It's fair to say 3-2 doesn't go, but by the look of it, they may well end up playing each other somewhere along the line. You know what I mean?
0: I reckon they will. I mean, the Eagles are better than what we thought, Brad. I mean, they were good on the weekend.
12: Yeah, they were, and they had a crack, and that's what's all you can ask. You know, you can't buy that experience at Coles. I keep saying that. You know, they're playing in front of 90,000 people, albeit for Pendlebury. You know, it's good experience for them. You're not going to get that anywhere else. So that was handy. But I'm not overly sold on Collingwood. Are you, Carl?
4: No, I'm not overly sold, but I think, you know, there's a few of the younger Eagles players showing us what they got, and I just like, you know, look at Bailey Williams. He's about four young ruckmen, and he's one of them. Like, when you compare them by age, he's yet relatively young at 26.
12: Well, we said that the week before. He was a generator for mine. I know they were all going bunter about the Harley Reid, but I thought it was Williams. It was actually the one leading and setting the tone. So, and just quickly looking at the Brownlow boys, I can't believe it's just a race in three. Nick Dacos, Bailey Smith and Marcus Bontempelli on one leg, head the markets there. Jeez, there's a couple of bit of values down there, Millsy. I would have thought the bloke called Isaac Heaney, who goes all right. He hasn't played all of the games, but he gets votes when he does play. So he's around about the $26 mark. And if you look at Luke Jackson and possibly Shai Bolton, Fremantle are going to get a lot of three votes, aren't they, Carl? Because it generally goes that way. That's the trend. If you win enough games, you're going to get the three. But it all depends how they share them around. Clearly, the other three boys don't have that many taking them off them. Although, you know, Holmes and a few of those down at Geelong can get some from time to time. So interesting stage at approaching halfway in the AFL 2026.
0: It is indeed. All right, Brad, we'll do it again tomorrow. Have a good day.
12: All good, boys.
0: Brad Hardy there, talking sport at 3-8.
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3: The Mitchell Freeway still closed northbound between Hepburn Ave and Whitford Ave in Padbury. Expect heavy delays in the area. Make sure you plan ahead to avoid them. The Mitchell southbound still slow. Ocean Reef Road through to Whitford Ave, then again Reed Highway, and the Quinana northbound busy. Thomas Tirole Road and Roe Highway right through to South Street. 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
18: It's 8 degrees at 8 o'clock. Good morning, I'm Philippa Maher. Police are investigating a fifth fatality on WA roads within 48 hours. A 22-year-old man was hit by a car on Mitchell Freeway around 7:30 last night. He was found with critical injuries between Hepburn and Whitfords Avenue and declared dead at the scene. The alleged driver turned himself into police.